0: people if they did not live up to their previous ceasefire agreement.
1: Fox's Mark Meredith in Ankara, Turkey. President Trump is in Turkey for a summit with NATO leaders where he again suggested the U.S. control Greenland as part of a military strategy. Greenland is an autonomous territory of Denmark. A federal judge has ruled the Justice Department cannot force Fulton County, Georgia to turn over the names and personal contact information of thousands of poll workers who served in the 2020 election.
2: The Justice Department is seeking to obtain the names and personal contact information of every individual who worked or volunteered for Fulton County, Georgia's election operations in 2020 and obtained a grand jury subpoena to do that in April. But a federal judge has quashed that subpoena, ruling the subpoena is unreasonable and highly burdensome. The grand jury subpoena followed a January search of Fulton County's election hub by the FBI. President Trump has long claimed widespread voter fraud in the county cost him Georgia in the 2020 election. No recounts or investigations have uncovered fraud.
1: Fox's Jared Halpern in Washington. Support is eroding for Maine Democratic Senate hopeful Graham Plattner after a former girlfriend accused him of rape.
3: One of his biggest supporters, Senator Bernie Sanders, has now told Plattner, you have to bow out. As Democrats search for another option, at least two Maine Democrats have filed federal paperwork to run for the U.S. Senate in Maine.
1: Fox's Alexis McAdams. Plattner denies the allegations. He has called off campaign appearances for the rest of the week. 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
11: 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Ace, good morning.
13: Good morning. How you guys doing? I just had a quick comment and then a question. Like, I just moved here from Chicago. I'm literally not even a year and a half out. My mom is still there and her family. And we would, even though they not Trump people, I guarantee if this was Joe Biden saying that, the people would be dancing in the streets. Like, my mom is a prisoner in her own home. Wow. Can't come outside because they're scared. And the thing is, I'm hoping that if they send the troops in, that they go into the inner city, not just the downtown areas where the tourists are, going to the inner city. And I kind of fear for them because you got some young idiots like a nephew of mine, like they're young idiots. And I'm wondering if they would start shooting at the National Guard. And my question is, with all the crime that's going on in Austin with the break-ins and the businesses and people who want to move out and get rid of their business because of all the crime, would you guys be in favor of them coming to Austin? No. Thank you guys. I love your show.
11: Thank you, Ace. Appreciate it, Ace. No, I don't necessarily want the guard here in town, maybe crime get is, you know, maybe I change my mind down the road if things change, but I don't know. There's a thing about, you know, sending the troops into American streets that fundamentally is kind of I'm against that.
14: Yeah.
11: You know?
14: Yeah. I mean, listen, I obviously it's effective when you look at D.C. where they're federal and they're not a state, but the rules are different in Illinois, in Texas. I can't support the feds coming in. Unless it's a riot, you know, a natural disaster, an emergency, something like that, I can't support the feds coming into any of our cities. I do agree with him that the people of Chicago deserve better. His family deserves far better than they're getting. But I don't think sending in the feds is really what we need to find another way. And that's a part of that is getting guys like Brandon Johnson out of office.
11: Yeah.
14: And I'm sure they got a DA a lot like us up there.
11: It sucks that Ace, that your mother is trapped in their home, in her home, afraid to go outside. That's horrific feeling right there, man. That's unacceptable.
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15: This war is going about as good as it possibly could. And just think back to, that's what bugs me about a lot of the politicians, the gloom and doomers like Schumer and some of these others that are just, you know, wringing their hands and essentially surrender almost. It's like, think of our history. Think of Revolutionary times, the War of Trenton, when Washington crossed the Delaware. I mean, our backs were against the wall in 1776. In World War I, the Battle of Belleau Wood, when the Marines barely saved Paris and drove the Germans back. And at the Battle of Midway in World War II, when our backs were against the wall, it's after Pearl Harbor, the Japanese were dominating the Pacific. I mean, in a matter of weeks, we have done a lot of damage to Iran, and it's not over. The economy, the gas prices, a lot of we're taking some short-term pain, but you got to give this thing time to play out. That mindset is not helpful.
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1: Hi, everyone. So glad you're there. It's the Brian Kilmeade Show, 1-866-408-7669. We got Lieutenant Colonel Alan West and Dylan Nealis this hour. Kelly McEnany could be joining us from Fox and Friends. We had a bit of an incident this morning on the 21st floor. See if she wants to explain it to you, but she's still traumatized by it. Meanwhile, got to inform you that we got our own YouTube channel now. Everybody's talking about it. It's hotter than the Trump watch. YouTube.com/@TheBrianKilmeadeShow. Meanwhile, the President of the United States has arrived in Turkey, where he's doing a bilat and meeting with the press, taking questions with President Erdogan, taking a lot of questions with President Erdogan. And they don't have an interpreter now for the Turkish. They had an interpreter, but I think he just left. So, and when he talks, we couldn't really hear anything on Fox and Friends, so we had to fill that time. But I don't know what he's saying. But the president's being very candid about the tensions with our allies. He said France, Germany, England, they weren't there for us. And I didn't really need any help in Iran, but they made it clear they weren't going to help. Now, you ask us to protect Europe? Okay, I'll do that. But you don't want to help us out at all in Iran, where you really need Iran straightened out more than we need them straightened out. So, and it's got to affect you more to have a nuclear weapon than us have a nuclear weapon. And then he trumpeted his relationship with Turkey, saying everything I've asked him to do, he has done. So let's get to the big three.
2: Number three.
3: He sent a message back indicating that he would come over. And I said, no, don't come over. Like, I'm not in the mood. Don't come over. He came in. He just came into my house. It was unlocked. I live in an area where you don't usually have to lock your doors. I do now.
1: Yeah, that is the accuser, Jenny Ricoy of on CNN last night, talking about Graham Plattner, one of the worst human beings you could ever meet. Now we find out he's so embarrassing, is inexcusable, and this is easily foreseeable. Now there's a push to push him out. Graham Plattner, the phony oyster farmer with a history of abuse, and everyone's one scandal after another. The Dems didn't care, but now they're going to toss him overboard. The only person I want to hear from is John Fetterman, because he said ahead of time, this guy is a piece of garbage, and now Susan Collins will probably have a more formidable foe because he'll be kicked out within 5 days, because that is the deadline.
2: Number two.
4: You've been a great leader and a respected leader all over the world, and we really do. We've had right from the beginning good chemistry. We've had a very special relationship. Turkey has become, under the president, a very powerful country militarily.
1: Yup, President NATO, President off to NATO. He has landed. Looming issues. Got Ukraine. Of course, the Iran. Are the allies going to do anything? And they want to know if we're going to be taking our troops out of Europe or where we're placing them. It'll be a very interesting summit. I promise you, news will emerge.
2: Number one.
5: From the beginning, we didn't connect with the game. It was really tough from the beginning to congratulate Belgium. They were better than us. We didn't show what normally that team can show, and that is the reality.
1: That is the coach of the U.S. national team. Down goes the U.S. A woeful display in Seattle as U.S. hopes of a final eight appearance or a final four appearance or a finals appearance goes up in flames. We look at the run and where the team goes from here. First off, absolutely terrible if you watch some of that game. And again, we're monitoring what's going on with the Erdogan bilat and the president speaking right now. If anything comes out of this big, and before we go back to the World Cup, just let me tell you, the major issue right now is selling the F-35s and that jet engine to Turkey. Now, normally we would do that with a NATO ally, but we didn't when they went ahead and bought the missile defense system of Russia. We said, you can't buy this stuff from Russia. Those are the people we're protecting you against. That's the whole purpose of NATO. Soviet Union, Russia, same thing. So they went ahead and bought it anyway. So we said, we're cutting off the F-35 because we don't want to see our equipment mix and match with their equipment. So they, in turn, we've been in a standoff. So the president takes over again and says, look, they still want the F-35. I think I'm going to sell it to them. I think that's the announcement's going to be made. And one thing they're going to come back with and say, I never really took the S-300 system out of the boxes. I bought it, but I haven't used it. Maybe that would be the compromise. Israel's prime minister told me yesterday on Fox and Friends, whatever you do, do not sell the F-35 to Turkey. Turkey's a great country. Erdogan's a terrible guy. That's where Bibi Netanyahu and Erdogan disagree. And President Trump disagree when it comes to Erdogan. Most people see Erdogan as a thug. And I think the president likes the fact that he's strong and has been loyal to him. But Turkey's also very loyal to Iran. And by staying out of it, that's as loyal as you can get. Now, back to the U.S. team, much less consequential, but just so disturbing. The U.S. is on this run, takes two of three games in the group session, knocks out Bosnia, man down. You would think against Belgium, a team they were favored to beat, they would at least stand up and fight. They didn't. They came out flat. Their goalie was awful, made one big save, Matt Freeze. Hard to believe he's the best goalie in our country, but he is, I guess. But U.S. Belgium, it was a matter of minutes before Belgium got on the board first. Cut one.
6: Shot was blocked. A second follow-up is tipped away by Matt Freeze. That might be the best save Matt Freeze has made all tournament. It comes. Freeman blocks the cross. Prevents the corner. It's infield. The U.S. is hesitating. A bouncing ball picked up in the box. And that's the opening goal for Belgium. It was to Ketelaere.
1: So it's a clearing header to about the 20-yard line, at which time you got to run through the ball. That's it. I don't care if you're a great player, you're slow, you're fast. You see the ball, you run through it with your body. Instead, these guys just looked up, watched the ball bounce. Turkey gets it, serves it back in, shot, goal. And that changed the complexion of the game. But they would answer back, believe it or not. USA, Belgium, Malik Tillman on the free kick. Cut two.
6: There's a man lying down behind the wall, which means the wall can jump. Tillman over!
1: That was pretty cool. Tied at 1-1, not playing well. You thought, okay, that's going to wake him up. But 5 minutes later, Belgium answers with another goal. With this guy was just out jumped every American defender. And actually, the goalie, in retrospect, should have owned that box. You can use your hands. You go to the ball. You let the bodies fly. Cut three.
6: Trossard to the ball line, gets the cross into Ketelaere's rising up, and Belgium retake the lead.
1: Yeah, he just got beat to the ball, 38 years old. That'll be it for him, captain. Play well, but he was really exposed last night. Kelly McEnany is from more of a baseball family. But she's always in combat, especially when you were press secretary, verbal combat.
7: Yes, right? Verbal combat, that's right.
1: And you said that the team, you look at it in the positive.
7: Yes.
1: You say, hey, they're well represented, very patriotic. They seem to really love the country, and that's a relief compared to what we've been dealing with Megan Rapinoe and her other teammates. Now, I wouldn't put Carly Lloyd in that spot because Carly Lloyd never bought into that. But teammates have done on the world stage in the past.
7: Totally. Look, you're the soccer fan. Yeah. You care about the sport play by play, and that is fair, and you want to win, and we as Americans want to win. I'm watching this from more of a cultural, political standpoint, and I don't think sports should be political. Megan Rapinoe made them political, but this team stood for the anthem. They talked about their faith. They were a great representation of America up until the end where Brian, look, in fairness, I didn't watch the game, but I have heard from more than just you that it was not the best showing for the US of A.
1: Yeah, and I think more people will tell you that, Kaylee. By the time you get to that number today, I think you will change it too.
7: Okay.
1: But I put it this way, I don't care about I know this sounds un-American. If you give your best, you leave it on the field, you hit a post, you lose 2-1. I get it. Sometimes you give your all and you lose by 3 goals. And I go, look, the other team was better. You let us know you were better than these guys. And then you let us know you're not going to beat these guys because you didn't show up. The only thing I care about in life is effort.
7: Yeah.
1: That's all I care about. And the other stuff, you know, you build skill along the way in whatever you do, what we're doing now. And then, but if you give it all and sometimes you have a bad show, it happens. But if you don't prepare for that show, that's on you. And so I'm not going to say, well, you had a bad day. You didn't prepare for your show. Well, I didn't really have the good questions. Well, why didn't you? Well, I didn't prepare for the show. I'm not going to make excuse for you. You blew it. But if you prepare for the show, and sometimes you don't feel great, and you go, I didn't do a good job on that show, but I tried. Let me figure out what I did wrong. But you can't say you didn't put the effort in. You put the effort into everything. You're the most well-researched person I've ever seen. Even when you were the press secretary, when you were on CNN as a pundit, you were ready for 9 arguments. Everybody was against you. was good training for Trump land.
7: Indeed.
1: Right? So
7: indeed.
1: No one ever questions your effort. That's the only thing. That's why I put winning and losing below effort.
7: Yes. My dad has a quote, and it's a great one. It's from a high school basketball coach. I don't know his name. Hard work beats talent when talent doesn't work hard. And I was trying to tell my daughter that this week. You got to work hard no matter what you do, because you can beat the most talented person if you just put in the hard work. So I get that. But here's a question. I saw some people saying this on X. Do you think they showed up and, you know, think about you're in your home country. Everyone's so excited. You're winning all these matches. You show up and you don't realize how much you underestimated this Belgian team. I think they read that they had 18. They've won their last 18 games. So
1: they beat them 5-2 last time. But listen, that same team was down 2-0 to Senegal with 5 minutes left, a team they were supposed to beat. And they rallied, got two fortunate goals, and they ended up surviving. I sure thought Senegal was going to give the U.S. a harder time. But yeah, I mean, sometimes you do. But that's why I'm saying if that team is better than you and you get stripped of the ball, do you hustle back? You know, they're tall in the middle. They're aggressive in the middle. Does that mean you don't go for the ball?
7: Yeah.
1: So I watched that second goal. Was it the first goal? Well, the ball goes up in the air. It's clearing head by the U.S. The ball drops down around the 20, and I'm watching two American players. All you do is run through the ball. You could be a 16-year-old Division II player, whatever. You know, you could be a club player. You just run through the ball. And then you bodies fly, but the ball's there. You're never going to get a penalty. But to sit there and watch it land, and the Belgian player one times it over to the middle, outheads a guy where the goalie sits on his line. Harvard grad, he's too smart.
7: Yeah.
1: To sit on his line at that moment. Go take, you know, you take him in. You can use your hands.
7: I hear you trying to talk down Harvard as I sport my Harvard ring sitting here at this microphone.
1: Another reason to resent the Ivies.
7: Yeah, exactly. Look, they didn't pull it off. It wasn't a miracle on ice moment, if you will. But yeah, I hear you. You got to hustle. I Lawrence Jones was saying at points they were just lightly jogging places. So I got you. No A for effort for the team.
1: Understood. Yes. So let's talk about stuff that really matters. And the President of the United States, the tone that you got, Kaylee, when he landed, met with Erdogan, the body language, and then what we were able to pick up on Fox and Friends into our show on the bilat.
7: Yeah, it's interesting because, you know, there's this American media views this through the prism of, you know, strongmen countries and, you know, Western European democracies, and they're correct on that. But President Trump said, look, weak or strong, whatever, I get along with people who deliver. And we've seen that with the Turkish president. Is he a perfect guy? Absolutely not. Does he have all sorts of problems domestically with personal freedoms? Yes, he does. That being said, he's delivered for the United States when the president has asked, and it will be really interesting to see if that friendship can translate, because it is in Turkey, into kind of a conduit between the president and the European powers, who he is more hostile with, having Erdogan right there in the middle. It'll be fascinating 48 hours.
1: You know, I was just thinking, too, he's the bridge to Iran because he has relations with Iran. He's also a bridge to Russia because he's got a relationship with Russia. And at one point, you got to think Erdogan is telling Putin, someone's got to tell him, he has no way out right now. It doesn't seem like he has any way out while keeping his fragile ego intact. Is there an off-ramp where he has somewhat of save face in this situation? And we end it here. We're all spending, every nation is spending money for Ukraine, costing us money with Russia. And, you know, Russia is really terrible economically right now.
7: Yeah, this will be something to watch too. Erdogan kind of sees himself, I was reading, as this bridge between the East and the West. And you think about it, he's the only real representative of the Eastern Hemisphere in NATO. So he is in this unique position where he has these relationships, let's say, with Putin, that can be this kind of bridge building between the Western European powers, the United States, and the East, and as a representative of the Middle East. So it will be really something to see how that's utilized. It's a big opportunity for Erdogan to be a bridge builder, and we'll see if he takes on that role.
1: Before you go, and I know you get ready for Outnumbers, is that the only other show you're doing today?
7: Only Outnumbered. They're back with you guys on Fox and Friends tomorrow.
1: That's awesome.
7: And Outnumbered again after
1: and,
7: that.
1: Ainsley Zato Weeks, always love when you fill in. Graham Plattner on the new allegations of rape, adding to everything else about this horrible candidate over in Maine. They got the Democratic nomination already, cut 30.
8: I wanted to directly address the troubling, serious, and false allegations against me. Any accusation of non-consensual behavior is categorically false. Regardless of the inaccuracy of the reporting, but mindful of the political reality it will inflict. We are taking the time to reflect on the best path forward for the state that I love, the people that I love, the movement I belong to, and the goal of defeating Susan Collins. Those were the goals when we launched this campaign, and they remain my goals today.
1: He's got 6 days to drop out, Kaylee, so they can put somebody else in there. Will he?
7: I'm going to make a prediction that by the time we finish Fox and Friends tomorrow, I think he will have dropped out. Party leaders told Punchbowl that they think he will drop out as soon as today. Look, maybe it's later tomorrow, maybe the next day, but you've got Chuck Schumer standing against you. You've got your allies like Ro Khanna, Elizabeth Warren. I don't think we've heard from Hakeem Jeffries yet, but you have the state party saying we're not going to throw money into this race. At a certain point, the political pressure is too hot, and I think he sent us a big signal yesterday when he postponed his rally. I think he's thinking long and hard about this. He's trying to broker to get a progressive in the spot if he steps aside, but I do think he ends up stepping aside.
1: Right, and there's a bunch of names we probably don't know. If you're in Maine politics, maybe you do. State politics, the attorney general, somebody's going to step in there, but not the 78-year-old, 79-year-old governor who was running.
7: Janet Mills.
1: And Schumer wanted her to.
7: Yep, Schumer wanted. Look, this is a big kind of look what you did moment for Chuck Schumer, because he wanted the governor. He warned against Plattner. He didn't get his way. And look what happened. It came full circle. Mm-hmm. Chuck Schumer was right after all. And I think it's a big moment for kind of the moderate wing of the party. But why did it take this long to dismiss the guy? The Nazi tattoo wasn't enough.
1: Socialist in Maine goes up in flames. Kaylee McEnany, we'll see you at 12.
7: Thanks so much,
1: Brian.
7: See
1: you tomorrow morning. Back in a moment.
0: It's Brian Kilmeade.

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11: 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I'm at 12 right now. All these individuals that I meet in these homeless encampments, they're ducked in these camps that people from Wisconsin, North Carolina, New York, these people are coming out from the woodwork, man.
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14: When American families all sit down together to have dinner, most of the folks sitting around the table are looking at an electronic device. That's the finding of a new study released today by American pediatricians from major universities who've been studying what's happening around the dinner table. Joe wants to weigh in on KLBJ. Hello, Joe. How are you this afternoon?
15: Hello. Good afternoon, Mark and Melinda. My wife and I were recently at dinner in a pretty nice restaurant, and we noticed that the table adjacent, the husband, wife, and 2 kids were all each individually on their phones literally the entire dinner. They only paused when, like, the server would come to the table.
14: This story says some universities now have courses for parents. They'll teach parents how to have a dinner without everybody looking
16: at
14: a smartphone.
16: Sad. 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
15: Stupidest thing ever. Y'all have a great show.
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0: interested in it?
1: Brian's talking about it. You're with Brian Kilmeade.
2: Maybe turning into a crash incident. I don't know. Maybe we'll bring it up at NATO tomorrow over there with the Beltons and everybody else. But I just hope the match will go on. Everyone will be at full strength. And the winner will be the winner.
0: That is Marco Rubio before the game last night. By the way, classlessly, Belgium came out and did the Trump dance after they won and said, appeal this at the end of the win, which was a convincing 4-1 win for Belgium. I am big into when you get the win, you never put it in people's faces. And that is just classless. And I hope people remember that, too, because most of these Belgian players had great careers, but they're aging out. And I think we have a team that's aging up. In a good way, like coming into their own, except for, you know, certain players are in their late 30s, they're gone. But I think the future of that team is Sebastian Berhalter. This guy's going to be captain for 10 years. He's going to be like Michael Bradley, a little bit bigger and faster. I just think he was so impressive coming off the bench last night, taking control, and did this thing called shooting, which for some reason the team forgot to do. Listen, when we come back, I'm going to talk to Lieutenant Colonel Alan West about the decision by John Thune to finally give some money to Ken Paxton and get behind him at a fundraiser because they have to hold that seat. Even though they wanted John Cornyn, as did I, you got to get behind whoever the people pick. I think we agree on that.

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8: Listen, the San Marcos City Council has voted on an item that will keep data centers out of the city. In a 4-3 vote, the San Marcos Council is prohibiting data centers in all zoning districts.
10: It just seems like more and more, you know, local areas are trying to go in this direction when it comes to data centers. You know, like them or not, that is the direction that all our technology is headed. They will be built in one place, if not here, somewhere else.
8: It kind of feels like these data centers are being forced on us by big tech. Right? 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It's already going through a data center at some capacity.
10: Right.
8: 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It feels like we're forced into this.
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1: Look, we're going to win one way or the other. We're either going to make a deal or we're going to finish the job, okay? And it won't be tough to finish the job. I'd rather make a deal because I don't want to affect 91 million people. We can knock down their bridges in 1 hour. We can knock out their energy supply, all of those big plants that they built, big, beautiful, modern plants. They had a lot of money. They don't have any money now.

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1: Fight half measures in warfare when you think more so about negotiation and deal making and things of that nature than putting the pressure on your adversary. This should have been done back in the March and even into early April. We should have been making sure that their military capability and capacity for ballistic missiles and drones should have been neutralized at least. And maybe it's hard to eradicate it, but you can definitely neutralize it. And then you have to, as I've continually said, you have to cut off the means by which they can control the Straits of Hormuz. They can get their oil and gas revenues and things of that nature. That's how you defeat this regime, which they may be weakened, like we've discussed before, but they are not defeated. And that's what you continue to see happening. So now if you try to ramp things back up, in the middle of summer when you're talking about gasoline prices going down, what happens when gasoline prices shoot right back up? So, we should have never been sitting and talking about making deals, negotiations, compromise, appeasement with Iran. They cannot be trusted. They can never be trusted. And in the Middle East, this is what they understand and respect, the strength and might. And so what you just brought out is about Saudi Arabia and some of the others saying, time to hedge our bets. Because when we were going in hard after Iran, they were fully behind us. But when they saw us take our foot off the gas pedal, then they became a little questionable of what our true intentions were.
2: I think it's because their bases were rocketed too. And their oil field, like the Qatar natural gas field, the UAE natural gas field, I think that freaked them out. But UAE doubled down.
1: Yeah, I mean, UAE doubled down, and I think the UAE, when you saw them pull out of OPEC, they understand that maybe we need to be focusing on our own energy independence and how we can make sure we sustain ourselves and not be a slave to this this cartel organization. But again, they're looking for the United States of America to be strong in this. Sitting down and having discussions, you're giving Iran an opportunity to be on par with you. And they should not be seen as being on par with us. And, how they're trying to leverage things in Lebanon with Hezbollah and continue to try to prop up Hezbollah, that's another point of concern.
2: I want you to hear what General Jack Keane said. Cut 16.
3: You know the president. He's going to put up with this, and he already has a healthy dose of skepticism whether we're going to make a deal or not. And it's likely we're going to return to combat operations. That is the path that we're on, because I don't believe for a minute that they're going to meet all of the president's major objectives dealing with the entire nuclear enterprise, restriction on ballistic missiles, and support for proxies. I doubt seriously they're going to meet those objectives. And then he's already told us what the alternative is.
2: So, it's going to get late or early, as they say.
1: Yeah, you're right. And I think we should have gone in this knowing that they weren't going to meet any of the objectives, because they don't see themselves as being in a horrible position. They still see themselves understanding the economic aspect here in the United States of America, understanding the political landscape here in the United States of America. That's what they're playing for. And that's why back when we began this on the 28th of February, we should have really sat down and broken this down by phases. And each one of the phases of this operation should have had measures of effectiveness. They should have had objectives, and we should have transitioned to the next phase based upon the 80% or 85% completion of those objectives. I just don't think that we were able to do that, or we did that. And too soon we start to talk about, we say unconditional surrender in one point, then we come back and we say let's make a deal, and now we just continue to go back and forth like we're playing ping pong with these guys, and that's to their advantage.
2: Yeah, and we'll see what the resolve is. If they get to in November, they're playing these games, but they know our election cycle too. Yesterday, to the surprise of nobody, a woman came out. Instead of just saying he harassed me, I guess that's okay in the Democratic world, now this woman came out and says, I was his girlfriend and he raped me. Her name is Jenny, goes on with

0: Jake Tapper on CNN and starts telling her story about Graham Plattner, one of the worst people, let alone candidates, you'll ever hear. This is her story. Cut 31.
1: It was at the end of 2021. It was a night where him and I were texting back and forth, and he had taken something that I said as an invitation, and that's not how he meant it, and I quickly clarified. And he sent a message back indicating that he would come over, and I said, no, don't come over. Like, I'm not in the mood. Don't come over. And I was more stern with that message. And then I didn't hear back from him, so I thought that that meant he got the message or gave up on it or whatnot. And so like half an hour later, I heard a noise outside my door, and then he came in. He just came into my house. It was unlocked. I live in an area where you don't usually have to lock your doors. I do now.
0: Cut 34.
2: Is there any way that he thought this was consensual or no? Just because
1: I don't believe that you can think that that scenario was consensual. You have to understand that that wasn't, when somebody is repeatedly, I mean, when somebody in the middle of it says, don't touch me, like, that's obviously not consensual.
0: So she wants to make it clear the New York Times didn't take her story because she said it off the record, but they characterized her story differently than it actually was. So she came out and says this. They got 6 days to replace him. But this is just a horrible person who used PTSD as an excuse to act in an abhorrent way in many different ways. Your response, Colonel West?
3: Well, my response is that this is the Democrat Party understanding that they've got to get rid of this guy. And you know, they knew all of this stuff. If they had done their own opposition research on him, they knew that these things would come out eventually, but they thought they could get away with it. And now you see people like Ro Khanna and others retracting their endorsements. So I don't think he survives the next 48 hours, and then they'll come up with a new rule or a new means by which whoever finished second to him in the primary will get to come in. Just the same as they just automatically replace Joe Biden with Kamala Harris. They just create these things, even though everyone was telling them the whole time that Joe Biden had cognitive issues, and they went after you for that. So now all of a sudden they realize how much in trouble they are. And I'll tell you something, Brian. I believe that they're going to start looking at some of these Marxist candidates that are winning these primaries. They're going to start figuring out how they can undermine them as well.
0: Maybe if they can organize themselves. But right now, the ones with the power are the Hassan Pikers and the AOCs.
3: They got the platform, and that's the thing. But, you know, when you think about that party, the Democrat Party, it's not about what they do that is visible. It's what the things that they do that are covert and invisible. And Graham Plattner is the victim of that right now.
0: So here is what Fetterman said. Cut 39.
4: I would really call Bernie Sanders to apologize for pushing this kind of predator. More than anyone, he helped him elect, and now apologize to the victims, especially the woman that she claimed that he raped her. So I don't know why you want to keep pushing these kinds of people.
0: Where's Bernie Sanders? Real quick, Colonel.
3: I don't think Bernie Sanders is going to come out and say anything like that. I mean, Bernie Sanders is the guy that says, you know, we need to go after the rich, but yet I have three houses. So he is not going to claim any responsibility whatsoever.
0: Go get him. Lieutenant Colonel Alan West, thanks so much. When we come back, we try to unwind what went wrong against Belgium with a guy that probably could have even been on the team. Dylan Nealis of the Red Bulls talks about what happened with their back line and their front, their starting 11. After their 4-1 thrashing last night in Seattle.
5: 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Brian's got a lot more to say. Stay with Brian Kilmeade.

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8: I'm looking at the Capital Metro dashboard right now, and overall ridership in the past 12 months is 25.9 million. Now, that sounds like a big number, but to be honest, it's about 5 million riders lower than all the previous years.
9: That's not good.
8: Capital Metro, since its creation in the 80s, has never increased ridership. Now, they've increased the revenue they take in from the taxpayers in a sales tax collection and that sort of thing, and a variety of taxes they get from the county and the city, but they have never increased ridership. That's not a good look. Let's see here. Let me squeeze in Ryan.
10: I'll keep it brief. I just wanted to share my experience. You know, I'm 30. I grew up in Austin, lived here my whole life. Man, when I started taking the bus when I was 12. I explored Austin. I enjoyed the city. I was 13 when I decided to be a knucklehead. I actually ran away from home, and I would stay on Capital Metro all night to, you know, they had a bus that ran all night. Later, I stayed on the night owl to stay out of the weather when it got too cold. And I never once felt unsafe at all. I never once saw anything sketchy. I never saw anything dangerous. There was no machetes, no weapons. It was actually really probably kept me very safe.
9: Yeah.
10: And it's really a shame that that's no longer. And like I said, this was only 15, 16 years ago. And during my bout of that, you know, in the city in general, I never had any problems. I never felt unsafe.
8: Things are different now, for sure.
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10: 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I feel unsafe, you know, and I am unsafe a lot of times.
8: I hear you, man. And things have changed greatly. No, right before your very eyes, you've seen it unfold.
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12: President Biden today proposed new rules to protect 35 million Americans who work in the heat. The Biden plan calls for mandatory rest breaks and shade to be provided once the combined heat and humidity reach 80 degrees. When the combined heat and humidity reach 90 degrees, all employees must receive 15-minute paid rest breaks in the shade every 2 hours.
13: Mark, I look at this and I think, surely, they're good employees out there, employers who can recognize when it's really, really terribly hot. To me, this is too much government to mandate this and say, okay, 15 minutes. What's the temperature, Harry? Oh, it's 89. Now it's 90 degrees. Everybody rest for 15 minutes.
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1: Richards beaten out of the air. Freeze has got to get there and deal with it. He takes it down off the chest to Cancelo and knocks it away. Tim Ream can't block it. And unless video review says this is a foul from behind on Ream, it is a disastrous third goal.
2: Takes a touch, hesitates on the left foot, doesn't want to hit it. And then Ream's trying to backtrack, do what he can to block the goal. Just an absolute disaster for the United States.
3: And a backbreaker. They were 2-1 down. They were starting to control the play. Belgium had not figured out what they were doing with an extra midfielder, I think it was. And they were starting to control Belgium, who was happy maybe to hold on to that one goal advantage. And then that disaster when Matt Fries comes out, gets stripped of the ball. When the shot goes in, Tim Ream had a shot on it but fell down. I know it's not easy, but I just really looked at the effort there and was stunned to see the U.S. team mail it in. What does Dylan Nealis feel? Longtime player in the MLS, drafted number one overall by David Beckham over in Miami, and now starring as center back over with the Red Bulls in the MLS. Dylan Nealis joins us now. Hey, Dylan, welcome back.
4: Hey, Brian, thanks for having me on.
3: Hey, Dylan, I saw effort as a main problem. I don't think they went down on their shield last night. I think they just went down. What was wrong?
4: Yeah, I agree. I think that was kind of the biggest takeaway. I think some of those players are going to be a bit disappointed in how that game went. Maybe they're going to feel some regret in what you said, that effort that they put out there. It was one thing if they went out with... I wouldn't say pride, but it looked like they were lacking a little bit. The whole game, they couldn't really get going.
3: So when that happened, a couple of times, looking at that second goal, like on the cross, do you feel isn't it usually the goalie coming out owning that area at the time when that cross comes in, when it ends up being a header between the two backs in which Tim Ream got the short end of the stick?
4: Yeah, I think Matt Fries got caught on the near post, but I think his positioning was fine. I think they could have dealt with the cross better. It was a 2v1 out wide, and they let the attacker, kind of just serve up a very good ball. And then, yeah, you also asked the center back to maybe deal with the header too. So again, it's just those types of plays that really didn't go our way. And you were waiting for a turnaround, and it just never really came.
3: Is there anything Belgium was doing that caused the U.S. to look good and to look bad?
4: I think they just matched the United States, athleticism and physicality. There's a lot of talks before the game with, the lineup Belgium put out, and, they had some superstars on the bench. So everyone was kind of questioning that decision, but it turns out it kind of worked for them. They put their strong, fast, athletic guys in to kind of manage that. And, I think they did it well.
3: Here's the coach after the game, cut five.
5: From the beginning, we didn't connect with the game. We never were on the game. Even when we scored and we scored the goal 1-1, we conceded the next action. Was really tough from the beginning. To congratulate Belgium, they were better than us. I think wasn't our day. That is not to find excuses or not to find argument, because we didn't show what normally that team can show, and that is a reality.
3: What do you think about his evaluation?
4: I think spot on. I think the first sentence he said, they never really grew into that game. I think there was a lot of times where, I don't know if it was nerves or what, but players thought they were under pressure. They took less touches than they could have, and just some sloppy turnovers throughout the whole game, and they never really grew into it. I think the crowd obviously tried to help, but I think the players just were in their heads too much. So I don't know if the occasion was too big, but we have some players that play in big leagues and on big teams, so it was just a little surprising.
3: So when you, overall, when you look at this game, is there something about anybody who came off the bench that impressed you? But to me, I think that Berhalter is going to be the leader of this team in the future. He comes on, he just asserts himself. He's willing to make a mistake. He's willing to take a shot. He's trying to make his presence felt. Was there something about the way he approached the game? It showed me that there was a way to approach that game that they weren't doing, that it was less Belgium, more what the U.S. wasn't, when Berhalter seemed to make such an impact.
4: Yeah, I agree. I think all the subs did well coming on.
3: Reina too, right?
4: Especially Berhalter. You could just tell just from seeing him on TV, just the passion he brings. After one of his shots that almost went in, just him pumping up the crowd, trying to get things going. He seems to be kind of the energizer bunny for the team. And yeah, I mean, I agree. He could be a strong player for the national team going forward.
3: So what are you guys doing now? Like, you guys are practicing now, right? The league is gone on, is dormant, but you're still practicing?
4: Yeah, so we took a big break kind of right before the World Cup started, but we're back training, and then our games don't start till end of July. I think July 22nd is our first game.
3: So, yeah, so you guys are back out. So the 22nd, the final's on the 19th, and you guys will be back playing on the 22nd. How, I know you're not a marketing guy, you're just playing, I get it. But is there anything the MLS could do to build on the attention? I mean, you got 18 million, 22 million, 26 million people watching this team play. You watch all these other countries play, non-soccer fans getting to know non-American players and American players. Is there anything out there you could build on with this?
4: Yeah, I know it's tough, but I certainly hope MLS does. You know, I think it would have helped if the U.S. maybe put on a little better showing. And I think there's a lot of fans that maybe just watch this tournament every 4 years and, you know, don't bother, you know, looking into, oh, where can I watch more American soccer and all that. So I hope they can do a pretty good job of putting MLS on the map and, you know, gaining more fans, because there were certainly tons of fans, not only in America, but outside. And I think this could be a popular, very popular league, with especially the amount of superstars that are coming over here from Europe.
3: And lastly, Dylan, have you been able to check out any games?
4: I have not. I stayed away from MetLife, but I know my family went to a few. So they said awesome things about it. It was an awesome experience. I took a little break. You know, I had enough soccer so far. So it was a nice little vacation.
3: Right.
4: I watched plenty on TV.
3: Yeah, you're going to play right through the fall. Dylan Nealis with the Red Bulls. Thanks so much, Dylan. Appreciate it. Now go out and practice.
4: Thanks, Brian.
3: All right, pleasure, you got it. So that's Dylan. Just a quick note. Coming up on this Saturday, it'll be in Pensacola, Florida. History, Liberty, and Laughs is going to be streamed on Fox Nation. So I hope to see you in person. Just go to BrianKilmeade.com, and there's VIP opportunities available. We get there before the show and give you a preview of what's happening and take your questions about just about everything. Also, great dates in the fall, from Westbury, Long Island, to Red Bank, New Jersey, to Clearwater and Jacksonville, Florida, as well as St. Louis, all with my United States book that's coming out. 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
7: Against Iran. I'm Lisa Lucera, Fox News. U.S. Central Command says they were launched after Tehran targeted three civilian ships in the Strait of Hormuz.
8: The targets include air defense systems, coastal surveillance systems, and port facilities inside Iran. A senior U.S. official tells Fox News that these strikes are significantly larger than the ones carried out last month, and that they're meant to send a signal that attacking commercial shipping is unacceptable.
7: Fox's Christina Coleman. A preliminary hearing today for the man accused of killing Charlie Kirk, focusing on video and photo evidence.
9: Video presented by prosecutors is said to show Tyler Robinson's movement on September 10th last year, prior to Charlie Kirk's assassination. The person is seen walking with a limp and climbing to a rooftop. Robinson's lawyers asked an ex-state investigator about the gun recovered. The witness said it was found in the same wooded area where surveillance video shows Robinson was seen after the deadly shot was fired. Later in the hearing, discussion turned to DNA. an FBI analyst testified, while DNA can be found on evidence, it's not guaranteed the person it matches touched the item.
7: Fox's Gernal Scott. The hearing continues tomorrow. New York City's building department has cleared crews to enter a high-rise building where steel beams buckled earlier today.
10: The fire department was first alerted that the building was at risk after reports of falling bricks. According to the building's department database, the building's owners owe the city $39,000 for 22 violations, mostly involving elevators. Our research shows 13 active violations, one dating back to last August when a metal panel fell from the 33rd floor and landed on the sidewalk.
7: Fox's C.B. Cotton in Manhattan. The building is currently being renovated from office space to luxury apartments. 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
12: 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My question, Mel, how does an 8-year-old get to the pedals, get to the gas and the brake, and get to all that? How does that happen? How do they 8-year-old look over the steering wheel?
13: I don't know. I have a pretty hard time. Thank goodness the cars now have where the seat lifts up so that I can see over the hood and it comes really far forward or the pedals move towards you. I don't know how an 8-year-old does that, yet alone drive about 11 miles.
11: Mm-hmm. About a 25-minute drive. You said it's a little over 11 miles to Target.
13: 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She was going to Target. She needed a Target run. Completely understand. But at 8, probably should wait for your mom to do that. And she made it into the store and was shopping when the police found her.
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22: Ruby is downtown on the Todd and Oz Show. Good morning, Ruby. What's on your mind?
26: Hey, good morning. I think Trump should have Candace Owens as, is that the press secretary that speaks to the media?
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26: 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Good. But yes, I do. She's tough. She's smart. She knows her stuff.
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22: 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Hey, Ruby. 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
0: 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It's Brian Kilmeade.
3: Hi, everyone. So glad you're there. It's Brian Kilmeade back in New York, 48th and 6th, Midtown Manhattan. This hour, I'll do a simulcast on FBN with Stuart Varney and be joined by Nate Soares, the president of the Machine Intelligence Research Institute, AI Research, and New York Times bestselling author of If Anyone Builds It, Everyone Dies. The worries they have about AI, whose stocks are going through the roof right now. We're also monitoring events at NATO, where it looks like President Zelensky is speaking right now. We did see on Fox and Friends today, as I was going through it on the air, we watched the president land, be greeted one-on-one by President Erdogan of Turkey. They get along great. At which time, after they did the ceremonial greetings, they went inside and answered questions from the press. So we do have some substance, because the president likes to talk to the press, even though he's offended a lot of times by the tone of the questions, but that's, he's just honest. And now President Zelensky is going to be there. That's going to be a big thing, Ukraine. We'll talk about that. So before we get to your calls, which we will, let's get to the big three.
1: Number three.
2: He sent a message back indicating that he would come over. And I said, no, don't come over. Like, I'm not in the mood. Don't come over. He came in. He just came into my house. It was unlocked. I live in an area where you don't usually have to lock your doors. I do now.
3: I can't imagine not locking our doors at night. I don't know if there's any area in the country I would not lock my doors with. But that's the story. Jenny, his ex-girlfriend, embarrassing, inexcusable, and easily foreseeable. Graham Plattner, the phony oyster farmer and history of abuse in every way, has one scandal too many, and Dems now toss him overboard. But he has not left the race yet. What does it mean for Susan Collins' chances re-election?
1: Number two.
4: You've been a great leader and a respected leader all over the world, and we really do. We've had right from the beginning good chemistry. We've had a very special relationship. Turkey has become, under the president, a very powerful country militarily.
3: Yep, president off to NATO, as I saw, looming possible. We'll talk about Ukraine. We'll talk about Iran. Are we going to get any help there? And the moving of our bases to maybe forward places like the Baltics and Poland and begin to get out of Germany. But the good news is everybody is spending more on their missile defense, on their defense overall, and they're buying a lot of the stuff from us.
1: Number one.
5: From the beginning, we didn't connect with the game. It was really tough from the beginning to congratulate Belgium. They were better than us. We didn't show what normally that team can show. And that is the reality.
3: Down goes the U.S. A woeful display in Seattle as the U.S. hope of a Final Eight appearance, a Final Four appearance, or a Finals appearance go up in flames. And that didn't, as if they played hard and got were unlucky. They didn't play hard, and they didn't deserve any luck. Final score was 4-1. If you want to know how it sounded, how it started, well, here's the goal that I think broke everybody's back. So they scored 9 minutes in. The U.S. answered on a direct kick, Malik Tillman. But Belgium went up 9 minutes later, right here, cut three.
14: Trossard to the byline, gets across, and the Ketelaar is rising up, and Belgium retake the lead. Moments later, Charles de Ketelaar climbs the ladder, his second goal.
15: And the U.S. Freeman is backing off. You've got support. Be more aggressive. They're both taking the same angle there, and Trossard is able to get down to the line. They're both making the same play. But even at that point, Tim Ream gets beat at the back post.
3: Yeah, and then they gave up a disastrous third goal, and they would go on to lose. It's just such a shame because they played so hard against the odds and with a great crowd support. This time they had a great crowd support again, unbelievable momentum, but they absolutely were the flattest of flat on the field. Cut six, coach.
5: I think we need to learn. I think it's a process to learn. We need to assess that game, and we need to see why we didn't approach the game in the same way that the rest of the World Cup. Different reason. Maybe the explanation is so easy. Wasn't our day in a collective and individual. Of course, the principal, you know, responsible is myself. And yes, we need to see and to check what we did, because it wasn't the performance or the way that normally we play.
3: OK, Okay, a couple of things. Pacino, they got to try to keep him. They're going to offer him a contract. I don't know if he stays. But as usual, when President Trump brought up to the president of FIFA about Balkan playing in this game and the red card being at least analyzed, then all of a sudden it was all about Trump. He didn't say reinstate him. He said, what's the rule? It doesn't look like a foul to me, and my friends are telling me that it wasn't a foul. Can you reinstate him? Well, he ends up getting reinstated. The appeal by Belgium goes by the boards. They didn't look at Belgium's appeal of our appeal being valid, so Belgium was ticked off. Maybe they got an edge. But as usual, people blame Trump. The latest, Will Leach of the Washington Post, Cut 11.
7: Was this a momentum killer? I mean, after the whole Trump-Knicks thing, I sort of, all the New Yorkers got it in my head that Trump's a cooler. And did he basically hurt the vibes?
8: The vibes definitely shifted very quickly. This was an upstart team. You know, this is always, the U.S. men's soccer team is not generally like most U.S. national teams. They're not the overwhelming favorite. They're the plucky underdog. They're the way that Americans generally think we are, but aren't. They usually are that upstart team that you can get excited about. That switched so much on them. And certainly, you know, this was a team that everyone was behind, knew that everyone was behind, suddenly felt was getting tough questions from all across the board. Certainly these people, you know, the United States soccer players, they play internationally. They know what everyone is saying about this decision that everyone was saying about the team. And they knew instantly they had gone from this fun underdog that everyone was cheering for and having these street parties cheering for to taking really tough questions and having the entire soccer world outside the United States furious with them and rooting against them. They can feel that. Whether they will admit that or not, whether they'll say there was outside noise, they are part of the soccer world. They know, they play with the people. A lot of these people are teammates in with their club teams with the people that were trying to beat them, and they know how angry everybody is. So certainly there was a clear shift in the way that U.S. soccer was seen both before this and very much afterward, after kind of what Trump did.
3: Number one, it was hours for them to answer. They maybe answered four questions. Hop on the bus, your best friend, best scorer is on the team. That far outstrips any negativity that you might feel from the world. You got to forward the best player, your best scorer, who had multiple opportunities, unable to convert. But he did have three or four great opportunities. But now you have full strength, you're able to play. I just want to let you know, there's so many psychos out there that said, I'm not watching the game now that Donald Trump got involved. He didn't get involved. All he did was ask. So let's talk about serious stuff now. You talk about the president landing over in Turkey. He said, I'm only there because Erdogan's there. I was going to blow this thing off, but I know what goes into one of these events, and I didn't want to show him disrespect. So he showed up, and he went to NATO. And they're going to be talking about letting Ukraine get missile defense because basically they are left, Kyiv is left wide open. They don't have enough Patriot missiles. And Russians are beginning to lose in every way. Over 30,000 a month. For every six Russians are dead, only one Ukrainian is lost. So he wants them to start mass producing Patriots. He's like, we will pay for them. Cut 26.
9: It is simply absurd that in the modern world, production has still not been scaled up to the level actually required to protect people from ballistic terror.
3: Look, it's a lot harder now than back in the World War II because everything's much more sophisticated. There's a lot of parts. So there's so much smart weapons and AI involved. It's harder. But what he's saying is, and I think this is General Jack Keane's idea originally, he said, give the Ukrainians the contract, the patent, to build temporarily Patriots or THAAD missile systems, and the extra ones we built, we'll give it back to you guys. Give them back. So hopefully they do it. So the president's going to clash on that. And he made it clear. I saw in his press conference, I was just taking notes before I came up here. He said, look, Turkey's done everything I've asked them to do. And people have a problem with Turkey, but they've been a good ally for us. You know who hasn't been? Germany, France, and Italy. They all turned us down for help in Iran before we even asked. And they denied us base access to our own bases. So that's the issue. He said, yeah, we're going to talk trade, we're going to talk Iran, and he's going to say that he's going to meet with Zelensky. You know, he's going to get Putin on the phone. Now, Turkey is a valuable player in this way. Yeah, they suppress free speech, and it's terrible. They suppress the press, and that's awful. He probably should have been ousted through a coup, but he found a way to stay in power. But he talks to Russia, and he talks to Iran. So if you have somebody that you know that knows the person you're dealing with, and you're not speaking to them, it's an advantage. So that's why. The people that he is speaking to, he's disappointed because they haven't stepped up. And just because we have a historic alliance, it doesn't mean we're just going to just say, well, that's the way things are. Here's Mark Rutte, Cut 27, NATO General Secretary.
10: As Ukraine continues to defend its sovereignty, allies and NATO partners must continue to ensure Ukraine gets what it needs.
3: Yeah. Can we do that? Everyone's paying now. We should be able to do that. Brent Sadler, Cut 29, on how bad this is going for Russia.
11: It's no secret. The last few months, the Russians have been taking significant losses on the battlefield as the Ukrainians have changed their tactics. And I think this is providing an opportunity, an opening, maybe fleeting, but in the next month or two to try to get the Russians to agree to a ceasefire that's acceptable to the United States and also Ukraine.
3: Yeah. Ukraine's not going to give up any more land. The Donbass, forget it. They have, by Russia waiting, they've weakened their hand. And they know it. They've lost dozens of refineries. Gas is going through the roof. They're running out of people. They're in Africa, basically duping people to fight for them. In Africa, even though they're a land of 150 million, they don't want to ask their elites to give their sons. Because they know that that's where the money is. And then it becomes their war, too. Well, I have news for you. Your refineries are blowing up in major cities. They know they're in a war. So I'll look at that. The other thing with Graham Plattner is it's an absolute joke. Here he is denying the allegations this woman, Jenny, had of her coming over drunk and raping her. Cut 30.
12: I wanted to directly address the troubling, serious, and false allegations against me. Any accusation of non-consensual behavior is categorically false, regardless of the inaccuracy of the reporting, but mindful of the political reality it will inflict. We are taking the time to reflect on the best path forward for the state that I love, the people that I love, the movement I belong to.
3: All right, I can't even hear it. Just a joke. Your movement is a socialist movement. You are a terrible person. You're lying about being a oyster farmer. You're lying about owning your own house. You're lying about being a working class guy. You're rich and you went to a prep school. Nothing about this guy is real. Does anyone Google anyone? And the guy that should apologize is Bernie Sanders, who has yet to run from that sinking ship. And you know who has run? Just about every sitting senator and congressman. Ro Khanna, who saw in that New York Times article that he was physical with women. Then it comes out that he's online with a teen on a dating site known mostly for teenagers up until like a month ago. And yet Ro Khanna is like, seems like a good guy to me. Elizabeth Warren, he's a real man. We're lucky to have him. Forget it. John Fetterman knows it. Cut 40.
13: Even those Pod Save America people that pushed that dirtbag, you know, and they dismissed those things in the New York Times article. Maybe they ought to apologize to the women that clearly they didn't believe or they dismissed that. I know Democrats that have, you know, back to back endorsed and got all in on Swalwell and were on the Plattner train as well, too. So maybe stop, you know, getting on bed with absolute dirtbags, someone like Plattner.
3: Listen. You know, no one's playing the perfect game in life. Nobody. I remember Barack Obama when he got in. They go, "What a great record!" Well, there was one land deal that he couldn't escape from. You know, you got Joe Biden has his son running wild all over the place. So everybody's got something. You know, you look at George W. Bush. They tried to get him. Well, he was born in. Look at the Bush family. What has he really accomplished on his own? Everyone has some type of weakness. But I'm not talking, this is unbelievable. A Nazi tattoo? That should have been we're out of here. So it's just crazy. This is going to give the Republicans new life to hold the Senate and House, I think. What do you think? 1-866-408-7669. I'm outraged they put this guy forward. And I'm outraged that they're now jumping off ship and doing it as if we're doing the right thing. If you were doing the right thing, you never would have allowed him to be your nominee. And because he was willing to be a communist, the DSA got behind him. You listen to the Brian Kilmeade Show. Don't move.
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1: Hey, we are back. 1-866-408-7669. I just got to remind you, coming up on Saturday night, I want to see you in Pensacola, Florida. 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A show loosely scripted, everyone's different, streamed on Fox Nation. Adam, you're over in Hartford. Adam, what's going on?
2: Yeah, I want to talk a little bit about the Graham Plattner situation. It seems like the Democratic Party saw him as some great savior to save the Senate or help them win the Senate, but, man, he's got dirt all over him.
1: One of the worst candidates I've ever seen, Adam. As soon as you hear about the tattoo, we should have been done. And then he's on a communist. He's calling himself a communist. He's talking about a Purple Heart recipient that should be dead. Talk about the army full of fat slobs. The horrible thing that the guy was saying about women. The fact that he's on a website that's mostly for single teens. I mean, how many things can go wrong with any one candidate?
2: That's pretty sick. But let me ask you this. Right now, are Hakeem Jeffries and Cory Booker, are they standing behind him still?
1: You know what? I don't think Cory Booker ever was there to his defense. I think about 3 weeks ago he was asked and he said, look, I haven't evaluated yet whether I'm going to endorse him or not. Now, Hakeem Jeffries, I don't think has jumped off the bandwagon yet. I think he's still there. You know what's sickening, Adam? The guy that threw this guy at us is Bernie Sanders. And he is still, as far as we know, standing by him. I mean, does this guy have any integrity at all?
2: No, not at all. Terrible.
1: Yep. Thanks so much for the call. I want you to hear a little of her story. This woman, Jenny, who dated him for a while, says, my thing is, I like his politics. I just don't like him as a person, having dated him. By the way, I don't know who you are to ever date a clown like this who can't take a shower. Has a Nazi tattoo, and doesn't seem to have a job. Cut 34.
3: Is there any way that he thought this was consensual or no? Just because...
4: I don't believe that you can think that that scenario was consensual. You have to understand that that wasn't, when somebody is repeatedly... I mean, when somebody in the middle of it says, don't touch me, like, that's obviously not consensual.
1: Drunk, broke into her house, doors were open, and said, basically raped her. Why she waited so long, that's up to her. I'm not going to get into that. That's way over my pay grade, my expertise. But they have 6 days to replace him. If she waited 6 days, they couldn't replace him. Susan Collins was up already on him. So I don't know. I also wonder about these forces. I knew Eric Swalwell was just a terrible person. I had no idea the degree. But why does it all come out right before the primary? Why does this come out right before the primary? I mean, they knew this guy was running for about 8 months now. So I do wonder about the timing. Not that I doubt her. I have no reason not to believe her. But I'm wondering why she just didn't give the story to the New York Times when the New York Times asked, or the New York Times squashed the story, because this would have killed his candidacy. 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
1: Yeah, let me squeeze in Lou, checking in from the Mopac area this morning.
2: Man, you know what it is, man. Just another day, another hustle, man.
1: Yep.
2: I want to speak on that homeless. Man, the city's not doing nothing about it. I started out having 5 homeless encampment properties to clean out. I was hired to do. I'm at 12 right now. All these individuals that I meet in these homeless encampments, they're ducked in these camps that people from Wisconsin, North Carolina, New York, these people are coming out from the woodwork, man.
3: Wow.
2: So I have no clue what these city council are talking about, if there's a change in decreasing homelessness. All these Mickey Mouse nonprofits that they have, man, everybody got their hand in the pot, man, taking some kind of change out of it. There's no change whatsoever.
1: Well, Lou, there's no interest in solving the crisis because that means they wouldn't be needed anymore, right? I mean,
2: exactly.
1: Yeah.
2: That's job security for them, and that's it.
0: 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Mark, Melinda, and Ed.
1: Hello, Andrew. How are you today?
4: There's a difference between violence and property damage. You just kind of made the comment, maybe I just read you wrong, that because you break a window or you stole something, you're violent.
5: That, yeah. Yeah.
4: Not violent.
5: I think it is. If you broke windows at our nation's capital, if you broke windows to get in and then you stole stuff, yeah, that's violence. If you break a window or knock down a door, sir.
4: That's property damage. That's not violent. You're not hurting anybody.
5: You're not hurting anybody?
4: If you light somebody's house on fire, that's property damage and that's violent. But I mean, just if there's nobody there in a house and you knock down the door to steal something, that's not violent.
5: What if I went to Melinda's house tonight and knocked down the door? That's a violent act and I would be dead because she'd shoot me.
6: Better believe I would.
1: Andrew, thank you. There's a promo.
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1: The city of Austin has issued a challenge to people this week to not drive your vehicle. Keep your car at home. Take a bus. Take a rickshaw. Take a bicycle. Take public transportation.
7: Well, look, if you want to ride a bike, that's great. 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In fact, I may just sit there and idle my car for a few more minutes just to sort of, counterbalance this absurd.
1: Traffic lighter? 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
1: An Ohio mother says she went through the drive-thru, wanted to get something to eat for her daughter, and when they looked in the bag of food they had ordered, mom also saw a bag of marijuana in there. Mom and her attorney are winding up. They're down there in the built bullpen getting heated up. And they're coming in, and they're going to be throwing fastballs at Burger King looking for money. Are they entitled to money? Angela is with us. Good afternoon, Angela. How you doing?
8: I'm doing great. I look at it. That's a happy meal, y'all.
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1: CBS Austin has interviewed some of the Austin City Council members who say you need to pay higher taxes. 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
9: There's no kind of magic source of money. 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
1: Multiple people have been busted by Austin police over the past week or so in connection with a rash of vehicle burglaries. Have you seen the montage of mugshots?
7: I most certainly have.
1: Yeah, here's Detective Green.
10: As a result of these efforts, 12 arrests were made for offenses varying from engaging organized criminal activity, credit card abuse, failure to identify, request to apprehend, burglary of a vehicle, and driving without a license.
1: Detective Green was asked how difficult it is to secure convictions in case like this, especially in a county like this with District Attorney Jose Garza at the helm. Here's what he said.
10: It's absolutely frustrating for us and for the public. But what we're going to focus on as investigators and as officers is doing our job. It includes responding to the scenes of the crime, collecting the evidence, gathering the evidence necessary to pursue charges when appropriate, filing arrest warrants, filing search warrants to recover stolen property and link suspects to particular crimes. And we're going to make our arrests, we're going to prepare our reports, and the rest is our brain. It's absolutely frustrating.
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0: Brian Kilmeade.
1: The administration's concerns are not frivolous. Anthropic appears to have made real mistakes. A Washington Post report suggested that it expanded access to Mythos beyond what officials believed had been approved and moved too slowly in responding to concerns about who was being allowed to use it. Intelligence agencies reportedly favored a tougher approach. But that is precisely why process matters. When a technology becomes this consequential, decisions cannot be made ad hoc by whatever faction wins a weekend bureaucratic battle, which might then get reversed the next weekend.
2: So that is Fareed Zakaria talking about what Anthropic's doing is one of the major AI companies that's killing in a good way on in the stock market. But people are getting worried that some of these guys are going to combine.

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1: I'm better than the next guy. And, you know, a lot of these companies were founded when a team in one company left because they didn't trust the CEO, and then they formed another company. And this happened a couple of times. So they don't really trust each other with this tech. They're worried about where this tech is going. And I think the rest of the world is just starting to notice that this tech can have some real power, and that we're going to need to, you know, be careful.
2: Here is more from Vareed Zakaria and what the problem was with Anthropic. As you know, they lost their contract with the Pentagon. Now they're trying to get it back. Cut 46.
3: The U.S. government did something extraordinary. It effectively forced one of America's leading artificial intelligence companies to withdraw its most advanced product from the market. Anthropic, the maker of the frontier AI model Mythos and its commercially available cousin Fable, have been given little warning and, according to reports, roughly 90 minutes to comply. The fight between Washington and Anthropic is not really about one company. It is the first visible battle over who governs artificial intelligence and whether that governance will happen through rules and institutions or improvisation and raw power.
2: That's where we're at right now. So your thought, Nate Soar, is about that, what he just said, about where Anthropic was and what they did.
1: Yeah, you know, I think that the White House has had factions that think AI can get seriously dangerous and factions that think it never will. And I think Claude Mythos sort of showed that, at least on hacking, these AIs can get pretty dangerous. And that was a bit of a wake-up call. I also think another big wake-up call here, I believe the way things went down, is that someone from Amazon reported that the commercially available Fable could be jailbroken to have some of the capabilities of Mythos. And Anthropic is not able to stop that. The people making these AIs are not designing their AIs like old school computer programs. They're sort of growing these things, and they have certain capabilities, and they can sort of ask the AI not to display those capabilities. But it's true that people can jailbreak and get past those guardrails, and that these AI companies don't have a good answer to it. And so, you know, I think the national security community responding by sort of saying, like, what the heck? No, you're not allowed to have that be a consumer product. If bad guys figure out how to jailbreak this, they can bring down the entire internet. That's a valid concern. And the fact that that's a valid concern shows what sort of crazy territory we're entering.
2: How would you describe Mythos for people at home who aren't experts like you, Nate?
1: You know, I don't know the exact numbers, but my guess is that in January of this year, there were roughly two entities that could make a website where if you just look at the website, they can take over your entire phone or computer. And those two entities were Mossad and the NSA. In March, there were three entities, Mossad, the NSA, and Claude Mythos.
2: Wow. So we're okay if we have that ability and with the intelligence, but if everyone has that ability, and if China has that ability, and Iran has that ability, this is the world's going to get pretty out of control.
1: That's sure how it looks. And, you know, I think Anthropic did a pretty good thing when they said, we're going to release this to the good guys first, and we're going to release this to people who can find the flaws in our software and our critical infrastructure and try to fix them. And they're like, we're gonna try and fix all these issues before all these other people get access to a similarly capable model, because, you know, other people are trying to build AIs that are similarly capable. But also, you know, I think they're definitely being somewhat reckless in creating these tools in the first place. And frankly, like I said earlier, the super hacking abilities are just the beginning, right? What happens when we have AIs with super biotech capabilities? What happens when we have AIs that are superhuman at doing AI research? And then we have AIs that make smarter AIs that make smarter AIs. This is just the beginning of the train.
2: But, you know, we're not on the train alone. So if we're doing this, do we have any idea what China's doing?
1: It's absolutely a concern. And, you know,

0: in my book, we talk about how any solution to this needs to be global. You know, if the U.S. stops then and other people continue, that's not a real solution. I think there's a number of reasons why we probably could stop this with China that range from right now, China is sort of cheating off of our homework on AI in a lot of ways. So trying to outrun them is a little bit like trying to outrun our own shadow, because they're just sort of, you know, they make capable models, but they make it by a process called distillation on American models. And then separately, you know, we absolutely need some supply chain controls. The dangerous part of AI, the AIs that can really do a lot of damage are not today's AIs, they're ones that don't exist yet. And training the next generation of AIs takes, you know, 10,000 of the most highly advanced computer chips assembled in an enormous data center that sucks down as much electricity as a city and that you can see from space, right? That's the sort of thing that we could do arms control on. That's the sort of thing that we could do something like a nuclear control treaty on, and where we could enforce both by diplomacy and by, you know, sabotage if necessary. We could enforce that on China if the administration realizes just how dangerous this technology could get.
1: But Nate, what do you think the, how do you convince our adversaries, our allies to work with us? What would make you think that they would cooperate and say, listen, this is powerful, let's try to set up some regulations together? What makes you think that would be the motivation for them to ever collaborate with us?
0: The first step is realizing how dangerous the technology is. And the example of the White House slapping on these export controls is actually a good example of how these things can change fast. A few months ago, the White House was saying there should never be any AI regulations. They were saying we're not, you know, we're just going to let this industry rip. We don't want to curtail the good parts of this technology. And then Claude Mythos happened, and the national security community sort of realized that the super hackers are really possible. And they said, hold on, like there's actually a tech here we need to not let get out of control. And then the administration, I think rightly, did this about face. I think rightly they said, hey, actually we're going to need to do something about this. And we can talk about how it would be better if it wasn't sort of a slapdash regulation, and if we had something in place where, you know, it wouldn't be as much of a surprise. But I think the national security community realized, like, oh, we actually really need to do something. And then everything moved fast. If the rest of the world realizes how dangerous this technology can get, I think it can become a lot like nuclear power and nuclear weapons, where we sort of shouldn't regulate the nuclear power maybe as much, because we want to make sure we can get access to the energy. But at the same time, we can all realize no one wants a thermonuclear exchange. And so you can have arms treaties that say, hey, we're not going to build the nuclear weapon stockpiles globally. Mm-hmm. We're gonna try globally to avoid, you know, nuclear Armageddon and World War III, even if we still let the nuclear energy power plants be built. With AI, it should be the same way. Of, you know, we can keep going with all of this technology that's going to be the good parts. We can't keep racing towards out of control superintelligence that would kill everybody, no matter who builds it.
1: Nate Soares, it's scary stuff, but really important stuff. There's nothing more important, you could argue. Nate Soares, president of the Machine Intelligence Research Institute and the best-selling author of If Anyone Builds It, Everyone Dies. Nate, thanks so much. Appreciate it. I'm going to have trouble sleeping tonight, but it's all good. It's important we know it.
0: I hope I'm wrong.
1: When we come back, we do a simulcast on FBN with David Asman filling in for Stuart Varney. Brian Kilmeade Show. Do not move.

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1: Hey, I am Brant, and her name is Sherry, and she's a friend and a colleague of mine, and we were just praying for her, actually, because she had a major surgery she just went through.
0: Yes, and I am very happy about something you actually talk about all the time, which is Medishare. That's
1: right. Of course. Yeah. So what was your experience like with Medishare and your health care bills?
0: You know what? It was seamless, and it's such a blessing when you're already nervous about a health issue, which I was.
1: Yeah.
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10: 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Should we ban it? But most of the people in my counseling, I see that they're covering up something. They're anxious, they're hurt, they're mad. 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
1: Wow, what a wonderful introduction. I'm going to talk a little about the World Cup. It drives me a little crazy because of, not that we lost last night to Belgium 4-1, but the way they played, they just played awful, played indifferent, played dumb. And man, this is, at one point, look at the best World Cup team we ever had. And sometimes you just don't have it. Ball bounces off your chest and goes out of bounds. And then you go to shoot and it goes off the side of your foot. But that wasn't it. Let's listen in.
2: .com, advanced micro, et cetera, all down. It is 10:51. I mean, it is time for Mr. Brian Kilmeade. Brian, thank you so much for being here. Good to see you again. The U.S. men's national team has been eliminated from the World Cup after a crushing loss to Belgium last night. I could only stand to watch an hour of it because it didn't seem to be the same team that was on fire earlier. Am I wrong?
1: Yeah, people say, well, you lost, you're disappointed. Nothing better. Number one, I didn't play. I'm disappointed because they didn't show up. I mean, they literally, they started off flat and got flatter. There was a time in which they started to come back in the second half. They changed their formation. And then they give up the worst goal that I have seen in the World Cup so far. Matt Freese came way out of the box, missed the ball, and then he had a chance to clear it out, and they made it 3-1. And after that, he basically emptied the bench. So I don't know what happened, but it was embarrassing. And the fact that Belgium went and taunted and said, basically, overturn this or appeal this, and then did a mock the Trump dance, which was classless. But you get to expect it from the Europeans. It's the same attitude they bring to NATO. So it just bothered me more than anything else.
2: Well,
1: you lose 2-1, it's no problem.
2: Could it be that all this talk back and forth on the red card got into their head and really screwed with them psychologically? Maybe it was just that they were tired. Who knows?
1: Can't be tired. 5 days? Five days between games? God, come on. You can't be tired. And they got 26 players on the roster. If anyone showed any fatigue, that would have been different. And they had plenty of time to prepare. This is a team they played last month in Atlanta and lost 5-2. So they got it. But they had tape to look at. And also, Belgium went into overtime against Senegal, had to score 2 goals in 5 minutes to force the extra session and then get the victory. So the U.S. hasn't had to do that. In fact, they even took game three off because they had won the group so quickly.
2: Right.
1: So it was just disappointing overall, a disappointing way to end.
2: Well, it's a mystery. It did attract a lot of followers, though, the whole U.S. component of the World Cup. So let's hope that continues. Next one, Brian. Seattle Mayor Katie Wilson is facing backlash from her city's residents. They're accusing her of abandoning their communities during the World Cup, causing rampant crime and homelessness in the city's Chinatown International District. Is this another reason to worry about socialists in our country? They just don't seem to care about law and order?
1: How about giving somebody a job they have displayed no skills to have? I mean, she lived with her parents. She's supported by her parents, which is fine. But then you put her in charge of a major city and go, wow, she seems unorganized. She seems ill-equipped to handle the world's biggest event. I don't know where that came from. Seattle is an unbelievable sports city despite all the problems they have. They support the women's team, the NPSL team, the Sounders. Everybody knows what they do for the Seahawks. They show up for the Mariners. They know how to do sports. All she has to do is dispatch of the police. But I sense they're about 30% understaffed right now. So you bring in people from other places. Not if you have no experience. Not if you have nobody experienced giving you any advice. Not if you understand that the job is different from just having a philosophy and a few quips. And that's how she got the job. Hey, Seattle, this is what you elected. Good luck with it.
2: Her counterpoint over on the East Coast, Mayor Mamdani, he's done pretty well, I think, with the World Cup, but it wasn't the same with the basketball playoffs. Even though we won, a lot of fans trashed the place because of the inattentiveness of the mayor. So I give him 50-50 on his sports handling.
1: Couple of things. The game's in Jersey. So you don't have to worry about it. All you have to do is make sure the sports bars stay open. Good luck with that. And then you disband the next academy class. You desperately need cops in New York City. Right. They're about 4,000 understaffed. He has disbanded it because it's too expensive. Amazing. So now he's asking these men and women to work overtime for the Knicks, for the big wedding we weren't invited to, David.
2: Right.
1: So now they're asking him to work
2: for
1: the World
2: yourself.
1: Cup.
2: How do you know I wasn't there?
1: I'm pretty sure. Okay. I'm pretty sure you were on the air during the wedding. Right. So, So we weren't invited. So to do that, little by little, he's basically breaking our police force in with overtime. And the Knicks, you know, that's a good problem to have.
2: Well, speaking of overtime, we are overtime. Brian, great to see you. Thank you so much.
1: All right. Go
2: have
1: get
2: a
1: it,
2: great
1: Raven.
2: Rest of your radio show. Thank you.
1: All right. We share audiences for a little while. So that's the way it went. But in terms of what about the game and putting in perspective, Kobe Jones, who joined us yesterday after the game, was asked by James Corden about why they lost and what the overall takeaway is. Here's cut eight.
3: Feels like we've been saying for quite a long time, oh, America's going to turn a corner on soccer. They're going to turn a corner on soccer. Do you think that has happened, or do you think this is something that's going to be fleeting and then we'll just go back to basketball and football and baseball and all those things?
4: Oh, we're always going to love those sports, but I think this really took it to another level, you know, here within the United States for a variety of different reasons. The American fan got into this like I haven't seen it in decades, you know, and usually it would take us to get to, you know, further rounds before we saw what was happening before the tournament even started, you know, and I think that was fantastic. That's a tribute to everybody here, you know, really coming together and celebrating what this sport is about.
1: So James Corden has done a great job doing late night television. Talked about that with Kobe Jones, who, if you don't know, is one of the finest players we had, outstanding forward for not only for the national team, but for the MLS for years. He might even play overseas. So we'll see what happens from here. I know one thing. If I'm to look at the teams that are left, Spain and Belgium will be a good game, but Spain will win. And number two, the greatest game probably we will see, because it's so similar in my view, is Norway-England. When England went in front of a hostile crowd in Mexico City, this is a team we tied in Qatar 4 years ago. They go in front of a hostile crowd in Mexico City and do to Mexico, which hadn't been done, I think, in 5-10 years, and beat them thoroughly 3-2. But Mexico played. If you're in Mexico, on Mexico's team, and you're out the same round as New York, as the same round as us, doesn't matter. You gave it your all. You played. You lost to a great team, and you barely lost 3-2. This was different. We'll see what they can do. See if the MLS can build off this in the long run. But that'll be great. And, of course, everybody thinks France is going to win it all. It's still going to be fun the rest of the way, for sure. Brian Kilmeade Show.
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10: Well, watching new strikes against Iran. I'm Lisa Lacerra, Fox News. Central Command says the strikes began hours after Tehran targeted three civilian ships in the Strait of Hormuz.
11: Now, we don't have an official word yet from CENTCOM on how many strikes are happening, but our indication is that this is quite large and a number of different targets across southern Iran are in play. How the Iranians are eventually going to respond is a big question here, but this will also dominate the president's time while he is meeting with dozens of world leaders here at NATO.
10: Fox's Mark Meredith in Ankara, Turkey. The next round of meetings of NATO leadership to begin just hours from now. Earlier, President Trump announced the U.S. would lift sanctions on Turkey that were imposed after the country bought a missile defense system from Russia that could ease Turkey's reentry into the U.S. F-35 fighter jet program. One of the biggest supporters of Maine Democratic Senate candidate Graham Plattner, Vermont Senator Bernie Sanders, calling for him to drop out after an ex-girlfriend of Plattner accused him of sexual assault.
12: She's accusing him of raping her back in 2021. She tells CNN he forced himself on her inside of her home in Maine despite telling him to stop.
10: Fox's Alexis McAdams. Plattner denies the allegations. If Plattner drops out by next Monday, Democrats have until July 27th to choose a new candidate to face Republican Senator Susan Collins in November. A court appearance for Jose Medina, who's accused of shooting college student Sheridan Gorman to death when she and her friends were in a park.
13: Investigators say Sheridan and her friends went out to a beach park late at night in March, trying to see the northern lights. That's when prosecutors believe Medina shot her while she was running for her life. Medina's next court date is now scheduled for July 27th.
10: Fox's Natalie Chuck in Chicago. Jose Medina has pled not guilty. A federal judge has ruled the Justice Department cannot have access to personal information for every person who worked during the 2020 election in Georgia. 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
10: 6 years in federal prison for a Texas woman for her role in aiding conspirators in an attack on an immigration detention facility.
22: A federal judge sentencing Susan Kent to 6 years in prison, followed by 2 years of supervised release for providing material support to terrorists. The charges are in connection to a protest and shooting outside of an ICE detention center near Dallas last July that included the attempted murder of two federal officers and a local police officer. Prosecutors allege the attack was carried out by members of the leftist militant group Antifa, accusing Kent of conspiring to harbor and transport a key co-conspirator who initially escaped arrest. The judge noting Kent's federal sentence will run concurrently with any potential future sentences imposed in a related state case. Kristen Goodwin, Fox News.
10: Russia has moved closer toward having a full team with its national flag at the next Olympics. The International Olympic Committee has provisionally lifted a suspension of Russia's Olympic Committee, which was imposed after Russia incorporated regional sports councils from occupied regions of Ukraine. It also advised Olympic sports bodies to end a 3-year program betting Russian athletes in individual sports for neutral status. A former NBA All-Star and Finals champion calls it a career.
23: Six-time NBA All-Star guard Kyle Lowry signed a ceremonial one-day contract with the Toronto Raptors and retired from the NBA after 20 seasons. Lowry played 9 years with the Raptors and won a championship with the team in 2019. Lowry wore the jersey number 7. Tuesday's date, 7-7. He wrote, "Thank you to my family, my friends, my teammates, coaches, opponents, the staff, media, and especially the fans. It's all about you. I appreciate you. Thank you. Thank you, Toronto. Thank you, Canada. And as I always told y'all, it's officially happening. I'm retiring as a Toronto Raptor. 20 years in one day. 7 forever. I love y'all. Peace.
10: Fox's Jared Max. I'm Lisa Lucera. This is Fox News.
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disappointed. Embarrassed. Just like that, it's over. It's over for the United States. But it's not over. I'm not done. We're not done. It's not over. We're still here for the World Cup in America. It does look over for Mitch McConnell, and it certainly looks over for Graham Plattner with Emily Austin and Casey Smith.

0: Country, streaming live at the Will Kane Country YouTube channel, the Will Kane Facebook page. Here, please just hit follow at Spotify or on Apple. Today, we're hanging out with the host of the Emily Austin Show, along with Tinfoil Pat and Two A Days Dan. Hi, Emily.
1: Hey.
0: Glad to have you here today on Will Kane Country. If you would so indulge us, Emily, we're going to begin the show today with just a little bit of housekeeping. We need to get some Lysol and some disinfectant into the room. We need to go ahead and clear the air because we have problems. Thanks, Ed. Go ahead and bring it in. Go ahead and bring it in. We need to literally disinfect the environment. Okay, thank you, Ed. We're going to go ahead and get rid of some things that stink on this show. And all I have to do is turn over to everyone's bastion of charm, X. When you need something to uplift you, might I suggest a healthy dose of X? And if you're looking for something to really lift the spirits, might I suggest the deuce on X? That would be the X handle account of the producer of Will Kane Country, one Tinfoil Pat Patrick Hatton. Bummer last night for Team USA. Huge bummer, which we're going to be getting into throughout the hour today. We'll talk about it in terms of what it means for the future of U.S. soccer, what it means for this World Cup. But for now, let's just talk about what it means for Will Kane Country. So, as we are all, as a country, suffering together through what amounted to an embarrassing loss, as described by Alexi Lawless and Carly Lloyd as a disappointing exit from the World Cup, I made the mistake, as I often do, and I want to apologize to my family and my own mental health, of turning over to X. I'm having trouble pulling this up for the audience, but it's of no matter. This is how it went down on X. The way too cool Josh Holmes of Ruthless announced to the American public, look at it this way, we could all go back to hating soccer tomorrow. To which Tinfoil Pat replied,
2: yeah.
0: Finally. Exactly, Emily. Speak for yourself, curmudgeon.
2: Downer.
0: Speak for yourself, Pat. And then he wasn't done. He actually waited an hour. It wasn't as though he wanted to get it out within about a five-minute period. He had a couple of hot takes he wanted to fire off. He cooled down, he took an hour, and he came back. Raw Alerts says ICE is reportedly ramping arrests back up under Trump, with White House pushing 2,000 detentions a day. To which, again, stinky old Pat says, soccer is over, exclamation point. And then this son of has the nerve to jump in and debate one Chris Saliza, who says the problem with U.S. soccer is we put too much emphasis on size and frame, and he suggests he might engage in a substantive debate about soccer and says, name one good forward under 5'10". Pat, the question for us here today is, at what point in your life did you decide that the effort and time needed to develop a charming personality could easily be replaced by simply being an asshole?
3: That last one was a really good joke. Who comes to mind?
0: Messi.
4: Yes.
3: Yeah, he's 5'7".
1: By the way, I was trying to get engagement. Jalen Brunson is one of the shortest NBA players. Go. So size doesn't matter, ladies.
2: Muggsy Bogues. Let's go.
1: Exactly.
3: Right.
0: Size doesn't matter, ladies, says Emily Austin. Emily, you've been covering the World Cup. You've been, I think, at several venues, stadiums, perhaps some of the games, some of the fan fests. This is over for America. But this is not over. This World Cup is an overwhelming success, not just for the world, for America. I'm not talking about our performance on the pitch. I'm talking about this has been awesome this entire month, and it's not over. We got quarterfinals, semifinals, and a final to go. Yeah, we're going to lose some Americans because there's no red, white, and blue, but this has been incredible, and it's still coming to a city near you. We still have L.A., Dallas, New York, hosting the world and hosting incredible athletic feats.
1: Yeah, I mean, first of all, it's like, y'all can't escape us. Yeah, we're out of the competition, but you're in my turf, sweetheart. You're not going anywhere until this is over. So that's A. Number two, I think anyone who cared enough to tune into Team USA, who hates soccer so much, I think it's people's personality to pretend that they hate soccer just because it's a conversation to be had that draws attention to them. But if you were watching the men's national team for America, I promise you're going to watch You're going to want to watch whoever is going to knock out Belgium. Just out of mere curiosity, just out of hate watching. I don't think anyone's actually going to completely tune out. And also, now we're out of the knockout rounds. We're going to the quarterfinals, semis, finals. You don't need to watch six games a day anymore. You just need to watch, what is it, Spain, Norway, Brazil got knocked out. That was crazy. Egypt, Argentina. Who doesn't want to watch Messi? By the way, Will, next season, we have to go to Miami to watch Messi. This is the most slept on gem that America has. Like, do you realize we have the greatest soccer player of all time in Miami? And like, we're not capitalizing enough on that. But regarding last night's performance, here's what I posted on X. Team USA is so bad right now. Trump could sign an executive order, deploy the National Guard, call FIFA, rename soccer to football, and we would still screw this up. Because we didn't just lose. First of all, we could have beat Belgium. And we didn't lose by a goal. We lost 4-1. So it was humiliating. In fact, I saw the self-deportations were at a new time high last night. So I don't know. But I'm joking. But my friends at DHS were like, we're going to self-deport ourselves if USA doesn't win. I think the problem for someone like myself is that I was so cocky. Like, I walked around with this USA hubris. I'm like, home court advantage, y'all. And then, you know, that was embarrassing.
3: I think the blowout is very deflating. Yeah. I think if it was a closer game, it would have, I just think it just took a lot of the air out of the World Cup.
2: You got embarrassed.
1: Oh, and the red card conversation. It's like, now we lost and people are perceiving it as like special favors, which I just covered on my podcast. It wasn't a special favor, it was merely a review. But it's like, all right, we went through all of that to not lose, to get annihilated. It's just, it's so, today's a mourning day for me.
0: Because it's not just mourning for the United States men's national team, and it's not just mourning for America. It is a mourning for our ego, to your point. Yeah. And all of those storylines are wrapped up in one. As well over a decade lover of soccer, well over a decade. My boys have been playing soccer since before 2015, which led me to picking a team in the English Premier League and following soccer on a weekend-to-weekend basis, whether that's in Italy, Spain, or England. But notably, and perhaps for this discussion, not so much in America, not a big follower of the MLS. This was so deflating to our individual egos. And here's why. First, fair play, Belgium, fair play. I loved, if you guys saw the video this morning, Belgium doing the Trump dance in their locker room. That's good. That's just good trash talk. And that's the way you should handle that. If you feel like you were aggrieved and you were wrong, go ahead. Co-opt the Trump dance. I have no hatred for Belgium. I actually have none in this whole thing. And I may even root for Belgium. There's nothing. No, I don't. No, it was never personal with Belgium
3: for
0: me.
3: And honestly, you can't get on to David Marcus for
1: root for anyone else, not the one that beat us.
0: That's not true. Here's the problem. Belgium, by the way, in their complaints over the red card rescission, was no different than anybody else. Hell, I'm a huge Holland fan, and I'm going to Holland, not Dutch, but the Erling Holland, and I'm going to root for Norway. Their coach was one of the primary instigators on this red card thing.
1: Every Englishman,
0: player, pundit, and fan has been complaining about this, and so too did Belgium. Belgium didn't do anything but complain, and then proceed to go out and absolutely smoke us. So I'm not mad at Belgium for doing so. What was on display for us last night is how much better they actually are. Literally, let me just tell you how much better Belgium is than the United States of America. And I'm going to lay this track first. We played like garbage. That's not the best version of the United States of America, but I'm not sure the best version could beat Belgium. The only thing that could have happened to actually come out with a W last night was us to play our absolute ever-loving best, and for them, which they had been, by the way, to play their worst. They had not been playing well. That was our only hope. Otherwise, let me just explain something to you. Christian Pulisic not only would not start for Belgium, but he probably wouldn't even see the field. Hell, he barely sees the field for America. He takes himself out with injury in almost every single game, and that's the flat-out truth. But Kevin De Bruyne didn't see the field. He's one of the best players of all time, and he didn't even get in the game last night for Belgium. And we would not have a single American, maybe Malik Tillman, because he's now our best player, get on the field if they were playing for Belgium. And that showed the chasm we still have between us and the quote-unquote proverbial big boys. This is who we are. We're third tier. We're 14th, 15th, 16th best in the world. And those teams lose in the round of 16, like we do in every single World Cup.
1: Like, I will never understand. Okay, excuse me, and please don't, like, clip me in a manipulative way, not you guys, viewers. Like, okay, say Americans suck at soccer. We have 2 many immigrants who definitely don't suck at soccer to justify. I can't justify having a national team that looks like this, because fine, say we're genetically just not great at soccer, which I don't believe, but like, okay, maybe we're not investing enough into Americans playing soccer. Half of the other teams are full of people that are not from that country, but are citizens of that country. We are a nation of immigrants. Why can't we find a handful of people from soccer cult countries and just like bring them to the national stage? Like every other country did it. Why is it so hard for us? Like, why do we need to? No one knew the names besides maybe Will, you and I, and whoever else is on this panel, of three players on the U.S. men's team.
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22: 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Now, she tells KVU that she showed up last week to find the mirrors all busted up, equipment damaged.
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25: Welcome back to Will Kane Country. We're still hanging out with the host of the Emily Austin Show, Emily Austin. You bring up an interesting point that I hadn't considered. So first of all, everybody who's a casual today is positing why we can't get over the hump in soccer. And the truth is, every single theory has been mulled over and, for that matter, tried to be resolved. Okay? People have tried to resolve the money issue. It costs too much for youth in America to play soccer. They've tried to resolve the culture issue. They've tried to resolve every single issue, and it hasn't taken. Okay? You make an interesting point. The immigrant issue. Not only the immigrants living in America, but the dual citizens. Look, outside of Pulisic, okay, the names that you saw last night are the people you're describing, Emily. Okay, Flo Balogun has lived all of about 1 month in America, right? When he was born up until his mom got the first flight back to England. He was raised in England. Malik Tillman, not raised in America. These guys have American passports because they have American parents. Serginho Des, who was horrific last night, also not raised in America. So we have access to both immigrants who actually live here and immigrants otherwise. So, but then you ask, okay, you're right. Look at France. Those are all, you know, immigrants to France. Look at Belgium. Luca Bacchio, Romelu Lukaku. These are not, you know, multi-generational native Belgians. These are immigrants to Belgium. So where's our Lukaku? Where's our Lubacchio? And the answer to that is, I believe this, in part, there are Americans, people with American passports, who are raised somewhere else, come up in a bigger soccer culture and a better soccer players. They don't choose to play for America.
26: Right.
25: Because why would you? Why would you sign up to go play for a team that's going to go out in the round of 16? Where honestly, too many people are like Patrick and make fun of soccer. When you can go play in Belgium and be a national hero.
27: There's competition here too.
26: Yeah.
25: Well, we're just talking about for the national team.
27: Yeah.
25: All those guys play pro. Yeah. Dest, Tillman, Balogun, Pulisic, they all play in Europe professionally. So we're just talking about when you choose to play for your national team. And I saw a tweet this morning. There's some player. Oh, you know who it is? Cristiano Ronaldo's son. Cristiano Ronaldo's son is about like 13 right now. Okay? He's Ronaldo's son. He's got some good soccer genetics running through his blood. He has the ability to play for Portugal, where he has never lived. But his dad's from Portugal. He's raised in Spain. He can play for Spain. But guess what? He has an American passport because he was born actually in the United States of America. Ask yourself, will Cristiano Ronaldo's son choose to play for the United States of America? And the answer, you know, there's one thing we can do and only one thing we can do, and we have a good history of doing it. Money whipping little Ronaldo. Just
27: say.
26: Dude, his dad's a billionaire. The kid doesn't need money.
27: Open the check.
25: I know. I know. You're right.
27: Right.
25: And honestly,
27: where's Cody Campbell?
25: And by the way, we're not the biggest money whippers on the block anymore. Yeah, let me introduce you to the Saudis.
26: We get him quick. Exactly.
27: We need him, though. That would be unbelievable.
26: Compete with the Saudi money first and get talking.
25: Yeah. Back to the World Cup, Emily, this guy, when you sent this, Patrick and Dan, this morning, I thought you were talking about Pablo Torre, former ESPN, now investigative journalist in order to make everything in sports suck. But it isn't. It's Pablo Maniquez, and he posts on X, the United States should never get another World Cup we have effed this one up at every turn.
26: Yawn.
25: In what way? In what way? This has literally been the best World Cup of all time. This has been, not from the perspective of the performance of the United States men's national team, but from the perspective of the world. We should have every other World Cup. It should be like,
26: I agree.
25: America and a quick tour around the world. Back to America, a quick tour around the world.
26: Exactly. No, I what's been really cool is that I'm doing a lot of the culture around the World Cup rather than the like the play-by-play and analytical side of it. So if like you go to my Instagram and you see my fan interviews, I could talk about the ones that didn't make the cut for Instagram just because I'm posting like the funnier ones, not like the wholesome ones. But I think at the end of the World Cup, I'll post like my unreleased footage. I was speaking to fans from all around the world and I asked all of them, what's your favorite part of America? And they actually had an answer that shocked me, maybe because like we're not in the Midwest, like we're in some major cities here, New York, Atlanta, I mean, LA, Dallas is in the Midwest, but you know, Miami, and all of them were like, wow, you know, the hospitality and the warmth of the American people has been next level. And I was like, did you just say warmth? Are we talking about the same New York, New Jersey that you are? But I really think that America needed this as much as every other country because, you know, obviously it's a weird time. It's a divisive time. And we just like needed a kind of a worldly playdate. So I think we've been more welcoming than we had even anticipated. So it's like they feel that. And trust me, they will be back. So I don't know what the heck this guy is on. And I've never been to another World Cup to compare. But I bet you Qatar was not like this. I don't think Morocco was like this. You can't compare anything to the United States. And then the worst thing that breaks my heart is while we have Chang Yugers and Hassan Pikers and Jackson Hinkles in America, these people from other countries would do anything to become an American citizen. They are so grateful that their visa got approved. They love this country. And meanwhile, we have treasonous Americans who hate this country. And I'm just like, man, we need more people like them.
25: One more quick point on this and comparing the United States to the rest of the world. I did enjoy this. While I'm not, I have no feelings about Belgium. I mean, I do have a little bit of a feeling because, as I said many times, my favorite soccer player of all time is Belgian. It's De Bruyne. He didn't get on the field last night. But the lefties, and I saw tweets, and I can only presume these were real. Some people said, hand to God, hand on heart, this really happened. And you presume it happened in some place like New York. They said they were at a bar, and these lefties, some blue hairs, were rooting for Belgium over the United States. And their rationale was America's history of racism and oppression. And they're like, do you have any idea of the history of Belgium?
4: Yeah.
25: Like, any idea whatsoever what Belgium did in Africa?
4: Yeah.
25: Like, rank the colonial powers and the atrocities done, okay? I give you the French, I give you the English, I give you any of them. I think you're gonna have a hard time not coming back with, wow, Belgium was awful. And here are the lefties rooting for Belgium on these premises. Incredible.
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7: Mark and Melinda, do you favor a bell-to-bell ban on the use of cell phones in all Texas public schools, or do you have objections? Do you see problems? Aaron is in Georgetown. Hi, Aaron. Welcome to KLBJ.
8: I was a teacher for 21 years, elementary school teacher, and it wasn't 10 years ago that, at least in our district, the big push was BYOD, bring your own device. Got to get everybody in there. Now, I was a second, third grade teacher. That means even the little kids got to bring whatever they have. And they were push that, and now all of a sudden we're making a whole 360-degree turn on this.
7: Yes.
8: I agree with it because I'm even watching the kids, you know, who are older now. You're 20-somethings, and they are so glued to those those phones. It'd be nice, you know, wean the kids off of their need for all this technology, I guess, or the devices.
4: Yeah, and I think what the 8 hours you're in school is it 5 days a week is a pretty decent start to that.
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7: This is Mark in Georgetown. Hello there, Mark. Welcome.
30: This is where I look at Ed and I shake my head and I look at Melinda and say that's where the level thinking comes from, because I understand at 100 miles an hour you should be pulled over, and that's just ridiculous. But also, if somebody's got bald tires and these rains we're having right now, they're on the freeway and they got to slow down really quick, there's a very good chance those tires aren't going to grip the road and somebody's going to get hurt. So there's a reason we have laws, and there's a reason that those tires shouldn't be bald, because somebody might get hurt and there's a very good chance of it.
31: Where's your tire store? I'm just kidding. Hey, you bring up a good point. Nobody should have balding tires. I would just use an extreme example to my great friend to my left, but she's really to the right, Melinda over there, about how I would rather my police officers get some yahoo driving 100 miles an hour than getting some granny from South Austin whose tires are bald.
30: Well, there you go, Eddie. There you go again, putting it a granny, because most grannies are pretty darn smart and they get those tires fixed.
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7: If you're open to the public, if you allow in-person payments at your physical location, you must accept cash. That's the essence of a bill filed today in the United States Senate.
4: It's crazy to me that we have to have a bill that says you have to accept the currency that we've had along forever.
7: Let's go to Heather. What are your thoughts on this proposal?
33: So one of the things that people aren't necessarily looking at is small businesses, a business that maybe only does 30 to 50 transactions a day. The fees that are associated with having to have the armored car service, having to have the bank account, there's a lot of fees that are associated with taking cash, and being able to take a credit card where you only have to pay 0.5% of whatever that sale is to the credit card manufacturer is much easier for small businesses to make a profit.
4: Wait, hold on. Are you saying the banks that you maybe have your business account with, they charge you for the cash that you get?
33: Yes, you have to have the armored service to pick up, then you have to pay for like a change order.
7: Are you a small business owner, Heather?
33: I used to be. I'm not any longer, but I am very familiar with the fees that you would have to pay, because not every bank has one of the coin counter machines. They send it out, and there's a fee associated with that.
7: What is your estimation as to the percentage of customers who want to pay in cash?
33: I can only speak to where I'm working now, which is a food eatery area inside of a business. And I would say in a month, maybe four people. And what I typically do, if they don't have another way to pay, if cash is all they have, I just let them have it.
0: The meal is free?
33: Yeah. I mean, we're not talking about big bills or anything of that nature. That's why I'm not going to tell you where I work.
4: I was going to say, I wouldn't mention that, Heather. You're going to have a whole lot of people that only have cash coming.
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1: Welcome back to Will Kane Country. We're still hanging out with the host of the Emily Austin Show, Emily Austin. Emily, I want to go through a little bit of stuff in the world of politics here. First, so let's start with something that I think is bipartisan. And hopefully, I would hope that most average Americans can rally behind the idea that we are high past time for term limits. And that is currently illustrated by Senator Mitch McConnell of Kentucky. So the reports are out that Senator McConnell has been hospitalized for 3 weeks, and aides won't say why. The New York Times subhead reads, Senator McConnell was admitted to the hospital on June 14th, and his office provided few updates.

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1: Eddington, several 39-year-olds on the screen right now.
2: Hey, what the hell?
1: Literally, right now. Like, one of them might have fallen asleep.
3: Like,
1: right
3: as we speak.
1: One might be asleep. Oh, he spoke. And yet, here's Trump, who is 80, right? And so, I don't think you can say, well, you can't serve past the age of 74, right, whatever we're going to set it at. But I do think this is why term limits work, okay? Trump would not be term limited out. You know, he will be at the age of, what will he be, 83 when he's term limited out?
3: You're talking about McConnell. Senate, though.
1: Yeah, well, okay, 6-year terms. 2 terms is 12 years. Why is that not enough?
3: But, Will, what? Okay,
1: to
3: so
1: get
3: I'm
1: done
3: 25.
1: What you're going to get done.
3: But what if I'm 25 and then I run for, well, I can't run for Senate right now. Well, then I guess I don't have that problem. Okay, say I win a Senate seat when I'm 30. Why should I retire at 40? When I could keep going till I'm 50, you know? If I'm doing a great job.
1: I think the answer to that is because, yes, and many people point that out. There are good senators who you shouldn't be terming out. They've been done good things and they just hit their limit. But while what we have to face at the end of that point, which is a legitimate point, is there is no perfect answer.
3: That's true.
1: But if we're picking on what is going to create the most good, right. I think that senators that stay longer become, the argument is they become more effective because they know what to do within the system. They know how it works. They know how to, they get more power and influence. But on the flip side, they all seem to, not all, because I don't want to be, I don't like being a cynic, but it right. becomes something that gratifies the individual instead of the country.
3: You see, no, you're right.
1: We need new ideas. We need somebody else with fresh ideas. And you need to go back to being a citizen. Go back to being a citizen. You,
3: like
1: it's
3: in Panama.
1: Not a job.
3: Yeah.
1: A politician, being a politician should not be a career choice. That's, I firmly believe that. It's not a career choice. It is service.
3: That's a good point. I think a lot of politicians forget, like, you work for the people.
2: Yeah,
3: we don't work for you.
2: Yeah.
3: Exactly. Yeah.
1: All right, Emily, and then there's this, because this man's not going to be a United States senator, it appears, and that is Graham Platner of Maine. New allegations came out yesterday. These revolve around sexual assault. There's a couple of angles on this story. Graham Platner put out a statement, and the statement seems to suggest that he's going to be dropping out soon. I mean, when you read political statements, that's...
3: Oh, I saw the opposite.
1: They sound the... Oh, no. When they say I'm going to reevaluate my campaign, that usually means something not good. I mean, that means it's probably coming to an end. But that, okay, there's two stories. That not being one of them, I feel like. One is the New York Times. Apparently, this person who is alleging sexual assault went to the New York Times. They slow played it. They did the same thing that they did to Lindsay Fifield, who alleged, you know, rough manhandling and toxic relationship with him. And she read what they did with Fifield. Like, I'm not doing this. I'm not going to them. They kill the story, basically. So she went to Politico. It's reported out at Politico. So the first angle is the New York Times. So that's one, Emily.
3: Oh, okay. I thought you were continuing. Well, at this point, when did I unsubscribe to the New York Times? In college, they forced me to subscribe. I had a student discount or whatever. And then I just like innocently had left it. And then I don't remember if it was a story of them sympathizing with like Hezbollah or Hamas, but there was something that was so out of pocket. Or was it the fact that they were like glorifying Hassan Piker? I mean, there were so many things that the New York Times had done that crossed the line for me. But for me to go in and unsubscribe, that takes effort. But there was something recently where I was like, wow, thank God I unsubscribed, because this is already next level. Basically, put it this way. Whatever we deem as moral and fit, the New York Times will defend the exact opposite. So for me to hear that they turned away this story because it didn't benefit their political agenda, this should be a way bigger problem than I hate the New York Times. This is like, people do not trust the media anymore because of situations like this. And it's like, it's a shame, because growing up, the New York Times was very reputable and very credible. And it was like,

0: prestigious almost, you know, to write for the New York Times. Like when I wanted to become a journalist, I was like, maybe I could end up writing for one of these big outlets. But now it would actually be a disgrace because you're not even reporting out of good faith. You're reporting out of only political ideology, and that defeats the entire purpose of bipartisan media. So it's just, this isn't shocking to me at all.
1: Second angle, it's the Democrats that stood by Graham Platner for a long time when this was not coming as a surprise. Everyone knew some of the stuff. And so I think today their credibility is the second biggest story, or maybe the biggest story in this entire thing. So let's just take a stroll down memory lane. This is way back in April. April 30th, John Favreau, Obama bro, Pod Save America. Graham Platner isn't just our best and only chance to beat Susan Collins. He's a good and decent man who struggled and grown and is always trying to do better. He's a good and decent man, says John Favreau.
0: Pocahontas said the same thing.
1: Elizabeth Warren called him my kind of man. Bernie Sanders championed this guy. Bernie Sanders' endorsement at this point should absolutely be a sign that you should not vote for someone.
2: Exactly.
1: And I'm going to do it today. I'm going to go through the list. Who is Bernie Sanders? Who else is he championing? Because this is enough shrapnel on it. It should not only take down Bernie Sanders, it should take down Abdul El-Sayed, who he's championing in Michigan. And then you got Ruben Gallego, and he's on a real hot run.
0: I've ever seen in my life. I'm embarrassed he's the same
1: Bernie Sanders?
0: Oh my God, I'm humiliated.
1: A Jew endorsed the dude with the Nazi Totenkopf on his chest. Coming up, Barstool's Casey Smith joins us here on Will King Country.
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12: Yeah, let me squeeze in Lou, checking in from the Mopac area this morning.
13: Man, you know what it is, man. Just another day, another hustle, man.
12: Yep.
13: I want to speak on that homeless. Man, the city's not doing nothing about it. I started out having 5 homeless encampment properties to clean out. I was hired to do. I'm at 12 right now. All these individuals that I meet in these homeless encampments, they're ducked in these camps that people from Wisconsin, North Carolina, New York, these people are coming out from the woodwork, man.
12: Wow.
13: So I have no clue what these city council are talking about, if there's a change in decreasing homelessness, no change whatsoever.
12: Well, Lou, there's no interest in solving the crisis because that means they wouldn't be needed anymore, right? I mean,
13: exactly. Yeah. That's job security for them, and that's it. That's all it is for them.
12: You're out there with your gloves and boots, and you're out there actually helping clean up some of these areas. And what a task that is. That's a big job. Mm-hmm. Dangerous job, too, right, Lou? Is it dangerous?
13: Oh, man. All the drug stuff that we see, we get chased with machetes, all sorts of stuff. I'm in close connection with APD and with about 3 co-compliance officers that email me, text me throughout all these properties. I clean one up on Monday. That same one on Monday will be trashed up again on Tuesday because co-compliance notifies me and they give me 7 days to go out there and clean it all up. And these individuals, it's just same rotating cycle, same people I see.
14: Yeah. You ever deal with anybody's like aggressive dogs out there? Do people have aggressive dogs back in those camps?
13: Oh, those animals that are back there, I don't even know they're dogs. I don't know what kind of dogs they are. They're some kind of
12: vicious
13: homemade dogs. But the dead animals that we have to pick up, I mean, there's so much stuff, man. I'll tell you right now, Todd, man, I've been born and raised in Austin. Like I spoke on before. This city is not Austin no more, man.
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2: Checking in from the Mopac area this morning.
13: Man, you know what it is, man. Just another day, another hustle, man.
14: Yep.
13: I want to speak on that homeless. Man, the city's not doing nothing about it. I started out having 5 homeless encampment properties to clean out. That was harder to do. I'm at 12 right now. All these individuals that I meet in these homeless encampments, they're ducked in these camps that people from Wisconsin, North Carolina, New York, these people are coming out from the woodwork, man.
14: Wow.
13: So I have no clue what these city council are talking about. If there's a change in decreasing homelessness, all these Mickey Mouse nonprofits that they have, man, everybody got their hand in the pot, man, taking some kind of change out of it. There's no change whatsoever.
2: Well, Lou, there's no interest in solving the crisis because that means they wouldn't be needed anymore, right? I mean,
13: 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Yeah. 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

0: joining us now, by the way, here at Will Kane Country, is the host of the Barstool College Football Show, the Pro Football Show, and Unnecessary Roughness. It's Casey Smith. What's up, Casey?
1: Hi, Will.
0: Let's go, Casey, together, back to the uplifting X feed of one tinfoil pack. I saw this one today, too. I don't normally see his tweets, but today, I
2: just, most people don't.
0: Just had a desire. And most people don't.
3: Self-deprecating.
0: I agree. This one got my attention, Patrick. You responded to one Bobby Burak at OutKick, delete your account. Now, why did you want Bobby to delete his account? Because he said the following. The official best sports to watch ranking are as follows. And he said this even after the United States lost in the World Cup. Number one, NFL. Number two, college football. Number three, World Cup. Number four, Major League Baseball. Number five, UFC. Six, golf. Seven, NHL. Eight, college basketball. Now, I saw that, and I thought, that's kind of fun. Is that true? Is that right? And I thought I'd talk about that with you, Casey. Like, we can agree that one and two are the top two in some order, NFL or college football.
1: Yeah, I mean, I would switch college football, but I also understand why a lot of people would have NFL one. I would have college football one and then the NFL. And then after that is where I'll start hearing arguments. But anybody who doesn't have college football or NFL one, two, they're just wrong.
0: Here's the test, okay? I think this is the test. Let me think. Okay. Yeah, I think I might put college football number one as well based upon this test right here. It's wild card weekend in the NFL. So it's the playoffs. It's early on. There are two teams playing, and you have no vested interest in either team.
1: Mm-hmm.
0: Or it's now we have the college football playoff. It's the first round in the college football playoff, and you don't care about the two teams that are playing. Which game are you more likely to watch? That first round of the college football playoff or wild card weekend in the NFL? I think that's the best comparison, best test. Because you can't say, like, if the Aggies are playing, Casey, you know, you're going to root for the Aggies, plus you're a sellout, so I'd only have to compare that to the Patriots. And you're probably going to watch the Aggies over the Patriots.
1: I'll watch the Aggies
0: Longhorns,
1: over quite
0: Cowboys,
1: literally anything.
0: Anything?
1: Anything.
0: Anything?
1: In sports?
0: Cheesecake?
1: I don't even like cheesecake.
3: That's sacrilegious.
1: I don't even... Listen.
2: In New York. You have to like cheesecake.
0: Cheesecake is New York. I'm Boston, even though I live in New York. Cheesecake is New York. Give me some Dunkin'.
1: I did not say that. You're lashing out at Patrick, not me. I did not say that. I've never liked cheesecake, okay? But as far as sports go, and I have said this, every other sport could fall off the planet, and I would still rather be sad about A&M losing a college football game. Like that, like I would take the pain of losing college football over the field of the rest of sports. Like that, but you know how college football is down, especially in Texas in the South.
0: Yeah,
1: like if you're born into that is all you care about.
0: But for me, it ebbs and flows, if I'm being honest. Sometimes it's the Longhorns, sometimes it's the Cowboys. You know, those two will ebb and flow. So I don't think my point though is the best test is not to use the teams you're invested in.
1: I think it probably depends on where you live.
0: It's just a vibe check, Patrick. It's just a vibe check. The vibes around the Cowboys
2: are really
0: bad,
2: into baseball.
0: So it's a vibe check.
2: Casey, do you know when he was into baseball? Do you know when that was? It was
1: when the
2: Rangers
1: won the
2: World Series.
1: 23. Yeah, I'd also assume that
0: Listen,
1: Will always talks about me being a sellout. Guess where I was in 2010 and 2011? At the ballpark in Arlington watching the World Series. So I understand that feeling. It's the same thing with hockey growing up. Like, I cared when the Stars won the Stanley Cup. I probably didn't care for the rest of the time. But I do think that the overarching, like, population of America, now I know we can talk about everything else, but the NFL or college football has to be one and two. I will say,
0: yes,
1: and Patrick,
0: yes,
1: I will say this, that the way that I felt yesterday leading up to that game last night, I truly cannot remember being that, like, emotionally invested and hyped up for a sporting event outside of college football in a very long time. Like, I actually tried to think about that. I've been to Super Bowls. I've been to all these. The way that I felt about that game yesterday was right underneath the way I feel about college football games. And that's what was so disappointing about it, because I was so excited to feel that, and then we got embarrassed.
0: Let's take a quick break, but continue this with Barstool's Casey Smith.
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7: 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They've been dealing with a significant financial loss due to a series of break-ins. Now, Natasha Bajic, she is the owner of the Brass Ovaries Dance Studio. Now, she tells KVU that she showed up last week to find the mirrors all busted up, equipment damaged.
8: It's personally violating not only to me, but my students, my staff, and employees.
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10: They have a variety of different dance classes. 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
7: Bootylesque. 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

0: Welcome back to Will Kane Country. We're still hanging out with Barstool's Casey Smith.
1: I'd like to make this very clear. I don't care after yesterday. I mean, today it sucks they lost, but I'm fine. I'm emotionally fine. If this was A&M right now, I probably wouldn't even be here. I'd be crying. You'd be making fun of me. It's a whole thing. I do think if Belgium makes it further, it can be like, well, they did.
0: You must cry a lot.
1: Well, it was so bad when I was a kid because I would always make bets with my friends that had parents that went to Texas, which why I did that, I don't know. And I always had to sing your dumb fight
0: song. What a life of misery.
1: Misery. But I'm born into it. That's like what you have to do. The amount of times I had to sing the eyes
0: Casey,
1: of Texas.
0: I saw a U.S. men's national team, A&M.
1: I saw that, and
0: all
1: I didn't hate that
0: world.
1: At all. No, I actually, and I saw that a few weeks ago before we knew what the embarrassment of last night was going to look like, and I agreed with it even then. All the money in the world, everything, and just can't win anything. It's self-awareness. Look it up, okay? I know this.
0: Yeah.
1: And that's what it is.
0: All right, I'm going to say this. One of the saddest things about the men's team going out of the World Cup is I have come to love. Is that a disco remix version of Freebird? I love that.
1: Yeah. I love it.
0: When they bring in the freaking beats and on top of it, it's like a house version of Freebird. I love it. I want to hear it a million times.
1: It's everything about just the songs, the way that the Europeans have loved being over here. Everything is so great, and it stinks that we lost the way that we did. But like, I do think that this will continue to carry on. The problem is that in seven Saturdays, the real football of America starts, and then we'll all forget how awesome the summer was. But at least we had it this summer.
0: And that's right, and it's the perfect time of year for it. There's nothing else going on. This is our sports. We have it.
1: It was the perfect way to galvanize all of the big-time sports fans, Americans, all of that. And I do think that there will still be a lot of people in America that continue to follow it. But now we're just looking at what it's like. SEC Media Days is coming up, and that's really it. You know, it's time to start counting down the days till week one.
0: Check her out at Barstool College Football Show and the Pro Football Show over at Barstool and Unnecessary Roughness. Always love having Casey Smith on. Thank you, Casey.
1: Thank you, Will. See you in Texas soon. And you can't take my Texas card away when I'm in Texas. I would like that on record. You can't do it.
0: Okay. All right. We'll see how you behave. All right, folks. That's an extended version of Will Kane Country. We appreciate you hanging out with us. Make sure you follow us on Spotify or Apple, and we will see you again next time.

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2: More than 80 targets struck. I'm Lisa Lacera, Fox News. The U.S. military says tonight's round of strikes against targets in Iran are over, and Central Command warning Tehran it'll hold them accountable after Iran's actions against civilian ships today.
3: The strikes are in response to Iranian attacks on three commercial vessels that were going through the Strait of Hormuz. CENTCOM says those attacks were, quote, unwarranted, dangerous, and a clear violation of the ceasefire.
2: Fox's Christina Coleman, hours after the Iranian attack on the ships, the U.S. revoked a license that authorized the sale of Iranian oil as part of the interim deal to end the fighting between the U.S. and Tehran. The second day of meetings of NATO allies set to get underway in just hours in Turkey. Earlier, President Trump announced the U.S. will lift sanctions against Turkey after it bought a Russian missile defense system. This could pave the way for Turkey to purchase U.S. fighter jets.
4: Israeli Prime Minister Benjamin Netanyahu, he's not a fan. He weighed in saying advanced fighter jets in Turkey would destroy the balance of power in the Middle East, which he says is maintained by Israeli air superiority.
2: Fox's Mike Tobin in Tel Aviv. A man was shot and killed by an immigration agent during a traffic stop in Texas.
5: The Department of Homeland Security says ICE officers were trying to arrest Lorenzo Salgado Araujo, a Mexican national it says was in the U.S. illegally when he allegedly rammed his car into an ICE enforcement vehicle and attempted to run over an agent. The agency goes on to explain the ICE officer fired his weapon in self-defense, striking the driver, who was taken to the hospital but died from his injuries. The FBI's Houston field office is investigating. There have been at least six deadly shootings by federal officers since the Trump administration's immigration enforcement crackdown began.
2: Fox's Kristen Goodwin. The number of dead in a landslide in northwestern China has risen to 21. 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
6: I'm looking at the Capital Metro dashboard right now, and overall ridership in the past 12 months is 25.9 million. Now, that sounds like a big number, but to be honest, it's about 5 million riders lower than all the previous years.
7: That's not good.
6: Capital Metro, since its creation in the 80s, has never increased ridership. Now, they've increased the revenue they take in from the taxpayers in a sales tax collection and that sort of thing, and a variety of taxes they get from the county and the city, but they have never increased ridership. That's not a good look. Let's see here. Let me squeeze in Ryan.
8: I'll keep it brief. I just wanted to share my experience. You know, I'm 30. I grew up in Austin, lived here my whole life. Man, when I started taking the bus when I was 12. I explored Austin. I enjoyed the city. I was 13 when I decided to be a knucklehead. I actually ran away from home, and I would stay on Capital Metro all night to, you know, they had a bus that ran all night. I stayed on the night owl to stay out of the weather when it got too cold. And I never once felt unsafe at all. I never once saw anything sketchy. I never saw anything dangerous. There was no machetes, no weapons. It was actually really probably kept me very safe.
6: Yeah.
8: And it's really a shame that that's no longer. And like I said, this was only 15, 16 years ago. And during my bout of that, you know, in the city in general, I never had any problems. I never felt unsafe.
6: Things are different now, for sure.
8: You know,
6: yeah, completely different now.
8: Now, as an adult working at, I work all over the city a lot during the night. I feel unsafe,
6: I hear you, man.
8: And
6: things have changed greatly. No, right before your very eyes, you've seen it unfold.
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6: The city of Austin patting itself on the back after connecting dozens of homeless people with shelter.
12: You come in only with the intention to remove trash and debris and not help people solve their problems. Those folks are going to continue to be homeless.
6: You're not helping people solve their problems by getting them into housing either.
13: Yeah, I don't see that happening.
6: Yeah.
13: All we have are these tiny little snippets of like, hey, we cleaned these camps and hey, we moved 51 people and pointed them in direction of a shelter. All the while, we see the problem getting worse year after year. And when we call it out, as the public, the council gaslights us. Oh, there's no problem. You just hate the homeless is all.
6: Did you use the phrase, fund the homeless, fund the homelessness?
13: I used their phrase, yes.
6: Yeah, that's their phrase.
13: Yes, that is their phrase.
6: The city wants to fund homelessness.
13: Mm-hmm.
6: I don't want to fund homelessness.
13: No.
6: I don't want more of it. I want it to go away. I want real results. I want people to stop drinking booze, stop doing drugs, and get the health care that they need for their mental illness.
13: Mm-hmm.
6: I do not want to fund homelessness, Mayor.
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1: Well, if anybody's looking for a deal on some office furniture, they're having a hell of a sale over at Graham Plattner's campaign headquarters. Crazy episode of Fox Across America coming your way as the knives are out for Graham Plattner. It is bad. Even Elizabeth Warren wants to retract her endorsement, but she doesn't want to look like an Indian giver. We'll discuss it all on a very busy episode of the show. Diamond Dave Landau is going to be here because this is not serious. This is the type of story that deserves our mockery. We're also going to have a grown-up chat with Sonny Joy Nelson, who worked in the Trump White House and will take us inside the president's trip over to NATO, where they invited Don Trump, but it sounds like they got Don Rickles. Trump is just throwing haymakers at the NATO allies who aren't keeping up their end of the bargain when it comes to funding. Very much a bull in a China cabinet is what they're telling me right now. But we'll get into all of it and so much more. Calls, text, tweets, carrier pigeons, whatever it is you do, you are welcome here in this radio huddle. I am, of course, a conservative. This is Fox News Radio, but we are not doing a conservative talk show. We are very much doing an American talk show. What does that mean?
2: I don't care where you come from. I don't care what color you are. I don't care how smart you are. I don't care how dumb you are.
1: No, ma'am. On this show, you can be a Republican or a Democrat, a Libertarian or an Independent. The only thing we ever ask is that you don't be a Happy Tuesday, everybody. I'm in a funny mood. If you're following the Graham Plattner, it's really looking bad. Apparently, the Democratic National Committee just replaced his campaign driver with Paul Pelosi.
3: This could be a problem.
1: Now, that's never good. Old Paulie P, he could single-handedly save the Dodgers season. He's the only guy in L.A. who knows how to hit and run right now. There it is. But if we were going to have a serious discussion about this Graham Plattner story, and we need to, because this is very much a program that prioritizes the well-being of the country. Like Graham Plattner being forced to step down, which is what it sounds like, is going to happen. Okay, the DNC said they're no longer spending money, that they're not going to run any TV ads if he remains on the ballot. So they are trying to force his hand. But from what we've been told, he's not the best at taking the word no for an answer.
4: What the hell did you just say?
1: What a garbage human being. But the point is, the conversation we're having today is that he needs to drop out because a woman has credibly accused him of sexual assault. There's only one small problem I have with that analysis. It's that other women have credibly accused him of sexual assault.
3: Bingo.
1: Like, the idea that this is the deal breaker is not them finding Jesus late in the service. This is not the clouds parting and the sun of morality shining through into the hearts of Democrats. It's just finally dawned on them that the guy can't win.
5: He knows what he's talking about.
1: Okay, if he could win, he could stay on the ballot. Again, he got found to have a Nazi tattoo. He openly admitted to slandering victims of the Taliban, saying that he fondled himself in porta potties. That's a real thing from Graham Plattner?
6: This is absolutely gross.
1: Good God. Okay, never mind all of the other mistreatment allegations from the Believe All Women crowd, who was like, well, I don't know. Maybe we meant tall women. I don't know that we meant all women, but the point is, the reason this is a deal breaker is because the guy could not win the election.
7: This is politics as usual.
1: That's all this is. Don't think the Democrats are better people and they suddenly stepped in, because again, it reminds me a lot of that TV show, My 600 Pound Life. In the TV show, My 600 Pound Life, they go, well, we decided to step in because cousin Bunky is 600 pounds. It's getting a little hard for Bunky to get around. Can barely fit in a car. Rarely leaves the bed unless he's tipping the Domino's pizza guy. We decided to say something because Bunky's 600 pounds. Okay. But it's worth, I don't know, considering that Bunky was circus fat at 500 pounds. Dare I say at 465 pounds, a lot of people looked at Bunky and were like, okay, but they decided to step it at 600 pounds because that got them on TV. My 600 pound life. Okay, if there was a TV show called My 500 Pound Life, a lot of bunkies would have got put on the treadmill at 500 pounds. But because the notoriety came at six, there were literally people and TV producers who have said to land whales, I'm sorry, you're not heavy enough for the show. You're sitting with a 590-pound man who has a butt in the front. Have you ever seen when you're that fat? You have an ass in the front. That, sorry, buddy. Now you're only 580. The name of the show is My 600-Pound Life. You're going to have to get out there and tack on another 20 pounds. And they go, all right. You know, that whole thing. The idea that now is the time for morality's sake to step in on behalf of the Graham Plattner sweepstakes?
3: Not even close!
1: Guys, he had a Nazi death camp tattoo. Okay, a tattoo literally worn by the Nazi executioners. Not a swastika, which is like general consumption, but we're talking about inside baseball Nazi tattoo that this guy had. He had multiple allegations of all kinds of sexual improprieties outside of his marriage. He was obviously caught in a lot of different contradictory lies. But ultimately, politics have become so petty and so personal that it was worth it to keep him on the ticket because the Democrats wanted you to believe that Trump was the Nazi.
7: This is total crap.
1: Is it ever? Well, we've got to stop the guy with the Jewish daughter. And the way we do that is by taking back the Senate. We elect the guy with the Nazi death camp tattoo. And the Democrats got into this really lazy, reductive habit in which they thought that calling Republicans bad people automatically made them good people.
8: That is a lie.
1: But that is what they believed. They thought if you just got on TV every night and said Trump was a racist and a white supremacist and all these MAGA idiots had no idea what they were doing. They were white supremacists. America was built on immigration. There's nobody in the Republican Party saying we can't have mass migration if it's done legally. Okay, the argument in the Republican Party is that we're letting people in illegally. We saw a statistic yesterday from the actual Treasury Department that under Biden, your rents went up over 20%. Your home values and home purchases went up by over 30%. Because of Joe Biden's open border policies.
9: Biden sucks.
1: But the Democrats would have you believe we needed Graham Plattner in there because we're the champion of the little guy. We got to stop this Trump fella who keeps cutting taxes, helping out the single mom waitresses, the seniors on fixed incomes, paying for drugs. Come on, Trump secured the border for the love of Pete. That's making the streets safer. Like they try to sell you on the idea that the good thing is the bad thing. Like, you know, those idiots who were hooting and hollering on America 250. Like, no, you don't understand. This is bad. I'm like, guys, the 4th of July begins with a nationally televised hot dog eating contest. Okay, Joey Chestnut ate 67 hot dogs over at Coney Island. It is a day to celebrate your American privilege. Nobody wants to allocate time on the 4th of July to the person who's complaining about literally anything.
10: Shut up! Will you shut up?
1: They don't care, but it's the same type of psychosis and that their emotions have become their facts and they just assume that those facts have relevance to the rest of the country.
11: Wrong.
1: But that's where politics came and found Graham Plattner. He was a guy who, if properly vetted, wouldn't be qualified to run for president of a fantasy football league. But because they just wanted to beat Trump, we need a guy who relates to the working class. That's why we want Graham Plattner. Except I got to be honest, I've had every job known to man. Telemarketer, I've bartended at weddings, been a ring announcer for boxing matches. I was a cab driver till my record caught up with me. You know, that whole thing. Comedy, speech writer. I was a head writer for a Fox business show. I was a head writer for a TV show called Gotham Comedy Live on Access TV. Okay, I've done a million things. I wrote a best-selling book, a New York Times bestseller. I've done every job known to man. Never once have I looked around the break room and thought, man, if only we had a guy with a Nazi tattoo in here and multiple sexual assault allegations, that's a guy we could all relate to. Okay, and that's obviously not the case. But the Democrats tried to justify their support of Graham Plattner by saying he's not perfect. He's just a working man, you know, who doesn't have a job and sells oysters to his mom for $5,000 a pop because she's rich and he's a Nazi nepo baby. But he relates to the working man. Oysters or something. Am I right, you guys? Except nobody related to Graham Plattner. I don't doubt some nutbags up in Maine who, you know, have made a lifestyle out of just hating Republicans and pretending that they're saving our democracy from actual Nazis as they vote for a guy with an actual Nazi tattoo. Again, Maine was one of those moon bat states that sued to take Trump's name off the ballot in the 2024 election. Those were the things the Democrats did in the name of protecting democracy. They're like, well, we've got to protect democracy, so we're going to arrest our political opponent. You know, like they do in like Jakarta or some third world nation. Okay, we've got to protect democracy. So the cops are raiding our opponent's house. Then we're suing to take him off the ballot. Then we're ringing him up on fake financial fraud charges, claiming Mar-a-Lago, which is easily worth $1 billion, is somehow only worth $20 billion. That's going to be the allegation. We're going to take away his business license. We're going to debank this guy, you know, because we're protecting democracy. And that's been the sale from Democrats all along. And they got so convinced that calling you bad made them good that they thought they could get away with nominating somebody like Graham Plattner, an actual garbage human being. And the girl, okay, Jenny Rosicut, who is his latest accuser, joins a long chorus of other women who have flat out said, we've tried to tell these stories. We have documentation of these stories. But the New York Times flat out got out there and killed the freaking story.
3: That's why I don't read the newspaper, because it's garbage. And the editor that let it come out is garbage.
1: His previous accuser was framed as a Republican activist, even though she had five corroborating witnesses, conversations with a therapist, conversations with Graham Plattner about the very abuse she suffered. The New York Times led the charge along with the NBC losers with, well, you know, this is some type of right-wing psyop hit piece. You know, it's not like she's a credible accuser like that Christine Blasey Ford, who trained people to beat lie detector tests for a living and showed up to accuse our man Kavanaugh, Brett Kavanaugh, 35 years after the fact, with no recollection of where it happened or who was there or how it happened. She was just certain he was a rapist. We were certain right with her. It was time to get Brett Kavanaugh off the Supreme Court. With no corroborating testimony, with no corroborating witnesses, they were all certain he was a rapist. They had to go. Let's destroy the man's whole life. But Graham Plattner shows up with a Nazi tattoo. I mean, a baker's dozen worth of accusers. There's pretty much a Groupon at this point. And the Democrats were like, but he relates to the working class, which begs the question, what jobs have you people worked that you thought the guy with the Nazi tattoo would be a big hit at the Christmas party? Not that you could invite him to the Hanukkah party, but the point is, what jobs? And that's the real fraud of this whole thing. It's not that they propped up a tragically garbage human being and were willing to look the other way on anything if they thought it'd help them get an advantage. But the fact that they thought they were doing so in the name of helping the country. No, we're here to like help the country, you guys. That's why we've got like the Nazi guy coming along. Okay, and they were all willing to look the other way with multiple accusers, with a Nazi tattoo, with a porta potty thing, with the slandering the veterans thing. They were all willing to look the other way because they're so desperate to win elections right now because they're children. They cannot coexist with an America that they're not in charge of. You saw the polling on America 250 and how less than 30% of Democrats consider themselves proud to be American because they don't like the president. Oh, you know what I'm saying? Like, oh, but that's what we're dealing with here. You know when a little kid doesn't want to share a toy, so they tug back and forth on the toy? I don't want to share. Just let him play with the toy. No, I'm not sharing. I don't want to share. Just play with the toy. And then eventually they accidentally rip the toy in half, and now nobody has any toy. That is the Democrats. The toy is democracy. The toy is America. The person doing the most to destroy it are all of these self-righteous jackasses in the Democratic Party who have convinced themselves that calling you a bad guy made them a good guy. I am here on behalf of the Plattner campaign and everyone who endorsed him to remind you that that is not the case. Okay? Straight up, this is addition by subtraction, and not only should he leave, but every single dirtbag, Elizabeth Warren, send a smoke signal up in the air announcing your resignation. Bernie Sanders and the 1%. Okay, seriously, walk off take a long walk over short pier. Is that the old adage? At least politically, I'm not harming, wishing violence on any of these people, because the punishment for being these people is being these people.
2: And I'm out here in the real world, and I know what's right or wrong or bullshit.
0: A show so good, people don't know what to think.
9: 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Are you sure this is legal?
11: I don't know. It's fun though, isn't it?
0: Fox Across America with Jimmy Failla.
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1: Mark, Melinda, and Ed.
2: A jury in Seattle has awarded $8 million to a student who was punched in the face by one of his teachers. It's one of the largest levies ever against the Seattle public schools.
3: And holy cow, they were asking for $76 to $124 million in damages. So $8 million doesn't sound that bad when you look at what they were asking for.
2: No kidding, yes.
4: It's a ridiculous settlement, $8 million for punching a kid. No, you should not make it a practice to punch any of your students, even if they make you mad and they fight you. You got to be better than that. My only disagreement comes with a jury awarding this of $8 million. Give me a break. If Mark, if you want to put one right in a kisser, I'd take $8 million right now. I would.
2: I'm going to pass for right now. Thank you.
3: Well, but thanks for putting the offer on the table.
4: Yes. Hit me with your best shot for $8 million. We'll move on.
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0: do everything I can to make sure that Graham Plattner is the next senator from the state of Maine.
1: That was Bernie Sanders saying we don't have any saints in the United States Senate. Last I checked, I'm going to do everything I can to get him elected. Apparently, Bernie has thrown Plattner off the private jet during our commercial break. It has just been announced that Bernie Sanders spoke to Graham Plattner and told him to drop out of the race. Wasn't easy to do because Bernie didn't know how to speak German, but apparently he was able to break through the language barrier and tell the Nazi in no uncertain terms, you gotta go. Okay, that being said, every one of these Democrats that is now retracting their support of Plattner is doing so in the face of allegations that don't change anyone's opinion of Graham Plattner. He was a garbage human being. He had a Nazi tattoo. As I tweeted yesterday, if only there was a sign that the guy with the Nazi tattoo was a bad person.
2: I think he's got a point.
1: Yeah, the point is everybody's full of when they say, oh, in light of the new allegations. No, the previous 12 allegations and the Nazi tattoo. Time was, you know, if you donated money to a guy with a Nazi tattoo who was accused by 12 different women, you know, you knew what you were getting. You had a reliable, stable pillar of the community who related to the working class. But when I heard this latest girl accuse him of sexual improprieties, I was like, that's a bridge too far. I don't know. And it's so embarrassing. So you know what we're going to do the rest of the day? I'm bringing on Dave Landau. And it's going to get, I'm going to bump in from every commercial break with a clip of a prominent Democrat endorsing Graham Plattner. Not before the Nazi tattoo came to light. Not before the dozens of accusers came over. But in the weeks afterwards. Okay, suddenly last night they decided this was undoable. And that just means the money dried up on the fundraising side because they thought he was gonna lose.
3: It costs a lot of money to run for political office.
4: Mark, Melinda, and Ed.
5: An Ohio mother says she went through the drive-thru, wanted to get something to eat for her daughter, and when they looked in the bag of food they had ordered, mom also saw a bag of marijuana in there. Mom and her attorney are winding up. They're down there in the built bullpen getting heated up. And they're coming in, and they're going to be throwing fastballs at Burger King looking for money. Are they entitled to money? Angela is with us. Good afternoon, Angela. How you doing?
6: I'm doing great. I look at it. That's a happy meal, y'all.
7: Yeah, happy.
8: It just came from the wrong place.
6: But the other thing is maybe the person who was serving her thought she was uptight and needed to chill out a little bit.
8: Here, calm down.
6: I'd take that prize any day and you would not hear me complain.
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14: I'm going to squeeze in Allie. She wants to weigh in on this dyslexic story. The numbers of dyslexic students in the state of Texas in just 5 years has skyrocketed 600%. Yes, dyslexic students are now under the umbrella for special education. Allie, good morning.
2: I don't believe dyslexia is because of social media, TikTok, or any of those other reasons. I am 41, and I have dyslexia. My daughter, who's 7, also has it. It's something you're born with. It's something you have to learn to manage, and I actually didn't learn to read till 5th grade because of it. I think the uptick is because we're actually testing for it now. Back in the 90s, we didn't. They thought something was just wrong with my eyes.
17: But it's a 600% increase in just the past several years. That seems like such a large jump just to attribute only to better testing. Maybe you're right, but it just seems an abnormally large jump.
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20: Question I'll continue to ask as far as our so-called homeless strategy. 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Is there any amount that we're willing to say we're not going to spend any more per homeless person than X? Do we have that number? Do we have any kind of number in mind where there's a cap, there's a ceiling on what we're willing to pay?
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5: The Austin City Council is being asked to create a new category of traffic violation. It would give Austin police officers the power to write a ticket for vehicles that are creating excessive noise. The statesman says that this is a result of many people in neighborhoods complaining about loud cars and trucks and even motorcycles, particularly along 2222.
21: I don't understand this, how you can create a law for them to write a ticket to say you can't be on this road.
5: The police and city attorneys have been working on the wording of this ordinance. It's going to go before a subcommittee of the city council next week and then on to the full city council. If they say yes, APD can start writing tickets for vehicles that are creating excessive noise.
21: Fantastic. Where are you going to get the APD personnel to do that?
9: Afternoons 4 to 6 on News Radio KLBJ. It's not just good conversation. It's your voice on the weekends.
20: Justices Samuel Alito and Clarence Thomas from the Supreme Court both indicate they intend to remain on the bench through 2026. Is this one of those things where they're going to stay a little too long and then the president doesn't have an opportunity to replace them with candidates of his choice? And then whom do we end up with if there's Democrats in control of this whole shoot match at some point?
9: Weekends with Kenny Rahmeyer, Sunday night, 6 to 8 p.m. on News Radio KLBJ.

0: here because Washington needs fighters, and Graham Plattner is the fighter we need. You bet. I said to myself, that's my kind of man. Because that is a man who not only has the values, but a man who believes in accountability. And we need a little accountability coming out of Washington right now. We need Graham Plattner to come in and get rid of the corruption in Washington. Time for new laws.
1: Oh, my goodness gracious, Elizabeth Warren going to the mats for Graham Plattner.
2: That was embarrassing.
1: Was it ever? Okay, and now we're sitting here after everybody has pulled their support. Still no word from Elizabeth Warren's campaign. Oh, what? I'm sorry, I didn't. She did release a statement a second ago. Hold on, Liz Warren on the Graham Plattner thing. Hi-ya, hi-ya, hi-ya, hi-ya, hi-ya, hi-ya, hi-ya. I mean, come on, man. What are we even doing here? I'll read you those words again, and we're going to do this all day today. I am here because Washington needs fighters, and Graham Plattner is the fighter we need. Graham Plattner was a day drunk loser who was selling oysters to his mom. Okay, Mike is on.

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1: Tell you about this guy. It almost destroyed the state of Maine.
2: Yeah.
1: I got to be honest with you. Because the people signing on to this mission with him were signing on to a full socialist mission.
2: Yep.
1: And that's enough to scare the hell out of any Marine in the United States.
2: Yep.
1: You know what I mean?
2: Well, here's the upside, okay? At least if you're waiting in line for the porta potty, the line will go quicker now that he's not spanking the monkey in there.
1: Jesus, God. Can you imagine?
2: No.
1: Man, I'll tell you, I was a gunnery sergeant. If I had caught some moron spanking his monkey in the latrine, he'd still be in custody. You
2: know what I mean? Listen, man, I've heard people pray in the bathroom, but you're not supposed to celebrate Palm Sunday. Come on,
1: yeah,
2: Mike.
1: Yeah, exactly.
2: You all still right, got it, Mike. Great call. We'll do it again soon. Thank you for your service, as always. The great Mike. But the Graham Plattner thing, if we were really going to run through each individual allegation, most of them are not allegations. They're things he has volunteered. He was a guy who liked to shake hands with the governor, if you will. In porta potties, that was a thing. Yes, Mike makes a very good point. He didn't actually have support of guys he served with. They didn't come out and vouch for his character. They didn't say like, hey, we got him drunk and threw that Nazi tattoo on his chest. Graham Plattner tried claiming a month ago that he spent 18 years with that tattoo and didn't know what it was. I mean, come on.
3: He is so full of shit, this guy.
2: Okay, he tried going that route. But then multiple emails surfaced saying actually he had mentioned his Totenkopf tattoo through various relationships over the years and was keenly aware of what it was. That being said, major Democrats showed up and endorsed this guy. Ro Khanna, that dirtbag. Okay, Ro Khanna is worth nearly $1 billion and gets on your TV anywhere they'll have him. And tells you that billionaires are the devil.
4: What a fraud.
2: Yeah, no, if you're a billionaire, we got to confiscate your wealth. But if you're worth $999 million like I am, okay, call off the dogs. I'm one of the good people. And this is Ro Khanna. This was a great one because not only is Ro Khanna, had he endorsed him and flew out to campaign with him after the New York Times article, but Ro Khanna flat out said Chuck Schumer was out of touch for not endorsing Graham Plattner. Like, imagine that. And Chuck Schumer did come around to endorse him. Imagine a world where you're a Jewish senator and you're endorsing a guy with a Nazi tattoo.
5: That's stupid. Use your common sense.
2: But there was a moment where Ro Khanna could pressure the Jewish guy to endorse Nazi tattoo guy. Listen to this clip, clip 19.
6: I mean, it's shocking that he's just so out of touch. I mean, he needs to step aside. I've called for him to step aside. No one thinks of him as the future of the party. You know, he was very weak. He didn't want to support Graham Plattner. He was out there trying to get Jan and Mills. Even he now sees that Plattner is the best chance to win the state one overwhelmingly last night. But he's just out of touch. I mean, and needs to move aside.
2: So that is Ro Khanna. And I do believe Chuck Schumer is an embarrassment. But that's Ro Khanna lecturing the Jewish senator for not endorsing the guy with the Nazi tattoo.
7: What the hell is the world coming to?
2: Okay, Mike, our previous caller made a good point about that. You know, the world, at least as we know it here in America, is coming to a pretty rapid end if there really is no barrier for entry into the halls of power. Like, you understand, Democrats justify their support for Plattner by going, well, look at what happened with Trump. You don't understand. Oh, the Trump thing. But the Democrats made up the Trump thing. Okay, understand. Russian collusion is something started by Hillary Clinton's campaign. Oh, we got a guy in there who's a Russian. Okay, they tell you Trump was convicted of raping E. Jean Carroll. He was not. It was civil court. He paid a penalty for defamation because he was calling her a nutbag and a crazy lady. And oh, by the way, not only is she now facing

0: charges because she lied under oath about who was funding her case against Trump. But we come to find out she had accused 500 other people of sexually assaulting her. So either she is the unluckiest human being to ever live, or she is completely and totally nuts. Here's Ruben Gallego. I love Ruben Gallego for the reasons you don't love anybody. Ruben Gallego, as you remember, best friends with Eric Swalwell. Eric Swalwell, a sex pest, most generous way I could describe him, forced out of the California governor's race. But at the time, his highest endorsement came from Gallego. Eric Swalwell announced he was running for governor on Jimmy Kimmel's show. Imagine that. And Jimmy Kimmel is yet to cover Eric Swalwell resigning from the governor's race, despite the fact that he launched his campaign on Jimmy Kimmel's show. Like, what an embarrassment. But Gallego not only represented the Swalwell bid, but Gallego was a guy who campaigned and endorsed Graham Plattner. Here he is, clip 21.
1: This guy is an authentic man. You know, he's not anti-Semitic, you know, and more importantly, you know, not more importantly, but just as important is that he's going to win this election, and we need to win elections. We cannot go another 4, 5, 6 years, you know, trying to get the Senate back. Like, we need to consistently win, because whoever's going to be president in 2028, we need to hand them the House and the Senate.
0: Ruben Gallego says he's going to win this election. Plattner 2026 is the number of accusers at this point. Okay, he's really got that many. But every one of these dirtbags, he's an authentic man. He's not an anti-Semite. Because he is a Nazi. Like, if that's not a deal breaker in our politics, then you've got bigger issues than politics. Meaning, if you're willing to overlook a Nazi tattoo because you want the Democrats to beat the Republicans, the very Republicans that you've been calling Nazis for 10 years, then the problem is not Donald Trump. The problem is you.
2: He's a lousy dad, but he's right.
0: Jim's out in Minneapolis. He weighs in on Elizabeth Warren. Yo, Jim.
3: Hi, Jim.
0: Hey, buddy.
3: How are you?
0: It's under control. I appreciate you calling me right now. You're in Minneapolis. You could be running a fake daycare. What are you doing listening to the radio?
3: You know, I'm just commenting. You've mentioned Elizabeth Warren several times today.
0: Mm-hmm.
3: Those of us up here who are not of the liberal persuasion, we refer to her as Liawatha.
0: Because,
3: you know, we have the shores of Gitche Gumee, and the poem was written about Minnehaha Falls, which is about a mile from here.
0: Mm-hmm.
3: And so we refer to her as Liawatha.
0: I do love when Trump calls her Pocahontas, because the media gets mad.
3: Yeah, but Liawatha is so much more descriptive.
0: Yeah, it's perfect. And especially in your area, it's really a home run reference. But I like that go ahead.
3: I could have my house burned down if people identified me.
0: No, just tell them you're in the country illegally. They'll protect you.
3: You know, there you go.
0: You know it works.
3: That'd work.
0: But what's funny about the Elizabeth Warren thing is the media gets mad when Trump calls her Pocahontas. I get blowback on Twitter for jokes. I have a pretty viral joke about her right now on my Twitter feed, and some of the comments are really nasty. But I'm like, dude, I'm a comedian joking about a woman who literally faked her heritage and her ethnicity to get ahead in life. Like, we should be mad at the fraudster, not the guy making fun of it, no?
3: Yeah, no, I'd love to have a beer with her sometime, you know?
0: Well, you're going to have to bring an opener, because she doesn't know how to open it. That's my favorite video ever.
3: Right, well, one of the things, you know, I don't disagree with President Trump very often, but one of the things with calling her Pocahontas is a disservice to indigenous people.
0: Yeah.
3: You know?
0: Yeah.
3: But Liawatha, that's pretty descriptive, and it pretty much wraps her up.
0: Amen. I'm right there with you. We'll continue to discuss this as the show rolls on today. Thank you for your service on this call, Jim. So, Jim, with another nickname for Elizabeth Warren, the truth is we're expecting a statement from her at some point. She was the biggest advocate for Graham Plattner there is. And the scuttlebutt earlier today was that she was going to pull her support But apparently, once again, Elizabeth Warren is having reservations.
4: It's Jimmy Failla.
5: He's been America's most favored comedian at a time when America was in her most bewildered state of mind.
4: It's Fox Across America.

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20: Good morning, guys. I love your show. But first, I want to say that.
14: Oh, thank you.
20: I have dual citizenship. I have Mexican citizenship and United States. In Mexico, if I want to vote, I need to get used my ID that I got already. And I don't know how difficult it is for an American to get your birth certificate. In Mexico, you can go and get your birth certificate with an official ID, and that's it. Then you have to prove that you're a Mexican and you get your ID to vote. It is not difficult. Anybody, they're married, they're divorced. There is no problem to get your ID if you prove that you are a citizen of that country or any other country. Only in the United States, this is the only place that I hear so difficult to prove you're a citizen. Mm. How?
14: Yeah.
21: It's not that hard. I mean, here in Texas, all you have to do is go to texas.gov and you can get your birth certificate. Order it online. 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
14: Yeah, they say that amounts to a poll tax.
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0: Across America with Jimmy Failla. This moment does not belong to me, though. It belongs to Jeff Merkley, who was on CNN recently throwing his hat in the ring for Graham Plattner. Merkley, of course, an Oregon senator. A champion of wokeness.
1: Everything woke turns to
0: including this endorsement, clip 18.
2: Yes, I did attend the meeting, and I must say that Graham Plattner is dedicated to the prospect of defending our Constitution. Right now, we're in a situation where we see all the powers of Congress, the power of war, the power of taxation, the power of purse, and the oversight responsibility all being completely savaged. And to have a man who's willing to stand up to this administration is the type of voice we need.
3: Thank you for the education, gentlemen. We've just received a PhD in stupidity.
0: Yes, Graham Plattner was willing to stand up to the administration once he got done in the porta potty doing gosh knows what. I mean, we know what because he told us. Pretty disgusting. But if you're just joining us, Graham Plattner, yet to withdraw his nomination for the main Senate seat. As of right now, he's still in the race. The predicting markets, Polymarket has him at 90% chance he is going to withdraw, I believe, in the next 48 hours. But again, just because the donors are pulling their money and every pundit saying he's got to quit. Okay, Graham Plattner, as we now know, is a gentleman who has had problems following orders and requests anyway. A little more to play, though. Here is Sonny Hostin. And I mean, Sonny Hostin, such a garbage human being. She gets on The View every day and says you're a racist and a white supremacist and the worst person who ever lived.
4: The View is awful.
0: And I bring these clips up and I'm going to play them all day. And I'm not playing them because I want to get you mad at Democrats. I just want people who might even be Democrats listening to the show to see through the charade of how this works. 99% of the people who are in politics are never getting on your TV or your radio and offering you a path to prosperity. They're not lowering your taxes. They're not making groceries and goods more affordable. They're certainly not making your street safer. They literally fought Donald Trump over sending the National Guard into the most crime-ravaged cities in America. Most of their deliverables come in the form of character assassinations. And they've divided this country to the point that people have lost friendships. People don't talk to relatives. People have reconfigured Thanksgiving because they don't want to go hang out with that aunt or that uncle they can't stand. Okay, and that aunt or their uncle has a hardened opinion of a political party based on the garbage human beings of the world like Sonny Hostin, who make tens of millions of dollars a year to tell you America is racist. Hi, I'm Sonny Hostin. I make $10 million. God, it'd be nice to live in a country that wasn't so racist that they paid a black lady $10 million to be wrong 98% of the time. She doesn't know what she's doing. But here she is saying character matters, but she's going to hold her nose and vote for Plattner. Clip 22.
5: Republicans at this point can ask us to take the moral high ground.
6: There you go.
5: That is over at this point.
6: That's right.
5: That is over. I'm sorry. Democrats have always fallen in love, and Republicans have always fallen in line. It's time for Democrats to stop that nonsense, put emotions on the side. Let's be strategic. Let's get some power. Yes. Let's take over the Senate. Let's take over the House. And let's right the ship. Let's get our country back. I am sorry. I am someone that believes in character. I am someone that believes that morals matter. But because of the state of this country, if I lived in Maine, I would hold my nose and I would vote for Plattner.
0: Wow.
7: You're either crooked or you're stupid.
0: I'll say it again.
7: You're either crooked or you're stupid.
0: Okay, but believe me, she is a mom and pop compared to Big Stupid. 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
12: News strikes in Iran. I'm Sue Guzman, Fox News. The strikes are over now, but the U.S. launched some 80 retaliatory strikes against Iran Tuesday after Tehran's latest attacks on commercial shipping vessels.
13: U.S. Central Command revealing forces have started launching a series of powerful strikes against Iran in response to its attacks on three commercial vessels that were transitioning the Strait of Hormuz crewed by innocent civilians, adding Iran's demonstrated aggression was unwarranted, dangerous, and a clear violation of the ceasefire. While Iran agreed to allow the safe passage of commercial vessels through the strait under the terms of an interim deal it signed with the U.S. last month, it has launched a series of attacks on ships. The Trump administration also revoking temporary waivers it issued as part of the interim deal that allowed Iran to sell oil. Kristen Goodwin, Fox News.
12: The U.S. military says the strikes are over, but warning Tehran it'll hold it accountable in the future if there are further attacks. Support continuing to wane for the main Democratic Senate candidate, Graham Plattner, after a former girlfriend accused him of rape. On Tuesday, a big supporter joined the list of people calling on him to abandon his campaign, as we hear from Fox's Alexis McAdams.
14: The Democratic Party is just scrambling to find a potential replacement for Graham Plattner, but as of now, he's still in this race, even though he's losing support with only four Democratic senators who have not yet weighed in here. But one of his biggest supporters, Senator Bernie Sanders, has now told Plattner, you have to bow out. As Democrats search for another option, at least two main Democrats have filed federal paperwork to run for the U.S. Senate in Maine. That includes former Maine Senate President Troy Jackson. He is a Sanders-backed progressive who campaigned with Plattner during the primary.
12: Other Democrats, including Senator Chuck Schumer and Representative Ro Khanna, have also withdrawn their support, Plattner denying the accusations. America's listening to Fox News.
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18: Mark, Melinda, and Ed.
19: Three out of four Texas nurses say within the last year they have been the victim of physical assaults or sexual harassment on the job. Chelsea is calling from downtown. It says on the screen that you got out of bedside nursing because of the violence. Tell us about it.
20: I was actually a newer nurse, so I had less than 5 years under my belt, and I was working bedside nursing, and I experienced numerous occasions of the sexual and physical assaults from patients. And it's unfortunate because you don't feel like you can go to your leaders or management, because usually what you'll hear back is, well, what could you have done differently to not let the situation elevate to that level that the patient would want to lash out?
21: What was the most common thing you faced with unruly patients or violent patients?
20: Well, it would be, as a female nurse, there would be a lot of sexual comments, sexual actions that would be done by patients, but also a lot of hitting, a lot of anger sometimes when we would have drug-seeking patients or even patients in pain. And, you know, you do have sympathy for them because, you know, when you're in pain, you're in pain. But as, you know, someone said before, we're there to help. That's the only thing that we're there to do. You know, we're not the ones causing the pain. We're actually the ones trying to help you out with it. But, yeah, you still experience that abuse.
1: Chelsea, you said that the hospital admin would say, what could you do differently? I take that to mean that they thought the patients did no wrong. There had to be some underlying reason why that patient would act that way towards you instead of they just are a bad person.
20: Exactly.
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1: Yeah. The U.S. men's soccer team lost last night. Belgium is out celebrating right now. But nobody has more waffles than the people who endorsed Graham Platner and now need to backtrack just a little bit.
2: So, I guess we have some issues.
1: A lot of issues. We're going to discuss them with Diamond Dave Landau, comedy's sexiest man. We will get into your calls, tweets, texts, carrier pigeons. Whatever you got, you're all welcome in a huddle. Fox Across America with Jimmy Failla, an audio safe space for cool people. Where we say day in and day out, you're all welcome. You can be a Republican, you can be a Democrat. Just don't be a bang. As we roll on in hour number two of this three-hour audio masterpiece, sponsored by the fine folks at Prevagen, which is for your brain. And I'm going to be upfront with you. Okay, if you have a brain, and it is even slightly functioning, if you took like an eighth of a hit of Prevagen, there is no way you can take anybody who endorsed Graham Platner seriously ever again. I just read the Bernie Sanders statement, flat out saying, in light of recent events, I have told Graham that the best path forward would be to drop out of the election. Okay, but the new events are no different than the old events. You know that old lyric by The Who, meet the new boss, same as the old boss? Graham Platner showed up to a job interview with a Nazi tattoo on his chest.
3: That can't be good.
1: I mean, the deal breaker occurred there. If you're going to tell me you're the morality police in the Democrat Party. But if we're to believe he had PTSD, he was drunk, it was a mess, he had a bad vacation, fine. But that vacation took place 18 years ago. So the fact that he got out of bed and took a shower pretty much every day for 18 years and looked at that thing in the mirror and never thought once about getting rid of it means that on some level, he was okay with the Nazi tattoo. Okay, but to take it a step further, there is all of the other sexual impropriety, the slandering of dead troops, the confessions to, I'm running out of euphemisms to do this, choke the chicken in a porta potty. Can you say that? Is anyone listening in the poultry industry? How does that comment land? Okay, but these are real stories. Okay, so you might think my language is crass, but I'm actually covering real things. Okay, I think it sounds worse to say it in the clinical term, but the point is, this is a guy who had a dating account on a child predator sex act. That is a real thing. The FBI, the CIA, when they're trying to track children who have been sex trafficked, they go on to this Kik app, K-I-K, where Graham Platner had an actual dating profile. Despite the fact that he was married, the profile picture was him in a towel with no shirt on. And none of that was a deal breaker because Orange, Cheeto, Hitler, Jesus, Donald Trump is like literally Hitler. So like we have to like support the guy who literally got a Nazi tattoo because we need to take out that Trump guy who has a Jewish daughter, you know, just like Hitler did. Like, these are not serious people, but I'm going to play you some of their clips. And again, I'm also going to commend the people who have done the right thing throughout this process. There are Democrats like John Fetterman, which is horrifying when you look at it through that lens. The voice of reason in the Democrat Party is the guy who had a stroke. Okay, that is bananas. But Fetterman, to his credit, has been calling balls and strikes on this from day one. Here he is on the Ingram angle last night. I'm supposed to be on the Ingram angle tonight. Here's Fetterman, my opening act last night, clip 8.
4: I don't have anything to say to that trash bag. You know, and now he's a dead man walking politically. But now for me, you know, my thoughts are with the poor women that have been brutalized by him. And I want to salute the courage for the woman to come forward. And all the people that dismissed the women, you know, that he abused in the New York Times thing, you know, and all the people that sent Platner checks or cash checks from Platner, you know, maybe look in the mirror, the kind of person that you were pushing. And now that put the Senate, you know, the majority path in serious risk.
1: But again, and you know, shout out to Fetterman for telling you the truth. the people pushing Plattner were pushing Plattner because there was gold in those hills.
3: We're paying in cash.
1: Meaning big money donors in the Democratic Party were fine with this guy. And it's not new. This is not the first time they've tried to sell you a damaged bag of goods. Every single Democrat mega donor and every single elected Democrat and every single political pundit on the left was willing to get on TV every day for 4 years and tell you that Joe Biden was absolutely positively fine. Even though Joe Biden was the only president in history who made the sign language interpreter shrug.
5: I'll lead an effective strategy to mobilize true international effort to pressure.
1: Tell me what you're signing for that last word. If you can do, if you can sign, if you're in the car right now, tell me what you do for this last word besides shrug.
5: I'll lead an effective strategy to mobilize true international effort to pressure.
1: Okay, never mind Joe Biden's ability to extensively quote the Declaration of Independence.
6: We hold these truths to be self-evident. All men and women created by you know the thing.
1: I do believe it read differently when King George got his hands on it. But here is a serious answer Joe Biden gave to a question in 2020.
7: You know, the rapidly rising
1: That was 2020, Joe Biden. Okay, and everyone on the right was telling you he was cuckoo for Cocoa Puffs all the way back in 2020.
8: I am very willing to let the American public judge my physical and mental fitness.
1: But Joe Scarborough, up until the day they yanked him off of the Democratic presidential ticket, Joe Scarborough, on the eve of the presidential debate against Donald Trump, was on TV saying this, that he was the sharpest Joe Biden has ever been.
9: Start your tape right now, because I'm about to tell you the truth. And F you if you can't handle the truth. This version of Biden, intellectually, analytically, is the best Biden ever. Not a close second. And I've known him for years. The Brzezinskis have known him for 50 years. If it weren't the truth, I wouldn't say it.
1: He told you it was the best Biden ever. Ever. Okay. And that best Biden ever was so cognitively impaired that they had to remove him from the ticket.
10: I don't remember that ever happening.
1: The point is, they are willing. They have such a craven lust for power that they're willing to vouch for any lie imaginable if it thinks it brings them a step closer to being that in that seat of power. Do you remember Michael Avenatti? Like, Michael Avenatti was like a low-level ambulance-chasing buffoon. But he represented Stormy Daniels, which wasn't easy because he was getting paid in singles. But the media decided he was going to take down Donald Trump, and they were propping him up as a legitimate presidential candidate, knowing that he had an extensive laundry list of problems and compromising issues. He's currently sitting in jail right now for 20 years for trying to extort Nike. But oh, by the way, he also screwed over Stormy Daniels and she didn't get her money. Although if you know anything about Stormy Daniels, this is not the first time she's been left in an awkward position. Stick with me. Here's the media telling you Michael Avenatti, a guy they knew damn well, was probably going to wind up in jail. But until that day came, they needed you to know he was this omnipotent Trump-killing superpower, and we should all get behind him.
11: You got lucky tonight. We're back with attorney Michael Avenatti. He is a main player.
12: Sitting beside me right now, I'm not going to let you cheat. You have to guess. And hint, his name is Michael Avenatti.
13: Okay. Look, I think you're doing a hell of a job. I don't think you're in this for money.
14: To me, you're like the Holy Spirit. You are all places at all times. He's out there saving the country.
15: You know what?
16: He's a rock star, I think. It'd be interesting to see his next check.
14: Absolutely.
17: Michael Avenatti for president in 2020.
18: He's Donald Trump's worst nightmare, Michael Avenatti.
19: Existential threat to the Trump presidency. Please welcome attorney Michael Avenatti.
20: Looking ahead to 2020, one reason why I'm taking you seriously as a contender is because of your presence on cable news. I wrote about this saying you're currently leading the pack among 2020 contenders on the Democratic side.
3: What do Democrats value most? If they decide they value a fighter most,
20: yes,
3: people would be foolish to underestimate Michael Avenatti.
20: Michael Avenatti is a beast.
15: Okay, that's true.
20: And he,
15: he's a beast.
20: He's a beast, and he keeps popping Donald Trump and all of his folks in the mouth repeatedly. He's a beast.
21: Life is hard, but it's harder when you're stupid.
1: But they sold him. He's a beast. He's not in it for the money. The guy was doing 20 years for extortion. Nah, he doesn't want money. He's Trump's worst nightmare. And they knew he was damaged all the way through. They were selling him to you anyway. No differently than they were selling you Joe Biden. No differently than they were selling you Eric Swalwell. No differently than they were selling you Graham Platner. This is a garbage human being. But they don't care because they just wanted power. But again, anybody who wants power that bad should never get it. But let me give you a little bit more of this. Because for every guy like Fetterman who threw the challenge flag, everybody else went to the mattresses. Here's Scott Jennings, to his credit. He's the CNN spoke in the wheel over there. You know, he sits on the Abby Phillips show where 17 people talk at the same time and nobody can hear anything. This is kind of coherent, and it's good analysis from Jennings because he's telling you the truth. Clip 13.
22: No, he had been vetted. All of the things that have been stated, it was all out in the public. And people like Ro Khanna, Bernie Sanders, Elizabeth Warren, Tim Walz, the Bulwark, Pod Save America, all these people came together to overlook it all, to explain it all, to rationalize it all. He was vetted. People knew all these things. And a whole bunch of Democrats in Maine showed up and voted for him anyway. And a bunch of donors from around the country sent him money anyway. I agree with Alyssa's question. What changed? Why are you bailing on Graham Platner now? You already signed off on Nazi tattoo, a self-described communist, somebody who's had rape fantasies, somebody who has been on a social media platform known as a playground for predators, and on and on and on and on and on.
1: And he's telling you the truth right there. What you got yesterday, yes, a credible accusation of assault, is a follow-up to previous accusations of assault. But what the media and the New York Times did is they destroyed his first accuser and said, no, this is just some right-wing thing. We went from believe all women to, well, not if she's a Republican, duh. I mean, I was, you know, loosely used saying the word all. I didn't mean every. I just meant all. As in every? Here's Antonia Hilton, just a garbage human being on MS Now, attacking his previous accuser. Clip 12.
23: To that comment about the sort of post-Me Too era and the debate that sort of happened in the Democratic Party after this the series of allegations around Graham Platner, part of, I think, what made it complicated for some Democrats to fully believe the woman who was at the center of the last round was that she was associated with right-wing politics. But this woman, I want to read part of what's out here. One of the reasons, she says to Politico, I didn't come forward sooner was the huge moral conflict that I had between supporting his politics. So she is saying, I actually agree with Graham Platner, his positions, his politics.
1: So, and this is a real thing, and this is horrifying. But when people talk about like the woke mind virus, Trump derangement syndrome, I don't like those terms. I think we need to bring back a phrase called stupid. Because you're just stupid. If you are, your judgment lapses that much when it comes to politics or a political enemy, Trump derangement syndrome makes it sound as if, oh, well, you know, if Trump wasn't around, these people would actually be doing intelligent things. I don't believe that's the case. I believe with or without Trump, you've got to be stupid. You know, you think back to a story that we had tragically unfold here in New York. So Graham Platner's accuser says she didn't want to come forward because she likes his politics. This man raped me, but I hate the Republicans so much that I think I'll let him get away with it because reporting him would hurt the Democrats. Okay, to me, that's stupid. Now, I understand I've never been in her position, so I don't want to judge her. But what reminds me of is a story that happened here in New York City. If you remember, there was a couple that was attacked and violently assaulted on the subway platform. And it was a bunch of two woke white liberals who said, we decided not to press charges because we didn't want to be responsible for sending another black man to jail. So their woke ideology taught them to let a violent attacker off the hook because they didn't want to throw black people in jail because that's liberal doctrine. Okay, and what happened? Instead of going to jail, that guy roamed free and killed a person. Killed a person because of their stupid woke ideology. You can tell me that's Trump derangement syndrome or a woke mind virus, but it really is just good old-fashioned stupid.
0: Bingo.
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4: 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Things you couldn't understand. Things you shouldn't understand.
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0: is Fox Across America with Jimmy Failla, broadcasting on a couple hundred stations across the country. Of course, right here in New York City, the home station WOR, where we are monitoring a building on the east side, 42nd and 2nd, that is apparently a risk to collapse. FDNY activity has the roads closed. It is the former Pfizer building. They lost two pillars. It seems to be shedding bricks, but the official report says that the Pfizer building is sagging. If only there was a pill that could make things stand up. You know what I'm saying?
1: That was the worst thing I ever heard.
0: I had a better joke. I thought it was tasteless. We're going to talk to Dave Landau in the next segment about all this Graham Plattner stuff. But there's really nothing to be deduced from any of this coverage and the back and forth. Rashida Tlaib just pulled her endorsement of Graham Plattner. So members of the squad. We still haven't heard from our gal AOC.
2: AOC is a dope.
0: But it's coming now because this was a DNC hit job. Do you understand? The Democrats are taking out Plattner the way they took out Eric Swalwell. Meaning, yes, Swalwell and Plattner were horrible human beings who had done unspeakable things to women. But no, the Democrats did not mind. They only mind in politics when you become a liability for them. One of the reasons we do the show the way we do, and I try to go out of my way to make a point that everyone is welcome, Republican, Democrat, Libertarian, Independent, and everything along those lines, is because we got to this place in our politics where they're so partisan, so hyper-partisan and bitter that the need to beat the other side often supersedes the need for justice or accountability. And I say this all the time. I say the politics are more important than the people now. And that drives me crazy. Okay, that was the deal with the border. 20 million people came into the country illegally. 500,000 kids got trafficked and went missing. 300,000 people died of fentanyl. And the Democrats told you the border was fine. Shut up. What are you, a racist? We were built on immigration. Get Racy McRaceface out of here talking about the border. And that's what they did. Why? Because it was a liability to hold them accountable for all of that carnage. But when it eventually became a political liability and the border emerged as the number one issue in the 2024 election, what did the Democrats say? We need to pass a bill to secure the border. Enough already. Unfortunately, they were the same idiots who opened it.

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7: Wow.
5: And was that with or without subsidies from the taxpayers?
6: I called them before the subsidies expired, and then it was like $500 a month, and then I talked to them again before deadline ended, and it had gone up to $650.
5: And they have different options like gold, mm-hmm. silver, etc. Do you recall which one they were quoting there?
6: Because I do have a disability, and so I had to see a specific doctor. They said that even looking at the bronze plan, it was the cheapest that they could find was $650 a month, and I'm like, I don't have a job. My husband works, but he doesn't make enough to pay that. And unfortunately, we got married after he retired, so I couldn't be put on his insurance.
7: Well, and were they taking in his income as they were evaluating trying to cover you?
6: Yeah, because we live in the same household. And it's the exact same thing with Medicaid, except they were going on saying that I don't qualify for Medicaid because I don't have children. So because we made a choice not to have children, we're being punished.
5: What are you going to do, Laura?
6: I wish I knew. I've filed for Social Security disability, but that takes anywhere from 300 to 356 days to get approved.
7: See, that's my issue with this whole government getting involved in healthcare here. You would think a situation like yours would be ideal for getting the short-term coverage until perhaps you're able to find a job or find a plan on your own. And yet, they have made it just impossible
6: so
7: for you.
6: Difficult.
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9: I'm looking at the Capital Metro dashboard right now, and overall ridership in the past 12 months is 25.9 million. Now, that sounds like a big number, but to be honest, it's about 5 million riders lower than all the previous years.
10: That's not good.
9: Capital Metro, since its creation in the 80s, has never increased ridership. Now, they've increased the revenue they take in from the taxpayers in a sales tax collection and that sort of thing, and a variety of taxes they get from the county and the city, but they have never increased ridership. That's not a good look. Let's see here. Let me squeeze in Ryan.
11: I'll keep it brief. I just wanted to share my experience. You know, I'm 30. I grew up in Austin, lived here my whole life. Man, when I started taking the bus when I was 12. I explored Austin. I enjoyed the city. I was 13 when I decided to be a knucklehead. I actually ran away from home, and I would stay on Capital Metro all night to, you know, they had a bus that ran all night to late out. I stayed on the night owl to stay out of the weather when it got too cold. And I never once felt unsafe at all. I never once saw anything sketchy. I never saw anything dangerous. There was no machete, no weapons. It was actually really probably kept me very safe.
9: Yeah.
11: And it's really a shame that that's no longer. And like I said, this was only 15, 16 years ago. And during my bout of that, you know, in the city in general, I never had any problems. I never felt unsafe.
9: Things are different now, for sure.
11: You know,
9: yeah, completely different now.
11: Now, as an adult working at, I work all over the city a lot during the night. I feel unsafe, you know,
9: I hear you, man.
11: And
9: things have changed greatly. No, right before your very eyes, you've seen it unfold.
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1: There it is, Fox Across America with Jimmy Failla, fired up to talk to this next guest. He's probably my favorite working comedian in the country, but he's not here today in jest. He donated a lot of money to Graham Platner, and he's got to figure out if he can get it back. Diamond Dave Landau joins us looking for answers. Hey, girl.
2: Hey, baby. Yeah, as the president of the Graham Platner fan club, I'm very disappointed. When I knew he covered up a swastika tattoo, I thought, or Nazi tattoo, I thought we've all been there. When I knew he knocked around a few ladies, I thought, you know, it's just another day. But now that he's been accused of sexual assault again, this is really what crosses the line.
1: And it's a hard website to navigate because it's all written in German. So who knows?
2: Yes, it is.
1: Who knows if you'll ever see a dollar of this money? But I love the point you just made about how this time around, you know what it reminds me of? Do you know on the show My 600-Pound Life, they decided to step in at the 600th pound? Yeah. Yes. Come on, man. One man's reality show's another man's Pornhub over here. I kid. But do you know, like, these people step in on My 600-Pound Life under the auspices that they care. But if you care, the show is probably called My 375-Pound Life, meaning the time to step in was hundreds of pounds ago. Okay.
2: Right. It's called My 600-Pound Intervention from People Who Love Me, Not Enablers and a Doctor Telling Me When I'm Going to Die. Yes.
1: And so to that point, they're stepping in on Graham Platner at the 600-pound mark. Like this, the 500-pound mark was eclipsed. The 400-pound mark, you know?
2: Oh, they're bringing him pizza at the 600-pound mark. It's past that. What's amazing is he was accused of being on a website that may or may have not involved minors. Yeah. I mean, the site does, yes. That kick site, mm-hmm. So that's for sure.
1: Yes.
2: To the point where even the guy in Pennsylvania, I always forget his name, Frankenstein, but I like him. I mean it as a compliment.
1: Fetterman, yeah.
2: Fetterman, even he said, if you can prove you didn't do anything, I'll quit my job. So there were so many people involved in that. And the next day you had like 10 kids and their parents riding bikes with Grant Platner. Like this level of denial. He'd been accused of all of this before. And then this is the one where

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1: I love this whole morality thing. So Bernie Sanders has finally backed off. But we had this discussion a few weeks ago on the show. The Democrat justification for overlooking the Nazi tattoo, the child predator dating app, the fact that he had dozens of accusations of some sort of sexual impropriety was that he was a guy who related to the working class. Now, you and I have not only held every job known to man, albeit fleetingly, we get fired a lot, but we are doing shows every weekend that are heavily populated with the working class. Do you know one guy in the working class who was popular because he had a Nazi tattoo and sexual assault allegations?
2: No. And look, I worked construction, so I will say I met a couple guys that had more than allegations.
1: Yeah. No, I want to give them this. A guy like Graham Platner, you appreciate him in the workspace because you don't have to watch what you say around him. Like, you're not worried about that guy getting offended by a joke, okay? That being said, there's no other external contribution he's making to the betterment of the break room.
2: No one's ever gone to a Nazi, who has a Nazi tattoo, has ever gone to HR and said, listen, I'm a wee bit offended by some of the language coming out of their mouths. But the true working class, no, there's nobody like this. And once you find out the guy's that, it's kind of like prison. You kind of work together to get rid of him. You don't make excuses for him. You just go, hey, I knew he was a Nazi, which I for some reason let go, and so did the Mexicans, but I think it's because they don't speak English. We found out he's actually on a list, and I don't want to watch him lay bricks anymore. So if we could get rid of him, I'd appreciate it. The idea that he relates to the working class, why? Because he wears flannel when he molests children?
1: I know,
2: that doesn't make any sense.
1: Don't you really want to ask, like, where did you guys work that you decided this was relatable? Because I just didn't have that job. Like, I was driving a cab, you know, with people from every country in the world. They definitely had some interesting lifestyles. I mean, they were the only guys who thought a trip to the Bronx Zoo was a rom-com. I was like, no, you're not. No, it's not a heavy petting zoo, just a petting zoo, you know, that whole thing. But the point is, nothing about this was relatable, but that was the sale they were trying to make. And this is not like, the reason I bring it up, man, is I'm not trying to get people mad at Democrats. I'm trying to help people understand that you should not be losing friends and relatives over political differences, because the people driving those differences are the most morally bankrupt human beings who've ever lived. We have sitting Jewish senators that were telling us you had to vote for the guy with the Nazi death camp tattoo. That's not a serious person.
2: Well, also, they're on the side of Mamdani.
1: Imagine.
2: It's like, yeah, that guy really, trust me, if anything goes down, you're going to be one of the good ones, I promise. And also, you drove a cab in New York City. Mm-hmm. The stuff you've seen, and you were bothered by him immediately.
1: It's just the
2: amount of things that have to happen for any of them. They'll go on about Trump. They'll go on about anybody with absolutely no evidence to back any of it. Like, you know, calling him a Nazi, even though he doesn't have a tattoo.
1: He has a Jewish daughter.
2: But this guy, who is legitimately, obviously a terrible human being, they will make every excuse for. And the best part is Stephen King is still going online like, come on, everybody's got faults.
1: Yeah, I think if we've learned anything, it's don't buy a used laptop from Stephen King. Because God knows what he's watching, if he's okay with the Graham Platner stuff. And dude, his profile picture on that child predator app is him in a towel with no shirt on. So that is not the profile picture of a man who's looking to make small talk, Dave.
2: No, it looks like to catch a predator right as the guy's bringing down cookies. It's terrifying that anybody would stand by him. And this has been a month and a half now, all these allegations come out. I'm just amazed that this is the one where finally they're like, look,

0: we've had enough. Really?
1: Again. You know, when he hit 600 pounds, we knew it was time to step in.
0: That's when we thought, you know, maybe it's our fault for constantly feeding him.
1: I always think about the Show My 600 Pound Life because every time I get into a debate about who the worst people in showbiz are, you do realize it's the producers of that show because they have had to sit down face to face with a 590 pound man and tell him he needs to gain weight if he ever wants to be on television. Imagine that.
0: If that guy's going, look, I'm about to lose my feet to diabetes, they're like, well, that's another 50 pounds off. You got a lot of work to do.
1: You better hop on down to the food court, Seamus, if you see yourself working in TV.
0: You're going to be either a big star or a big nobody, but it's your choice. I'd start eating. We need a doctor to check your blood pressure and shame you in an Indian voice.
1: Hey, I know you're wearing a Star Wars t-shirt, but forget Jabba the Hutt. Check out Pizza the Hutt. If you want to make it in TV, you're going to have to get some breadsticks. We're talking to Dave Landau. None of this is appropriate because nothing going on in politics is appropriate. So Bernie Sanders pulled his support. Elizabeth Warren has not said anything yet. And she's in the most viral drop on the internet because she goes, Graham Platner is my kind of man.
0: Well, I guess that some of that's true. I don't know. They both have the same feelings towards America, I would assume, at some point. One is an Indian who lost her land, and another one fought us in World War II.
1: Oh, my God, Dave Landau.
0: Is she not the biggest dunce? I'm sorry. She's the stupidest woman in politics. Yep. I can't. Other than maybe AOC. Mm-hmm. But I think Elizabeth Warren is definitely up there.
1: Yeah, I mean, the funny thing about the Elizabeth Warren stuff as a comic is anytime someone gets mad at Trump for saying Pocahontas or us for telling a joke, you know, a little perspective. It's like she literally faked her ethnicity so she could get into college and move up politically. Like actual stolen valor from Native Americans with which she had no connection to. Like, I have a better connection to Native Americans from going to a Washington Redskins game and owning an Art Monk jersey than she does for anything in her DNA test. Literally.
0: You were a gambling addict. Of course you do.
1: You know, but yeah, think about that. I have slept in my car because of bets I have placed on the Washington Redskins. Okay?
0: Yes, I have lost a lot of money on reservations as well. I've donated, I guarantee, more than her.
1: Oh, yeah.
0: Where she's profit off of it. Like, can you imagine if I found out my great-great-great-grandfather was Frederick Douglass, and before even getting the 23andMe back, I put out a soul food cookbook? You'd be like, Dave, what the hell's wrong with you?
1: Do you know, this is so funny, I did not know. I thought that was like a meme. She really, Elizabeth Warren, we're talking to Dave Landau, if you just joining us. Elizabeth Warren put out a cookbook. It was called, is it really called Pow Wow Chow?
0: Pow Wow Chow.
1: That is amazing.
0: Like, which is the name a disconnected white woman would name a Native American cookbook.
1: it sounds like she's slandering them, does it not?
0: It does, yeah. It's like sleepy teepee, bedtime stories for kids. It's just unreal.
1: Sleepy teepee. She co-authored that one with Bill Cosby. It was like, hey, there it is. What is going on here?
0: Do I plug my tour dates again?
1: Yes, you do. Dave is going to be...
0: No, I'm kidding. I was just saying that you brought up somebody.
1: I know, but I laugh.
0: Sexual assaulting people.
1: Dave is going to be down at comedy. He's going to be at Levity Live in Huntsville, Alabama. Is that where Huntsville? Which, by the way...
0: Yeah, Huntsville, Alabama.
1: Has that
0: weekend,
1: awesome NASA rocket... Have you ever been to the NASA rocket facility there? It's pretty rad.
0: No, I think you told me about it. I need to go.
1: It's outrageous. When you go there, so they have all these like Saturn V rockets. But I love reading the story about how they like, you know, before man went to space, they were just like shooting monkeys into space to see how they do. Like,
0: which was never good.
1: Yeah, I mean, that's what I'm saying. You imagine you're a monkey, right? You're just hanging out trying to get your banana on. And all of a sudden, someone throws you in a helmet and you're shooting 39,000 miles into space. Doug, you know the old adage of like things you didn't have on a bingo card. There's no way Curious George had that on a bingo card, is all I'm saying.
0: There's no way. Well, also the good news is they're covered in fur. So once they catch fire, it goes quickly. That's how most of those ended. They were like, yeah, we're going to put dogs into space. It's like, can we just put the rocket itself into space? It's not like the monkey's doing anything up there. He's not helping guide the rocket ship.
1: Yeah, what are we getting out of this?
0: You're just killing an animal in space.
1: What are we getting out of this exactly? Yeah, what did, you know how they say like we went to the moon and we got Tang from that and stuff? What did we specifically get from the monkey's contributions? I don't know that a lot was gained. I think you make a good point here.
0: Yeah, I don't think anything was. They're just saying like, well, we'll see if we evolve from you. Let's see how you are in action. He's dead. I don't know if they had parachutes.
1: For the monkey? No.
0: There's no way. Because remember when they used to have monkeys and smokes?
1: Yeah, yeah. I love that viral video.
0: I don't even know how true that is.
1: Hold on a second. Do you want a great story? Okay, it's a great story. I don't know if I can name names. There was a very serious Fox person, like a respected, a person who could like make or break my career. Once came over to my house randomly with their kids. They were at like a gymnastics event on Long Island. They were like, oh, you live on Long Island? What are you doing? We're like 6 hours between matches. I'm like, oh, come over. So Lincoln showed this person's kids orangutan boxing, which you can find on YouTube. It's at like a zoo in Taipei where the orangutans wear boxing shorts, boxing gloves, and they do this fake skit where they box and ring girls coming in bikinis, ring girl orangutans between rounds. It's so worth watching on YouTube. But anyway, Lincoln showed it to these little kids who obviously was the greatest thing they've ever seen in their life. But their parents absolutely might have made a play on my job security after seeing this, being like, I'm not sure he's right for national television. But to their credit, they wound up laughing because their kids did, but it was the last thing on earth you wanted your kid to show someone else's kids on your behalf.
0: I think Lincoln's awesome. That's what my kid would do. I've showed him boxing kangaroos, and right when I get done with this, I'm about to go show him boxing orangutans. So I guess we're in the wrong, but there's no reason not to watch that. Jake Paul would take that fight. Are you kidding me?
1: To be clear, we started this interview by questioning the character of Democrats. We ended it by plugging orangutan boxing on the internet. Diamond Dave, you still got it. Good luck in Huntsville this weekend.
0: Thank you, my friend. Appreciate you having me.
1: You're the greatest. Dave Landau, back after this.
2: 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It's Fox Across America with Jimmy Failla.
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10: Do you favor a bell-to-bell ban on the use of cell phones in all Texas public schools, or do you have objections? 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
11: I was a teacher for 21 years, elementary school teacher, and it wasn't 10 years ago that, at least in our district, the big push was BYOD, bring your own device. Got to get everybody in there. Now, I was a second, third grade teacher. That means even the little kids got to bring whatever they have. And they were push that, and now all of a sudden we're making a whole 360-degree turn on this.
10: Yes.
11: I agree with it because I'm even watching the kids, you know, who are older now. 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
12: Yeah, and I think, what, the 8 hours you're in school, is it 5 days a week is a pretty decent start to that.
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0: Fox Across America with Jimmy Failla. Your calls headlining the next hour. We got Sunny Joy Nelson coming by. She worked in the Trump White House. And we're going hard on the phone. 888-788-9910. We want your takes on this Graham Plattner situation, the Elizabeth Warren situation. And if you do have a take on monkeys in space, in honor of Diamond Dave Landau's appearance, perhaps orangutan boxing is at the top of mind. You are welcome on this show. Okay, we are an all skate. Do you remember when you were a little kid, there was this thing called roller rinks? And they used to have individual skates, like just the boys, just the girls, you know, that whole thing. Just the couples, just the grandparents, just the toddler, you know. And then eventually they would call an all skate and everybody would jump onto the rink and let's go. Okay, this show is very much one of those. There is no itemized membership in this little radio roller rink we call Fox Across America. It's just an all skate. So if it's on your mind, we're going to talk about it in the next segment. And I am going to give you an update from a very prominent media figure on the Democratic Party that I consider to be like a weapons-grade sociopath. But we might actually have proof. You know, I always say it's a race to the bottom. It's the dumbest time to be alive, that whole thing. We might have hit our Smithsonian moment. And I'm going to play the clip for you at the top of the next hour. We might have a velvet rope around this clip by the time we come back. It's going to belong in a museum next to some dinosaur bones. So don't go anywhere. You all get free admission after this.
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0: More strikes against Iran. I'm Ted Lindner, Fox News. The U.S. carrying out those strikes on Tuesday. Fox's Mark Meredith with more.
9: The latest news we are getting is from U.S. Central Command that they are launching new strikes against Iran, basically in retaliation after Iran had launched three different attacks on ships that were transiting the Strait of Hormuz. These were commercial ships as they are trying to get oil, natural gas out of that water from the Persian Gulf into the Gulf of Oman. But the Strait, of course, has been the center point for so much of what's happened since early February, where President Trump said it was imperative that ships would be allowed to move in and out of that area freely. Iran, of course, had contested that, saying that they were going to be the ones deciding who was going to be able to move through that waterway.
8: It's all happening as President Trump gets a big welcome in Turkey for the NATO summit and bilateral meetings with President Erdogan. But should Turkey get U.S. F-35 jets?
10: We have a better relationship with Turkey, and Turkey's been in many ways much more loyal than other countries that we think would be loyal. So, yeah, it's something certainly we would consider. It's a great plane.
8: And Vermont Senator Bernie Sanders pulling the plug on Maine Senate candidate Graham Platten, urging him to exit the race after the rape accusation by a former girlfriend, Progressive Senator Sanders. Joining dozens of Democrats, including Senator Schumer and Warren, pulling money and support in his socialist mayor, too.
11: Calls for Graham Platten are growing for him to drop. Even the mayor of New York City says this guy has to go after a woman who dated Platten, her name is Jenny Rakicot, accused him of raping her back in 2021. She told CNN he forced himself on her despite her telling him to stop. Platten denies the rape allegation, and he has not dropped out of the race, but says he's weighing his options. This is just the latest scandal for Graham Platten, following backlash over the chest tattoo as a Nazi symbol, also physical abuse allegations from other ex-girlfriends.
8: Fox's Alexis McAdams. 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
13: Tesla has officially discontinued the one-time purchase option for its full self-driving supervised system in North America. Yeah, the software is now exclusively available through a subscription model, if you will.
14: So looks like they're going to charge $99 a month for that subscription.
13: That's right.
14: $1,000 a year.
13: Well, this shift aligns with Elon Musk and his compensation package, which includes targets for reaching 10 million active FSD subscriptions. Mm. That's 10 million cars on the road driving autonomously with somebody maybe sleeping or, you know, scrolling through their phone. That's pretty cool, man.
14: Yeah, it is. I mean, it's still technology.
13: You got this doubt in your face, though.
14: Well, I don't know. There's just something about the idea of someone being in a car and they're taking a nap, you know, while the car's driving for you. And I know we're long into this technology now. You know, it still just creeps me out.
13: Yeah.
14: You know, you look over and some guy's napping. He's behind the wheel.
13: Well, I mean, what else would you be doing? I mean, if you're not driving, why not take a nap, right?
14: Yes, fair enough.
13: Right?
14: Fair enough. It's just a weird look.
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8: Day two of preliminary hearings to decide whether there's enough evidence to try Tyler Robinson, the suspect accused of killing Charlie Kirk, taking place in Utah. During the hearing, Judge Tony Graff ruled that footage submitted by prosecutors showing Robinson walking around the scene of the shooting could be made public.
15: Having taken in consideration all factors, the court rules that Exhibit 12.4 is admitted into evidence and shall be played in the courtroom and may be broadcast by the media.
8: Attorneys for Robinson arguing the footage should not be shown, claiming his publication would unfairly depict their client. The families of both Charlie Kirk and Tyler Robinson in attendance for the hearing. In New York City, a building in Midtown Manhattan evacuated over concerns it'll soon collapse. Fox's C.B. Cotton.
16: The city's buildings department just gave an update to say crews have been cleared to enter the 37-story building to temporarily stabilize it. The fire department was first alerted that this building was at risk after complaints of falling bricks. And inside, the full scope of the emergency was revealed. Support columns starting to buckle. The FDNY fire chief said earlier that the steel beams have started to, quote, bend and deflect from the weight. According to the city's buildings department database, the building's owners owe the city $39,000 for 22 violations.
8: Mayor Zohra Mamdani has ordered residents to stay several blocks away. And the NTSB safety, the National Transportation Safety Board, or NTSB, has released its report about a small plane crash in Bowie, Maryland last month. According to the preliminary report, a pilot transmitted a distress code saying he couldn't see the airport before crashing the single-engine plane near a townhome community and a playground. All three men on board were killed. Weather observations taken 9 miles away at the time of the accident noted clear skies, light winds, and 10 miles of visibility. No one on the ground was injured. I'm Ted Lindner. This is Fox News.
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13: the Austin School District is moving ahead with a plan to consolidate some schools to address a budget deficit. The district blames its budget gap on a declining enrollment. Why are there fewer kids enrolling in the AISD as the population of our city continues to grow?
17: I think obviously more options for charter schools would be one of them, but also there have been declining outcomes in AISD for a long time.
13: When parents have a choice to send their kids someplace else and they can afford it, they do.
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14: Here, let me squeeze in Lou, checking in from the Mopac area this morning.
18: Man, you know what it is, man. Just another day, another hustle, man.
14: Yep.
18: I want to speak on that homeless. Man, the city's not doing nothing about it. I started out having 5 homeless encampment properties to clean out. I was hired to do. I'm at 12 right now. All these individuals that I meet in these homeless encampments, they're ducked in these camps that people from Wisconsin, North Carolina, New York, these people are coming out from the woodwork, man.
14: Wow.
18: So I have no clue what the city council is talking about, if there's a change in decreasing homelessness, there's no change whatsoever.
14: Well, Lou, there's no interest in solving the crisis because that means they wouldn't be needed anymore, right? I mean,
18: exactly. Yeah. That's job security for them, and that's it. That's all it is for
14: but
18: them.
14: You're out there with your gloves and boots, and you're out there actually helping clean up some of these areas. Man, and what a task that is. That's a big job. Mm-hmm. Dangerous job, too, right, Lou? Is it dangerous?
18: Oh, man, all the drugs, stuff that we see, we get chased with machetes, we get, all sorts of stuff. I'm in close connection with APD and with about 3 co-compliance officers that email me, text me throughout all these properties. I clean one up on Monday. That same one on Monday will be trashed up again on Tuesday because co-compliance notifies me and they give me 7 days to go out there and clean it all up. And these individuals, it's just same rotating cycle, same people I see.
14: Yeah. You ever deal with anybody's like aggressive dogs out there? Do people have aggressive dogs back in those camps?
18: Oh, those animals that are back there, I don't even know their dogs. I don't know what kind of dogs they are. They're some kind of
14: vicious
18: homemade dogs, but the dead animals that we have to pick up, I mean, there's so much stuff, man. I'll tell you right now, Todd, man, I've been born and raised in Austin. I spoke on before. This city is not Austin no more, man.
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14: The city of Austin patting itself on the back after connecting dozens of homeless people with shelter.
24: If you come in only with the intention to remove trash and debris and not help people solve their problems, those folks are going to continue to be homeless.
14: Well, you're not helping people solve their problems by getting them into housing either.
25: Yeah, I don't see that happening.
14: Yeah.
25: All we have are these tiny little snippets of like, hey, we cleaned these camps, and hey, we moved 51 people and pointed them in direction of a shelter. All the while, we see the problem getting worse year after year, and when we call it out as the public, the council gaslights us. Oh, there's no problem. You just hate the homeless is all.
14: Did you use the phrase, fund the homeless, fund the homelessness?
25: I used their phrase, yes.
14: Yeah, that's their phrase.
25: Yes, that is their phrase.
14: The city wants to fund homelessness.
25: Mm-hmm.
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25: No.
14: I don't want more of it. I want it to go away. I want real results. I want people to stop drinking booze, stop doing drugs, and get the health care that they need for their mental illness.
25: Mm-hmm.
14: I do not want to fund homelessness, Mayor.
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14: I'm going to squeeze in Allie. She wants to weigh in on this dyslexic story. The numbers of dyslexic students in the state of Texas in just 5 years has skyrocketed 600%. Yes, dyslexic students are now under the umbrella for special education. Allie, good morning.
29: I don't believe dyslexia is because of social media, TikTok, or any of those other reasons. I am 41 and I have dyslexia. My daughter, who's 7, also has it. 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And I actually didn't learn to read till 5th grade because of it. I think the uptick is because we're actually testing for it now. Back in the 90s, we didn't. 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
25: I mean,
14: years.
25: That seems like such a large jump just to attribute only to better testing. 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
9: The city of Austin patting itself on the back after connecting dozens of homeless people with shelter.
24: 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Those folks are going to continue to be homeless.
9: Well, you're not helping people solve their problems by getting them into housing either.
25: Yeah, I don't see that happening. Yeah. All we have are these tiny little snippets of like, hey, we cleaned these camps and hey, we moved 51 people and pointed them in direction of a shelter. All the while, we see the problem getting worse year after year. And when we call it out, as the public, the council gaslights us. Oh, there's no problem. You just hate the homeless is all.
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25: Mm-hmm.
9: I do not want to fund homelessness, Mayor.
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11: Hey, guys. 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
9: Let me squeeze in. Roberts wants to weigh in on the law, the new bill that was approved by the House and the Senate. It's on the governor's desk for his approval. It would mandate that the Ten Commandments be placed in every public school classroom. And the ACLU is filing a lawsuit against the state to try to block this. Robert, good morning. What are you thinking about?
28: So I'm a Jewish American, and it turns my stomach to come to agree with the ACLU on anything. I mean, really, excuse me, makes me throw up in my mouth, frankly. But I have to come down on the side of that. I don't think that this is a proper thing to do, to be posting the Ten Commandments.
9: Why?
28: Well, because my belief system, and again, you know, I'm an Orthodox Jew, allows for the personal belief that any human being, regardless of their religion, can be a decent human being, regardless of what they believe or what they don't believe. In that regard, you know, I feel that some people could be offended because of their belief system. I'm 73 years old. I'm a product of New York City public schools. And when I left elementary school in 1964, we always had one day a week where there was a morning program, what they called assembly day, and everybody assembled in the auditorium and the principal gave a speech. It was always a non-denominational speech, but it always invoked either the name of God or he said the Lord or something like that. So we've kind of been through that. It didn't offend me as a child. And
9: I'm just curious, do you have a problem with the pride flags and the BLM flags and things like that in the classroom?
28: Yes.
9: Good,
28: yes,
9: good.
28: Totally.
9: I appreciate your consistency. You and I may disagree on the mandate for the Ten Commandments in the classrooms, but I do appreciate your consistency, and I appreciate your opinion. Thank
30: Absolutely.
9: You.
30: Absolutely.
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9: Recently, some metal rails and loops were installed by someone on a nearly dozen planter boxes near 6th Street and Brazos. Downtown Austin Alliance says it had no part in the installation. It is also curious as to who added the deterrence, if you will, to keep the homeless away.
25: You know, I don't know if it's just homeless. I mean, they also kind of look like those things that people would put up to stop people with skateboards from, you know, grinding up the sides of planter boxes with their tricks and whatnot.
9: Sure.
25: But I would think that this would be fairly easy to track down or at least get an idea. There's surveillance cameras all over downtown Austin.
9: Either the city did it and the city doesn't want the general public to know that they had something to do with it because it goes against the activist narrative. It was about letting the homeless go anywhere they want.
1: I could believe that.
9: Or it was one of the business owners downtown that did it out of frustration. Well, damn you, city. If you're not going to enforce this camping ban and keep the hobos away from my front door, well, then I'm going to install these things to protect my building.
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4: Do not take this collar off because it's the only thing that's supporting your head until the cartilage refuses and heals itself.
5: And you can't even turn your neck, can you?
4: No, you have to turn your whole body. That's correct. Here's the problem with that, George. All of us going to interviews, nobody would hire me. I had interview after interview after interview. I did really well, frankly, in the exchange with the interviewer, but nobody was giving me a job, even though I had this great letter of recommendation and offered them a pretty good interview. Finally, the seventh person that talked to me said, "Mr. Walsh, we can't hire you while you're wearing that therapeutic device around your neck. Obviously, you suffered a major injury. One wrong move while you're on the job with us, and we're paying your hospital bills for the next 5 years. You come to us when that therapeutic device is gone, when you're all back in one piece. We'd hire you in 30 seconds. So I couldn't get a job anywhere. I wound up being evicted from my apartment because I didn't have enough savings, you know, to stay there for months and months and months and months.
30: Great.
4: And after 3 months, my, you know, bank account ran out. And I was evicted. I had nowhere else to go. I wound up
30: living in a tent.
4: Yeah, I wound up living on the sidewalk, sleeping in a tent. My former wife allowed me to take the family tent. And I wound up sleeping in a tent in, you know, some wooded area. But it's, you know, pretty cold. I was out there for a year. Walking the streets, living as a street person.
30: Did you live off collecting and recycling aluminum cans?
4: Yeah, that was one thing I did. I would go through the trash every day and pick out the aluminum cans that were left in the trash. And at the end of the week, I would take them to, you know, a store and get, you know, 5 cents. I think it was in those days a nickel for every can that I brought in. And that could buy me, maybe if I brought in 20 or 30 or 40 cans, that could buy me a bag of French fries.
30: Oh, God. And
4: then I had to go to people on the sidewalk with my hand out asking them if

0: The news cycles don't take the weekend off, and neither do we.
1: There were some projections that the city might have to withhold as much as $17 million in spending on social services. A lot of the assumptions and the modeling for the city budget going into 2027 has to do with this consolidation of our IT workforce. And then get this, the consolidation process, officials say the goal is natural attrition rather than layoffs. Well, that explains why it's going to take so long. We're just going to let people attrit, just let them leave on their own. Why is the city so unwilling to cut staff? Oracle just laid off 3,000 some people. And these big companies know sometimes you got to take drastic actions to right-size your business, to realize dollar savings. And you don't just wait till people quit on their own.
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10: Let me squeeze in. Roberts wants to weigh in on the law, the new bill that was approved by the House and the Senate. It's on the governor's desk for his approval. It would mandate that the Ten Commandments be placed in every public school classroom. And the ACLU is filing a lawsuit against the state to try to block this. Robert, good morning. What are you thinking about?
11: So I'm a Jewish American, and it turns my stomach to come to agree with the ACLU on anything. I mean, really, it makes me throw up in my mouth, frankly. But I have to come down on the side of that. I don't think that this is a proper thing to do, to be posting the Ten Commandments.
10: Why?
11: Well, because my belief system, and again, you know, I'm an Orthodox Jew, allows for the personal belief that any human being, regardless of their religion, can be a decent human being, regardless of what they believe or what they don't believe. In that regard, you know, I feel that some people could be offended because of their belief system. I'm 73 years old. I'm a product of New York City public schools. And when I left elementary school in 1964, we always had one day a week where there was a morning program, what they called Assembly Day, and everybody assembled in the auditorium, and the principal gave a speech. It was always a non-denominational speech, but it always invoked either the name of God or he said the Lord or something like that. So we've kind of been through that. It didn't offend me as a child. And
10: I'm just curious, do you have a problem with the pride flags and the BLM flags and things like that in the classroom?
11: Yes. Good.
10: I appreciate your consistency. You and I may disagree on the mandate for the Ten Commandments in the classrooms, but I do appreciate your consistency, and I appreciate your opinion. Thank you.
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10: The Texas hemp laws undergoing significant changes following a series of rules adopted by the Department of Health Services, with the major updates set to take effect at the end of the month. Yeah, the deadline is coming, and it's going to affect a lot of small businesses across this state.
4: Yep.
10: Let me squeeze in Johnny real quick.
12: Good morning, brothers.
10: Yes, sir.
12: What are we going to do? Are we going to order stuff online or from another state, or how many people are going to get out of business? Or I wish Dan Patrick would just leave us alone. Yeah. I don't know what to do about this guy.
10: I think you got to go back to buying it from Ricky in the back of his Camaro. You know what I mean?
4: Yeah.
12: We're going to grow it ourselves, brother.
10: Johnny, what do you do? You do the edibles, you do a vape pen, you smoke the flower. What's your action plan when it comes to the devil's cabbage?
12: All the above. More for medicinal purposes.
10: Sure, of course.
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10: Are you high right now?
12: Yes, I'm eating some Eggo waffles and a slice of bacon, so I'm real high.
10: There you go, man. I love it.
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3: They're saying in multifamily buildings, the city should only require one stairway for people to get in and out of that building. Tex, welcome aboard. What do you think of that proposal, Tex?
4: That's just crazy. You always have to have a primary, a backup, and a backup to the backup plan.
5: Yeah, so what happens if the staircase is on fire? 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I don't know what they're expecting people to do.
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3: The New York City Council is proposing raising New York City's minimum wage to $30 an hour. This would be by 2030 for businesses with 500 or more employees. Businesses with fewer than 500 could wait until 2032 to get to $30 an hour.
5: I mean, they are just trying to make sure there are no businesses left in New York. You know what? Yeah, $30 an hour sounds fantastic unless you don't have a job. And you're not going to have a job when all of the business moves out of there because they're being forced to pay $30 an hour.
3: Yes.
5: It's funny. They pose this as wanting to make it more affordable for the people that live there. But somehow they forget about the people that have businesses that make the city run. They actually live there too.
3: Yes.
5: But they have to be able to run their business to provide the goods to keep that city thriving.
0: Afternoons 4 to 6 on News Radio. 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
6: Strikes complete. I'm Sue Guzman, Fox News. U.S. Central Command forces have wrapped up another series of strikes against Iran in response to Iran's attacks on commercial vessels transiting the Strait of Hormuz.
7: Our military is launching new strikes against Iran. The targets include air defense systems, coastal surveillance systems, and port facilities inside Iran. A senior U.S. official tells Fox News that these strikes are significantly larger than the ones carried out last month and that they're meant to send a signal that attacking commercial shipping is unacceptable. The strikes are in response to Iranian attacks on three commercial vessels that were going through the Strait of Hormuz. CENTCOM says those attacks were, quote, unwarranted, dangerous, and a clear violation of the ceasefire. Qatar is blaming Iran for attacking one of its tankers. And again, the Trump administration standing firm, saying these attacks will not be tolerated.
6: This is Christina Coleman. Iran retaliating with strikes targeting Bahrain and Kuwait. And Iran's top joint military command Tuesday vowed to deliver a crushing response, calling U.S. strikes a blatant act of aggression. Democratic leaders mulling their options after learning about new allegations that dropped against Maine Democratic Senate candidate Graham Plattner. Fox's Kevin Cork.
8: More than 40, count them, 40 top Democrats who once backed Graham Plattner have now abandoned him, demanding that he end his campaign. The latest to do so, Vermont Senator Bernie Sanders, who now says these sexual assault allegations against Plattner are too serious to ignore. One of Plattner's accusers, a woman by the name of Lindsay Fifield, tells CNN she hopes the mounting backlash will finally end the campaign, but says it's still very painful that her allegations alone haven't been enough.
6: Federal judge ruling the Justice Department cannot have access to personal information for every person who worked during the 2020 election in Georgia. 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
9: You got Melinda that's going to be here. And he's bringing Ed Clements on this afternoon.
10: Isn't that wild? That's unexpected.
9: That's wild.
0: Be sure to catch Mark, Melinda, and Ed on your way home this afternoon.
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10: Is that
9: 2 o'clock? Well, everybody gets your tetanus shots. 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
11: I'm from St. George, Utah. 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
6: The Trump administration is accusing the Smithsonian of taking a left-wing political stance in how it presents American history. Details from Fox's Alexandria Hoff.
12: Titled Saving America's Story, the report is the first product of President Trump's March executive order calling for an audit of all cultural institutions that receive federal funding. In it, the Smithsonian leadership is charged with promoting ideas like open borders and transgender advocacy. Despite the American History Museum commemorating the country's 250th anniversary, the report claims that America's founding fathers are hardly featured and introduced chiefly through their connection to slavery. Responding to the report, a Smithsonian spokesperson tells Fox, for more than 180 years, the Smithsonian has served the American public with nonpartisan and independent scholarship, and we remain committed to doing so. At the National Museum of American History, Alexandria Hoff, Fox News.
6: The New York City Building Commissioner announcing Tuesday night that they have stabilized a structurally compromised Manhattan high-rise amid fears it would collapse. Commissioner Ahmed Tegani says the changes they made are holding.
13: We are feeling confident that many of the emergency shoring measures that have been put in place as a result of extensive discussions with the building owner, the contractor, their licensed professional, is stabilizing the situation.
6: Tegani says the city has also hired a third-party engineer to act as another set of eyes. Several buildings remain under evacuation orders. Some streets remain closed, but pedestrian restrictions have since been lifted. There have been no injuries. And a grand jury indicting an Idaho woman on two counts of first-degree murder in the deaths of her 18-month-old twins, who she had claimed died from vaccines. She made those comments in an appearance on an internet program. 23-year-old Andrea Shaw is accused of suffocating them. She could get the death penalty if she's found guilty. I'm Sue Guzman. This is Fox News.
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9: the Austin City Council has approved a controversial plan to allow small businesses to operate in neighborhoods. Yeah, the plan would allow for on-premise sales, exterior business activity, and the use of accessory commercial units in front yard businesses. On the surface, you know, it's your private property. Who cares what you do with it? But how about the property rights of your neighbors that may be bothered by the dumpster of rats because you're operating a restaurant out of the front yard? Yeah. Let's squeeze in Shirley real quick.
14: The City Council have lost their mind.
9: Yes.
10: Yes, they have.
14: And bringing this type of stuff to a neighborhood, you're going to have dope dealers and everybody else out here dealing more dope than anything else.
9: Well, I think the dope dealing would still be an illegal business, right? I mean, I don't think that...
14: It's an illegal business, but they're going to say they got a business, but it's going to be
9: dope. That's right. That's right. They'll pretend to sell tacos.
14: That's right, but they'd be selling dope.
10: If they want to be bold enough, now they can sell their drug from the front porch.
9: Man, sure.
14: That's what's going to happen.
9: Yeah, Shirley bringing some street knowledge to the show this morning.
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1: The caller's right. The Republicans didn't like that the Save America Act wasn't a part of that. To the larger point that you were making about what happened several months ago and where we are today, I'm going to go back to something I said a moment ago. I think the Iranians, you can't believe anything that they're saying. I think they were still going to reconstitute if they didn't have some ability to keep the nukes going. They were going to keep after it. And I think this was an opportunity to take out that capability, hopefully, once and for all. And even putting the nukes aside, that they have the capability to shut down global commerce to the extent that they are in terms of energy and all the other products that flow through the Strait of Hormuz. Even that's a situation that is untenable from the United States standpoint, not to mention all the other ways that they were funding terrorism all around the world.
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10: Tesla has officially discontinued the one-time purchase option for its full self-driving supervised system in North America. Yeah, the software is now exclusively available through a subscription model, if you will.
11: So looks like they're going to charge $99 a month for that subscription.
10: That's
11: or,
10: right.
11: Or $1,000 a year.
10: Well, this shift aligns with Elon Musk and his compensation package, which includes targets for reaching 10 million active FSD subscriptions. Mm. That's 10 million cars on the road driving autonomously with somebody maybe sleeping or, you know, scrolling through their phone. That's pretty cool, man.
11: Yeah, it is. I mean, it's still technology.
10: You got this doubt in your face, though.
11: Well, I don't know. There's just something about the idea of someone being in a car and they're taking a nap, you know, while the car's driving for you. And I know we're long into this technology now. You know, it still just creeps me out.
10: Yeah.
11: You know, you look over and some guy's napping. He's behind the wheel.
10: Well, I mean, what else would you be doing? I mean, if you're not driving, why not take a nap, right?
11: Yeah, fair enough.
10: Right?
11: Fair enough. It's just a weird look.
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13: Iran again. I'm Ted Lindner, Fox News. The U.S. carrying out more strikes against Iran. Fox's Mark Meredith with more.
14: The latest news we are getting is from U.S. Central Command that they are launching new strikes against Iran, basically in retaliation after Iran had launched three different attacks on ships that were transiting the Strait of Hormuz. These were commercial ships, and they are trying to get oil, natural gas out of that water from the Persian Gulf into the Gulf of Oman. But the Strait, of course, has been the center point for so much of what's happened since early February, where President Trump said it was imperative that ships would be allowed to move in and out of that area freely. Iran, of course, had contested that, saying that they were going to be the ones deciding who was going to be able to move through that waterway.
13: Iran immediately warning Washington they would take whatever measures it deems necessary, raising the risks that an interim agreement in the war halting fighting could break down. Meantime, President Trump getting a big welcome in Turkey for the NATO summit.
15: We have a better relationship with Turkey, and Turkey's been in many ways much more loyal than other countries that we think would be loyal. So, yeah, it's something certainly we would consider. It's a great plane.
13: The president being asked, should Turkey get U.S. F-35 jets? And Vermont Senator Bernie Sanders pulling the plug on Maine Senate candidate Graham Plattner, urging him to exit the race.
16: Calls for Graham Plattner are growing for him to drop. Even the mayor of New York City says this guy has to go after a woman who dated Plattner, her name is Jenny Rakicott, accused him of raping her back in 2021. She told CNN he forced himself on her despite her telling him to stop. Plattner denies the rape allegation and he has not dropped out of the race, but says he's weighing his options. This is just the latest scandal for Graham Plattner, following backlash over the chest tattoo as a Nazi symbol, also physical abuse allegations from other ex-girlfriends.
13: Fox's Alexis McAdams. 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
2: The news cycles don't take the weekend off, and neither do we.
17: There were some projections that the city might have to withhold as much as $17 million in spending on social services. A lot of the assumptions and the modeling for the city budget going into 2027 has to do with this consolidation of our IT workforce. And then get this, the consolidation process, officials say the goal is natural attrition rather than layoffs. Well, that explains why it's going to take so long. We're just going to let people attrit, just let them leave on their own. Why is the city so unwilling to cut staff. Oracle just laid off 3,000 some people. And these big companies know sometimes you got to take drastic actions to right-size your business, to realize dollar savings. And you don't just wait till people quit on their own.
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9: Responsibly.
13: Tuesday was day two of preliminary hearings to decide whether there's enough evidence to try Tyler Robinson, the suspect accused of killing Charlie Kirk, taking place in Utah. During the hearing, the judge, Tony Graff, ruled that footage submitted by prosecutors showing Robinson walking around the scene of the shooting could be made public.
18: Having taken in consideration all factors, the court rules that Exhibit 12.4 is admitted into evidence and shall be played in the courtroom and may be broadcast by the media.
13: Attorneys for Robinson argue the footage should not be shown, claiming its publication would unfairly depict their client. The families of both Charlie Kirk and Tyler Robinson were in attendance for that hearing. A building in Midtown Manhattan in New York City evacuated Tuesday over concerns it will soon collapse. Fox's CB Cotton with more.
19: The city's buildings department just gave an update to say crews have been cleared to enter the 37-story building to temporarily stabilize it. The fire department was first alerted that this building was at risk after complaints of falling bricks. And inside, the full scope of the emergency was revealed. Support columns starting to buckle. The FDNY fire chief said earlier that the steel beams have started to, quote, bend and deflect from the weight. According to the city's buildings department database, the building's owners owe the city $39,000 for 22 violations.
13: Mayor Zohra Mamdani has ordered residents to stay several blocks away. And the NTSB releasing a report about a small plane crash in Bowie, Maryland last month. According to that preliminary report, a pilot transmitted a distress code saying he couldn't see the airport before crashing the single-engine plane near a townhome community in a playground. All three men on board the plane were killed. Weather observations taken 9 miles away at the time of the accident noted clear skies, light winds, and 10 miles of visibility. No one on the ground was injured. I'm Ted Lindner. This is Fox News.
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21: 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Now, Natasha Bajic, she is the owner of the Brass Ovaries Dance Studio. Now, she tells KVU that she showed up last week to find the mirrors all busted up, equipment damaged.
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12: 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I'm at 12 right now. All these individuals that I meet in these homeless encampments, they're ducked in these camps that people from Wisconsin, North Carolina, New York, these people are coming out from the woodwork, man.
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23: Heather is with us regarding the lawsuits against the social media platforms.
33: So I just wanted to say that in a lot of the schools in AISD, they're not really enforcing the no phone policy. The kids walk around with them in their back pockets and still have a decent amount of access to them.
34: Well, I know each school district could make a determination of, could you have your phone on you but you couldn't use it? Could you use your phone when you were in the hallways changing classes and at lunch? I think the schools that have said, you know what, we don't want to see it at all during the day, that means it can't be in your pocket. It has to be away, or having the better success.
23: Yeah, that's the bell-to-bell approach. Once you enter the building, you will not
0: access that phone. I think that's what lawmakers really intended or were hoping would be adopted by every district, but that's not playing out that way. Heather, how often does your daughter get to use her cell phone at middle school?
33: Quite a bit. So she can text me, she calls me, but I can only imagine that if the kids have access, they're smart enough to figure out how to get on them. So I would agree that the bell-to-bell policy would be a lot easier to enforce and leave a lot less to the administrators to try to figure out how do we deal with this. So my daughter just says the kids just don't listen, and then the teachers just give up.
0: Does every middle schooler in your daughter's class have a smartphone?
33: I would probably say about 90% of them.
0: Yeah, I'm not surprised. Yeah. What did you think when we said the person filing this lawsuit says that she started at age 8 with her first social media account?
33: I do think it is on the parent to monitor those things. I do also know that my daughter knows way more about her smartphone than I do and has definitely figured out ways to get around some of the restrictions that I've put on it. So it is still dangerous even when the parents are trying to monitor those types of things.
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0: Melissa is in Manor with a comment on PepsiCo, saying they're going to cut the price on all of their potato chips and other snacks by 15%. Hi, Melissa. How are you?
22: I'm good. I'm wondering if the 15%, they're trying to make themselves sound good with, the customers, because I think they're losing business to the store brands. Generics used to get a bad name, but now they don't. And I can tell you, everything I just put in my grocery cart that was a snack was the store brand. The sodas I bought, I don't even drink them that often, were half the price.
0: Wow.
22: Yeah, and in some cases, like I'm just going to say the cheese balls at one particular store that I only buy on game days, they actually taste better to me, the store brand, than the other one.
34: That's how I cater everything.
0: Melissa, thank you so much. And Melinda and I will be over for the game and those cheese balls.
34: Yes, looking forward to it.
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16: Let me squeeze in. Roberts wants to weigh in on the law, the new bill that was approved by the House and the Senate. It's on the governor's desk for his approval. It would mandate that the Ten Commandments be placed in every public school classroom. And the ACLU is filing a lawsuit against the state to try to block this. Robert, good morning. What are you thinking about?
35: So I'm a Jewish American, and it turns my stomach to come to agree with the ACLU on anything. I mean, really, it makes me throw up in my mouth, frankly. But I have to come down on the side of that. I don't think that this is a proper thing to do, to be posting the Ten Commandments.
16: Why?
35: Well, because my belief system, and again, you know, I'm an Orthodox Jew, allows for the personal belief that any human being, regardless of their religion, can be a decent human being, regardless of what they believe or what they don't believe. In that regard, you know, I feel that some people could be offended because of their belief system. I'm 73 years old. I'm a product of New York City public schools. And when I left elementary school in 1964, we always had one day a week where there was a morning program, what they called assembly day. And everybody assembled in the auditorium, and the principal gave a speech, It was always a non-denominational speech, but it always invoked either the name of God or he said the Lord or something like that. So we've kind of been through that. It didn't offend me as a child. And
16: I'm just curious, do you have a problem with the pride flags and the BLM flags and things like that in the classroom?
35: Yes.
16: Good,
35: yes,
16: good.
35: Totally.
16: I appreciate your consistency. You and I may disagree on the mandate for the Ten Commandments in the classrooms, but I do appreciate your consistency, and I appreciate your opinion. Thank
1: Absolutely.
16: You.
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16: Tesla has officially discontinued the one-time purchase option for its full self-driving supervised system in North America. Yeah, the software is now exclusively available through a subscription model, if you will.

0: It's like they're going to charge $99 a month for that subscription.
1: That's
0: or,
1: right.
0: Or $1,000 a year.
1: Well, this shift aligns with Elon Musk and his compensation package, which includes targets for reaching 10 million active FSD subscriptions. Mm. That's 10 million cars on the road driving autonomously with somebody maybe sleeping or, you know, scrolling through their phone. That's pretty cool, man.
0: Yeah. Yeah, it is. I mean, it's still technology.
1: You got this doubt in your face, though.
0: Well, I don't know. There's just something about the idea of someone being in a car and they're taking a nap, you know, while the car's driving for you. And I know we're long into this technology now. You know, it still just creeps me out.
1: Yeah.
0: You know, you look over and some guy's napping. He's behind the wheel.
1: Well, I mean, what else would you be doing? I mean, if you're not driving, why not take a nap, right?
0: Yeah, fair enough.
1: Right?
0: Fair enough. It's just a weird look.
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3: 3 out of 4 Texas nurses say within the last year they have been the victim of physical assaults or sexual harassment on the job. Chelsea is calling from downtown. It says on the screen that you got out of bedside nursing because of the violence. Tell us about it.
4: I was actually a newer nurse, so I had less than 5 years under my belt, and I was working bedside nursing, and I experienced numerous occasions of the sexual and physical assaults from patients. And it's unfortunate because you don't feel like you can go to your leaders or management, because usually what you'll hear back is, well, what could you have done differently to not let the situation elevate to that level that the patient would want to lash out?
5: What was the most common thing you faced with unruly patients or violent patients?
4: Well, it would be, as a female nurse, there would be a lot of sexual comments, sexual actions that would be done by patients, but also a lot of hitting, a lot of anger. Sometimes when we would have drug-seeking patients or even patients in pain, and, you know, you do have sympathy for them because, you know, when you're in pain, you're in pain. But as, you know, someone said before, we're there to help. That's the only thing that we're there to do. You know, we're not the ones causing the pain. We're actually the ones trying to help you out with it. But, yeah, you still experience that abuse.
6: Chelsea, you said that the hospital admin would say, what could you do differently? I take that to mean that they thought the patients did no wrong. There had to be some underlying reason why that patient would act that way towards you, instead of they just are a bad person.
4: Exactly.
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1: 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Ace, good morning.
13: Good morning. How you guys doing? I just had a quick comment and then a question. Like, I just moved here from Chicago. I'm literally not even a year and a half out. Mm-hmm. My mom is still there and her family. And we would, even though they not Trump people, I guarantee if this was Joe Biden saying that, the people would be dancing in the streets. Like, my mom is a prisoner in her own home. Wow. Can't come outside because they're scared. And the thing is, I'm hoping that if they send the troops in, that they go into the inner city, not just the downtown areas where the tourists at, going to the inner city. And I do, I kind of fear for them, because you got some young idiots like a nephew of mine, like they're young idiots. And I'm wondering if they would start shooting at the National Guard. And my question is, with all the crime that's going on in Austin, with the break-ins and the businesses and people who want to move out and get rid of their business because of all the crime, would you guys be in favor of them coming to Austin? No. Thank you guys. I love your show.
1: Thank you, Ace. Appreciate it, Ace. No, I don't necessarily want the guard here in town, you know. You know, maybe
14: crime kid is, you know, maybe I'd change my mind down the road if things change. But I don't know. There's a thing about, you know, sending the troops into American streets that that fundamentally is kind of I'm against that.
0: Yeah.
14: You know?
0: Yeah. I mean, listen, obviously it's effective when you look at D.C. where they're federal and they're not a state. But the rules are different in Illinois, in Texas. I just can't support the feds coming in. Unless it's a riot, you know, a natural disaster, an emergency, something like that, I can't support the feds coming into any of our cities. I do agree with him that the people of Chicago deserve better. His family deserves far better than they're getting. But I don't think sending in the feds is really what we need to find another way. And that's a part of that is getting guys like Brandon Johnson out of office.
15: Yeah.
0: And or, you know, I'm sure they got a DA a lot like us up there.
14: It sucks that Ace, that your mother is trapped in their home, in her home, afraid to go outside. That's horrific feeling right there, man. That's unacceptable.
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16: To follow up on what happened last fall with the 12-day war, and their capabilities were degraded dramatically, but not completely. I think you step back, look at the broader picture, that there are points in time in history when you got to move and you got to take the opportunity as it presents itself. And if this is an opportunity to get rid of that nuclear threat, the terroristic threat, and so forth, once and for all, I mean, that's got to be the hope. Is there still going to be some elements out there in days ahead? Probably so. How do you kill this regime that they don't sign up for capitulation or surrender or submission? That's not in their vocabulary unless they're dead. So that's what we're up against. But still, I think there's points in time in our history when you got to say, we got to do something. We, the leader of the free world, this country has got to step in and make it happen. And I think that's what we're doing now.
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16: 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The Republicans didn't like that the Save America Act wasn't a part of that. To the larger point that you were making about what happened several months ago and where we are today, I'm going to go back to something I said a moment ago. I think the Iranians, you can't believe anything that they're saying. I think they were still going to reconstitute if they didn't have some ability to keep the nukes going. They were going to keep after it. And I think this was an opportunity to take out that capability, hopefully, once and for all. And even putting the nukes aside, that they have the capability to shut down global commerce to the extent that they are in terms of energy and all the other products that flow through the Strait of Hormuz. Even that's a situation that is untenable from the United States standpoint, not to mention all the other ways that they were funding terrorism all around the world.
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14: Well, the city is talking about equitable access to rentable scooters here in town. Lime and Bird specifically, and talking about an ordinance that will require Lyft and Bird to offer cheaper rides for poor people.
0: Yeah.
14: Now, I don't know how Lyft and Bird would know your income, but there you go. And I'm kind of getting tired of subsidizing other people's rides. We have plenty of options out there. There's no need to subsidize Lime and Lyft or scooter rides for anybody in this city.
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3: Mark, Melinda, and Ed.
4: David is calling from Waco on the story about the artificial intelligence now being used in conjunction with security cameras at Kai Charter Schools here in Austin. And this is a system that they say will detect guns on campus very, very rapidly. David, good afternoon. Welcome to KLBJ.
5: Yes, I'm a safety director at a kind of mid-sized school, public school here in Central Texas. I heard your comment about the AI, and we've actually been using it for a little over a month, and it worked tremendously. It's a definite game changer for us.
6: It will detect guns in schools. How does it work, the one you're using?
5: We've tested it weekly. It's just trained to look for movement, but also it sees an object that potentially looks like a gun and somebody holding it away or pulling it out of a holster or pulling it out of a bag. And then ours works exactly what you were talking about. The AI sends a feed to a human at a control center, and then they send an alert to us. We actually get a picture of what the person looks like, and it tracks them through the building. It, not only does it do gunshot detection, it also can detect a fight. It can detect if someone's fallen. It can do a lot of different things.
4: And David, that is scanning the exterior and interior of the building?
5: Yes, wherever you have cameras, and that's one of the things that's really nice about it, is that it will connect to your existing cameras. You don't have to go out and buy additional cameras if you have a pretty robust camera system, and most schools have exterior cameras and also have interior cameras.
4: And as far as you know, no one has been able to beat it so far, sneaking one pass that went undetected?
5: No, we haven't had an incident with a gun, and we've never had one on one of our campuses. This is just something that we've got a lot of things in place, and we just decided this was kind of the icing on the cake because it protects your exterior. That's one of the biggest things, is that if somebody gets out of a car with a rifle or a gun and they start towards your building, then they never get in.
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8: To follow up on what happened last fall with the 12-day war, and their capabilities were degraded dramatically, but not completely. I think you step back, look at the broader picture, that there are points in time and history, and you got to move and you got to take the opportunity as it presents itself. And if this is an opportunity to get rid of that nuclear threat, the terroristic threat, and so forth, once and for all, I mean, that's got to be the hope. Is there still going to be some elements out there in days ahead? Probably so. How do you kill this regime that they don't sign up for capitulation or surrender or submission? That's not in their vocabulary unless they're dead. So that's what we're up against. But still, I think there's points in time in our history when you got to say, we got to do something. We, the leader of the free world, this country has got to step in and make it happen. I think that's what we're doing now.
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9: Retaliates. I'm Sue Guzman, Fox News. U.S. has struck Iran again after ships came under attack in the Strait of Hormuz. Fox's Jonathan Savage reports.
10: U.S. Central Command says it launched the strikes to impose heavy costs for Iran's targeting of commercial shipping. It says air defense systems, radars, and more than 60 small boats owned by the Revolutionary Guard were hit. Those boats have been used to harass ships in the Strait. Iran hasn't directly claimed responsibility for the attacks on the three tankers that led to the U.S. launching strikes, but it has apparently retaliated to the American action. Bahrain and Kuwait have come under Iranian missile and drone fire. Jonathan Savage, Fox News.
9: And Iran's top joint military command Tuesday vowed to deliver a crushing response, calling the United States strike against it a blatant act of aggression. Well, a second day of meeting of NATO allies in Turkey, and Denmark's Prime Minister Mette Frederiksen is again rejecting President Trump's desire for the U.S. to control Greenland. Frederiksen saying Greenland is, of course, not for sale, asking allies to respect Greenland's right for self-determination. She says Denmark is ready to defend its territory in the event of an attack. Democratic leaders are mulling their options now after new allegations were made against Maine Democratic Senate candidate Graham Plattner.
11: More than 40, count of 40 top Democrats who once backed Graham Plattner have now abandoned him, demanding that he end his campaign. The latest to do so, Vermont Senator Bernie Sanders, who now says the sexual assault allegations against Plattner are too serious to ignore. One of Plattner's accusers, a woman by the name of Lindsay Fifield, tells CNN she hopes the mounting backlash will finally end the campaign, but says it's still very painful that her allegations alone haven't been enough.
9: America's listening to Fox News.
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1: This war is going about as good as it possibly could. And just think back to, that's what bugs me about a lot of the politicians, the gloom and doomers like Schumer and some of these others that are just, you know, wringing their hands and essentially surrender almost. It's like, think of our history. Think of revolutionary times, the War of Trenton, when Washington crossed the Delaware. I mean, our backs were against the wall in 1776. In World War I, the Battle of Belleau Wood, when the Marines barely saved Paris and drove the Germans back. And at the Battle of Midway in World War II, when our backs were against the wall, is after Pearl Harbor, the Japanese were dominating the Pacific. I mean, in a matter of weeks, we have done a lot of damage to Iran, and it's not over. The economy, the gas prices, a lot of we're taking some short-term pain. But you got to give this thing time to play out. That mindset is not helpful.
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7: Ace on the Todd and Oz Show. Ace, good morning.
8: Good morning. How you guys doing? I just had a quick comment and then a question. Like, I just moved here from Chicago. I'm literally not even a year and a half out. Mm-hmm. My mom is still there and her family. And we would, even though they not Trump people, I guarantee if this was Joe Biden saying that, the people would be dancing in the streets. Like, my mom is a prisoner in her own home. Wow. Can't come outside because they scared. And the thing is, I'm hoping that if they send the troops in, that they go into the inner city, not just the downtown areas where the tourists at, going to the inner city. And I do, I kind of fear for them, because you got some young idiots like a nephew of mine, like they're young idiots. And I'm wondering if they would start shooting at the National Guard. And my question is, with all the crime that's going on in Austin, with the break-ins and the businesses and people who want to move out and get rid of their business because of all the crime, would you guys be in favor of them coming to Austin? No. Thank you guys. I love your show.
9: Thank you, Ace.
7: Appreciate it, Ace. No, I don't necessarily want the guard here in town, maybe crime get is, you know, maybe I'd change my mind down the road if things change, but I don't know. There's a thing about, you know, sending the troops into American streets that fundamentally is kind of I'm against that.
9: Yeah.
7: You know?
9: Yeah. I mean, listen, I obviously it's effective when you look at D.C. where they're federal and they're not a state, but the rules are different in Illinois, in Texas. I can't support the feds coming in. Unless it's a riot, you know, a natural disaster, an emergency, something like that, I can't support the feds coming into any of our cities. I do agree with him that the people of Chicago deserve better. His family deserves far better than they're getting. But I don't think sending in the feds is really what we need to find another way. And that's a part of that is getting guys like Brandon Johnson out of office.
10: Yeah.
9: And or, you know, I'm sure they got a DA a lot like us up there.
7: It sucks that Ace, that your mother is trapped in their home, in her home, afraid to go outside. That's horrific feeling right there, man. That's unacceptable.
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1: This war is going about as good as it possibly could. And just think back to, that's what bugs me about a lot of the politicians, the gloom and doomers like Schumer and some of these others that are just, you know, wringing their hands and essentially surrender almost. It's like, think of our history. Think of revolutionary times, the War of Trenton, when Washington crossed the Delaware. I mean, our backs were against the wall in 1776. In World War I, the Battle of Belleau Wood, when the Marines barely saved Paris and drove the Germans back. And at the Battle of Midway in World War II, when our backs were against the wall, is after Pearl Harbor, the Japanese were dominating the Pacific. I mean, in a matter of weeks, we have done a lot of damage to Iran, and it's not over. The economy, the gas prices, a lot of we're taking some short-term pain. But you got to give this thing time to play out. That mindset is not helpful.
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8: The city of Austin has issued a challenge to people this week to not drive your vehicle. 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
10: The NATO summit continues. I'm Ted Lindner, Fox News. President Trump proclaiming this morning while taking questions at the NATO summit, he believes the Iran ceasefire is over. This news coming as NATO has announced plans to build a multi-billion dollar missile system. Fox's Jonathan Savage with more.
11: This summit is attempting to show President Trump that the burden of European defense is shifting away from the United States. A long time coming, according to NATO Secretary General Mark Rutte.
12: Not only because of President Trump, also because of the Russian threat. But let's be honest, President Trump encouraging European allies and Canada to do this has really helped.
11: A dozen NATO members have announced a $50 billion long-range missile system to deter Russia. The British government says NATO fighter jets have scrambled to intercept Russian aircraft approaching Allied airspace more than 700 times. In Ankara, Turkey, Jonathan Savage, Fox News.
10: Earlier, the U.S. carrying out strikes against Iran Tuesday. Fox's Mark Meredith.
13: The latest news we are getting is from U.S. Central Command that they are launching new strikes against Iran, basically in retaliation after Iran had launched three different attacks on ships that were transiting the Strait of Hormuz. These were commercial ships, as they are trying to get oil, natural gas out of that water from the Persian Gulf into the Gulf of Oman. But the Strait, of course, has been the center point for so much of what's happened since early February, where President Trump said it was imperative that ships would be allowed to move in and out of that area freely. Iran, of course, had contested that, saying that they were going to be the ones deciding who was going to be able to move through that waterway.
10: Also at the NATO summit, Denmark's prime minister again rejecting President Trump's desire for the U.S. to control Greenland. Met Frederiksen saying Greenland is, of course, not for sale, asking allies to respect Greenland's right for self-determination. She says Denmark is ready to defend its territory in the event of an attack. 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
10: The week-long preliminary hearing for accused Charlie Kirk assassin Tyler Robinson continues today. Fox's Grinnell Scott with more.
18: As day three begins, prosecutors aim to show the judge that there is enough evidence for the state to convict Robinson of Kirk's assassination last September. Tuesday's questioning of an investigator placed Robinson in a wooded area where the murder weapon was found and introduced video to show Robinson's alleged movements. The defense sought to establish doubt on whether DNA on evidence means with certainty that the suspect physically touched the weapon. An FBI DNA expert said there can be limitations to that evidence. The judge will determine after this week's hearing if the case proceeds to a trial. Grinnell Scott, Fox News.
10: A building in Midtown Manhattan, New York City was evacuated on Tuesday over concerns that it would collapse. Fox's CB Cotton with more.
19: The city's buildings department just gave an update to say crews have been cleared to enter the 37-story building to temporarily stabilize it. The fire department was first alerted that this building was at risk after complaints of falling bricks. And inside, the full scope of the emergency was revealed. Support columns starting to buckle. The FDNY fire chief said earlier that the steel beams have started to, quote, bend and deflect from the weight. According to the city's buildings department database, the building's owners owe the city $39,000 for 22 violations.
10: Mayor Zohran Mamdani has ordered residents to stay several blocks away. The NTSB has released a report about a small plane crash in Bowie, Maryland last month. The preliminary report says a pilot transmitted a distress code saying he couldn't see the airport before crashing. All three men on board were killed. No one on the ground was injured. I'm Ted Linder. This is Fox News.
0: The news cycles don't take the weekend off, and neither do we.
1: There were some projections that the city might have to withhold as much as $17 million in spending on social services. A lot of the assumptions in the modeling for the city budget going into 2027 has to do with this consolidation of our IT workforce. And then get this, the consolidation process, officials say the goal is natural attrition rather than layoffs. Well, that explains why it's going to take so long. We're just going to let people attrit, just let them leave on their own. Why is the city so unwilling to cut staff? Oracle just laid off 3,000 some people. And these big companies know sometimes you got to take drastic actions to right-size your business, to realize dollar savings. And you don't just wait till people quit on their own.
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20: This is America in the Morning from Westwood One. Good morning, I'm John Trout. It's Wednesday, July 8th, 2026. Here's what's coming up on America in the Morning.
21: Controversial Senate candidate in Maine, Graham Plattner, loses one of his biggest endorsers. I'm Clayton Neville.
22: The U.S. military has launched a series of strikes against Iranian targets. I'm Lisa Dwyer.
23: President Trump is in Turkey for a NATO summit and making a promise to the host country. Sagar Meghani, Washington.
24: Officials say a Manhattan high-rise under construction near Grand Central Terminal remains unstable. Julie Walker, New York.
25: Francis Emmanuel Macron had entered the presidential palace to meet Syrian President Ahmad al-Sharaa when the explosions happened. I'm Charles Ledesma.
26: It was an epic finish at the World Cup in Atlanta as Argentina beat Egypt 3-2. I'm Ed Donahue.
20: All ahead on America in the Morning. It's 7 after. Maine Democratic Senate candidate Graham Plattner is facing more calls to end his campaign amid new allegations. Correspondent Clayton Neville reports.
21: The race has national implications as Democrat Graham Plattner runs to unseat Republican Susan Collins in Maine in the midterms. A Democratic win in that state could shift the balance of power in Congress. Plattner's been no stranger to controversy since launching his campaign with allegations of sexting and infidelity against him. Through those controversies, though, he's maintained support of Democrats until now. Maryland Governor Wes Moore.
2: These are horrific allegations, and he needs to get out of the race right now.
21: This in the wake of new allegations against Plattner. 41-year-old Maine resident Ginny Rakicott says that Plattner raped her back in 2021. He denies the allegations, but one of his top supporters on Capitol Hill now distancing himself from Plattner. Senator Bernie Sanders said, quote, "In light of these very serious allegations, I've recommended that he step aside." End quote. Senate Minority Leader Chuck Schumer focused on beating Collins when speaking with reporters.
3: We're going to beat Susan Collins.
21: Plattner took to social media this week.
6: I wanted to directly address the troubling, serious, and false allegations against me. Any accusation of non-consensual behavior is categorically false.
21: While denying the allegations, he says he's considering his next steps in the race. If he drops out by July 13th, Democrats can still field another candidate before the end of the month. Gubernatorial runner-up in Maine, Nirav Shah, and one-time Plattner ally Troy Jackson among potential replacements. I'm Clayton Neville.
20: The conflict between the U.S. and Iran is heating up again. Correspondent Lisa Dwyer reports tensions flared after several ships in the Strait of Hormuz were attacked.
22: The U.S. military has launched a series of strikes against Iranian targets after three merchant ships were struck in the waters of Oman. In a statement posted to social media, U.S. Central Command says American forces launched the strikes to impose heavy costs for targeting and attacking commercial shipping crewed by innocent civilians in an international waterway, and says that Iran's demonstrated aggression was unwarranted, dangerous, and a clear violation of the ceasefire. I'm Lisa Dwyer.
20: President Trump traveled to Turkey to participate in a NATO summit. Correspondent Sagar Magani reports the president made some promises to the host nation while there.
8: President Trump is in Turkey for a NATO summit and making a promise to the host country. After an honors arrival ceremony in Ankara, the president said he'll lift sanctions imposed on Turkey after it bought a Russian missile defense system and thus was kicked out of America's F-35 fighter jet program.
9: It's time.
8: Regaining access to the jets is a top goal of Turkey's leader. Will the U.S. sell them to him?
9: It's a decision we're going to make.
8: The president's often upended NATO summits with complaints European allies are not spending enough on defense. Earlier today, NATO announced military projects worth billions of dollars.
11: It's money well spent.
8: Alliance Chief Mark Rutte says NATO cannot keep being over-reliant on the U.S. Sagar Magani, Washington.
20: 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It's 11 after. When we return on America in the Morning, a routine construction project leads to an alarming discovery in the heart of New York City. That and more after these messages.
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0: It's 20 after. Welcome back. You're with America in the Morning. The state of Oklahoma has sued Allstate, accusing the insurance provider of underpaying and denying claims for damage from wind and hailstorms. In the lawsuit, Oklahoma says that since at least 2020, Allstate has secretly used restrictive standards in assessing claims in order to lower payments to policyholders and boost corporate profits. The state also accused the Illinois-based company of stripping licensed adjusters of their ability to approve coverage and replacing them with unlicensed reviewers who are more likely to deny coverage. The lawsuit seeks unspecified damages plus civil fines for violations of Oklahoma consumer protection and anti-racketeering law. Allstate has not commented on the litigation. AI stocks are weighing down markets after underperforming analysts' expectations. Correspondent Seth Sutel has your market report.
1: I'm Seth Sutel, and this is the AP Market Report. Major indexes closed lower on Wall Street as AI-related companies fell again. The S&P 500 fell 0.4% Tuesday. Big drops for several major chip makers pulled the index lower. That offset gains in other parts of the market. The Nasdaq Composite fell 1.2%. The Dow lost 130 points. That's about 0.2%. The weakness began in Asia, where Samsung Electronics sank 6.9% in Seoul, despite predicting huge gains in second quarter profits. AI stocks have come under pressure worldwide because of worries that their prices have shot too high. Crude oil prices rose, treasury yields climbed in the bond market. Seth Sutel, New York.
0: As fuel prices put the squeeze on U.S. airlines, correspondent Haya Panjwani reports they're starting to prioritize higher paying customers.
2: U.S. airlines are betting big on premium cabins to deliver profits. America's biggest airlines are expanding their premium cabins and adding more luxury perks to attract high-paying passengers. Experts say airline competition for customers who are willing to pay for comfortable seats, chef-designed food, and access to exclusive airport lounges has accelerated since the end of the COVID-19 pandemic. Analysts say first class, business class, and premium economy seats now generate a disproportionate share of airline revenue. Critics say the new era of luxury travel is widening the gap between premium and economy passengers. I'm Haya Panjwani.
0: It's 24 after. When we return on America in the Morning, a years-long royal battle with the tabloid press has finally reached its conclusion after these messages.
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6: 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After nearly 3.5 hours of arguments in a pair of cases from Idaho and West Virginia, a majority of the justices appear to be, agree with the states, like the state of Texas, and that the laws can remain in place.
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7: the Y chromosomes can't compete in physical sports against, real females. It's really almost an embarrassment to the nation that we've even taken this all the way to the Supreme Court.
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0: It's 26 after. Welcome back. You're with America in the Morning. Police in Arizona say a toddler pulled from a backyard pool in February was declared dead at a hospital, only to be found alive hours later. Correspondent Marcela Sanchez reports.
1: First responders were dispatched to a home in a Phoenix suburb in response to a possible drowning in February. An 18-month-old boy was taken to Mercy Gilbert Medical Center, where a doctor pronounced him dead. But about 5 hours later, police were notified that the child was found breathing in a room that serves as the hospital morgue. Newly released police records also reveal two Gilbert police officers saw possible signs of life multiple times. Now, police in Gilbert are recommending criminal neglect charges against the boy's parents. Investigators say there was a strong odor of marijuana at the home and open doors that could have allowed unsupervised access to the pool. Mercy Gilbert says it's investigated the heartbreaking situation, but won't disclose any details. I'm Marcela Sanchez.
0: A judge has issued the final verdict in Prince Harry's lawsuit against tabloids in England. Correspondent Brian Melly reports.
2: Prince Harry's final lawsuit to tame the British tabloids has ended in defeat. A judge in London's High Court dismissed his privacy invasion case against the publisher of the Daily Mail. The judge says Harry relied too heavily on inference and not on evidence, and he found it was realistic that the reporting had come from legitimate sources. The decision scuttles a bid by Harry and six others, including singer Elton John and actor-model Liz Hurley, who were seeking substantial damages. Now they could be stuck with substantial legal bills. It's estimated to have cost over $65 million to put this case and bring it to trial. The judgment leaves a mixed legacy for Harry's trio of lawsuits accusing tabloid publishers of hacking his phone and using private detectives to dig up dirt on his life. 3 years ago, a different judge found the publisher of the Daily Mirror had engaged in widespread and habitual phone hacking and awarded damages to Harry. Last year, Rupert Murdoch's flagship tabloid, The Sun, settled a case out of court and issued an unprecedented apology to Harry. The ruling coincidentally came as Harry happened to be in London.
0: It was on this date, but what was the year the first U.S. passport was printed? 1796. It was a large 11 by 17 document designed to protect merchant ships from pirates. America in the Morning for Wednesday, July 8th, 2026 is produced by Alexander Hinton. I'm John Trout. This is Westwood One.
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7: This war is going about as good as it possibly could. And just think back to, that's what bugs me about a lot of the politicians, the gloom and doomers like Schumer and some of these others that are just, you know, wringing their hands and essentially surrender almost. It's like, think of our history. Think of revolutionary times, the War of Trenton, when Washington crossed the Delaware. I mean, our backs were against the wall in 1776. In World War One, the Battle of Belleau Wood, when the Marines barely saved Paris and drove the Germans back. And at the Battle of Midway in World War II, when our backs were against the wall, it's after Pearl Harbor, the Japanese were dominating the Pacific. I mean, in a matter of weeks, we have done a lot of damage to Iran, and it's not over. The economy, the gas prices, a lot of it, we're taking some short-term pain. But you got to give this thing time to play out. That mindset is not helpful.
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7: The caller's right. The Republicans didn't like that the Save America Act wasn't a part of that. To the larger point that you were making about what happened several months ago and where we are today, I'm going to go back to something I said a moment ago. I think the Iranians, you can't believe anything that they're saying. I think they were still going to reconstitute if they didn't have some ability to keep the nukes going. They were going to keep after it. And I think this was an opportunity to take out that capability, hopefully, once and for all. and even putting the nukes aside, that they have the capability to shut down global commerce to the extent that they are in terms of energy and all the other products that flow through the Strait of Hormuz. Even that's a situation that is untenable from the United States standpoint, not to mention all the other ways that they were funding terrorism all around the world.
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0: Amazon announced today they're cutting 14,000 jobs from their corporate workforce, and more will be coming.
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0: Texas daycare teacher now facing a felony charge for biting a 3-year-old boy in her care at a daycare center. 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
0: This is America in the Morning from Westwood One. I'm John Trout. Coming up this half hour,
10: both the shooting war and the economic war between the U.S. and Iran resume. I'm Richard Johnson.
11: President Trump has harsh words for European allies while attending the NATO conference in Turkey. I'm John Stolness in Washington.
12: Evacuations in the heart of Midtown Manhattan. I'm Clayton Neville.
13: Trump administration plans to open a 528-bed holding center for migrant families and unaccompanied children. I'm Ben Thomas.
0: Plus, in sports, a World Cup surprise with our Robert Workman. We're back after these messages.
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0: A jury in Seattle has awarded $8 million to a student who was punched in the face by one of his teachers. It's one of the largest levies ever against the Seattle public schools.
18: And holy cow, they were asking for $76 to $124 million in damages. So $8 million doesn't sound that bad when you look at what they were asking for.
0: No kidding. Yes.
9: It's a ridiculous settlement. $8 million for punching a kid. 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You got to be better than that. My only disagreement comes with a jury award in this of $8 million. Give me a break. If, Mark, if you want to put one right in a kisser, I'd take $8 million right now. I would.
0: I'm going to pass for right now. Thank you.
18: Well, but thanks for putting the offer on the table.
9: Yes. Hit me with your best shot for $8 million. We'll move on.
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0: You're with America in the Morning. Thanks for listening. With the Tuesday national forecast and some warming temperatures for many in the Northeast, here's AccuWeather.com meteorologist Brian Thompson.
20: It's going to be warming back up across the Northeast today after what's been quite the roller coaster ride over the past week or so. We went from triple digit temperatures at times last week to daytime temperatures from Philadelphia to Boston that were only in the 60s and 70s the last couple of days. That was thanks to the clouds and some of the rain that was moving through. But with the rain now gone, the clouds moving out, we are going to see an improvement today. Temperatures into the 80s this afternoon. The humidity should even come down a bit, and it does look largely dry across the Northeast today. Can't say the same, though, through the southern mid-Atlantic, parts of Virginia and into the Carolinas, where there will be the potential for flooding downpours and damaging wind gusts with some of the storms moving through the Carolinas today, and even some heavier storms back through parts of Kentucky and Tennessee, too. Some spotty thunderstorms farther south toward the central Gulf Coast down to Florida. We will see mostly dry weather farther north, though, through Indianapolis, Detroit, and Chicago today. Watching another area of potentially severe storms across the Midwest from parts of Wisconsin, even the UP of Michigan, back through southern parts of Minnesota, through Iowa, Nebraska, and Kansas, even western parts of South Dakota through the Black Hills could have some hail, damaging winds, and flooding downpours with some of those storms. And it will be stormy across the Rockies at times this afternoon with some of those heavier thunderstorms. Looking toward the southwest, it's going to be a very hot day from Las Vegas to Phoenix. In fact, in Phoenix, some of the hottest weather we've seen so far this year, a high around 115. It'll be around 110 in Las Vegas this afternoon. The comfortable spot in the west will be along the west coast. Highs in the 70s from Seattle down to Portland today. A nice day along the California coast as well. That's the nation's weather. I'm AccuWeather.com meteorologist Brian Thompson.
0: 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Calls for Maine Democrat Senate nominee Graham Plattner to resign are growing in the wake of a rape accusation from his ex-girlfriend. Correspondent Ed Donahue reports.
21: Vermont Independent Senator Bernie Sanders is the latest and most notable lawmaker to pull support for Maine Democratic Senate nominee Graham Plattner following an allegation of sexual assault.
22: I wanted to directly address the troubling, serious, and false allegations against me.
21: In a video message, Plattner says any allegation of non-consensual behavior is false.
22: Regardless of the inaccuracy of the reporting, but mindful the political reality it will inflict, we are taking the time to reflect on the best path forward. For the state that I love, the people that I love, the movement I belong to, and the goal of defeating Susan Collins.
21: The allegation is the latest in a string of controversies Plattner has faced and so far weathered since the oyster farmer and Marine veteran entered the race. Maine Governor Janet Mills earlier dropped out of the Democratic race for Senate. I'm Ed Donahue.
0: The U.S. is back on the offensive against Iran on two fronts, military and economic. More from correspondent Rich Johnson.
10: Before he left for the NATO summit, President Trump made U.S. intentions clear.
23: We're either going to make a deal or we're going to finish the job.
10: And late Tuesday, U.S. Central Command announced new strikes against Iran in an offensive that one source told CNN is punishment and won't be over for a bit. The action comes after Iran attacked at least three tankers in the Strait of Hormuz. The U.S. has also revoked a waiver allowing Iran to sell oil. Iran calls that a violation of last month's Memorandum of Understanding. Before the new attacks, Iran said there will be no new peace talks if Trump continues his threats. Carnegie Endowment for International Peace senior fellow Karim Sajjanpour says it's a sign that Iran is overplaying its hand.
24: Right now, I think that Iranian officials are experiencing what I call a sugar high. They are very confident given that they were able to survive. That was their only priority, which was to survive.
10: His comment made before the new U.S. military action, courtesy of CNN. Tuesday in Turkey at the NATO summit, the president continued to criticize the alliance for not joining the fight.
25: You would think that they'd be very willing to do something to help us, and they really weren't.
10: Trump said if not for the NATO summit being held in Turkey, he might not have attended. The world quickly reacted to the new military action. After falling below $70 a barrel on Monday amid signs of peace, Brent crude was trading near $76 late Tuesday, a 5% day-to-day rise. I'm Rich Johnson.
0: President Trump is in Turkey for 2 days of meetings with NATO allies and to meet with his political counterpart, Turkey's President Erdogan. Trump also revealed he will allow Turkey back into the United States F-35 program, as correspondent John Stolness reports from Washington.
11: The president announced he was removing sanctions against Turkey put in place in 2019 when Turkey purchased a Russian-made air defense system. But Trump proclaimed he does not want to sanction friends.
25: Why wouldn't we do that? We have a better relationship with Turkey, and Turkey's been in many ways much more loyal than other countries that we think would be loyal. So, it's something certainly we would consider. It's a great plan.
11: Israeli Prime Minister Benjamin Netanyahu told CNN Tuesday he advised President Trump against making that decision.
1: Notwithstanding the personal friendship that President Trump has with Erdogan, it doesn't make Turkey a friendly state to the United States, to the country.

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8: Mark and Melinda.
9: When American families all sit down together to have dinner, most of the folks sitting around the table are looking at an electronic device. That's the finding of a new study released today by American pediatricians from major universities who've been studying what's happening around the dinner table. Joe wants to weigh in on KLBJ. Hello, Joe. How are you this afternoon?
10: Hello. Good afternoon, Mark and Melinda. My wife and I were recently at dinner in a pretty nice restaurant, and we noticed that the table adjacent, the husband, wife, and two kids were all each individually on their phones literally the entire dinner. They only paused when, like, the server would come to the table.
9: This story says some universities now have courses for parents. They'll teach parents how to have a dinner without everybody looking
11: at
9: a smartphone.
11: That is sad.
10: Stupidest thing ever. Y'all have a great show.
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0: It's 6 till. Welcome back. This is America in the Morning. The boarding school where Paris Hilton claims she was abused as a teen has had its license revoked. Correspondent Julie Walker has details.
1: As a teen, Paris Hilton went to a Utah boarding school where she says she was abused, including allegations that staff beat her, watched her shower, gave her unknown pills. Over the years, others made similar abuse claims. Now the state has taken the school's license away. In June, Hilton spoke out about it on the steps of the Provo courthouse.
2: Provo Canyon School tried to break me down. They told me I was worthless. They told me that no one loved me. They told me I would amount to nothing in life. But when they locked me in solitary confinement, all I could do to keep myself sane was dream of the life I would build when I got out. I dreamed of becoming strong enough, successful enough, and powerful enough to come back and be the hero that I needed when I was a little girl locked inside.
1: Hilton spent years trying to get the school shut down. The state cites multiple non-compliance issues against Provo Canyon School's Springville campus. The school has 15 days to request a hearing. I'm Julie Walker.
0: The company behind AI-generated actress Tilly Norwood says she is ready for the silver screen. With details, here's correspondent Kevin Carr.
3: Like some celebrities, Tilly Norwood got her start on the internet and in social media.
4: Hi, Tilly Norwood here. Can't wait to see you on The Clipper, the city of Amsterdam, next Tuesday in Cannes.
3: Now she is set to headline a feature film. The only difference is that Tilly Norwood doesn't exist in physical space. She's an AI creation of Particle 6, a company founded by Dutch comedian and writer Aline Vandervelden. The company appropriately debuted Tilly Norwood with an AI-generated video last year.
5: Tilly Norwood, 100% AI-generated.
6: Let's get to know each other, and thanks for watching.
3: Actors unions quickly denounced the AI actress, and in May, the Academy specifically banned AI actors from Oscar eligibility. Particle 6 describes its film, Misaligned, as, quote, a coming-of-age story infused with existential AI chaos, and it will use a hybrid of AI and traditional production techniques, including motion capture performances. Vandervelden spoke to ABC News about what she hoped the film will accomplish.
7: For us, it's less about, you know, making this a box office hit and more about preparing people for the transition that we're about to go through.
3: Most of Tilly Norwood's presence online is visual. Emotional acting and comedic timing have yet to be publicly demonstrated, though the company insists their girl is ready to go.
8: Can she cry on Graham Norton?
9: Of course she can, and it'll be clipped, subtitled, and monetized on TikTok by lunchtime.
3: Actual Graham Norton clip does not yet exist. I'm Kevin Carr.
0: That's our show for today, Wednesday, July 8th, 2026. America in the Morning is produced by Alexander Hinton. I'm John Trout. This is Westwood One.
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11: Listen, the San Marcos City Council has voted on an item that will keep data centers out of the city. In a 4-3 votes, the San Marcos Council is prohibiting data centers in all zoning districts.
12: It just seems like more and more, you know, local areas are trying to go in this direction when it comes to data centers. You know, like them or not, that is the direction that all our technology is headed. They will be built in one place, if not here, somewhere else.
11: It kind of feels like these data centers are being forced on us by big tech. Right? Because everything you do, everything you use, everywhere you work, your national security, your weather, a forecast, is all going to go through a data center. It's already going through a data center at some capacity.
12: Right.
11: Our economy hinges on the success of the data centers. It feels like we're forced into this.
12: Oh, we are.
11: I don't want them to use a bunch of water. I don't want them to drive up electric rates. They're going to do it. We just need to have them do it right.
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13: The ceasefire is over. I'm Chris Foster, Fox News. That's what President Trump says about Iran at the NATO summit in Turkey.
14: The president's comments follow another round of U.S. military strikes targeting Iran. They came after three more tankers were attacked transiting the Strait of Hormuz.
15: They're liars. They're cheats. They're sick people.
14: As far as President Trump is concerned, the ceasefire with Iran is over, but he will let his negotiators continue to talk to the Iranians.
15: As far as I'm concerned, it's just a waste of time dealing with them.
14: The president's discussing Iran with NATO leaders. He says he's not happy with his allies over their lack of support for the war. In Ankara, Turkey, Jonathan Savage, Fox News.
13: The main state Democratic Party says Graham Plattner will have no role selecting his replacement as the party's Senate nominee if, and seemingly when, he drops out of the race accused of raping a woman 5 years ago. He has until next Monday to withdraw and be replaced on the ballot with somebody chosen by the party by July 27th.
16: A number of people are potential contenders for the Senate seat. Those who confirm they're considering it include former candidate for governor in Maine, Nirav Shah, former Senate candidate David Costello, and a Senate exploratory committee's filed a statement with the FEC in the name of former state Senate president and candidate for governor Troy Jackson.
13: Fox's Jessica Rosenthal. Jackson campaigned with Plattner during the primaries. In New York City, an evacuation zone is shrunk around a high-rise building being converted to a housing project that had bricks falling and support columns reported to be buckling.
17: We are feeling confident that many of the emergency shoring measures that have been put in place
13: has the situation stabilized, says New York City's Buildings Commissioner Ahmed Tegani. Five nearby buildings remain at least partially evacuated. There were nine, including a school. The Justice Department has sent letters to election officials in all 50 states and Washington, D.C., threatening criminal prosecution if any non-citizens' ballots are counted in this year's elections. They're told to respond within 5 days. They'll comply with federal voter eligibility laws. 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
10: It's not just good conversation. 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
12: Justices Samuel Alito and Clarence Thomas from the Supreme Court both indicate they intend to remain on the bench through 2026. Is this one of those things where they're going to stay a little too long and then the president doesn't have an opportunity to replace them with candidates of his choice? And then whom do we end up with if there's Democrats in control of this whole shoot match at some point?
10: Weekends with Kenny Rahmeyer, Sunday night, 6 to 8 p.m. on News Radio K.
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13: He is replacing its long-standing height and weight tables with a new waist-to-height ratio tool to measure health and readiness.
19: The new policy will see soldiers undergo the assessment twice a year. Their waist measurement will be divided by the individual's height in inches, and the ensuing ratio will determine if the soldier meets the adopted standards. Those who don't will be placed in the Army Body Composition Program until necessary changes are made. Sergeant Major Edgar Monsanto quoted in a release saying, "We are adopting new metrics to ensure our soldiers are healthy and physically fit to fight and win." War Secretary Pete Hegseth has been critical of troop fitness, saying in a speech last year that, quote, "It's tiring to look out at combat formations or really any formation and see fat troops." Kevin Uretsky, Fox News.
13: A woman who makes fun of Vice President Vance on social media for criticizing Democrats as childless cat ladies who want to make the rest of the country miserable, too, is suing the Secret Service.
20: The Instagram account Cats on a Couch has nearly 2 million followers. Created by Massachusetts woman Amanda McGonigal, the account is intended to mock Vice President J.D. Vance's childless cat lady's comments. But in a federal lawsuit, McGonigal alleges she was blocked from hearing Vance speak at an event in Maine. Her attorneys say she was prohibited from attending the White House event because of her commentary, a violation, the attorneys say, of the First Amendment. The May 14th event was timed to the White House Fraud Task Force, and at the time, officials said McGonigal's exclusion was due to the event being private.
13: Fox's Jared Halpern in Washington. Taking a look at sports, Argentina and Switzerland have advanced to the World Cup soccer quarterfinals, eliminating Egypt and Colombia. Los Angeles Dodgers star Shohei Ohtani hits his 300th career home run in the Dodgers' 4-3 loss to Colorado. He's the seventh fastest player to get there. I'm Chris Foster, Fox News.
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21: Hundreds of tons of trash and debris have been cleaned out of homeless encampments around Austin. You see, the Homeless Strategy Office says it's all part of that new homeless camp management initiative. operating in like a city HOA, if you will.
12: Right.
21: Started back in May. And according to the city, crews have addressed 127 different campsites between May the 11th and June the 5th. And 35 people were connected with some form of shelter. 9 others were directed to supportive services such as behavior health or a navigation center. And 44 declined both shelter and services. And of the 35 that were connected to some form of a shelter, I can guarantee you they're back out on the streets today. There's no doubt about it.
12: Most of them, if not all.
21: Not one or two of them are staying in a shelter, but all of them are back out on the streets. Well, the crews have also removed 303 tons of trash and debris. And they're responded to more than 850 homeless camp-related service calls, through the city's 311 system. Now, Matt Malika is with the group called Ending Community Homeless Coalition. This is, they claim to be an NGO.
12: Yeah.
21: I don't know how you can claim to be a non-government organization when all of your funding comes from the government. That means you are a government organization,
12: yeah.
21: Right?
12: Yep.
21: Matt Malika is with that group called Echo. And ever since Echo came to town, the homeless problem has gotten worse, has gotten larger and larger and larger. But every city council member continues to give them more and more of your money, and you have nothing to show for it today.
12: Mm-hmm.
21: Some of those homeless encampments they stopped at, the 127, are full again of trash and debris and people.
12: Oh, of course.
21: Well, Matt Malika is with Echo, and he says the city needs to do more to help people living in these camps. He says clearing out the homeless camps only makes people's lives more difficult.
1: Echo makes decisions here in our community based on data and lived experience. The data here is known to all. It's obvious that encampment sweeps and raids do not end homelessness. In fact, they exasperate it.
21: You know, when it comes to experts on not being able to end homelessness, Matt Malika is an expert on how not to end homelessness.
12: So was his predecessor, Ann Howard.
21: That's right. Yeah, now a county commissioner.
12: Now a county commissioner.
21: 28% of the camps that were cleared out have been previously addressed. Mm-hmm. 5 citations were handed out for public camping. 4 criminal trespass notices. No arrests were made. It's unclear how much the program cost in its first month of operations.
12: Some things really stand out to me here. They addressed 127 different campsites. This is between May 11th and June 5th, so not even a full month. Now, during that time, 35 people connected with some form of shelter, 9 others directed to a supportive service. So you're 44 people. Then an equal number, 44 others declined all shelter and services. 88 people you're talking about. 88 people. Across 127 different campsites. That's all. That's it. That they say that they were offered services or shelter, either accepting it or not. All of that trash and debris. Nearly 30% of the camps that they visited, that they addressed, had been previously cleaned out. And a lot of those are probably dirty again. I think there's been more than $1 billion, probably over the past decade, spent on homelessness just here in Austin. And there is absolutely nothing to show for it. And they call 88 people success, 44 of which didn't even want any help in the first place. We're getting absolutely nothing for our money. They're certainly going to take more and more of it and continue to give Echo more money.
21: Can I push back just a little bit?
12: Sure.
21: We're getting more homeless.
12: Well, we are getting
21: that. That's what we're getting for our investments.
12: We're getting
21: a bigger and bigger and bigger problem. We're giving them, turn down service at the hotel in the woods.
12: Yeah. I mean, I could understand. I've heard it's a very nice place to be homeless, the city of Austin. They give you all kinds of nice goodies. And if you don't want the goodies, they'll leave you alone.
21: Listen, the Austin School District is bracing for another drop in enrollments, this time tied to the state's new voucher program. University of Texas Education Professor David DeMatthews, he tells CBS Austin that when paired with the AISD's $181 million deficits that they recently addressed, vouchers could pose another big financial obstacle for the district.
2: For every student that is from Austin ISD, say, or Round Rock ISD that goes to a private school, that district's going to lose, $6,000, $8,000, $10,000 per student. What's important for the public to understand is that just because a public school loses a student doesn't mean that the public school then spends less money.
21: Well, the Texas Legislative Budget Board estimated that Texas public schools stand to lose about $250 million the first year of the voucher program. AISD's financial problems have led to the closure of a dozen campuses. And parent Nori Bolton, She says she feels like she's really got no good options out there for her kids right now.
4: What am I supposed to do? I can't afford private school. Even if I had the voucher, I would still have to come up with $90,000 for my three children. And the charter schools aren't going to offer the accommodations and the interventions that he needs. And so we're just stuck.
21: It sounds like public education is the best place for your kids.
5: Well, she's
21: great, right? It's public schools are great, right?
5: She's got a son with dyslexia, and she says that public schools are the only kind of school that are legally obligated to accommodate those kinds of needs.
21: There you go.
5: So, you know, private schools may say one thing, they don't always do it, but AISD's fallen apart all around her. So she's
21: What do you mean private schools say they do it, but don't always?
5: What, she
21: what does that
5: mean? She says, I taught at private school, and I understand private schools might promise you a lot, but without a legal obligation, they don't have to deliver on helping, say, a student with dyslexia or something.
21: Yeah, they're not
5: like
21: interested in dyslexic students enrolled in private schools.
5: Yeah. Yeah. Often they're not, and they can reject them. So she's saying, you know, I've got AISD falling apart. Private schools, not an option for us for multiple reasons. Charter schools, not an option. So she feels like, you know, she's got really no good choices here.
21: Yeah, no, she's got a choice. Public school.
5: I mean, that
21: her
5: sounds
21: kids are getting everything she wants at a public school. That's where she should be.
5: That's going to have to be where they are, right?
21: Yeah,
5: you've got dyslexia.
21: DeMatthew says the AISD's enrollment declines can be attributed to a number of factors, including declining birth rates, shifting demographics. But he thinks the vouchers will definitely add to those problems.
2: Public schools are losing enrollment and therefore losing funding. While the state hasn't increased funding in any significant way, to add vouchers on top of that, it's almost like the straw that breaks the camel's back.
21: It's like public schools are not interested in any kind of competition. Yeah. AISD hasn't said how many students are expected to lose directly because of the vouchers, but officials say they do project roughly 1,200 fewer students compared to a year ago.
5: Well, yeah, a whole bunch of factors. I know if parents have the option, they can make use of the vouchers, or they're able to pull their kid out. Charter school works for them. I mean, there are a whole bunch of different choices that parents have nowadays besides just the public school system, which really is seeming more and more by the year to become a failing model. Unfortunately, we just don't educate our kids in public schools the way we used to.
21: No, I don't know. I think public schools are great. Well, some kids and some teachers, some by and large, are doing very well. Some kids are pushed and excel, and we have a slew of great teachers.
5: Well,
21: overall, there's a problem. There's no doubt about it. Most recent test scores reveal that for sure. Listen, multiple agencies are continuing to investigate a deadly shooting that happened over the weekend at a bar on East Breaker Lane on the city's northeast side of town. Now, it's in an area that the city said the police have dubbed a crime hotspot. Saturday's shooting was just the latest example of that. 9 months ago, the Austin Police Department launched an initiative aimed at bringing down violent crime in that area. Well, that led to multiple arrests, code violations. In at least one case, the Texas Alcoholic Beverage Commission found a bar that was operating without a permit. Since then, crime has remained a problem. Two murders, a couple of robberies, three burglaries, eight thefts, all within a 500-foot radius of that most recent shooting. What's the name of that bar?
5: Otro Pedo.
21: Mm-hmm. Police Union President Michael Bullock tells CBS Austin it'll take more of a focus in that area to really drive crime down.
22: So there's always been a history where we have these teams that will come in. They're there to try to help drive down the activity in these hot spots, but you know, it's not uncommon for trends to reemerge in particular areas. And that's where you start looking at what are the longer term solutions, what all is really contributing to the crime in these areas, and how can those underlying situations be addressed?
21: Yeah, the TABC also investigating following the shooting, left an 18-year-old man dead and another person injured. Who owns this bar?
5: Not sure, but they were...
21: they need to be hauled into a courtroom.
5: They posted on social media the other day following the shooting, claiming that it didn't actually happen in their parking lot. They say it happened in the Jack in the Box next door.
21: Mm.
5: To which I'd say, okay, maybe so, but...
21: The crowd came from your bar.
5: Right. That is a very good assumption, I would say.
21: This is not the gentleman's club, the strip club, right?
5: No, this is... That was in a different area in Travis County.
21: Had a whole other, you know, double shooting over there.
5: Yeah, this was just East Breaker Lane, where we've had multiple problems very recently there.
21: Yeah.
5: And I see what Michael Bullock's saying. You could launch an initiative all you want, make all these arrests. As soon as that comes to an end, crime builds back up until you're able to just consistently hit this area and let people know that the police are here and there's a regular presence. Nothing's going to change.
21: I would think the people that live and work in that area want the police around, right?
5: Yeah, I mean, there are a lot of good people that live in that area that deserve a safer neighborhood than that. Problem is, as we seem to highlight every single day, there are guys that commit all sorts of violent acts, and they're back out on a $100 bond, if even that much, the very next day to reoffend. Yeah. Cops arrest them again, and boom, they're right back out again.
21: It's a vicious cycle.
5: So you know, how do you stop it when, as so often the case, the Travis County judicial system just fails?
21: Texter pointing that that out as you were speaking. No matter what the police do to fight crime, they have to partner with the DA's office, which they don't or can't. And, they commit the crimes and they're back out on the streets.
5: Mm-hmm. Yeah.
21: It's true.
5: Yeah. And it's so often somebody with a rap sheet that's a mile long, you know, that dates back.
21: It was an 18-year-old decades. Girl that was shot at that bar, right?
5: It was an 18-year-old, yeah. And along with another, I think, the guy in his 20s. Too.
21: That's right. So there that's right.
5: Two people shot there, and then one at that. Two others were shot at that bar on East Breaker. One of them died. The other one was hospitalized with injuries.
21: Hey, the Austin Library Commission has approved a recommendation to the City Council for an ordinance aimed at protecting certain books in public libraries. Yeah, the commission believes that state lawmakers are on a quest to censor or ban books in public libraries. Well, they've called for a formal resolution to oppose those supposed efforts. I don't know any efforts like this. Do you know any efforts where state lawmakers are trying to ban books?
5: Of course not. There's a big difference between trying to keep sexually inappropriate books out of the hands of children
21: in schools.
5: Yeah, there's a big difference between that and banning books. Like, nobody's throwing books in a pile and setting them on fire.
21: No. What state lawmaker should go after is the homeless people that masturbate watching the videos on the computers at the library. That's what we should ban. We should actively and aggressively round up the masturbators inside our public libraries. It happens every day. Ask any friend of yours that goes to any public library in Austin, and they're going to see the masturbators lined up at your computers that you paid for in your public libraries.
5: I was not aware that the problem was so prevalent at Austin's public libraries.
21: Well, in response to the Austin Library Commission calling for a city ordinance, District 6 Councilwoman Krista Lane says she'll work closely with the Library Commission and the library staff to draft a new ordinance opposing book bans or censorship. Now, Lane says public school libraries have gotten much of the focus, but she believes there's a growing attention on limiting access to certain topics in public libraries as well, specifically when dealing with race, gender, and sexuality. Okay. Well, listen, if any state lawmaker wants to ban any book in a public library, I'll lobby against that effort.
5: Of course.
21: Nobody wants to ban any books. It's not happening.
5: I've not heard a single state lawmaker talk about banning books in, say, the Austin Public Library.
21: It's faux outrage.
5: Yeah, just do your part to keep these books away from kids.
21: Lane's resolution will designate Austin as a book safe harbor.
5: Yeah, she posted this just yesterday morning on the council message board. Title of the post is Creating a Safe Harbor for Banned Books. And she talks about this would build on a 2022 Freedom to Read resolution that was passed by the Austin City Council, which affirms the city's commitment to what they call intellectual freedom, open access to information, and the professional expertise of Austin Public Library staff in developing and maintaining collections. And I don't think anybody here is questioning the Austin Public Library staff or their decisions, what books that they've got there.
6: Yeah.
5: Nobody is calling for books to be torched and never to be read again. Mm. They're just saying, hey, that book over there with the graphic depiction of two adult men doing adult things, maybe don't let that 12-year-old read that book. Like, that's all anybody's saying. But they make it out like this is Nazi Germany and we're banning books. And none of that it couldn't be farther from the truth. I mean, think of the time that's wasted by these commissions, or the council for that matter, drafting up an ordinance for a safe harbor for books. That's absurd.
21: I kind of think the homeless that go to our public library should have access to any book they want.
7: You're listening to the best of Todd and Oz on News Radio KLBJ.
21: Could small cafes and parks be the answer to Austin's declining revenues? Well, the Austin City Councilman Chito Vella, he was recently in Lisbon, Portugal.
5: Yeah. Lucky man, huh?
21: Very generous of the taxpayers. How about that? Yeah. Yeah, where he highlighted two small cafes in a city park within 2 acres of one another. Now, Vela says Austin needs to be an entrepreneurial place as it can give property tax caps the Texas legislature has put in place. Cafes in the city's parks can both generate revenue and make our city parks more lively and vibrant. Mm. Vela also indicated that he may support alcohol sales at those locations in our parks. Now, that's convenient for the hobos that live nearby.
5: Yeah, it would be.
21: Yeah, the city council has debated alcohol sales in places like Zilker Park for years. Coffee shops in our parks now is what Chito Vela is proposing.
5: Yeah, I'm looking at this post from him on X. He says, not just one, but two cafes selling coffee, food, and alcohol in this small 2-acre city park in Lisbon with a playground 50 yards away. And then he goes on to say that quote that you read. I don't know. Is this a good idea? I mean, I think there's probably...
21: It depends on the location of the park, where they're going to be set up, right?
5: So, I guess.
21: I think about safety and security.
5: I could see this being a problematic, especially at night, just given our homeless population problem in our parks.
21: I could see maybe, one of those push carts, a coffee push cart on the pedestrian bridge over Town Lake, you know, maybe something like that.
5: Yeah.
21: But not all the time, not a storefront, nothing permitted inside a park. It just seems like something that would be vandalized, and I don't think they'd want to be there. I don't think they'd be able to, sustain a business.
5: I mean, it would be a problem. This one looks like it's got kind of a tent overhang and a bunch of tables with chairs and people sitting out there.
21: Well, that's to look into the community. It's to reveal the community.
5: But that's also Lisbon, Portugal.
21: Right? Yes.
5: That's not Austin, Texas.
21: That's true.
5: The city that's actually being run into the ground by guys like Chito Vela.
21: Yeah.
5: And
21: where does he propose? I mean, in his district, which parks in his district would he like to set up a coffee shop? Just curious.
5: See, he didn't really mention any specifics about this. Just kind of an idea that he's floated and that got people talking. That I noticed most of them don't appear to be on board with this. I mean, this is something that the city's having a problem with maintaining its parks as it is. They're very open about that. And here they want to come in and they want to actually have businesses run, operate in those parks that are dysfunctional as we speak.
21: He thinks this place is Europe.
5: And they love to travel over there on our dime and then tell us how much better they're doing it than we are.
21: Yeah, that's nasty.
5: You know, you're more than welcome to move to one of those countries there, old Chito.
21: Well, I don't see how it's going to address the issue of declining revenue. Yeah, sales tax revenue has plummeted in the city of Austin.
5: Yeah.
21: It's a big problem.
5: Yeah. And this is one of those things I wonder if the council's really genuinely looking inward, I doubt it, and going, all right, what have we done that's actually sort of facilitated this downward trend of sales tax revenue? You can't just blame it all on the convention center, because we've heard about numbers that show very, very minimal, if any, difference between the sales tax revenue, before and after the demolition of the convention center.
21: Just curious, does Lisbon have a homeless issue? How do they address their homeless issue?
5: It's a good question.
21: Yeah.
5: I don't know. They probably don't affirm all the mental health problems in the way we do with ours here.
21: We got plenty of cafes too, man. There's cafes everywhere. If an entrepreneur wants to open a cafe, it's pretty easy to do in this city. Sure. Yeah, they're everywhere.
5: But now we're talking about potentially in parks. The council wants you to be able to open up your own little shop right there in the middle of your neighborhood and run it out of an accessory dwelling unit sort of thing. I mean, is this going to open up the city? It's certainly going to change the fabric and the feeling and the dynamic of the
21: What about the alcohol side of this? They've been trying to get somebody to, I think they got a tenant in the Zilker Zephyr, cafe right there. Yeah. The cafe right there. Did they get a tenant? So there was, they had one tenant in mind, and then the tenant realized, we can't sell booze? Yeah. Well, there's no way we could survive then. We got to be able to sell booze in the park to make a profit.
5: You would think that they'd be able to find at least one vendor that'd be okay with that, but I mean, obviously, there's an appetite both among consumers and potential vendors for beer sales. Chito mentioned in that post about how they're selling alcohol and food and drinks all within a two-acre radius and near a park or a playground swing.
21: One texter says there's been a coffee shop, a food shop, a trailer in Zilker Botanical Park for years. Also a restaurant in Zilker at Laguna Gloria for years. Yeah, there is. There's a restaurant there. They sell booze at Laguna Gloria. They sell booze at that location.
5: Well, my guess is the DSA-loving Chito is actually envisioning something that expands across all of our parks.
21: Oh.
5: So we can put traditionally marginalized and underserved communities to work. I think that's probably how he would pitch it, something like that.
6: Put them to work. What do you mean?
5: Well, give them entrepreneurial opportunities that they don't currently have because they're
6: the homeless.
5: No. The traditionally marginalized communities, as Cheeto would probably put it.
6: Yeah.
5: You know, the only communities he actually cares about. Yeah. Panders to.
21: State lawmakers are back at work talking about THC, but today's hearing takes a little bit of a different tone. Lieutenant Governor Dan Patrick is continuing his crusade against smoke shops with a hearing this week to focus on THC-induced psychotic disorder. And he has the backing of several organizations which have been rallying against the hemp industry.
8: The state needs to take a serious look at the problems that THC causes across the board, because taxpayers end up paying for it. Society pays for it when people are using a product that can make them mentally ill.
21: Cindy Castillo, she's with the Texas Eagle Forum, and says the abuse of gas station gummies, psychoactive drinks, threatens to drive up healthcare costs. And the fast-growing THC industry has divided Republicans, according to the story. Some want the products banned. Others, like the governor, have advocated for more regulation, if you will, as we hear from newsman Chris Fox.
9: The last legislative session, Lieutenant Governor Dan Patrick unsuccessfully pushed Senate Bill 3, a priority bill that also dealt with THC.
23: We have to ban THC and shut all of these stores down. That includes THC that's being sold in liquor stores and drinks.
9: A similar bill is expected to come in the next session, so Patrick's directed the Senate Health and Human Services Committee to hear invited testimony about the impact of THC on health care costs and mental health detentions. Sarah Todd is with the Texas Cannabis Policy Center.
24: My hope is that there is some level-headed testimony and some truly evidence-based studies cited, not anecdotal evidence.
9: In Austin, Chris Fox, TSN News.
21: All right, jump in at 512-836-0590.
5: I mean, it just seems like there's been a real big focus by Dan Patrick and the state lawmakers on this one industry for a long time now. Now they're going after sort of the what they claim to be sort of a mental health break that's caused by THC, this sort of THC-induced psychosis, I believe they call it. I grew up in Austin. A lot of guys that, you know, dabbled in that kind of stuff. I've never once seen THC-induced psychosis.
21: Have you seen the crap they're selling at some of these gas stations?
5: Now, so
21: have you seen the medical research on some of this crap? It's truly just garbage. Well, it's very dangerous.
5: That stuff that you're talking about in the gas stations, absolutely.
21: Okay.
5: I agree.
21: Yeah.
5: I agree with that 100%.
21: I think that's what this hearing is about today.
5: But what... I don't believe that that's what your typical brick-and-mortar store is selling. You know, these small businesses that have really been upended by all this push on the state level to decimate the industry. I think the people that actually have sunk the time and the effort, the money into building their business, they're not selling that gas station junk. And I think that...
21: It seems like the industry want to clear up that gas station junk, too.
5: I would think so. You're talking
21: about real investors, real entrepreneurs, yeah, that have done real research, and they have real medical data behind them. You're talking about some of the larger groups that sell some of the gummies in these vape shops and stuff like that.
5: Yeah. The retailers.
21: I think today's hearing has to do with the trash that is sold to kids at gas stations.
5: Yeah, and that should have been dealt with a long, long time ago.
21: Yeah, shut them down. Shut the gas station down.
5: I'm with you on that. Shut
21: them down.
5: Because some of the junk that they put in that is just, it's unbelievable that you could really get away with it or have been able to for a long, long time.
21: A kratom or whatever that's called? What is that stuff called?
5: So, yeah, kratom.
21: And what is that?
5: From what I understand, it's often used by people as an alternative to opioids, say for pain management, stuff like that. Mm. But I've also heard that it comes with its own addictive properties and can be problematic for people, I think, even with withdrawal symptoms when they try to quit. But that stuff is legally sold all over the place. A gas station down the street from where I live. They've got a big sign on their wall they're talking about.
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27: Hey, guys. 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
3: This is a Fox News alert. I'm CJ Papa. President Trump, the NATO summit in Turkey, delivers a strong message to Iran about the ceasefire.
6: To me, I think it's over.
3: And his hits at the leaders of the Islamic Republic continue.
6: They're liars. They're cheats. They're sick people.
3: Fox's Mark Meredith joins us from Turkey.
11: This all comes after airstrikes the U.S. launched overnight, targeting a number of different facilities across southern Iran, including command and control centers, as well as small Iranian vessels, which have basically been causing terror attacks against some of the commercial ships trying to get through the Strait of Hormuz.
3: Iran responds by targeting American military sites in the Gulf. Day three of the preliminary hearing for the alleged assassin of conservative icon Charlie Kirk. Tuesday's question of an investigator placed Tyler Robinson in a wooded area where the murder weapon was found. 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
21: Let me squeeze in. Roberts wants to weigh in on the law, the new bill that was approved by the House and the Senate. It's on the governor's desk for his approval. It would mandate that the Ten Commandments be placed in every public school classroom. And the ACLU is filing a lawsuit against the state to try to block this. Robert, good morning. What are you thinking about?
14: So I'm a Jewish American, and it turns my stomach to come to agree with the ACLU on anything. I mean, really, it makes me throw up in my mouth, frankly. But I have to come down on the side of that. I don't think that this is a proper thing to do, to be posting the Ten Commandments.
21: Why?
14: Well, because my belief system, and again, you know, I'm an Orthodox Jew, allows for the personal belief that any human being, regardless of their religion, can be a decent human being, regardless of what they believe or what they don't believe. In that regard, you know, I feel that some people could be offended because of their belief system. I'm 73 years old. I'm a product of New York City public schools. And when I left elementary school in 1964, we always had one day a week where there was a morning program, what they called Assembly Day, and everybody assembled in the auditorium, and the principal gave a speech. It was always a non-denominational speech, but it always invoked either the name of God or he said the Lord or something like that. So we've kind of been through that. It didn't offend me as a child. And
21: I'm just curious, do you have a problem with the pride flags and the BLM flags and things like that in the classroom?
14: Yes.
21: Good,
14: yes,
21: good.
14: Totally.
21: I appreciate your consistency. You and I may disagree on the mandate for the Ten Commandments in the classrooms, but I do appreciate your consistency, and I appreciate your opinion. Thank you.
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5: It's 531, checking Austin's on-time traffic. Look out for a wreck reported FM 812 at Creedmoor Road. But that's about it. Everything else looks pretty good as you're making your way to work this morning.
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5: Nothing but sunshine in your News Radio KLBJ radar. Weather Watch going to be hot today with a high of 97 degrees. Clear skies sticking around all afternoon into the evening hours and overnight as well. Low of 76, and we're currently at 76 degrees in Leander. I'm Patrick Osborne. 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
21: It is 5:33, and welcome to the Wednesday edition of the Todd and Oz Show. We begin with the big stories. President Trump says the ceasefire with Iran is over. He's at the NATO summit in Turkey. Newsman Garrett Tenney has more.
16: Tonight, President Trump ordering airstrikes against Iran. Retaliation for the Iranian regime attacking commercial ships in the Strait of Hormuz. What U.S. Central Command calls Iran's, quote, clear violation of the ceasefire. Saying the U.S. is launching powerful strikes to impose heavy costs on Iran for targeting and attacking commercial shipping crewed by innocent civilians in an international waterway. A U.S. official earlier telling NBC News the Iranian regime violated the preliminary peace deal it signed by targeting commercial ships in the Strait of Hormuz with missiles and a drone. All as President Trump is just hundreds of miles away from the Iranian border, greeted with an elaborate ceremonial welcome at the NATO summit in Turkey. From an escort on horseback to a stunning fighter jet flyover, including red, white, and blue smoke. President Trump, in a meeting with Turkish President Erdogan, praising the country for its role in the U.S. war with Iran.
1: Turkey has been a great ally for us. I don't think he wants to see them have a nuclear weapon either.
16: And blasting European allies for their relative lack of support.
1: You would think that they'd be very willing to do something to help us, and they really weren't.
16: And now the Trump administration going after Iran's economy for attacking those ships in the strait, revoking a waiver that the U.S. had granted as part of the preliminary peace deal that allowed Iran to sell its oil on the open market. The administration has said it would only give financial rewards to the Iranian regime if it abided by the deal.
10: You're welcome to be reinvited into the world economy, but only if you honor the commitments that you make in this agreement.
16: A U.S. official tells our Courtney Kuby that these strikes are bigger than previous retaliatory actions against Iran and hit targets that included air defenses, missile launch sites, and port facilities. Jets from the Air Force and Navy took part of the mission.
21: That is newsman Garrett Tenney reporting at 5:35. Turning Point USA co-founder Charlie Kirk's alleged killer, Tyler Robinson, expected to be in court again today for the third day of a preliminary hearing. Fox reporter Chanley Painter is covering the story from Provo, Utah.
12: Video played on a monitor showed a car believed to belong to Robinson entered the campus. At first, a man is seen wearing shorts, but later he's changed into long pants and walks with a limp. He's wearing the same shoes, but prosecutors believe Robinson actually carried that murder weapon down his pant leg on his way to where Charlie Kirk was. And then we also heard from a forensic evidence expert, and she testified about the DNA from both Robinson and his roommate, Lance Twiggs, and several items that were found at the crime scene were tested, and they were found near the shooting, including a screwdriver, a towel that was wrapped around the suspected murder weapon, all came back as showing the DNA of both Robinson and Twigg.
21: Meanwhile, prosecutors reportedly plan to show a video interview with Twiggs later this week. It is 5:36. The city of Austin has already taken down multiple murals to come into compliance with a new order from Governor Greg Abbott that prohibits political street art. Now the rainbow crosswalks at places like North 4th and Colorado are next in line to be painted over. Councilman Zoe Kadri tells CBS Austin he thinks it's a political theatrics from the governor. And he's upset because he says this will cost the city way too much money.
13: It's disappointing that cost and how it's going to hit the city. I mean, we're obviously, also well documented the financial strain the city, has, and now we have this added expense because of the governor. It's all ridiculous, but we are where we are.
21: Quadra says he's not exactly sure how much it'll cost yet. Public Works and Transportation Department says it won't be able to provide that cost figure until all the work is completed. The rainbow crosswalks will be removed at the end of this month. It is 5:37. The city of Austin has opened an application window for millions of dollars in grant funding for local artists and musicians. In total, $23 million will be made available, and the funding comes from the city's hotel occupancy tax revenue. Omar Lozano with Visit Austin. He tells CBS Austin it's very important to invest in the arts because it's one of the biggest draws for visitors and tourism.
15: What we've learned through some of our research and partners is that live music is actually a top three travel motivator for us. So that is, next to shopping and retail.
21: Executive Director for Ground Floor Theater, Lisa Shepson, says the funding helps support their productions.
17: It really helps us produce works. Get the word out there, make sure that all artists that work with us are paid for their time. Very few grants just give you money and walk away. So you have to do very detailed reports about where the money is being spent.
21: Now, according to the city, grant recipients must file reports on things like audience reach, tourism impact, and economic benefits, and also document how their grant money is being spent before final payments are released. Now, the grants range from $5,000 to $250,000. The application window is through the end of August the 18th. It is 5:38. The Travis County tax officials, they're in a hunt for nearly two dozen airplane owners who have not paid their property taxes. Tax assessor collector Cecile Israel tells KVU there are 20 aircraft owners who owe about $2 million in combined property taxes.
2: We're talking about this at a time when school districts are closing schools. They're laying off teachers. City employees are losing their jobs. This is ultimately about equity. And I am adamant that if you can afford a private plane and you can afford a hangar for that plane and a house for that plane, you can pay your dang taxes.
21: Yeah, sure. She says there are plenty of other delinquent accounts out there, but those 20 represent the most significant cases. Travis County Attorney's Office is now pursuing legal action against some of the aircraft owners. And according to Israel, three cases are currently in active lawsuits. Seven have been sent to litigation. 10 others have received collection letters. It is 5:39. She's challenging Greg Abbott to be the governor of Texas this fall and vowing to pay every Texan $1,500. Democrat Gina Hinojosa says if she defeats Greg Abbott, she will send every household a $1,500 check from the state's rainy day fund. Hinojosa calls it a corruption tax refund. It would cost the state about $1.7 billion, and the money would be drawn directly from the state's economic stabilization fund. In other words, the state's savings account. Now, her plan would require approval from the state legislature. She says Texans are struggling because of Greg Abbott. In an interview with Texas Tribune, she says, this idea is just common sense. It's our money. It's there. And it should go to the people who work hard in the state who need it. It is 5:40. There's a new initiative aimed at putting teachers at the center of shaping the future of Texas public education.
4: Governor Abbott says he's launched the Texas Classroom Commission, which plans to bring teachers.

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26: Millions.
27: 546, Austin's on-time traffic. Got a wreck reported FM 812 there near Creedmoor Road. Also, Tesla Road around FM 973. Watch for that crash. And if you're on the southbound 183A, look for the stalled vehicle there around Crystal Falls Parkway. Another check for you, 605. Patrick Osborne, Austin's on.
2: Mark and Melinda.
3: Melissa is in Manor with a comment on PepsiCo, saying they're going to cut the

0: price on all of their potato chips and other snacks by 15%. Hi, Melissa, how are you?
1: I'm good. I'm wondering if the 15%, they're trying to make themselves sound good with, the customers, because I think they're losing business to the store brands. Generics used to get a bad name, but now they don't. And I can tell you, everything I just put in my grocery cart that was a snack was the store brand. The sodas I bought, I don't even drink them that often, were half the price.
0: Wow.
1: Yeah, and in some cases, like I'm just going to say the cheese balls at one particular store that I only buy on game days, they actually taste better to me, the store brand, than the other one.
2: That's how I hater everything.
0: Melissa, thank you so much. And Melinda and I will be over for the game and those cheese balls.
2: Yes, looking forward to it.
3: Afternoons 4 to 6 on News Radio KLBJ. Be sure to catch Mark and Melinda on your way home this afternoon.
0: Hello there, BJ. How are you?
4: Hey, good afternoon, guys. Yes, 100%. Absolutely agree we should ban cell phones in classrooms. I mean, we hear report after report on just the mental health of, you know, social media and just the awkwardness of young teens and generations, the trend generation. And anyone who disagrees or opposes it, they have an agenda or they're delusional, because our generation's fine and we didn't have cell phones in, you know, in our classrooms. But I deal with a lot of young people. I see them in elevators. Awkward is not even the right word. It's almost like a fear when, you know, you're in an elevator with them or any kind of closed quarters, or if you're walking past them in the hall, they don't look up and acknowledge you. It's a problem.
0: And this proposal would also ban them in hallways during passing periods. They would be banned in the cafeteria at lunchtime. It's a complete ban from beginning to the end of the school day. Do you like that?
4: I do. There's not a problem with it at all. And we survive without it.
5: Well, and to me, the fact that they're saying we're not going to allow for it during passing periods in the hall or even in the cafeteria during lunchtime is important, too. While in the classroom, absolutely, they should be paying attention to get education. While they're passing in the halls, while they're sitting in the cafeteria, they need to get that social education that is so badly missing in this generation of young people, so that they can get out and actually have a conversation. They don't have to have that anxiety that we've heard some young people say, I don't like looking people in the eye. I don't really want to talk to them because I'm not sure or confident in my ability to speak or have a conversation. So it's important that they learn how to socialize.
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9: Let's get
3: with
9: to
3: Todd
9: it.
3: Jeffries.
9: Yeah, the Federal Reserve working paper has found a record surge in illegal immigration during the Biden administration coincided with higher prices and rents. Florida Senator Ashley Moody, she says the past administration did not know this issue would hurt the American people.
10: It's all rainbows and unicorns. This is going to be fabulous. And while they're doing it, they're shanking you in the back, right? They would pass these grain no scam policies that increased costs on Americans. We saw housing prices skyrocket.
9: Now, Moody says, and she then explained that she's a proud Republican in Florida and is hoping to make sure that the future generation will be able to live affordably. It is 5:51. Toyota is betting big on Texas. The car maker is moving production of their Tacoma pickup from Mexico to expand the facility in San Antonio. And State Senator Roland Gutierrez says this positions the whole state as a leader in domestic manufacturing.
11: And we've got to continue that positive energy and trying to make these types of things happen into the future and hopefully be able to open doors for different companies to come about and do some of the same kind of work that's been happening here now with Toyota.
9: Yeah, their billion-dollar plan to ship production away from Tijuana's facility comes as the United States and Mexico start talks on a new trade deal. The current United States-Mexico-Canadian agreement is expired, triggering yearly reviews. Live trading could begin as soon as Friday on the New York, or rather the new Texas Stock Exchange, which launched this week in Dallas. It's the first in decades that a new national stock exchange has launched. And there's plenty of buzz around this one about how it could affect Austin's numerous tech companies and startups. Economist Ray Perryman tells CBS Austin the launch of the new exchange shows that Texas is far more than just an energy and a tech hub, and it really could be a major boost for our economy.
12: It increases opportunities for firms in the area to expand, have access to capital, to be more profitable. That means they hire more people. That means they pay more taxes. That means they buy more things in their supply chain.
9: He says the Austin area companies could start seeing the benefits of the in-state stock exchange soon.
12: They'll now have a vehicle here in Texas that will be more efficient and less expensive to register on than the traditional exchanges.
9: He says the Texas Stock Exchange success really depends on how many companies choose to list on it and how much investment it attracts and how many additional companies decide to move to the Lone Star State. Texas ranks second in the United States for the Fortune 500 headquarters behind California, ahead of New York. With the Texas Stock Exchange set to launch, experts say Austin startup community could see even more growth. It's a big eyesore in West Texas, but now it's going away. The state has won a legal battle forcing the cleanup of thousands of illegally stockpiled wind turbine blades that have been torn down. Land Commissioner Dawn Buckingham says she's been hearing complaints for years about the illegal dumping site there in Sweetwater, Texas.
13: When you step on these windmill cemeteries, literally you see acres stocked high with 20 feet of wind blades. It's been a nightmare for a long time. I'm glad they're going to start cleaning this up.
9: She says there's a company from Switzerland that is promising they can recycle those blades, but it's not something that is quick and easy. She's urging green energy companies to act now so they don't face more penalties in the future. Outdoor enthusiasts have a new playground to explore.
14: Texas Parks and Wildlife says the new backcountry area at Enchanted Rock is now open for day use. It's an additional 3,000 acres of the iconic state park, which is reached by a two-mile hike from the main headquarters. Would-be explorers are cautioned about the rugged nature of the backcountry area, especially in this heat. Park officials at Enchanted Rock encourage plenty of water, snacks, and sun protection. You're also advised not to hike alone, or at least let friends and family know your whereabouts. Backcountry hours run 8 a.m. to 6 p.m., which is different from the main park schedule. Standard day use fees of $8 per adult also still apply. Kristen Yates, TSN News.
9: It is 5:54. One social media platform is now helping its users make better reaction videos.
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16: X wants you to make better videos. The social platform, formerly known as Twitter and now owned by Elon Musk, has long battled many of its higher profile creator accounts' use of stealing and reusing videos first posted by others. It results in what might have been a draw to the original author's account now being used to bring views and clicks to the already established account. In the social media rat race, this amounts to lost revenues for the striving yet to be established creator. The company has tried a number of things to prevent this. Now, X's iOS app allows users to make instant reaction videos to content posted by others by allowing the user to record themselves, addressing audiences with the original video playing behind them. The feature is soon to come to X's Android app. Still not available, however, is a way for X users to report another account for stealing their original material. With Fox on Tech, I'm Eben Brown, Fox News.
9: 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Traffic, your forecast. The big story's coming up. It is 5:55.
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9: Chrissy is checking in from North Austin this morning on this homeless issue. You got two competing efforts. You got the city cleaning up some encampments. You got the state sweeping in several days prior doing the same thing. And, well, the state's making some great progress. Chrissy, good morning in North Austin. What are you thinking about?
19: Good morning. So, it's so interesting when you hear the mayor and the czar. And basically what I hear is a lot of complaining. And really in this world, you have, people that complain and the people that provide solutions. And so I'm sure that they don't need the governor's permission to provide solutions. I'm sure the city knows where every single homeless encampment is. All they have to simply do is work. They go, I see the governor's task force is over here. Let's take a team out. Let's give some flyers out. Let's say, hey, come to this location. We're going to provide you this, this, and this. Because apparently the city has millions of dollars at its fingertips. But where is it actually being used? I don't even know, besides a few hotels, where is all the money going? Where is places to help people get cleaned up, to go for job interviews, to get help with their addictions? Where are those places in the city? It should be really well known.
9: It's a great point. That's an outstanding point. You're absolutely right. This is a real opportunity for the mayor to step up and solve a real problem. right?
17: Yeah, sure.
9: Instead of, you know, just sugarcoating this money pit that we've created, this homeless industrial complex. You're right, Chrissy. A full city audit would go a long way in restoring some credibility and trust at City Hall, but the mayor is fully embracing the politics of the time.
17: Yeah. Yeah, in fact, I imagine if you had a mayoral candidate who was genuine about a full, top-down, third-party, outside audit and followed through with it, that you'd probably find a wildly successful candidate, mayor that could actually draw people together.
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24: This is a Fox News alert. President Trump says the ceasefire with Iran is over. I'm Chris Foster. The president of the NATO summit in Turkey says negotiations can continue, but he thinks they're a waste of time with Iran resuming strikes on commercial strips, ships in the Strait of Hormuz.
25: These are evil, sick people, and we have to rid their cancer. Their cancer. And you know what you do? You got to cut out cancer early. Man, that's the way I feel.
24: Fox's Mark Meredith in Ankara.
26: Says those strikes were more than necessary after he accused Iran of launching attacks on commercial vessels simply trying to get through the Strait of Hormuz. U.S. Central Command says it attacked 80 targets throughout Iran, including command and control structures, as well as targeting Iranian forces operating in small ships near the Strait of Hormuz. Overnight, Iran launched their own counterstrikes at targets in Kuwait and Bahrain. Now the president says he believes the ceasefire with Iran is no longer in place.
24: Oil prices are up about 6% today. The son of a man shot and killed by an Immigration and Customs Enforcement agent in Houston says his father came to the U.S. nearly 35 years ago working in construction and did not deserve this.
27: The Department of Homeland Security says ICE officers were trying to arrest Lorenzo Salgado Araujo, a Mexican national, it says, was in the U.S. illegally when he allegedly rammed his car into an ICE enforcement vehicle and attempted to run over an agent. The agency goes on to explain the ICE officer fired his weapon in self-defense, striking the driver, who was taken to the hospital but died from his injuries. The FBI's Houston field office is investigating. There have been at least six deadly shootings by federal officers since the Trump administration's immigration enforcement crackdown began. Kristen Goodwin, Fox News.
24: Apple announces an expansion of its partnership with chipmaker Broadcom that'll lead, it says, to the production of more than 15 billion U.S.-made computer chips and includes an expansion of Broadcom's facility in Fort Collins, Colorado. The expansion is said to be worth about $30 billion, extending it through 2031. 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
24: The Justice Department's buying two immigration detention facilities in California from a private prison company for $1.5 billion.
4: The agency confirming the purchases to Fox News Digital. The money is coming from the president's One Big Beautiful Bill. A DHS spokesperson says the purchases allow ICE to expand detention space to fulfill the president's promise of mass deportations. DHS also says California's so-called sanctuary policies try to block immigration officials from using private prisons to hold migrants.
24: Fox's Chris DeMeo. A federal judge says no to the Trump administration's demand for election workers' names in Georgia.
5: The Justice Department is seeking to obtain the names and personal contact information of every individual who worked or volunteered for Fulton County, Georgia's election operations in 2020 and obtained a grand jury subpoena to do that in April. But a federal judge has quashed that subpoena, ruling the subpoena is unreasonable and highly burdensome. The grand jury subpoena followed a January search of Fulton County's election hub by the FBI. President Trump has long claimed widespread voter fraud in the county cost him Georgia in the 2020 election. No recounts or investigations have uncovered fraud. In Washington, Jared Halpern, Fox News.
24: The Treasury Department ends plans for a Harriet Tubman $20 bill.
6: Treasury Secretary Scott Bessent made the announcement to Spectrum News. In 2016, the Obama administration announced that Tubman, who escaped slavery and went on to help free hundreds of others, would replace President Andrew Jackson on the 20. When asked why the Treasury Department is not moving forward with the plan while making preparations for a $250 bill with President Trump's picture, Bessent told Spectrum, "For us to change an existing bill takes many years in advance, while creating a $250 bill requires an act of Congress because you can't have a living person on U.S. currency."
24: It's Fox's Lisa Lucera. Again, our top story this hour, President Trump says, as far as he's concerned, a ceasefire with Iran is over. I'm Chris Foster. This is Fox News.
0: Mark, Melinda, and Ed.
7: An Ohio mother says she went through the drive-thru, wanted to get something to eat for her daughter, and when they looked in the bag of food they had ordered, mom also saw a bag of marijuana in there. Mom and her attorney are winding up. They're down there in the built bullpen getting heated up. And they're coming in, and they're going to be throwing fastballs at Burger King looking for money. Are they entitled to money? Angela is with us. Good afternoon, Angela. How you doing?
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17: It's 6:05, checking Austin's on-time traffic. Got a wreck Elroy Road around Ross Road. Watch for that one. Also a stall vehicle, 35 northbound up there in Highway 79. And a stall reported 183A southbound at Crystal Falls Parkway. 6:15, another check for you. Patrick Osborne, Austin's on-time traffic.
14: News Radio KLBJ Radar Weather Watch. The dog days of summer are upon us. We're hitting 100 this afternoon. Partly cloudy skies. Mostly clear, mid-70s this evening. Tomorrow, mostly sunny and a high again of 100. That's your News Radio KLBJ Radar Weather Watch. I'm Rachel Marisay.
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9: 6:06 here on the Todd and Oz Show. We're so glad you chose to join us here on the Wednesday edition. We got a lot to get to. The U.S. military launching new strikes against Iran early this morning, hours after three merchant ships were struck in the Strait of Hormuz in the latest exchange of fire to threaten the interim deal to end the fighting between the two countries. We get the very latest from newsman Mark Meredith traveling in Turkey at the NATO summit.
10: Good morning, friends. What a day it's already been here in Turkey. The president right now meeting with world leaders behind closed doors, but he has already spoken out defending the decision by the U.S. military and his White House to launch new airstrikes against Iran. He says those strikes were more than necessary after he accused Iran of launching attacks on commercial vessels simply trying to get through the Strait of Hormuz. This is new video from overnight from U.S. Central Command. It says it attacked 80 targets throughout Iran, including command and control structures, as well as targeting Iranian forces operating in small ships near the Strait of Hormuz. Overnight, Iran launched their own counterstrikes at targets in Kuwait and Bahrain. Now the president says he believes the ceasefire recently reached with Iran is no longer in place.
11: Is the ceasefire over? Is the ceasefire done? Is the MOU dead?
25: It's a very interesting question. To me, I think it's over. I don't want to deal with them anymore. They're scum. You know what scum is? They're scum. They're sick people. They're led by sick people. And they're vicious, violent people. And if they had a nuclear weapon, they'd use it. As far as I'm concerned, it's over. I'll speak to our negotiators.
10: We also got a statement from CENTCOM overnight, which said the unwarranted aggression by Iranian forces is a clear and dangerous violation of the ceasefire, undermining the freedom of navigation. CENTCOM forces remain postured and prepared to hold Iran accountable when the agreement is not adhered to or obeyed.
25: They're sick. There's something wrong with them. We said, go and do your funeral stuff. And instead of that, they start shooting rockets at ships yesterday. And so we hit them very hard last night, very hard. I would say 20 to 1, 20 times tougher. And I told them, every time you hit, we hit. And of course, they're dirty players, so they go after everyone, probably including me. I've been number one on their list for years.
10: And of course, what's happened in Iran is now dominating some of the debate underway here at the NATO summit. This is video from in the last hour where you saw member countries, including the United States, President Trump there on the left, meeting with the world leaders. They had a group photo. We heard from the NATO Secretary General this morning, who came to Trump's defense, saying that those strikes against Iran were absolutely necessary, given some of the Iranian attacks on those commercial vessels that were operated by different countries, including Qatar. We'll look to see if the president elaborates a little bit more a little bit later on today. He will have a news conference. But the other big headline this morning, the president came out swinging against Spain, as Spain has not increased its defense spending to NATO to the levels the president feels is necessary. You may remember last year there was a deal to reach up to 5% of GDP. Each country would contribute up to 5% by the year 2035. Spain was unwilling to go to that full number. They were willing to spend a little bit more money, but not enough in the president's view. Trump said he's ready to cut off all trade with Spain. He made it very clear he was not happy. The Spanish prime minister said that he believes things will be fine, that the relations between the U.S. and Spain will, of course, continue the way that they have been. But you imagine some of the drama, guy, that's happening right here in a meeting of unity with those NATO leaders, and the president will have more to say. Also, we're watching meetings today with the leaders of Syria as well as Ukraine.
9: All right, there you go. Newsman Mark Meredith reporting from Turkey at the NATO summit. The president calling off all trade with Spain as a result of their lack of support.
17: Yep.
9: Yeah, jump in here at 512-836-0590 here on the Todd and Oz Show.
17: You know, I know a lot of people have been very critical of the way Donald Trump's handled some of these negotiations. Not so much the negotiations, but continuing to move the line back the deadlines and not taking what some felt was a hardline enough stance, myself included. But it could be that what we've been watching is Donald Trump trying to go out of his way to give Iran as many chances as possible to comply. The whole world watching as Iran, you know, gets to make their own decision here. All the while, the inevitable was going to be this outcome here. We knew it. Donald Trump knew it. And so here we are now. He gave them umpteen chances. Time to get turned into rubble.
9: Touched all the bases.
17: Yeah.
9: And give them tons of room. Tons of room to comply.
17: Because while there are other nations in the Middle East that are actively pursuing peace in one way or another, Iran is not one of them. They have done nothing but sow chaos and death across the globe for 50 years.
9: It is 6:11. You could join us at 512-836-0590 here on the Todd and Oz Show. I'm just curious how who wannabe Senator James Tallarico feels about Iran this morning. How does he feel about this issue? Has anybody, any reporter asked him a tough question about these kinds of things? You know what I mean? I mean, he wants to be a senator in Washington.
17: Yeah.
9: He should have an opinion on Iran, right?
17: You would think so.
9: Does he agree with the president's approach?
17: My guess is no.
9: Oh, okay.
17: My guess is no.
9: It is 6:12. Listen, we're tracking a story this morning. You remember the guy that killed the off-duty Caldwell County deputy who was working night security at a club here in North Austin? Remember this guy that shot and killed that deputy? Killing deputy Aaron Armstrong. Well, it's very possible he may get a lower charge, if you will, so that he could make parole.
17: Really?
9: We'll explain the details of this one. We're tracking this one, and we'll tell you all about it straight ahead. It is 6:12 here at KLBJ.
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9: Hey, let me squeeze in Lou, checking in from the Mopac area this morning.
12: Man, you know what it is, man. Just another day, another hustle, man.
9: Yep.
12: I want to speak on that homeless. Man, the city's not doing nothing about it. I started out having 5 homeless encampment properties to clean out. I was hired to do. I'm at 12 right now. All these individuals that I meet in these homeless encampments, they're ducked in these camps that people from Wisconsin, North Carolina, New York, these people are coming out from the woodwork, man.
9: Wow.
12: So I have no clue what these city council are talking about. If there's a change in decreasing homelessness, all these Mickey Mouse nonprofits that they have, man, everybody got their hand in the pot, man, taking some kind of change out of it. There's no change whatsoever.
9: Well, Lou, there's no interest in solving the crisis because that means they wouldn't be needed anymore, right? I mean,
12: exactly. Yeah. That's job security for them, and that's it.
0: The Todd and Oz Show, weekday mornings 5 to 10 on News Radio KLBJ. Recently on the Todd and Oz Show.
9: Sandy, it says on the screen you're a teacher. Want to get your thoughts on this. There's a story in the Daily Mail about a high school teacher. She's a 10th grade English teacher, and she's quitting because of the technology. Well, she says these young minds are being destroyed by the technology. They're playing games. They're copying assignments using AI and ChatGPT, and they're not learning a thing, and she's so frustrated that she's actually leaving the profession as a result of it. Do you see some of the same things?
13: I happen to be an 11th grade English teacher, and absolutely. These kids, I can't even let, they'll ask, can I listen to music while I'm writing? No, because I've had children who have AI dictating to them through their headphones as they're writing a paper. So you can't trust them to do things online, you know, if you want to have them write their paper in a Google Doc, say. It's impossible to trust them because they can cheat. And I agree with her. That's what I mean also about the fact that they can't think because they're relying too heavily on these things to think for them. And I understand her frustration. My students have to write everything by hand. I have a student who used AI to write about her favorite place. What the heck? I mean, wow. If you can't write about yourself, ridiculous.
9: To be the devil's advocate in this conversation, Sandy, the AI is pushing our culture that direction where you don't have to think. You just have to ask the right questions in ChatGPT, and you can get a job in this country. The technology is pushing us towards a lack of focus and mindless knowledge. These kids are only doing what the technology is pushing them towards, right?
17: You're right. I mean,
9: it
17: is really, really cut into critical thinking. I mean, you see it among adults. but especially among young kids when their minds are still forming and, you know, they got that sponge in their head and they're not using it properly.
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17: Time is 6:16. Austin's on time traffic. And out there right now, look for a wreck reported Elroy Road around Ross Road. Got a stall there right around 9th Street and Congress. And let's see, a couple other stalls to watch for. 35 northbound on Highway 79, you got a stall there. And 183A toll southbound at Crystal Falls Parkway, stall in that area too. Another check for you. 6:31, Patrick Osborne, Austin's on time traffic.
16: News Radio KLBJ Radar Weather Watch. Dealing with extremely warm temperatures today with a high of 100. Partly cloudy skies. Clear overnight down into the low to mid 70s. Tomorrow, again, a high of 100 with mostly sunny skies. Right now, it looks like there could be some relief Tuesday next week with highs only in the upper 80s. That's your News Radio KLBJ Radar Weather Watch. I'm Stott.
9: 6:18 here on the Todd and Oz Show. Kind of looks like an act of desperation.
17: Sure does.
9: From Gina Hinojosa. You know, she wants to be, she's the Democrat nominee. She's in the race against Governor Greg Abbott. Well, anyway, she's challenging Greg Abbott to be the governor this fall, and she's vowing to pay every Texas household some cash if she's elected. She desperately wants your votes. I think this is a sign, an indication that she's starting to believe on the inside of her team that she has absolutely no chance whatsoever to be the governor of the state of Texas.
17: No, this is very much smacks of desperation.
9: Democrat Gina Hinojosa says if she defeats Greg Abbott, she'll send every household a $1,500 check from the state's rainy day fund. How about that? Is that enough to buy your vote? Just to vote for Gina Hinojosa? Hinojosa calls it a corruption tax refund, and it would cost the state around $1.7 billion. That money would be drawn directly from the state's Economic Stabilization Fund, or the state savings account. Her plan would require approval from the Texas legislature. She says Texans are struggling because of Greg Abbott. In an interview with the Texas Tribune, she says this idea is just common sense. It is money that is our money. It's there. It should go to the people who work hard in the state who need it the most.
17: Mm.
9: I thought her campaign was talking about public schools. She makes it sound like public schools could use this money instead.
17: Well, I'm sure that she would make that argument. But what's first and foremost on top of her priority list is just being elected to office so she can get up there and, you know, pretend to be governor. She conveniently made this announcement standing there in front of a grocery store in the Third Ward there in Houston. So she's really trying to pander, you know, as she's making this announcement as well.
9: Oh, don't get me wrong. Anytime a government wants to give money back to the people's money back to the people, I'm all for it. But this is definitely a sign of political desperation because she all of a sudden says money should be back in the pockets of the taxpayers.
17: How about that?
9: And that is not the socialist way.
17: No. And, you know, as soon as she were to get elected, all that thought process would probably reverse. I don't want a $1,500 check from the state government. How about this? Just take less of my money to begin with. How about that? We can call it good. It's a terrible idea, and absolutely, that's the sign of a desperate candidate.
9: 6:20, yeah, join us at 512-836-0590. Listen, we're tracking a story about this man accused of the brutal execution of a Caldwell County deputy, and now his capital murder charge could be reduced. Thomas Vinces. He's accused of killing Deputy Constable Aaron Armstrong back in January. Armstrong was off duty as a Caldwell County deputy. He was working security at Club Rodeo in North Austin the night that he died. A rough place.
17: Yeah.
9: A real rough place.
17: Sounds like it.
9: Police say there was an altercation. Armstrong was escorted Vance out of the club. Vince then reportedly spits on the deputy. Lingered around the parking lot and then returned and allegedly shot Armstrong to death. Is this also the story in which the getaway car may have run over him as well? Is this the same one?
17: I think so, because there was another guy that fled, and he was originally charged with assault on a peace officer. I think that was a charge that was later dropped.
9: That's right. He was behind the wheel that ran the officer over. Mm-hmm. How do you know which killed him, the gunshot or the car?
17: It's a good question.
9: Maybe eyewitnesses can report that.
17: Yeah.
9: Well, anyway, Vince has then reportedly spit on the deputy, lingered around the parking lot, came back with a gun. And at the time of the shooting, Vince's, He had 5 active warrants for various crimes.
1: How about that?
9: Should have never, ever been out on the streets. Mm-mm. But at a hearing this week, the Travis County District Attorney's Office indicated that it may be open to lowering the capital murder charge in order to give Vince's the possibility for parole. Now, why would the DA's office want to give him the possibility for parole, the cop killer?
17: Well, I think that's part of it, right? I mean, this is a district attorney that ran on prosecuting cops, has made it very, very clear he's adversarial to police. Here you have a guy that shot a cop. And I think that the district attorney would have no problem giving this guy the chance for parole at some point in time so he could walk back free again because, well, he only shot a cop.
9: Yeah, the DA's office says no decision has been made yet. Another hearing is planned for August the 18th.
17: I don't know why there would ever be a discussion about this.
9: Yeah. The only thing I can think is that the DA's office, they don't think that they could get a slam dunk conviction of murder in this case.
17: Yeah. Yeah, which they struggle to do often.
9: And it's a pretty obvious case, right? And are we missing something here on this one of why it should be lowered?
17: I don't think so. I mean, you know, there's even reports that Vince has said, I didn't want to shoot him, but I shot him.
9: Mm.
17: Right? So he was well within his right frame of mind during all of this. You made the choice. You were charged with capital murder for the alleged execution-style killing of a Caldwell County deputy.
9: Is it a felon? A felon with a gun, too, right?
17: I think so, probably.
9: Yeah.
17: I mean, he's got the active warrants out as well. My guess would be he's probably got a few convictions. Got to go look at his record. But yet another guy, never should have been out. There's a life that probably still would have been, you know, out there had we had a justice system in this county that worked to begin with.
9: 623, listen, there's one Austin neighborhood that's testing out a new gunshot detection system. Now, these systems have been pretty controversial. Up in Chicago, they had them for a while, but then they got rid of them because, well, it led to the arrest of a lot of minorities in high-crime neighborhoods.
17: Yeah.
9: Brianna LaCour lives in Brian LaCour, he lives in the Runberg neighborhood. And he says, he's the treasurer of the North Austin Civic Association. He tells KXAN he loves the neighborhood. He's seen some improvements. But one issue that they've been dealing with for a long time is gunfire. And that's why they're spearheading this new gunshot detection program.
2: So when there's a gunshot, you get an alert on your phone, typically a text or an email, and it will show them a particular location and a particular alert. This is showing some of the recent alerts that we've had.
9: Yeah, the alert provides them with an ID number, a general location marked on a map, and an incident time and the recording of what the sensor detected. Residents can view that information, listen to the recording, and then decide if they want to notify police. What?
2: It's entirely voluntary. We're not putting sensors everywhere, you know, spying on people.
9: What do you want, Brian?
17: Well, I think
9: you want the gunfire to stop?
17: One of the things he was showing was the way this gunshot detection program picks up, like, fireworks, for example. So people could listen and go, okay, well, those are just clearly, you know, somebody popping off around a Black Cats versus boom, boom, boom, that, you know, the clear cadence of gunfire, if you will. So I think that's kind of what he's talking about. If it's fireworks, probably wouldn't call the cops, but if it's gunfire, all right, now I think I might want to call the cops here.
9: Does Brian also want license plate readers too? The police to have those kinds of tools?
17: I mean, I would think if you're open to this kind of thing.
9: Sounds like they want the gunfire to stop, but they really don't want to call the police. That's what it sounds like.
17: Yeah, well, I mean, yeah, I guess they don't want to force anybody to have to do it. But he says that the real catalyst behind this was last year there was a bullet that came through this woman's roof, landed right next to her baby's crib.
9: Yeah.
17: And so they're thinking that, you know, probably celebratory gunfire.
9: Which is a crime.
17: Or
9: which should stop.
17: It's also the Runberg area. And there is a lot of gunfire for other reasons over in that beyond just celebratory. So who knows?
9: Yeah, I think you just hit it right there. Brian LaCour is being gentrified by poverty and crime from his historic neighborhood.
17: That's what, yeah.
9: Is that Chito Velas district?
17: I think so. Yeah, it's either Chito or Mike Siegel's.
9: Is this celebratory gunfire? It sounds like that's the problem here?
17: Yeah, I mean, in that KXAN article, that's how they framed it. But
9: that's a culture issue.
17: Yeah, it's a problem. I mean, people die from it.
9: 626. Yeah, jump in at 512-836-0590 here on the Todd and Oz Show. I don't know. I mean, sign up voluntarily just to track it, but don't call the police? That didn't make sense.
17: Yeah, I mean, I would think that you got a lot of people that have signed up for it. You want to get rid of the gunfire, you probably want to get the cops involved at some point in time.
9: Not to mention, it probably wouldn't lead to any any arrest whatsoever.
1: Unfortunately, I think you're right.
3: Well, it may lead to arrests, but not prosecutions.
9: So what's the point of the technology there in the Runberg neighborhood? What's the point?
1: Maybe peace of mind. Maybe they just make themselves feel better because
9: they got a recording of it?
1: Yeah.
9: That nobody's going to do anything about?
1: Well, again, the police may make an arrest, but it's the prosecutions that likely wouldn't follow.
9: I don't know how police would make an arrest. Just because a celebratory gunfire was fired from one specific location.
1: Yeah. Maybe I don't know. Maybe they come out and increase patrols or something.
9: The suspect's
1: like that.
9: Already gone, right?
1: Yeah. Maybe that's it. That's what they would hear, that we got a real problem right now with gunfire. Maybe just increase patrols in this neighborhood or that neighborhood, something like that.
9: It is 627. Jump in at 512-836-0590.
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9: The city of Austin patting itself on the back after connecting dozens of homeless people with shelter.
28: If you come in only with the intention to remove trash and debris and not help people solve their problems, those folks are going to continue to be homeless.
9: You're not helping people solve their problems by getting them into housing either.
3: Yeah, I don't see that happening. Yeah. All we have are these tiny little snippets of like, hey, we cleaned these camps, and hey, we moved 51 people and pointed them in direction of a shelter. All the while, we see the problem getting worse year after year, and when we call it out, as the public, the council gaslights us. Oh, there's no problem. You just hate the homeless is all.
9: Did you use the phrase, fund the homeless? Fund the homelessness?
3: I used their phrase, yes.
9: Yeah, that's their phrase.
3: Yes, that is their phrase.
9: The city wants to fund homelessness. Mm-hmm. I don't want to fund homelessness.
3: No.
9: I don't want more of it. I want it to go away. I want real results. I want people to stop drinking booze, stop doing drugs, and get the health care that they need for their mental illness.
3: Mm-hmm.
9: I do not want to fund homelessness, Mayor.
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31: This is a Fox News Alert. I'm Gianna Gelosi. President Trump meeting with world leaders at the NATO summit after making a huge news overnight, revealing that he thinks the ceasefire with Iran is over.
11: Is the ceasefire done? Is the MOU dead?
25: Very interesting question. To me, I think it's over.
31: It comes after the Pentagon launched 80 strikes against Iran Tuesday in response to Tehran's attacks on ships in the Strait of Hormuz. A chorus of calls for Maine Senate candidate Graham Plattner to drop out of the race.
4: One of the women quoted in last month's New York Times piece about Plattner's unsettling behavior has since come forward to say he had raped her. While Plattner called the allegations false, the support he'd maintained from party allies evaporated, including from some of his biggest supporters like California Congressman Ro Khanna and independent Vermont Senator Bernie Sanders.
31: And that is Fox's Jessica Rosenthal reporting. 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
1: It is 6:32. Checking Austin's on-time traffic. Got a stalled vehicle on the right side. 35 northbound. Slaughter Lane. Watch out for that one. And 183 toll northbound just before 290. You've also got a stall on the right. Get you another look at 6:45. Patrick Osborne, Austin's on-time traffic.
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16: News Radio KLBJ Radar Weather Watch. The dog days of summer are upon us. We're hitting 100 this afternoon. Partly cloudy skies. Mostly clear mid-70s this evening. Tomorrow, mostly sunny and a high again of 100. That's your News Radio KLBJ Radar Weather Watch. I'm Rachel Marise.
9: Yeah, jump in at 512-836-0590. I don't think Graham Plattner should step down at all.
1: No, I'm with you. I think he should go ahead.
9: He's the one the people have chosen, right?
1: Yeah.
9: Democrats don't mind him.
1: Well, they were okay with nine allegations of sexual misconduct.
9: Yeah.
1: It was the 10th that they finally had to turn around and say, maybe this is not our guy.
9: Well, here's the thing. He launched a campaign to fight against the oligarchy. And the oligarchy is trying to take him out. Officially, Senator Warren and Bernie Sanders have now turned their backs on this great man. This great, just 2 weeks ago, this great man to represent the state of Maine, right?
1: Was this part of the left's sheer desperation to have a little testosterone in their party?
9: I think they
1: just latched onto this. We need a man.
9: Yeah. I think that's what it is. They're desperate for an alpha man to lead the Democrat Party. They're desperate for it.
1: Well, this is what happens when you get an alleged rapist communist. As your guy, and you know you're going to have problems. You're going to have a bad day.
9: Does he step down? Yesterday, I was thinking, oh, he's going to step down within hours, based on the tone of his his press conference he had Sunday.
1: I don't think he should. I mean, this is who they defended tooth and nail, and now all of a sudden, because it's politically advantageous, you've got Bernie Sanders coming out and others saying, oh, he should step down. No, he should stick right where he is. This is who you guys wanted. He's been telling us who he is for months, and you guys refuse to acknowledge it. So now you get to live with it.
9: It is 6:34. One of the latest things I've heard is he wants at least some authority or some opinion or some say in who replaces him.
1: I heard that.
9: And the Democrat Party is now floating around four or five names from other Maine politicians out there. A bunch of nobodies. Nobody knows who they are.
1: Yeah, I heard a report yesterday that he's willing to step down if he can personally choose his successor, which... I doubt anybody's going to be totally okay with that.
9: Well, the clock is ticking. I think the 13th is the deadline day to put a replacement on that ballot.
1: Yeah.
9: It is 6:35. Listen, it is day three of a preliminary hearing for Tyler Robinson, the accused killer of Turning Point USA co-founder Charlie Kirk. Now, Fox reporter Chandley Painter checks in from Provo, Utah, with more of what the prosecution claims Robinson did on that way. The
7: investigator says he changes clothes at one point. He grabs Chick-fil-A at one point, and then he also allegedly puts the murder weapon in his long pants and walks with a limp to where Charlie Kirk is before the shooting. Also, prosecutors called a forensic evidence expert to talk about that DNA on items found at that crime scene, including a screwdriver and a towel that was wrapped around the alleged murder weapon. That DNA expert saying both Robinson's and his roommate, former lover Lance Twiggs' DNA, was on those items. So actually got a glimpse of the defense strategy because they called an expert to the stand, but their goal was to poke holes in those DNA findings and the accuracy of those results.
9: Yeah, now Robinson has not entered a plea, and he could be facing the death penalty when he's found guilty of murder.
3: Well, if they're able to prove it, then absolutely, I 100% support the death penalty for this guy. He is a political assassin, and what he did really further drove a wedge between us as Americans.
9: Still does.
3: He killed a man in cold blood, a father, a husband, a good Christian, a moderate
9: civil rights leader.
3: Yeah. Yeah, and really one of the only people who was willing to engage the other side in civil discourse. His civil discourse got him assassinated. And it was done in such a public fashion. Children saw this happen. You know, just regular folks, people who shouldn't see that sort of thing, saw it happen that day. That video was all over the place.
9: He was fueled by lies and innuendo of Charlie Kirk saying mean, racist things that nobody listening, nobody on planet Earth can find on video or any kind of soundbite anywhere. Nobody can.
3: It's just a convenient talking point.
9: It's a convenient talking point.
3: Yeah. And it got him killed.
9: And it got,
3: So if they...
9: Lies. Convenient talking points that were lies.
3: Exactly.
9: Flat out lies.
3: So I 100% support the death penalty if Tyler Robinson is the killer. You know, there are still
9: questions. You got some doubt in your voice. I mean, the videos I've seen over the past 24 hours from the first 3 days of this trial are... show some incredible evidence, him walking in the stairwell with the gun down his pants leg and stuff like that.
3: It's just a couple of pieces of the information that we've been given that are still I still struggle with. Obviously, the caliber of rifle there, and the physical damage that it caused or didn't cause, I should say. But also, more than that, it's the disassembly of this rifle as he's sprinting across a rooftop in a mad panic because he just... assassinated Charlie Kirk, and he's got to get it into a backpack and leap off this rooftop. And the timing there, it just seems it's not that easy to disassemble a rifle like that. I'm not saying that we're being lied to. I'm just saying there are questions that I have yet to feel like I've got an answer to, and that's one of them.
9: 30-06, I've never disassembled that rifle in my life. I have no idea what's, the process of disassembling that rifle.
3: Well, I'll be honest with you, I haven't either. I've only heard from other people, but I can tell you this, on that short distance that he ran on that rooftop, I mean, you just murdered a man, and now you're on the run, you gotta hide, you're frantic, you're panicking, and you're gonna have the wherewithal during all of that to disassemble it that quickly and get it stuffed into a bag. I'm not saying it didn't happen that way. I'm just saying it's hard for me to believe is all.
9: I got you.
3: So, and I'm not accusing the FBI or anybody of lying to us. It's just one of those questions I have about this situation.
9: Yeah. Jump in here. 512-836-0590. It is 6:39 here at KLBJ. Listen, the city of Austin has already taken down multiple murals that come into compliance with a new order from Governor Greg Abbott's office that prohibits political street art. And now the rainbow crosswalks that are currently in place at 4th and Colorado are next in line to be painted over.
3: Good.
9: Councilman Zoe Qadri is really, really pissed off about this. He tells CBS Austin that he thinks it's, he's stomping his foot. He calls it political theatrics from the governor. And he's upset because he says that will cost the city way too much money. Well, he's right about that. It is political theatrics.
3: Sure.
9: So is the painted sidewalk. That's political theatrics.
0: Yeah. It's disappointing that cost and how it's going to hit the city. I mean, we're obviously, also well documented the financial strain the city, has, and now we have this added expense because of the governor. It's all ridiculous, but we are where we are.
9: Yeah, yeah. Well, yeah.
3: Cry harder, Zoe.
9: Money's tight. Yeah. Money's tight, and mean Governor Greg Abbott's making us spend a few $100s to repaint the streets. Anyway, Qadri says he doesn't know how much it's going to cost. Yeah, the Public Works and Transportation Department, they say they will not be able to provide a cost figure until the work is completed. The rainbow crosswalks will be removed by the end of this month. And everybody's going to be okay.
3: Yeah, you'll be fine.
9: Everybody's going to be fine. Mm-hmm. Even in the community, as they say. You're going to be fine. You're okay.
3: It's not the end of the world.
9: No.
3: And who is Zoe Qadri to whine about spending money? This guy's part of a city council that is guilty of fiscal arson.
1: Every single day they show up to work there.
2: Yeah. And that's why nobody believes what he says.
1: Yeah. And you're going to whine and virtue signal about having to spend some money to remove a very political and often divisive symbol there at 4th and Colorado. Co-partner, dude. Yeah, this is part of what you created, and now you're going to have to deal with it.
9: Speaking of the people's money, the city of Austin has opened the application window for millions of dollars in grant funding for local artists and musicians. In total, $23 million is being made available.
1: All right.
9: Is that accurate? $23
1: million? Yeah.
9: Well, anyway, this funding comes from the city's hotel occupancy and tax revenue. Heck, I think you could make an argument that some of that money could be used to paint those rainbow sidewalks. Sidewalks are used by tourists.
1: Yeah, I guess right? So. Sure.
9: Omar Lozano is with Visit Austin. He tells CBS Austin it's very important to invest in the arts because it's one of the biggest draws for tourists to our city.
8: What we've learned through some of our research and partners is that live music is actually a top three travel motivator for us. So that is, next to shopping and retail.
9: You agree with that? Live music is the number three attractor for tourists to our city?
1: No, I don't. I don't agree with that.
9: I don't believe that either. Not with F1 racing and Major League Soccer and so many other events happening around town, I mean, I guess you could say ACL, the festival, the two-weekend festival. And
1: South by Southwest.
9: South by Southwest is just barely about music.
1: Anymore.
9: It's just barely. It's more about the technology in education, film, and music. Not really the music itself.
1: If this were Nashville, I would say, that's a big driver of our economy and our tourism.
9: Executive Director for Ground Floor Theater, Lisa Shepp, says the funding helps support their productions.
10: It really helps us produce work.

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1: His life. Supposedly, he's been shooting since he was a little kid. He's probably been shooting that gun since he was a little kid. So he probably knows that gun intimately, inside and out, and can take it apart at his sleep.
2: Some reasonable observations, Tracy. Reasonable observations.
3: The Mauser Model 98 is up to 48 inches long. It weighs like 9 pounds with a scope. Tucked down a pant leg. I mean, the barrel's going to extend down to the calf or the ankle even. It's just, I don't know how he would have fit it in that pant leg. I don't know how anybody could assume that after a high-profile assassination that you wouldn't be frantic and panicked. And I just don't, I don't see how it's possible, even if you were very used to that rifle, that in that moment, when you've taken a life in such a high-profile way, that you'd be able to rationally get it all, you know, disassembled and tucked in that backpack.
1: You're talking like a rational person. This guy is not rational. He's a nut.
2: Good point, Tracy. Thanks for checking in. A couple of gunsmith texting us this morning. Patrick, the rifle was a Mauser.
3: Mauser Model 98.
2: 9mm reboard for the .30-06. One screw behind the bolts, and it's disassembled, he says. That's what the texter says.
3: Okay.
2: It is 6:44. Yeah, jump in at 512-836-0590.
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2: I stopped by George's place.
3: Oh, did you?
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3: Time is 6:46, checking those roads. And Austin's on-time traffic right now. For the most part, things are looking pretty good out there. No reports of any major crashes. Watch for a stall reported. 183 toll northbound just before 290 on the right-hand shoulder. And that's about it, though, right now. Another check for you coming up at 7:05. I'm Patrick Osborne, Austin's on-time traffic.
11: News Radio KLBJ Radar Weather Watch. Partly cloudy skies. We are definitely in triple digits this afternoon. Clear tonight with an overnight low of 75. Tomorrow, sunny and again, a high of 100. That's your News Radio KLBJ Radar Weather Watch.
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13: If you're open to the public, you allow in-person payments at your physical location, you must accept cash. That's the essence of a bill filed today in the United States Senate.
14: It's crazy to me that we have to have a bill that says you have to accept the currency that we've had along forever.
13: Let's go to Heather. What are your thoughts on this proposal?
15: So one of the things that people aren't necessarily looking at is small businesses, a business that maybe only does 30 to 50 transactions a day. The fees that are associated with having to have the armored car service, having to have the bank account, there's a lot of fees that are associated with taking cash and being able to take a credit card where you only have to pay 0.5% of whatever that sale is.

0: to the credit card manufacturer is much easier for small businesses to make a profit.
1: Wait, hold on. Are you saying the banks that you maybe have your business account with, they charge you for the cash that you get?
0: Yes, you have to have the armored service to pick up, then you have to pay for like a change order.
2: Are you a small business owner, Heather?
0: I used to be. I'm not any longer, but I am very familiar with the fees that you would have to pay because not every bank has one of the coin counter machines. They send it out and there's a fee associated with that.
2: What is your estimation as to the percentage of customers who want to pay in cash?
0: I can only speak to where I'm working now, which is a food eatery area inside of a business. And I would say in a month, maybe four people. And what I typically do, if they don't have another way to pay, if cash is all they have, I just let them have it.
2: The meal is free?
0: Yeah. I mean, we're not talking about big bills or anything of that nature. I'm not going to tell you where I work.
1: I was going to say, I wouldn't mention that, Heather. You're going to have a whole lot of people that only have cash coming.
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11: I want to speak on that homeless. Man, the city's not doing nothing about it. I started out having 5 homeless encampment properties to clean out. I was hired to do. I'm at 12 right now. All these individuals that I meet in these homeless encampments, they're ducking in these camps that people from Wisconsin, North Carolina, New York, these people are coming out from the woodwork, man.
2: Wow.
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11: exactly.
2: Yeah.
11: That's job security for them, and that's it.
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2: 651. Yeah, jump in here at 512-836-0590. The United States carrying out a series of strikes against Iran after the country attacked ships in the Strait of Hormuz. A Fox reporter, Mark Meredith, is in Turkey at the NATO summit.
13: President Trump is putting Iran on notice. Attacks on tankers moving through the Strait of Hormuz will not be tolerated. Overnight, the U.S. launching 80 attacks on Iranian targets. This all comes as the president is here on the ground in Turkey, meeting with world leaders who are eager to see the NATO alliance united. Video released overnight by Central Command shows the U.S. is responding. And while these latest strikes appear over for now, CENTCOM says it is standing by if more action is needed. Iran responded overnight, launching their own counterstrikes at targets in Kuwait and Bahrain. We just got a statement from the Qataris who said that they are not happy with Iran launching these attacks on their Mideast allies.
2: Yeah, the president commenting that he believes the ceasefire with Iran is over, but also claims negotiations between both countries will continue. Mm-hmm. Yeah, jump in at 512-836-0590.
14: I don't know. I just don't. I mean, I guess there may be some continued talks, negotiations, but Iran has made it very clear where they stand on this. They have pretty much the entire time. And I think Donald Trump has given them ample opportunity to prove all of us wrong, the world wrong, but they couldn't do it. They wouldn't do it. So here they are. And I think Donald Trump's finally had enough. And perhaps Iran's going to find the error of their ways.
2: It is 6:53. Yeah, we'll take that call if you want. I think it's, let me squeeze in. We'll squeeze in a call here, and let's see. Keith? Yeah, Keith is checking in from Fort Hood on the Todd and Oz Show. Keith, good morning.
15: Good morning. How you doing?
2: Great. What's on your mind,
15: sir? I can't believe these guys called in and said that they're gunsmiths and that there's only one screw to disassemble that Mauser.
2: That's what a couple of texters said. That's incorrect.
15: Two screws.
2: Okay.
15: That's incorrect. There's two screws.
2: Yeah.
15: That separate the wooden.
2: Well, Keith, hang on a second. Not everybody is an expert the way you are. Tell us about how you disassemble the Mauser.
15: Yeah, there's two screws at the base where the trigger housing is. There's two screws, and you take those two screws out, and it separates in two pieces: the upper metal, you know, the bolts and the barrel, and then the wooden stock.
2: Do you think Tyler Robinson assassinated Charlie Kirk?
15: There, when he jumped off that building, that's kind of weird. Cause I don't see the rifle when he jumps off that building.
2: Maybe you haven't seen the whole video. Maybe he threw it off the building and then jumped.
15: That's maybe. Yeah, you're correct. I don't know. But you got a guy running across.
2: You got doubts in your voice that he's the true killer. Do you think he's just a patsy? Who killed Charlie Kirk then?
15: I have no idea. Once again, a 30-06 round would have took his head off. You know, that's the ballistics don't match. You know, they're saying the magic bullet went down and all sorts of craziness. I hunt with a 30-06 out in New Mexico. Yeah. And let me tell you, when I hit a big elk that weighs almost 800 pounds with my Savage 30-06, it goes down.
2: It knocks
15: the hell out of it.
2: I fired a 30-06. I get what you're saying. I'm just trying to figure out about this story, the case, the assassination of Charlie Kirk. Do you think that Tyler Robinson pulled the trigger and killed him?
15: Once again, I have two doubts. Him jumping off that building, and then the angle of his shot. You don't understand. Charlie Kirk was underneath that tarp.
2: Then who did it?
15: Like a tent.
2: Then who did it? Which governments? Which official? Which spy agency? Which weirdo?
15: I don't know.
2: You don't know.
15: I don't know. I really don't care either. You know, I really don't care who did it. But you know, the guy who was a poor guy. You know, he's out there trying to spread the truth. But he touched their golden goose, man. The colleges are these leftist socialists' golden goose, and they're going to protect their philosophy in these colleges at all costs.
2: That poor guy
15: poked the bear, and he got, you know.
2: Hang on a second. Now you're alleging that a university killed him?
15: Well, the professor, the whatever cabal is trying to take over socialist communists.
2: Are you keeping up with the story involving the trial of Tyler Robinson, the killer of Charlie? Are you keeping up with the trial at all?
15: Yeah. I watched, what's her name? That Jordan girl that's following the trial, Elizabeth something or whatever it is. She's out there, reporting on the trial all the time. She has a good point of view. You know, she's from Georgia. She's not from the United States. So she lives in Utah, and she's putting out a lot of facts. Now this Israeli stuff with Israel doing this and Israel doing that and all sorts of the craziness. Yeah, I don't.
2: Well, you're kind of near the craziness. You're kind of approaching the craziness yourself.
15: I've been there. I was stationed in Germany in the 80s during the Cold War.
2: And that has nothing to do with anything we're talking about right now, Keith. 656 here at KLBJ. Jump in at 512-836-0590. Rumors, innuendo, speculation, those don't go very well in courtrooms. And what people are speculating is Tyler Robinson didn't kill him?
14: Well, I think people are just questioning some of the discrepancies in the story.
2: Yeah, I think people have been confused by social media on this one. It's 6:56 here at KLBJ.
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2: Chrissy is checking in from North Austin this morning on this homeless issue. You got two competing efforts. You got the city cleaning up some encampments. You got the state sweeping in several days prior doing the same thing. And, well, the state's making some great progress. Chrissy, good morning in North Austin. What are you thinking about?
19: Good morning. Mm. So, you know, it's so interesting when you hear the mayor and the czar. And basically what I hear is a lot of complaining. And really in this world, you have, you know, people that complain and the people that provide solutions. And so I'm sure that they don't need the governor's permission to provide solutions. I'm sure the city knows where every single homeless encampment is. All they have to simply do is work. They go, oh, I see the governor's task force is over here. Let's take a team out. Let's give some flyers out. Let's say, hey, come to this location. We're going to provide you this, this, and this. Because apparently the city has millions of dollars at its fingertips. But where is it actually being used? I don't even know, you know, besides a few hotels, where is all the money going? You know, where is places to help people get cleaned up, to go for job interviews, to get help with their addictions? Where are those places in the city? It should be really well now.
2: It's a great point. That's an outstanding point. You're absolutely right. This is a real opportunity for the mayor to step up and solve a real problem. Right.
14: Yeah, sure.
2: Instead of, just sugarcoating this money pit that we've created, this homeless industrial complex. You're right, Chrissy. A full city audit would go a long way in restoring some credibility and trust at City Hall. But the mayor is fully embracing the politics of the time.
14: Yeah. Yeah. In fact, I imagine if you had a mayoral candidate who was genuine about a full top down third party outside audit and followed through with it, that you'd probably find a wildly successful candidate, mayor that could actually draw people together.
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22: This is a Fox News alert. After more back-and-forth attacks, President Trump says a ceasefire with Iran is over. I'm Chris Foster. Those attacks resumed after Iran struck commercial ships in the Strait of Hormuz. Fox's Mark Meredith with the president at the NATO summit in Ankara, Turkey.
13: President Trump is putting Iran on notice. Attacks on tankers moving through the Strait of Hormuz will not be tolerated. Overnight, the U.S. launching 80 attacks on Iranian targets. Iran responded overnight, launching their own counterstrikes at targets in Kuwait and Bahrain. We just got a statement from the Qataris who said that they are not happy with Iran launching these attacks on their Mideast allies. And while these latest strikes appear over for now, CENTCOM says it is standing by if more action is needed.
22: President Trump says he also wants to cut off trade with Spain.
13: Spain has been unwilling to go to the 5% contribution rate of GDP for NATO defense spending that other countries wanted to agree to, and that, of course, President Trump has been demanding.
22: U.S. trade deals are with the European Union, not Spain directly. The main state Democratic Party says it's developing an open, inclusive, transparent, and fair process to replace Senate nominee Graham Platner on the ballot, urging him to step aside, accused of raping a woman 5 years ago.
0: The main Democratic Party says Plattner's team has repeatedly reached out to them, asking what the replacement process would look like. Democrats are now scrambling to replace Plattner. One of the names being floated include former Maine Senate President Troy Jackson. He filed paperwork to open an exploratory committee. Senator Bernie Sanders had stood behind Graham Plattner despite his previous scandals. Now he's pulling his support, saying, I have spoken with Graham Plattner about the best path forward for Maine. In light of these very serious allegations, I have recommended that he step aside.
22: Fox's Madeline Rivera. The FBI, executing a search warrant at a home in Philadelphia, says remove two children from conditions described as squalid, unsafe, and uninhabitable, with dozens of cats inside that home, several of them dead. 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
14: BJ.
22: President Trump has said again at this NATO summit in Turkey that the United States, not Denmark, should control Greenland.
7: Danish Prime Minister Mette Frederiksen was asked, is Denmark ready to militarily defend Greenland?
9: Of course we will defend the Kingdom of Denmark.
7: The president previously ruled out military action. NATO Secretary General Mark Rutte insists the alliance can make sure U.S. interests are secured.
23: China and Russia are gaining access to the Arctic, so it is crucial that as an alliance work together to make sure that doesn't happen.
7: In Ankara, Turkey, Jonathan Savage, Fox News.
22: Maryland Democrats are pushing to amend the state constitution to redraw congressional maps after this year's midterm elections.
24: Maryland lawmakers will return for a special session in August to begin the process of potentially redrawing the state's congressional districts before the 2028 election. Democratic leaders say recent court rulings have created uncertainty over redistricting laws and want voters to decide whether lawmakers should have the power to make mid-decade map changes. If the General Assembly approves a constitutional amendment, the proposal would go before voters this November. Governor Wes Moore says he'll work with lawmakers to protect voting rights and fair representation. Ted Lindner, Fox News.
22: A new list ranks the worst cities for bed bugs.
25: If you're looking to sleep tight and not let the bed bugs bite, there are some cities you might want to avoid. Chicago ranks number one for infestation. That's according to Orkin's 2026 list for communities with the biggest bed bug problem. New York, Philadelphia, the Cleveland-Akron area, as well as Los Angeles, round out the top five. You can help avoid bed bugs by decluttering and keeping an eye out for infestation by inspecting all mattresses, baseboards, and headboards.
22: Fox's Tom Graham. Oil prices are higher today after President Trump says he thinks the ceasefire with Iran is over after its attacks on ships in the Strait of Hormuz and retaliatory strikes since. I'm Chris Foster. This is Fox News.
14: Is the time with a check of Austin's on-time traffic. Starting up there, 35 northbound at 1825. Got a crash reported there. 35 northbound at Tech Ridge. Watch for that wreck. On the 183 South Toll, northbound there at Springdale Road, you got a stall. And 71 right there around Old Bee Caves Road, Southwest Parkway. Look for that crash, too. And another check for you coming your way at 715. I'm Patrick Osborne, Austin's on-time traffic.
26: News Radio KLBJ Radar Weather Watch. The dog days of summer are upon us. We're hitting 100 this afternoon. Partly cloudy skies. Mostly clear mid-70s this evening. Tomorrow, mostly sunny and a high again of 100. That's your News Radio KLBJ Radar Weather Watch. I'm Rachel Marisay.
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2: 7:06 here on the Todd and Oz Show, and you can join us at 512-836-0590. President Trump says the ceasefire with Iran is over. He said these things while attending the NATO summit in Turkey. And we launched a new series of attacks on Iranian, strategic strongholds inside Iran. Yeah, because the Iranian regime launched an assault on at least three cargo ships through the Strait of Hormuz. They broke the terms of the deal.
27: Tonight, President Trump ordering airstrikes against Iran. Retaliation for the Iranian regime attacking commercial ships in the Strait of Hormuz. What U.S. Central Command calls Iran's, quote, clear violation of the ceasefire. Saying the U.S. is launching powerful strikes to impose heavy costs on Iran for targeting and attacking commercial shipping crewed by innocent civilians in an international waterway. A U.S. official earlier telling NBC News the Iranian regime violated the preliminary peace deal it signed by targeting commercial ships in the Strait of Hormuz with missiles and a drone. All as President Trump is just hundreds of miles away from the Iranian border. greeted with an elaborate ceremonial welcome at the NATO summit in Turkey. From an escort on horseback to a stunning fighter jet flyover, including red, white, and blue smoke. President Trump, in a meeting with Turkish President Erdogan, praising the country for its role in the U.S. war with Iran.
1: Turkey has been a great ally for us. I don't think he wants to see them have a nuclear weapon either.
27: And blasting European allies for their relative lack of support.
1: You would think that they'd be very willing to do something to help us, and they really weren't.
27: And now the Trump administration going after Iran's economy for attacking those ships in the strait, revoking a waiver that the U.S. had granted as part of the preliminary peace deal that allowed Iran to sell its oil on the open market. The administration has said it would only give financial rewards to the Iranian regime if it abided by the deal.
4: You're welcome to be reinvited into the world economy, but only if you honor the commitments that you make in this agreement.
5: A U.S. official tells our Courtney Cuby that these strikes are bigger than previous retaliatory actions against Iran and hit targets that included air defenses, missile launch sites, and port facilities. Jets from the Air Force and Navy took part of the mission.
2: All right, there you go. That's newsman Garrett Tenney. You could join us at 512-836-0590. George is on Mopac this morning on the Todd and Oz show. Hey, George, good morning.
6: Good morning.
2: Yes, sir.
6: I believe that Donald Trump should be reminded of the poem that he used to read about the snake, or take me in, or tender woman, that vicious snake bit her because she's tender woman. Ceasefire, or tender woman. He needs to destroy the Iranian regime, get rid of them completely, so that way this is, does not come back and bite us in the butt a little bit. They're on down the road. He's kicking the ball down the road. If he doesn't destroy them now, we're going to have to deal with them later. So I think that, this is this should be it. No more negotiation. Just deal with it once and for all. I'm willing to pay $6 gas price for now, until until we finish with this.
2: Yeah. Well, you've got a lot of promise in your eyes and your thoughts and opinion on this one. And generally, I fundamentally I agree with you. Yeah, 100%. I agree with you. But something tells me that we're not able to eradicate this entire regime or the ideology that fuels the regime. I think we'll always be fighting radical Islam.
14: Yes.
2: To our to the ends of time, we will always be fighting radical Islam, George.
14: Unfortunately.
2: Let me squeeze in Fred. Fred, good morning on 620. Fred, what's on your mind?
8: Oh, man, I was just calling to wish you guys a happy 250th. I know it just passed, but I'm still celebrating.
14: Absolutely. It's a year. It's a year-long celebration.
2: That's right. That's right.
8: Yes, sir. Yes, sir. I guess at the end of June, you guys were talking about what is Trump's ideas about dealing with Iran. And I said, well, he's just waiting for the 4th of July so we can have some cheap gas to go celebrate the 4th. And after that, he's going to start bombing them again. And I think I was pretty much right on that, and I support that too.
2: I remember that, Fred. You're absolutely right. And it all unfolded whenever the regime started attacking cargo ships in the Strait of Hormuz over the weekend. Good point. Thank you, Fred. Let's see, let me squeeze in Alan. He's been holding for a while. I think he wants to weigh in on this story, this trial against the assassin of Charlie Kirk there in Utah. Alan, good morning.
10: Hey, good morning. Yes, sir. I agree with George just mentioned, the previous caller. I mean, we should just work on eradicating the radical Islamists with our special ops. That's my quick opinion. But anyway, going back to Tyler Robinson and your caller, Keith, you're pretty quick to dismiss that his opinion was the universities who are indoctrinating many of our youth with these liberal ideologies.
2: I'm very, very aware of that. We've spoken out against the ideology on our left wing campuses for years on this very program. We're very aware of the indoctrination that has happened in our universities. Yes, sir. We're very aware of that.
10: You were pretty quick to dismiss Keith and agreeing with that opinion. That doesn't make any sense.
2: Well, he was alleging that universities' presidents assassinated him, and I was just asking for proof.
11: Well, he didn't say university president. He just said the universities, just to be clear. We're pretty quick to dismiss him, that's all. It's just too bad that you can hang up on people so quickly and just dismiss them.
2: Well, when they say something,
11: that's not what he said.
2: When they say something stupid, that typically you typically have to exit the conversation. What is your opinion about this trial? Do you think Tyler Robinson is the sole assassin that killed Charlie Kirk?
11: No, I do not.
2: Explain.
11: My opinion is that there isn't a soul really. I mean, yes, there could be just some lunatic, of course, that wants to go kill somebody. But with the planning and information as far as logistics are concerned, somebody. It may have been giving him this information just for some young lunatic, to be able to come up with, the logistics the speech and security and planning. It's just I agree with the previous caller, Keith, who he didn't say it was the university president who made the hit, but certainly like the teachers unions, the universities, and obviously the Democrats and the progressives.
2: 100%.
11: Like they can all be in cahoots of all this stuff. But anyway, sorry, and I know you can block my number too, but I just
2: don't think numbers. We're not fascist. We agree with you on the indoctrination and the left-leaning unions. We agree with you on that. Let me ask the question in a different way. Do you think Tyler Robinson pulled the trigger that killed Charlie Kirk?
11: I'm not expert enough to determine that. He could easily be a scapegoat. I think my opinion is, as always with almost everything that happens, is it's usually just not one person. Somebody's given information and some billionaire somewhere.
2: You think he's innocent? You think Tyler Robinson is innocent?
11: No, that's not at all what I said. That's
2: you think he's guilty?
11: I just said that. Well, if I don't think he's innocent, and sure, I could call him guilty, I would say yes. I would, if I was on a jury, I would say yes, he's guilty.
2: Why? You have so much doubt. Why would you? You have reasonable doubt in your head.
11: Well, like I said, this is what I meant by you're taking things out of context like you do fairly often.
2: Well, that's why we're having a conversation, Alan. I'm giving you time to explain.
11: I don't think it's one person. That's all I'm saying.
2: But do you think he pulled the trigger? Do you think he pulled the trigger? That's what he's on trial for. Do you think he pulled the trigger that killed Charlie?
11: No.
2: Wow. You'd be a great juror for the defense. Thank you, Alan. Appreciate your honesty.
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14: At 717, looking at those roads for you. Austin's on-time traffic on 35 northbound. Watch for the wreck there. Reported around 1825. Over on the southbound side of 35 at Breaker Lane, you got a crash. And farther down the way, eastbound 71, look for the stalled vehicle. They're around Todd Lane. And coming up at 731, we'll get you another check. Patrick Osborne, Austin's on-time traffic.
1: News Radio KLBJ Radar Weather Watch, dealing with extremely warm temperatures today with a high of 100, partly cloudy skies, clear overnight down into the low to mid 70s. Tomorrow, again, a high of 100 with mostly sunny skies. Right now, it looks like there could be some relief Tuesday next week with highs only in the upper 80s. That's your News Radio KLBJ Radar Weather Watch. I'm Rachel Marisay.
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0: And Greg is checking in from North Austin. Greg, good morning.
1: Hey, guys. Great debate this morning. In my opinion, yes, Robinson killed Kirk. I think he acted alone. And whether or not he was a so-called expert, anybody can be an expert these days with a YouTube video and just a little bit of practice. Mausers, deer rifles, they're not that complicated.
0: No.
1: I mean, you can easily disassemble one with just a YouTube video and just a little bit of training. So, yeah, I think this guy, Robinson, killed Kirk. But the defense on Robinson's team took a page out of the greatest doubt sower of all time and planted that seed of doubt. And that's why we're even having this conversation. And that's why these crazy conspiracy theories are coming out. All the jury needs to hear is just that little bit of doubt. And you're going to have one or two that say, no, not guilty.
0: Yeah, just takes beyond a reasonable doubt to get the conviction. Thank you, Greg. Sure. Appreciate that. It is 7:22. This case only divides people on the right. The people that enjoyed watching Charlie Kirk.
2: It seems to. Yeah. And that's unfortunate. I understand. I mean, skepticism is healthy. People have questions. I think it's entirely possible to have questions about certain aspects of the story without doubting the entirety of the story.
0: Well, some of the texters and some on social media, so you got to take it with a grain of salt a little bit, have been insinuating, kind of playing into this story that he was killed by the Mossad.
2: Yeah, I don't know.
0: Israeli government, the Mossad.
2: I've heard that.
0: Because he was starting to question Israeli politics and its involvement in America's politics. You and I have questioned that for years.
2: Yeah.
0: Well, J.D. Vance recently opened the door for all of us to question that and how much we give back to Israel.
2: I think that's an absurd theory on that, whole idea.
0: I do, too.
2: But, yeah, you're right. There's a lot of that going on online.
0: It is 7:23. The Labor Department launching a government-wide probe into alleged fraud involving H-1Bs and other visas. Yeah, the Labor Department Inspector General Anthony DeSpato on the Fox Business Channel says that they've uncovered evidence of fraud and human trafficking in the visa program. And they're taking aggressive action to look into these claims.
3: We've already started to issue dozens of subpoenas. We are going to make sure that we track down every lead. We have whistleblowers talking about some of the biggest companies like Cognizant, who have been in chatter of issues with PERM and H-1B visas.
0: Yeah. Now, DeSpato, they're adding that they would be working with both the president and the White House and the fraud task force in these investigations. If you're in the technology industry anywhere in Central Texas and across this country, you're very familiar with the human trafficking program known as the H-1B visa.
2: Mm-hmm. Mm-hmm.
0: Everybody, every hiring manager, especially in the tech world, knows what we're talking about.
2: It's becoming very, very abused.
0: Lure them here. They live together. They have to work off, getting onto this H-1 visa with somebody. There's like three or four job placement companies in that arena when it comes to H-1Bs. Maybe there's four or five. But, it is the definition of human trafficking. Mm. And if you're concerned about AI taking your kids' jobs in the future, you should be even more concerned about the H-1Bs taking your kids' jobs in the future.
2: Well, we're witnessing a lot of that happening already as we speak. Sounds like indentured servitude. You know,
0: it does.
2: They got to come over here and they got to work it off.
0: It's a
2: huge problem, and it's amazing how much fraud is truly out there. You know, just tied to that one aspect, H-1Bs.
0: It is 7:25. Listen, the Texas Senate Republicans, they gave an early look of a plan to ban all hemp products that have THC by the year 2027 in the next legislative session. Now, newsman Chris Fox is following this hearing on THC.
4: It wasn't long into the Senate Health and Human Services Committee hearing on health issues due to THC consumption before State Senator Charles Perry announced he was again filing the total THC ban legislation as he did in 2025.
5: I don't want to see another family with a kid in a basement that's non-articulate because they drank a THC beverage. or they smoked something from a vape that they didn't know what was in it.
4: Perry's THC ban was vetoed by Governor Abbott. Hemp store owners have called for more regulations like age restrictions, but just not a total prohibition on THC. Lucas Gilkey owns Hometown Hero CBD.
6: There is no reason to be taking a step backwards from where we have come in regards to cannabis and people being in jail for it.
4: In Austin, Chris Fox, TSN News.
0: All right, there you go. Yeah.
2: Please. Nobody's drinking a THC beverage and going into some sort of catatonic coma like Charles Perry is insinuating there. I mean, I just...
0: Oh, well, he must be able to tell us at least two or three stories of this, right? I don't think Mr. Perry would lie like that. Would he under oath?
2: I would argue.
0: In a hearing at the state capitol?
2: Perhaps he could tell us.
0: Surely he has at least one or two, stories to tell us.
2: Perhaps he has one or two.
0: Did he offer one or two in that hearing yesterday?
2: I didn't hear anything about that.
0: But maybe you're right.
2: Look, you want to keep him out of the hands of kids? Keep him out of the hands of kids. You want to regulate them in one way or another, regulate them in one way or another, and then go away and let adults be adults. And I just don't get it. It's really frustrating when you hear stuff like that.
0: Yeah.
2: They're going to hammer it. I think it's going to be the final. Next year is going to be the final nail in the coffin for that.
0: Well, they got to, because there is a lot of money that's being invested to get the ban. Yeah. A lot of money.
2: Yeah.
0: Wholesale beer distributors, they're reporting, liquor sales down. You know, people are taking advantage of the gummies and the THC to, feel comfortable in their own homes. Mm-hmm. Mm-hmm. And have you ever heard of a story of somebody drinking one of those things and going to some kind of psychotic, coma?
2: No.
0: The way some lawmaker, have you ever heard of that?
2: No. I mean, I imagine it's possible, like on a rarity, but I would say that that's absolutely not what you would... because otherwise we'd have a bunch of raving lunatics running around all over the city of Austin, just Austin alone.
0: Well, hang on a second. Now, that's probably not a good example.
2: We do, don't we? Yeah, yeah, it's a bad example.
0: Best example. Right.
2: Fair enough.
0: Maybe sound like Perry there for a second. 727. Yeah, jump in at 512-836-0590.
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18: This is a Fox News alert. I'm CJ Papa. President Trump comes out swinging around the target.
19: I don't want to deal with them anymore, but they're scum. You know what scum is? They're scum. They're sick people. They're led by sick people.
18: The president at the NATO summit saying he believes the ceasefire is over. He did leave room for more talks with Iran, but not before ordering new military strikes.
20: U.S. Central Command says it attacked 80 targets throughout Iran, including command and control structures, as well as targeting Iranian forces operating in small ships near the Strait of Hormuz. Overnight, Iran launched their own counterstrikes at targets in Kuwait and Bahrain.
18: Fox's Mark Meredith in Turkey. A New York City skyscraper, stable for now, but suffered serious structural damage. The city's building commissioner confirms columns were spotted buckling on Tuesday morning, leading to the evacuation of several nearby buildings. 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
2: 7:32, Austin's on-time traffic. Still got reports of slowdowns there on 35 northbound from a wreck earlier this morning around 18:25. Also on the southbound side of I-35 at Breaker Lane. Couple lanes got problems from a wreck there. On the 183 south toll, southbound side at Highway 71, watch for a disabled vehicle. Also 71 eastbound at Todd Lane. Disabled vehicle reported through there. And at 7:45, we'll have another look for you. Patrick Osborne, Austin's on-time traffic.
22: News Radio KLBJ Radar Weather Watch. The dog days of summer are upon us. We're hitting 100 this afternoon. Partly cloudy skies. Mostly clear mid-70s this evening. Tomorrow, mostly sunny and a high again of 100. That's your News Radio KLBJ Radar Weather Watch. I'm Rachel Marisay.

0: 590. I'll be honest, when I first saw the picture, I just kind of thought it was gross, and we were really weren't going to talk about it. But now this viral photo is circulating across the planet. This is from the Dallas Express. A viral claim of public indecency in Cedar Park neighborhood sparking debate on immigration and assimilation. That's what the Dallas Express is reporting this morning. It's a social media post alleging an incident near a subdivision entrance that has drawn the attention in a broader discussion over public decency and, policies on those kinds of things. This is up in Cedar Park, and you've probably seen this on your TikTok or maybe on your Facebook page, and it shows a guy that's, well, just squatting and pooping in the park, mm-hmm. in front of a lot of people. And, it doesn't look like it was an emergency. You know what I mean?
1: No, he came strapped with toilet paper.
0: He had a pocket full of toilet paper. Yeah. As if he went there to take a poop. Now, listen, it didn't appear to be an emergency. We've all been on the back nine before, right? We've all been on the back. We get it, right? After you make the turn, you've had a couple of hot dogs. You're on the back nine.
1: Right.
0: It's way out there, and it's a long walk back to the clubhouse. I get it. But this was right at an entrance up there in Cedar Park in a specific neighborhood. And people are sharing this all over the place.
1: Yeah, no, it's gone national. I know Libs of TikTok picked this up, and a bunch of other big accounts have talked about it as well. And it is disgusting, and it is a problem. This is not an acceptable social act in the United States of America.
0: Unless you're homeless.
1: Well, if you're homeless,
0: then it's okay.
1: Yeah. Then we make apps for you so it can warn everybody else where we need to step.
0: Yeah, I first saw this on a post by Duke Denman. His name is Duke.
1: Yeah.
0: Thought that's kind of funny. Anyway, he says he's the one that, I guess, took the picture and started circulating this on X over the weekend. And well, people are sharing it like crazy.
1: You know, one of the issues that people are taking here as well is that this came just not long before an Independence Day parade up there in Cedar Park. And somebody else kind of points out how it's sort of symbolic of what's kind of happened to America.
0: Well, this is what Duke says on X.
1: Yeah.
0: This is what he says. He said, regardless of the incidents, it highlights a growing issue in America and specifically here in Texas. This is Duke's opinion. He says, if we import third world, we become a third world. That's what he says.
1: Yeah.
0: Regardless of legal or illegal immigration status. But there you go. I don't know the nationality of this guy, but yeah.
1: I mean, that's got to be right there near the top of refusing to assimilate into American culture.
0: I would think so. It's not a good look, that's for sure.
1: No. Not only the act of public defecation, but there's also the issue that, if you're out there doing that, you're bound to be exposing yourself to people. Kids are probably around. I mean, this is just not something you do in civilized societies. I don't know if anybody has identified this guy or if Cedar Park police have decided they want to do an investigation into it, but this isn't something that I would hope. Oh, if I lived in Cedar Park, I would not want this to continue.
0: Oh, Cedar Park police do not want to investigate this.
1: They don't want any part of this?
0: Nobody wants to investigate this. Mm-hmm. I think everybody wants this to just go away. Especially the people that live in the subdivision, the entrance where this happened. They don't want to talk about this either. It's kind of embarrassing, kind of gross.
1: Well, there's an easy way for it to go away.
0: Huh.
1: Fellas like this, just, do it the old-fashioned way, go to the bathroom.
0: Yeah, that's pretty easy.
1: Yeah, and then all of this will go away. We don't have to talk about it anymore.
0: Yeah.
1: Well, that's pretty gross, though.
0: It's pretty gross.
1: Very gross.
0: Public health hazard is what that is.
1: Uh-huh.
0: Well, anyway, you could join us at 512-836-0590. We're getting word that there could be some new evidence introduced in the Tyler Robinson case in the assassination of Charlie Kirk. From what I'm getting a word in my headsets that Chandley Painter in Provo, Utah, covering this case is going to be live here in a couple of minutes and offer some new information on that front. And when she joins us, we'll bring it to you when it happens. Got that, Nolan? We good? Yeah, jump in here at 512-836-0590 here on the Todd and Oz Show. How about this? The trading is set to begin very soon on the Texas Stock Exchange.
1: I think this is big.
0: It is big.
1: It's really, really cool.
0: Yeah, the live trading could begin as soon as Friday. On the new Texas Stock Exchange, it launched this week in Dallas. It's the first time in decades that a new national stock exchange has been launched. There's a lot of buzz around this one and how it could affect Austin and the various tech companies and startups that we have.
2: Economist Ray Perryman tells CBS Austin, the launch of the new exchange shows that Texas is far more than just an energy and tech hub, and it really could be a major boost for our economy.
3: It increases opportunities for firms in the area to expand, have access to capital, to be more profitable. That means they hire more people. That means they pay more taxes. That means they buy more things in their supply chains.
2: Yeah, he says the Austin area companies could start seeing some benefits really soon on this front, and the live trading could begin as soon as Friday. That's a big deal.
1: Very exciting.
2: All right, Chandley Painter is ready. Yeah, let's check in live with Chandley Painter in Provo, Utah.
4: Haley, this really, I think, is struck a nerve for a lot of the conspiracy theorists. The amount of evidence that's been laid out, and yesterday the state put on basically a masterclass in the case of circumstantial evidence. We haven't even gotten into the physical evidence, the trace evidence, the biological DNA evidence. They laid out the digital evidence that basically puts Tyler Robinson on the campus four times, twice before the fateful shooting, and then once again after the shooting itself. Once they start moving into more of the physical evidence, which should happen today or tomorrow at the latest, this is going to be 5 days of just showing you what they're going to present at trial and how impossible it's going to be for Tyler Robinson's defense to put up any type of formidable defense.
5: Yeah, you have said that there are mountains of evidence, and Chandley, here's just some of that evidence that's been presented. You see the DNA linking Robinson to the rifle, the ballistics evidence, the surveillance footage, the autopsy report, and there's more to come. But Chandley, we heard Josh Ritter say that this has been laborious, and Donna Rotunno, this has been filled with delay. This is just a preliminary hearing establishing reasonable belief that a crime has been committed. This is unheard of. And do you think it's indicative of how long this trial will take?
6: Oh, absolutely, Kaylee. This is indicative of what we will see when this actually goes to trial. In fact, I think we are seeing almost a mini trial. Rarely do you ever see a defense put up an expert witness, multiple. They have three they want to call just for the preliminary hearing. It surprises me that they want to show their cards so early. That's something you don't see until a trial to challenge here. So this is unique. And maybe because it is such a high-profile case, there are conspiracy theories out there. The attorneys here want to get this information out there and really cross their T's, dot their I's. But inside that courtroom, Kaylee, it is laborious. It is tedious, especially yesterday afternoon with the first defense witness. It was really numbing. And you could feel that in the gallery with Kirk's family. They were groaning. They looked frustrated. And it was just a really long day. And it's going to be a really long week.
5: And we have yet to see the text messages, which are incredibly damning, James. Those right. to come soon. You know, you look at the DNA. There's DNA on the towel. There's DNA on the screwdriver. There's Tyler Robinson's DNA on the trigger. And yet, the defense is calling a witness, which is pretty rare in a preliminary hearing, to refute the DNA. What did you make of their argument?
4: Yeah, the defense is planning on calling three separate out-of-state experts in DNA. And yesterday they called an FBI analyst to do this. And look, there's no perfect police science. And the DNA evidence, the defense is going to try to poke holes in it. They're going to try to prove that this is mixed sampling, which means that the DNA came from more than one person. Now, obviously, we know that the romantic interest and the roommate, Lance Twiggs, his DNA was also found on the towel and the screw. Driver. Tyler Robinson's DNA was found on the trigger of the Mauser Model 98 bolt-action rifle that was the murder weapon. So, again, these are all small pieces. You can make a murder case, and this is an aggravated murder case. That's the top charge. You can make it on circumstantial evidence, and they have a ton of that right now, and they haven't even gotten into the physical evidence.
2: There you go. James Gagolino, along with Chandley Painter, retired FBI supervisor, and they're in Provo, Utah. The trial resumes, the preliminary hearing, that is. In about an hour. Yeah, you could join us at 512-836-0590.
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6: Do you favor a bell-to-bell ban on the use of cell phones in all Texas public schools, or do you have objections? Do you see problems? Aaron is in Georgetown. 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
7: I was a teacher for 21 years, elementary school teacher, and it wasn't 10 years ago that, at least in our district, the big push was BYOD, bring your own device. Got to get everybody in there. Now, I was a second, third grade teacher. That means even the little kids got to bring whatever they have. And they were push that, and now all of a sudden we're making a whole 360-degree turn on this.
6: Yes.
7: I agree with it because I'm even watching the kids, you know, who are older now, you're 20-somethings, and they are so glued to those phones. It'd be nice, you know, wean the kids off of their need for all this technology, I guess, or the devices.
8: Yeah, and I think what, the 8 hours you're in school, is it 5 days a week is a pretty decent start to that.
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9: It is 7:45, actually. Checking Austin's on-time traffic. There's still reported some slowdowns there. 35 northbound at 1825 from a wreck. That happened earlier this morning. Also, that crash 35 southbound at Breaker Lane caused you problems in the left lane and middle lane of traffic through there. Looks like a stalled vehicle at 973 out there by Pierce Lane. Watch for that. And everything else appears to be moving fairly well for you. We'll have another check of those roads at 8:05. I'm Patrick Osborne, Austin's on-time traffic.
10: News Radio KLBJ Radar Weather Watch. Partly cloudy skies. We are definitely in triple digits this afternoon. Clear tonight with an overnight low of 75. Tomorrow sunny and again a high of 100. That's your News Radio KLBJ Radar Weather Watch.
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11: Well, the city is talking about equitable access to rentable scooters here in town. 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
11: 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And I'm kind of getting tired of subsidizing other people's rides. We have plenty of options out there. There's no need to subsidize Lime and Lyft or scooter rides for anybody in this city.
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13: Good morning, guys. Yes, I love your show. That's first I want to say that.
11: Oh, thank you.
13: I have dual citizenship. I have Mexican citizenship and United States. In Mexico, if I want to vote, I need to get used my ID that I got already. And I don't know how difficult it's for an American to get your birth certificate. In Mexico, you can go and get your birth certificate with an official ID, and that's it. Then you have to prove that you're a Mexican and you get your ID to vote. It is not difficult for anybody. They're married, they're divorced. There is no problem to get your ID if you prove that you are a citizen of that country or any other country. Only in the United States, this is the only place that I hear it's so difficult to prove you're a citizen. Mm. How?
12: Yeah. It's not that hard. I mean, here in Texas, all you have to do is go to texas.gov and you can get your birth certificate. Order it online. I mean, it's very easy in 2020.
11: Yeah, they say that amounts to a poll tax.
12: Yeah. No way.
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11: Hey. 7:47. Yeah, jump in at 512-836-0590. Gosh, I hope Mitch McConnell's okay. Is his wife back from China?
12: I don't know, but it's an odd trip for her to take at a time in which her husband is MIA.
11: Yeah, pretty weird.
12: And Republicans are demanding proof of life these days.
11: Yeah, what a strange story. Scott Jennings on CNN last night, the Republican strategist, said he had about a 15-minute conversation with Mitch McConnell yesterday. He's improving.
12: Oh, we talked to him.
11: He was asking questions about news of the day and that sort of thing, and was making plans to be back soon, he said. He's recovering.
12: The guy's been in need of retirement for a long, long time.
11: I hear you.
12: Long time.
11: Yeah.
12: You mean he makes a great argument for term limits.
11: It is 7:48. Listen, Governor Greg Abbott has ordered an investigation into a South Texas

0: over some birth tourism allegations. Yeah, Governor Greg Abbott directing the Texas Health and Human Services Commission to immediately investigate this hospital in Mission, I think it is.
1: Yeah.
0: They apparently have some. Well, they have a marketing plan that includes buying billboards south of the border, promoting their birth packages to foreign nationals as part of an apparent birth tourism operation. You know, $3,500 for a natural delivery, $5,500 for a C-section. In the letter sent Tuesday to HHSC Executive Commissioner Stephanie Muth, Abbott ordered the agency to investigate Mission Regional Medical Center for potential violations of state law and contractual obligations after reports that the hospital advertised birthing packages south of Texas in foreign countries. Abbott said the advertisements appear to target foreign nationals seeking to obtain a U.S. citizenship for the children to give birth in Texas. HaveYourBabyInTexas.com. That sort of thing. Yeah, what do you make of this? Jump in at 512-836-0590. Abbott wrote, American citizenship is not for sale, and Texas will not permit our health care system to be used as a magnet for birth tourism.
1: You think about this. I mean, this is something that really should infuriate people for a lot of reasons. I mean, if you're illegally coming up from Mexico to have a baby, this hospital is offering what, the $3,500 for a natural birth and $5,500 for a C-section. Well, the average cost for a natural childbirth in the United States for a legal American citizen is like up to like $18,000, I think.
0: Well, I mean, there's some taxpayer involvement in paying for this.
1: Sure. But my point is, and the C-section costs you upwards of $50,000.
0: That's what I'm saying. And I mean, I guarantee the Mission Hospital bills the state of Texas.
1: Right. But they're offering these people such a, you know, a small, you know, it's luring them over here. I don't know how you stop this, but something's got to be done. I mean, you got to crack Greg Abbott, Donald Trump. I mean, somebody's got to get serious about this issue.
0: I think maybe a state takes over the hospital.
1: I feel like the Supreme Court has really emboldened this sort of thing now. You know, they issued that ruling, birthright citizenship. It's here to stay as it always has been. And now people know the court's ruled. Let's just go ahead and run roughshod over it.
0: Just get there.
1: Yeah.
0: Just get there before the baby's born. And then all of a sudden you get to stay.
1: Mm-hmm. And all those benefits come along.
0: No, you're right. It's very important to get the SAVE Act passed. And then Rand Paul's efforts to address this birther issue, this birthright citizenship issue.
1: Mm-hmm. And it's going to be up to it's going to have to be up to lawmakers now. Yeah, problem is, you got so many obstructionists there, you know, on the other side of the aisle.
0: Well, the hospital apparently also added that the maternity marketing materials are no longer in use due to any unintended misunderstanding. And it said it intends to cooperate with local and state officials while continuing to provide care to patients. Birth tourism refers to the practice of foreign nationals traveling to the United States primarily to give birth so their children receive American citizenship under the 14th Amendment.
1: Imagine how many times a day this happens. Every single day.
0: Well, heck, the state of Texas told us there was one that was operated by the Chinese government in Houston for the past 20 years. I kind of wish the GOP and the governor would speak out against that, too, for the past 20 years, Governor.
1: Yeah. Yeah, I don't know. I guess at some point in time when it becomes more...
0: It's all bad.
1: ...politically advantageous on a campaign trail, perhaps it'll become a talking point for them at that point. But not until then. Typically, that's the way it works.
0: We got some people that are willing to pimp out citizenship.
1: Yeah. For lack of a better term, yeah. Absolutely.
0: 752. Yeah, you could join us at 512-836-0590. Listen, this man accused of brutally executing a Caldwell County deputy... is now, you know, his capital murder charge could be reduced. Thomas Vinces. He's accused of killing Deputy Constable Aaron Armstrong back in January here in Austin. Armstrong was off duty from his Caldwell County job and is working as security at Club Rodeo in North Austin the night that he was executed. Not a safe place, especially the parking lot at closing time.
1: No, not safe at all.
0: But anyway, police say there was an altercation and Armstrong escorted Vinces out of the club. Vinces then reportedly spit on Armstrong, lingered around the parking lot, and then returned and allegedly shot Armstrong to death. Then at the time of the shooting, Vinces had 5 active warrants for various crimes.
1: Classic Travis County.
0: Yeah. He wasn't driving the car, though. He had a partner.
1: That's right.
0: Who was driving the car and ran over the deputy.
1: Yeah.
0: And those charges were also reduced.
1: Yeah, he was initially facing, I believe, an aggravated assault on a peace officer charge, and that was later dropped. I don't remember why. but probably for another absurd reason. You don't really need a good reason in Travis County. They just do it.
0: Well, I mean, to be honest, do we know if the gunshot killed him or the running him over killed him?
1: I'm pretty sure it was the shooting that killed him.
0: He could have been laying there possibly alive for a little while.
1: Could have been. I think at this point, though, autopsy probably would have.
0: During a hearing this week, the Travis County District Attorney's Office indicated it may be opening to lowering the capital murder charge in order to give Vincis the possibility of parole. Now, why would you want to give this scumbag the possibility of parole? Why would the prosecutors want this guy potentially back out on the streets? That makes no sense.
1: I certainly can't see any good, valid justification for it. Perhaps it's just something as simple as the fact that Travis County District Attorney Jose Garza hates cops. And as far as the DSA is concerned, this was a heroic act.
0: Well, listen, I can't argue against that because of their own rhetoric, their own words. Mm-hmm. You know, the DA's office has made no decision yet. Another hearing is planned for August the 18th.
1: This guy never should get out. There should be no parole for this guy.
0: No.
1: Capital murder, if you're found guilty of what you're accused of in this case, I send him to death row.
0: Yeah.
1: Let's get him done with.
0: Yeah. It is 7:55 here at KLBJ.
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3: Mark and Melinda.
4: Heather is with us regarding the lawsuits against the social media platforms.
5: So I just wanted to say that in a lot of the schools in AISD, they're not really enforcing the no phone policy. The kids walk around with them in their back pockets and still have a decent amount of access to them.
6: Well, I know each school district could make a determination of, could you have your phone on you but you couldn't use it? Could you use your phone when you were in the hallways changing classes and at lunch? I think the schools that have said, you know what, we don't want to see it at all during the day, that means it can't be in your pocket. It has to be away, or having the better success.
4: Yeah, that's the bell-to-bell approach. Once you enter the building, you will not access that phone. I think that's what lawmakers really intended or were hoping would be adopted by every district, but that's not playing out that way. Heather, how often does your daughter get to use her cell phone at middle school?
5: Quite a bit. So she can text me, she calls me, but I can only imagine that if the kids have access, they're smart enough to figure out how to get on them. So I would agree that the bell-to-bell policy would be a lot easier to enforce and leave a lot less to the administrators to try to figure out how do we deal with this. So my daughter just says the kids just don't listen, and then the teachers just give up.
4: Does every middle schooler in your daughter's class have a smartphone?
5: I would probably say about 90% of them.
4: Yeah, I'm not surprised. Yeah. What did you think when we said the person filing this lawsuit says that she started at age 8 with her first social media account?
5: I do think it is on the parent to monitor those things. I do also know that my daughter knows way more about her smartphone than I do and has definitely figured out ways to get around some of the restrictions that I've put on it. So it is still dangerous even when the parents are trying to monitor those types of things.
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11: This is a Fox News alert. The fighting has resumed between the U.S. and Iran. I'm Chris Foster, and now President Trump says he thinks a ceasefire is over after Iran attacks tankers in the Strait of Hormuz and the U.S. strikes Iran in response.
12: I don't want to deal with them anymore. They're scum. You know what scum is? They're scum. They're sick people. They're led by sick people. And they're vicious, violent people. And if they had a nuclear weapon, they'd use it.
11: Fox's Mike Tobin.
13: The U.S. response has increased intensity. 8 times as many targets were hit compared to the last time the U.S. responded to Iran firing on ships in the Strait. CENTCOM says the strikes included defense systems, command and control networks, coastal radar sites and anti-ship capabilities, and some 60 Revolutionary Guard small boats.
11: Iran then targeted U.S. military sites in the Gulf. The president's meeting now at the NATO summit in Turkey with Ukraine's President Zelensky. The Trump administration announces a major investigation. It says of fraudulent work visas obtained through schemes involving employers and brokers submitting bogus applications. Labor Department Inspector General Anthony Desposito on Fox Business.
14: We've already started to issue dozens of subpoenas. We are going to make sure that we track down every lead. We have whistleblowers talking about some of the biggest companies like Cognizant.
11: It's a tech company found guilty already of discrimination by abusing the visa program to bring in cheaper workers. Some evacuations are lifted in New York City near a high-rise building with buckling support columns.
15: New York City Department of Buildings Commissioner Ahmed Tegani says measures taken to temporarily stabilize it seem to be working.
16: Emergency struts or jacks are in place to hold up and stabilize where the weak points are, but they are also installing new steel as another emergency intervention, which is creating stability.
15: A third-party engineer has also been brought in. The 1970s-era building, which was the former headquarters of Pfizer, is being converted into luxury apartments.
11: Fox's Tanya J. Powers in New York. 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
0: It offer.
11: Multi-D hearing for Charlie Kirk's accused killer, Tyler Robinson, resumes this afternoon in Utah.
23: Video played on a courtroom monitor showed a car believed to belong to Robinson enter a parking structure, then a figure matching Robinson's description moving through a stairwell and heading to the amphitheater where Charlie Kirk was set to speak. At first, the figure is seen wearing shorts. In a later segment, he is changed into long pants and walks with a limp. The court also saw a report listing physical evidence, including a screwdriver found on the roof that the FBI says had Robinson's DNA, and the rifle he allegedly used that was found in nearby woods wrapped in a towel.
11: Fox's Claudia Cowan. A new mid-year forecast from Realtor.com says home costs could be getting more affordable soon.
1: It expects home price growth to slow to just 1.2%. That's a slower pace than originally forecast. The rate does not keep up with inflation, meaning home prices are effectively declining in real terms. The report also trims the existing home sales forecast to 4.1 million, down from the 4.13 million projected in December, though the number of sales is still expected to grow 1% over last year. Mortgage rates are projected to remain unchanged. Lillian Wu, Fox News.
11: U.S. Airlines spent $6.7 billion on jet fuel in May.
3: That's 84% higher than it was the year before, according to the Bureau of Labor Statistics. Airlines have responded to the jump in fuel costs by raising fares and fees and trimming flight schedules. Major carriers are set to release their second quarter financial results beginning on Friday, and industry executives are expected to discuss how the fuel prices will affect the industry's finances moving forward.
11: It's Fox's Sue Guzman. Ahead of the opening bell on Wall Street, stock futures are lower. Oil prices are up about 4% after President Trump says the ceasefire with Iran he thinks is over. I'm Chris Foster, Fox News.
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4: Time is 8:05. Looking at Austin's on-time traffic. And right now the main problem I'm seeing, really the only issue, it's 35 southbound at Breaker Lane. A couple lanes are going to be blocked up from a crash through that area. Watch out for that. We'll get you another look at those roads coming up at 8:15. Patrick Osborne, Austin's on-time traffic.
6: News Radio KLBJ Radar Weather Watch. The dog days of summer are upon us. We're hitting 100 this afternoon. Partly cloudy skies. Mostly clear. Mid-70s this evening. Tomorrow, mostly sunny and a high again of 100. That's your News Radio KLBJ Radar Weather Watch. I'm Rachel Marisay.
10: The Todd and Oz Show is live. Number one in the ratings and number one in your hearts. Climb into this treehouse of love at 512-836-0590. Now, here are Todd and Oz.
0: There's a growing problem in a specific neighborhood in Austin, Texas. Talking about the Runberg area. And, well, they're thinking about installing some gunshot detection devices.
4: Ah,
0: we'll explain. Okay. You can join us at 512-836-0590. Yeah, the Austin neighborhood is testing out the new gunshot detection system. And this has been kind of controversial in many cities in America. Chicago had them for a while. They were hoping that would cut down on, gun violence in their city. However, it was deemed to be a racist technology.
4: Yeah. Yeah, so the mayor got rid of him.
0: Brian LaCour, he lives in the Runberg neighborhood. And he's the treasurer of the North Austin Civic Association. And a lot of the folks are growing pretty upset with the crime and the violence in their neighborhood. He tells KXAN he loves the neighborhood, and he's seen some improvements. But one issue that they've been dealing with is gunfire. Gunfire. Now, that's why he's spearheading this gunshot detection program.
24: So when there's a gunshot, you get an alert on your phone, typically a text or an email, and it will show them a particular location and a particular alert. This is showing some of the recent alerts that we've had.
0: Yeah, the alert provides them with an ID number, a general location on a marked map, and an incident time, and a recording of what the sensor detected. Now, residents can view that information, listen to the recording, and then decide if they want to notify the police.
24: It's entirely voluntary. We're not putting sensors everywhere, spying on people.
0: I'm sure Brian's against those license plate readers as well. Well, what are you doing here?
4: Yeah.
0: This sounds like a nothing effort that will go nowhere.
4: Why wouldn't you get the police involved if you're trying to cut down on gunfire, whether it's celebratory gunfire or, gang violence, whatever the reason? If you're spending I'm assuming money, and on this program, you're detecting it. You've got 100 or so people that are involved. Why wouldn't you contact the police when it detects actual gunfire? I could understand.
0: Sounds like they don't want to solve the problem.
4: Like if you get a notification and you listen to the audio of it, and you could tell it's some kids are popping off black cats around 4th of July or New Year's. All right, well, you obviously wouldn't call the cops, but if you can tell it's gunfire, what are you going to do with that information if not pass it on to the cops?
0: Yeah, the program launched in North Austin mid-June, and Brian there, he said they got about 100 people so far that have opted in to this program. How can you say you love that neighborhood? Seriously, Brian, you love that neighborhood. Really?
4: Yeah.
0: It sounds like Brian and others like Brian are being gentrified by poverty and violence in their own neighborhood.
4: I mean, when I think of the Runberg area, that's kind of what I think of first and foremost. It's not, I mean, yeah, that's my go-to first thought, unfortunately.
0: I don't think Brian is serious. I don't think the Runberg, the neighborhood association there is serious about solving this problem. You know,
4: you
0: need to go to a city council meeting and tell your city council member that this needs to stop. This celebratory gunfire needs to end. That's a culture issue. That's a culture issue.
4: Well, celebratory gunfire has gotten a lot of people killed over the years.
0: Yes, it has. Yeah.
4: And I know that, at least according to this KXAN story, that this was sort of spurred on by an issue that was likely caused by celebratory gunfire, where a bullet actually came down through a woman's ceiling and landed right next to her baby's crib. Could have hit the baby. So they decided, all right, this is a problem for us. Let's go. But again, if you're not going to involve the cops in this, when you actually have reports, what are you going to do with the information?
0: Yeah.
4: It seems kind of
0: I'd like to know more about, you know, specifically what part of Runberg. Runberg's pretty long road. There's not a parade tour of the homes on the Runberg location.
4: So
0: there's no stop there.
4: Looking at this map here, the North Austin Civic Association, of which he's the treasurer, represents Quail Creek Northwest, Quail Creek West, Jamestown, Quail Creek. So you're talking kind of bordered by 183, looks like Kramer Lane, North Lamar, that general area there. So that's kind of the area that he's talking about.
0: Yeah, yeah. How far is this issue from those clubs in North Austin we've been talking about for the past few days? Not too far.
4: No, it doesn't look like it's all that far. I mean, it's a little... I guess it's a little west of there, but not far from it at all.
0: Listen, it is 8:10, and if you live in that neighborhood, we'd love to hear from you. 512-836-0590. How common is the celebratory gunfire in your neighborhood? Listen, more Democrats are now calling for Maine Democrat Senate nominee Graham Plattner to drop out of the race following, the latest sexual assault allegations. Fox reporter Madeline Rivera checks in.
2: Maine Democrats are accusing Graham Plattner's team of trying to influence the process to potentially replace him, a claim the campaign denies. One person that could succeed him is former Maine Senate President Troy Jackson. Our Revolution, a progressive group founded by Senator Bernie Sanders, is now backing Jackson as Sanders pulls his support of Plattner. Sanders saying, I've spoken with Graham Plattner about the best path forward for Maine. In light of these very serious allegations, I have recommended that he step aside. Sanders now joins the growing list of Democrats who are reversing course and denouncing Plattner after standing by him just weeks ago.
0: Yeah, just weeks ago. He was the guy. He was the guy that Senator Warren wanted, who Bernie Sanders wanted. He was the guy that was going to fight the oligarchy.
4: Mm-hmm.
0: Now the oligarchy's trying to get rid of him. Democrats have until July the 13th, just a few days, for Plattner to withdraw. And until then... and then until July the 27th to name a replacement. The results of the race could determine which party controls the Senate. It's a very important seat for both sides.
4: It's fascinating to watch this year because the Democrat Party clearly is willing to overlook any sort of egregious behavior as long as they're potentially able to win because of it. You know, party over country at all costs, including sidling up next to a guy with a Nazi tattoo and almost a dozen accusations of sexual assault or misconduct of some kind. Good on you, Dems.
0: Miss Squeeze and Tom checking in from the Anderson Mill area. Hey, Tom, good morning.
5: Morning, Jim.
0: Yep.
5: Morning, gentlemen. I've got an idea we might try. How about if we were to hire a couple of hundred police officers and start prosecuting criminals? I bet that would kind of tamp it down on Northeast Austin.
0: That's a good point. Yeah. That's a good point. That's pretty logical, common sense kind of opinion there, Tom.
4: I know the Austin Police Department would love to be able to hire hundreds more cops. I think it's an issue with recruiting enough, for one, and then keeping them around with a hostile city council.
0: The HOA treasurer there, the North Austin Civic Association, I don't know how Brian votes, but I am curious, did he vote in the current city council member that supported the defunding and the reimagining of public safety?
4: That would, yeah.
0: Elections have consequences.
4: They do indeed.
0: It's 8:13.
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4: At 8:15, getting you a look at those roads. Austin's on-time traffic on 35 southbound at Breaker Lane. Still got a couple lanes. Left lane blocked up by a wreck. Happened there a little while ago. Watch out for that. There's a, looks like a stall right there around Northland Drive and Shoal Creek Boulevard. And 71 westbound just before 183. Left shoulder blocked by a stall there. Another check, 8:31. Patrick Osborne, Austin's on-time traffic.
12: News Radio KLBJ Radar Weather Watch, dealing with extremely warm temperatures today with a high of 100, partly cloudy skies, clear overnight down into the low to mid 70s. Tomorrow, again, a high of 100 with mostly sunny skies. Right now, it looks like there could be some relief Tuesday next week with highs only in the upper 80s. That's your News Radio KLBJ Radar Weather Watch.
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0: show. State Attorney General Ken Paxton is facing some allegations related to his voter registration and address. This is according to a joint investigation published this week in the Texas Tribune and ProPublica. Very left-leaning organizations.
1: Yes, yes.
0: Anyway, official records indicate that Paxton voted in six elections using a Collin County residential address, his hometown. Yeah, the core elements of the controversy alongside Paxton's ongoing efforts to address election integrity. Well, reports state that Paxton remained registered to vote at his home there in Collin County that he shared with his wife, State Senator Angela Paxton. Now, reports citing divorce filings from 2025 indicates a different living situation the year prior. Public records have linked his living arrangement to a property in neighboring Denton County since early 2026. Texas law requires specific requirements for voter registration addresses, voting while ineligible to carry a legal consequence in Texas. And Paxton's political campaign has dismissed the initial investigation as baseless, a lie, kind of a tabloid story, and released a statement affirming that he is a lawful registered Texas voter in full compliance with the law. Yeah, they're stretching on this one.
1: Yeah, it kind of sounds like it. But yeah, I would be desperate, too, if I was the Tallarico campaign.
0: That's true.
1: You know, considering that every time this guy's opened his mouth over the past 6 years, he's coming back to bite him now.
0: Mm-hmm.
1: And he's being made to look a fool over it.
0: Well, the allegations emerged shortly after Paxton's office launched a public tip line related to a suspected voter fraud ahead of the primary election. Reports note that Paxton's office previously prosecuted individuals for using false residential address on their voter registration forms. Paxton has maintained a stance on addressing voter fraud and legal decisions regarding ballot collection practices in Texas. Yeah, jump in here at 512-836-0590. This is really a lot to do with nothing, really.
1: Yeah, I think for the most part. I mean, you know, if you got proof and evidence and you can tie them to something, then do it. Otherwise, I guess keep grasping at straws.
0: I don't know. I think it's kind of an old story. I'm not sure why the Tribune's covering it now. I guess they're willing to carry the bucket for the Tallarico camp?
1: Yeah, whatever it takes to help this guy finally get past the finish line. Yeah. They desperately want to get a Democrat in office up there.
0: Yeah. It is 8:21. Listen, the candidate that is challenging Greg Abbott to be the governor of Texas this fall is vowing to pay every Texas household money if she's elected. I think this is a real indication of desperation on her part.
1: It smacks of desperation.
0: Yeah, Democrat Gina Hinojosa. She says if she defeats Greg Abbott, she'll send every household a check for $1,500 from the state's rainy day fund. Hinojosa calls it the corruption tax refund. How much would this cost the state?
1: $17 billion. It would come straight out of the our savings account.
0: And goes to everybody or every individual or every household?
1: Every household. Every household would get a $1,500 check. But you've got to elect her first. She's got to defeat Greg Abbott, or you don't get the money.
0: Well, you've also got to get approval from the state lawmakers, too.
1: Two-thirds of it, that's right.
0: Yeah, the money would be drawn directly from the state's Economic Stabilization Fund, the state's savings accounts. Now, her plan would require approval from the legislature. She says Texans are struggling because of Greg Abbott. In an interview with the Texas Tribune, she says this idea is just common sense. It's the money. It's our money. It's the people's money. And it should go to the people that work hard in the state who need it the most.
1: She accuses Greg Abbott of hoarding money. She says that's what our surplus is there. It's Greg Abbott. He's hoarding the money that should be out there for the people of Texas. I don't know. I think it's actually a good thing to have a pretty comfy padding when it comes to your savings. And I don't want your $1,500 check. I don't want a government handout. I got a little more self-respect than that.
0: Yeah, use that money to lower our property taxes.
1: Either that or just stop taking as much money away from us and let's keep more of it. How about that?
0: I don't know why they would give it to people that don't own property.
1: That's a very good point.
0: Or maybe don't even need it.
1: Yeah, because that money comes from property taxes.
0: I think it's just a political desperation on her part. She's starting to get the internal polling that she has no chance whatsoever.
1: I'm not sure Texas is going to go the way of New York when it comes to being wooed by promises of free stuff, especially cash.
0: I'm trying to figure out, is it $17 billion or $1.7 billion?
1: Well,
0: I'm trying to figure that out.
1: So I've according to what I've seen here, she would draw down... right now, there's about, around $27 billion. And so she would draw it down by about $17 billion, leaving about $10 billion behind, with the expectation that the fund would grow roughly $2.5 to $3 billion a year, moving forward.
0: Mm.
1: But that's a significant amount of money. And I would much rather, if you're going to take that kind of amount of money out of the state's rainy day fund, that you use it for something other than just handouts for the people.
0: Is this buying votes?
1: It feels like it, doesn't it?
0: I thought that was a crime.
1: Yeah. Well, the promise of we'll get these checks out, but I've got to be in office first. So I guess there's a workaround there. She's not technically giving out cash for a vote. She's just saying, if you can get me in there, I'll make sure to get cash in your pocket, which still sounds like buying votes, if you ask me.
0: Well, listen, typically I don't have a problem with those that take our money giving us our money back, right? I mean, it is our money. She's right about that, right?
1: Sure. But you've already taken it. Use it for something that's going to be beneficial, and stop taking so much.
0: Mm.
1: I mean, that's you want to give back to the people. Get your hands out of our pockets.
0: You got one candidate that's talking about eliminating property taxes, and now one candidate that's talking about buying your votes mm-hmm. with your property taxes.
1: Yep. Yeah. Two sides. A very different argument here.
0: It is 8:25. Jump in at 512-836-0590. Damon is checking in from the Cashada Casino at Mustang Ridge, sitting on a heater this morning. Damon, good morning.
2: Good morning. No heater needed. It's already warm.
0: All right.
2: Hey, I just, buying votes is illegal if it comes from private funds, but this is, we're going to give you government funds to buy that vote. And I kind of wonder what's next. Can she give away an acre of land to everybody? We've got so much surplus land. Everybody can get an acre of land if they just vote her into office. Because it's contingent on her winning the election.
1: Right.
0: Mm-hmm.
1: Right.
0: Yeah.
2: So, I mean, this seems like quid pro quo to me. And you could give away, once we start down this slippery slope, you could give away government apartments, government buildings, government land, government surplus vehicles. I mean, it's, you could really set the field for buying votes with government-owned merchandise.
0: But it works, doesn't it? Some people vote for a candidate that gives them the most, right?
1: Mm-hmm. Yeah, a lot of people do.
2: Yeah, ask Mom Donnie.
1: Yeah.
2: Ask Mao. Ask a lot. There's a lot of them that's how they get there, but it never works out.
1: Yeah.
2: But we've got a lot of uneducated people in our society today.
0: Thank you, Damon. Appreciate you checking in, man. It is 8:26. Join us at 512-836-0590. I see you there on hold. We'll get to you straight ahead.
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12: A jury in Seattle has awarded $8 million to a student who was punched in the face by one of his teachers. It's one of the largest levies ever against the Seattle public schools.
13: And holy cow, they were asking for $76 to $124 million in damages. So $8 million doesn't sound that bad when you look at what they were asking for.
12: No kidding, yes.
14: It's a ridiculous settlement, $8 million for punching a kid. No, you should not make it a practice to punch any of your students, even if they make you mad and they fight you. You got to be better than that. My only disagreement comes with a jury award in this of $8 million. Give me a break. If, Mark, if you want to put one right in a kisser, I'd take $8 million right now. I would.
12: I'm going to pass for right now. Thank you.
13: Well, but thanks for putting the offer on the table.
14: Yes. Hit me with your best shot for $8 million. We'll move on.
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18: News. I'm Therese Crowley. President Trump at the NATO summit on the ceasefire with Iran.
19: I think it's over.
18: After Iran fired on commercial ships during the supposed pause for the Ayatollah's funeral.
19: These are evil, sick people, and we have to rid their cancer. Cancer. And you know what you do? You got to cut out cancer early.
18: After CENTCOM's 80 airstrikes, President Trump warns he's going to hit him again harder tonight. Maine Senate Democrat candidate Graham Plattner in a power play after a credible rape allegation prompted the party to pull support. Reportedly, he wants to pick the next candidate before dropping out. And Republican five-term Senator Susan Collins surges ahead. Accused Charlie Kirk assassin Tyler Robinson, facing video evidence of him at the scene as the defense tries to refute DNA evidence at his Provo, Utah probable cause hearing day 3. America is listening to Fox News.
1: A31 now, getting you a look at Austin's on-time traffic. Looks like there's a crash I'm seeing here. 35 northbound, right there around Riverside. That's definitely going to have you slow. 290 eastbound at Scenic Brook Drive. Report of a stalled vehicle through there. And that's about it right now. Another major issue is we'll have another check for you coming up at 8:45. Patrick Osborne, Austin's on-time traffic.
20: News Radio KLBJ Radar Weather Watch. The dog days of summer are upon us. We're hitting 100 this afternoon. Partly cloudy skies. Mostly clear mid-70s this evening. Tomorrow, mostly sunny and a high again of 100. That's your News Radio KLBJ Radar Weather Watch. I'm Rachel Merritt.
15: Mark, Melinda, and Ed.
12: 3 out of 4 Texas nurses say within the last year they have been the victim of physical assaults or sexual harassment on the job. Chelsea is calling from downtown. It says on the screen that you got out of bedside nursing because of the violence. Tell us about it.
21: I was actually a newer nurse, so I had less than 5 years under my belt, and I was working bedside nursing, and I experienced numerous occasions of the sexual and physical assaults from patients. And it's unfortunate because you don't feel like you can go to your leaders or management, because usually what you'll hear back is, well, what could you have done differently to not let the situation elevate to that level that the patient would want to lash out?
14: What was the most common thing you faced with unruly patients or violent patients?
21: Well, it would be, as a female nurse, there would be a lot of sexual comments, sexual actions that would be done by patients, but also a lot of hitting, a lot of anger. Sometimes when we would have drug-seeking patients or even patients in pain, and, you know, you do have sympathy for them because, you know, when you're in pain, But as you know, someone said before, we're there to help. That's the only thing that we're there to do. You know, we're not the ones causing the pain. We're actually the ones trying to help you out with it. But yeah, you still experience that abuse.
0: Chelsea, you said that the hospital admin would say, what could you do differently? I take that to mean that they thought the patients did no wrong. There had to be some underlying reason why that patient would act that way towards you instead of they just are a bad person.
21: Exactly.
15: Every afternoon, 2 to 4 on News Radio KLBJ.
2: President Trump, quotes, may be a big attack against Iran now that they violated the terms of the memo of understanding. Yeah, the president getting tough on the Iranian regime.
22: We hit him very hard last night. Very, very hard. Probably hit him hard again tonight. I'll give him a little warning. We're going to hit him hard tonight. But we'll see how it all works out.
2: Yeah, there you go. So, the memo of understanding, any kind of communication towards a peace deal is kind of off the table now.
1: Sounds like it.
2: Yeah.
1: I know that there are a lot of people that have been waiting for a long time for this very moment. It seemed inevitable that eventually Donald Trump was going to go, enough. And when you look at it now, nobody can say Donald Trump didn't give Iran a chance. Nobody can say that. Because a lot of people were frustrated with the number of chances he was giving them.
2: You were very frustrated.
1: Well, sure. I mean, because demand, they wouldn't follow through, and he'd give him another chance, give him another chance. But the world has now been able to see who Iran is, how they negotiate, and whatever happens to them, they got it coming.
2: Yeah. Bob, they're on line two. Hang on just a second. We want to check in with Newsman Mike Tobin in Tel Aviv.
23: We don't have reaction yet from the Israeli government. They're remaining quiet following President Trump saying that the memorandum of understanding, he thinks it is off. But what the president has said is that the U.S. needs to finish the job and Iran will not have a nuclear weapon.
22: The denuclearization of Iran, and we're going to denuke it. We're not going to let them because they're crazy.
23: The U.S. response has increased intensity. 8 times as many targets were hit compared to the last time the U.S. responded to Iran firing on ships in the Strait. The targets include some 60 Revolutionary Guard small boats. CENTCOM also says the strikes included defense systems, command and control networks, coastal radar sites, and anti-ship capabilities.
2: Yeah, the president, however, insists peace talks will continue between the U.S. and Iran. I guess the negotiators are still trying to bring an end to this.
1: One can hope.
2: Yeah, I think a lot of people want something dramatic to happen to take out the Iranian regime.
1: I think that they've certainly made themselves deserving of something like that, yeah.
2: I don't think people have a good understanding of what we're talking about. When we say the Iranian regime, that's millions of people that support the regime.
1: Yeah, it's not going to be an easy task. I really don't know how you complete the job.
2: We've done it two other times.
1: We've
2: done it a couple of other times in our nation's history.
1: May have to ramp things up a little more.
2: And it's pretty interesting. There's one thing that disappoints me, in the president's talk on this front, and maybe this is not fair. Every president since the beginning of the creation of this nation has known that radical Islam is the problem.
1: Yeah, sure, and it has been,
2: and always and always will be.
1: Mm-hmm.
2: It is 8:35. Let me squeeze in Bob Green. That's what it says on the screen. Bob, good morning.
24: Good morning. How are you all doing this morning?
2: Oh, we're outstanding. Good. Yes, sir.
24: Yeah, I wanted to talk a little bit about the hypocrisy about what's going on. You've got two Democrats, one who is absolutely crazy, thinks there are six genders and wants open borders and wants gender modification for young children. And these are two of the same Democrats that abandoned their post at the Capitol last session.
2: That's right.
24: To avoid voting on election integrity.
1: Ran off like cowards.
24: They left the state to try and to break quorum and prevent it from happening. It eventually got passed, but election integrity is just too dadgum important. It's kind of like personal integrity. Mm. If you got it, nothing else matters. And if you don't, nothing else matters. Mm. So I'm really kind of sick of it. These people want to be promoted to a next higher level in government, and yet they fought all the way to attack election integrity, common sense election integrity legislation that Senator Brian Hughes sponsored.
4: Yeah. Well, here's the thing, Bob. You say it's just these two, but I think it's actually a Democrat Party problem.
5: Yeah.
4: You know what I mean?
24: You're correct. They were just two of the group that left the state.
4: Because you got the Democrats that are trying to get out a duly elected official up in Maine right now, this Graham Platner.
24: Oh.
4: Right?
24: He's crazy too.
4: He is crazy. He's definitely a weirdo. And if only there was a sign or indication that he was a weirdo, right? So if only we had an idea. If only there was some evidence that linked him towards his craziness.
1: Hard to find, isn't it?
4: Well, more Democrats are calling for Maine Democrat Senate nominee Graham Platner to drop out. Elizabeth Warren just last week said he was the best man on planet Earth. They want him. So did Bernie Sanders just days ago. Well, now they've all reversed their opinions on him. Now that he's got another sexual assault allegation against him. I think it's part of the playbook for the Democrat machine that if you start trailing in the polls that, well, they're going to find a rapist.
1: Yeah.
4: They're gonna find a victim.
1: They're pretty good at that.
4: Here's Fox reporter Madeline Rivera.
6: Maine Democrats are accusing Graham Platner's team of trying to influence the process to potentially replace him, a claim the campaign denies. One person that could succeed him is former Maine Senate President Troy Jackson. Our Revolution, a progressive group founded by Senator Bernie Sanders, is now backing Jackson as Sanders pulls his support of Platner. Sanders saying, I've spoken with Graham Platner about the best path forward for Maine in light of these very serious allegations, I have recommended that he step aside. Sanders now joins the growing list of Democrats who are reversing course and denouncing Platner after standing by him just weeks ago.
4: Yeah, Democrats have until July the 13th for Platner to withdraw. Then they have until July the 27th to name a replacement. The results of this race could determine which party controls the Senate.
1: Let's not fool ourselves here and try to play make-believe that if Platner's polling numbers weren't better, that they'd still be backing him. They would. They were willing to overlook all of these different allegations, the Nazi tattoo, his ridiculous comments that he was making online. They would overlook all of that. Poll numbers haven't been great, so they had to force him out. Mm. Because morality, character, integrity, none of that matters to them. It's all about how can we maintain or gain power. Graham Platner, they thought was going to be their guy, as much of a scumbag as he's been telling us who he is for months, and they didn't care. Imagine if the guy was a Republican. You think they'd give him any one of the passes that they'd given him all this time?
5: Mm-mm.
1: So I think Platner ought to stay in the race. I think he ought to just stay in the race. This is the guy y'all wanted. This is the guy that y'all said is such a stand-up dude. So keep him and see how well that works out for you against Susan Collins.
4: Yeah.
1: That's what I think.
4: Yeah. Yeah, jump in at 512-836-0590. A couple of texters are saying, are you talking about Trump? Are you talking about Ken Paxton? Well, Ken Paxton, he did have an affair. I don't think there's any denying that. I don't think he would deny that. That's why he and Angela Paxton got what they call a biblical divorce, mm-hmm. is what it was referred to in the courtroom.
1: Yeah.
4: But he's not accused of raping anyone.
1: No.
4: Do you justify that in your head, Travis County Democrat Party? How do you justify that in your head?
1: Well, then they would probably say, but Trump, but E. Jean Carroll, right? Which, I mean, that he was never convicted criminally of that. I'm not really sure I'd believe any of that anyway.
4: Jean Carroll said that that Trump never touched her.
1: Yeah. So, but somehow she's still demanding a payout.
4: She followed him into the elevator.
1: Mm-hmm.
5: Yeah.
4: Anyway, it is 8:41. You can join us at 512-836-0590 here on the Todd and Oz Show. Listen, Toyota is betting big on the Lone Star State. The car maker moving production of the Tacoma pickup truck from Mexico to an expanded facility in San Antonio. That's great. State Senator Roland Gutierrez, he says this positions the whole state as a leader in domestic manufacturing.
8: And we've got to continue that positive energy and trying to make these types of things happen into the future and hopefully be able to open doors for different companies to come about and do some of the same kind of work that's been happening here now with Toyota.
4: Their billion-dollar plan is to shift production away from their Tijuana facility to San Antonio, and it's all happening as the U.S. and Mexico begin new trade talks. Yeah, the current United States-Mexico-Canadian agreement has expired, triggering yearly reviews.
1: Okay.
4: Does Roland Gutierrez give the current administration credit for bringing Toyota back?
1: My guess is a guy like Roland Gutierrez would never give the current administration credit for anything.
4: It is 8:41. And you could join us at 512-836-0590 here on the Todd and Oz Show. It's 8:42.
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6: Yeah. All right, it's 8:45. Checking Austin's on-time traffic. Looks like we got a report of a problem right now. 35 northbound with a crash right there near Old Torf. Also, 290 eastbound stalled vehicle reported at Scenic Brook. And looks like you may have a stall as well, southbound 360 right there around Stone Lake Boulevard. Patrick Osborne, Austin's on-time traffic.
7: News Radio KLBJ Radar Weather Watch. Partly cloudy skies. We are definitely in triple digits this afternoon. Clear tonight with an overnight low of 75. Tomorrow, sunny and again, a high of 100. That's your News Radio KLBJ Radar Weather Watch. I'm Rachel Marisay.
6: Here on the Todd and Oz Show. Can we stop pretending we like soccer now that
8: yes.
6: Team USA is out?
8: Yes, we can.
6: I was crying there for about 30 minutes, and then all of a sudden I realized we don't like soccer in America.
8: Well, you're going to have to come back around 4 years from now, but, you know, it's a small price to pay. Maybe in 4 years the U.S. will actually win.
6: Yeah. What was the screening process of one of these matches that sparked some international controversy? Which match was this?
8: Oh, so it was, I think it was between Egypt and Argentina. Hmm. And people are up in arms because the security there at the match.
6: And where was this?
8: Well, it's here in America somewhere. I'm not sure which city.
6: Okay.
8: To be honest with you.
6: New York or Seattle or New Jersey.
8: Yeah. Security was just seen checking Egyptian fans, digging through their bags, real robust screening.
6: Wow.
8: Fans of Argentina, they were kind of getting the pass real quick to go through.
6: Mm. Well,
8: and people are saying, well, this is racist. Clearly this is bias. You're showing how corrupt you are, FIFA.
6: Mm.
8: Here's the thing. I don't think there's racism in it. I think FIFA security actually understands when you're dealing with fans from a country with a documented generations of history of terrorism.
6: Yeah.
8: Versus Argentina.
6: You mean the history precedes them?
8: Yeah. I would say that FIFA's just being smart. And it's not like the Argentina fans got to just walk in completely unchecked.
6: This was Atlanta, by the way.
8: It was Atlanta. Okay. Yeah. I knew it was here in the U.S. somewhere.
6: Right? Yeah.
8: But I'm just
6: saying. But the Egyptians were upset because security went through their bags, but didn't go through the bags of the Argentina guests.
8: Correct.
6: Hmm.
8: Correct.
6: Now, why do you think that is? Why the different approach? 512-836-0590.
8: I guess the stats would have something to do with it.
6: Data?
8: Yeah.
6: Data.
8: Generations of history might have something to do with it.
6: Yeah, you're right. You may be right. Yeah, data. It is 8:48. Listen, the city of Austin has opened up the application window for millions of dollars in grant funding for local artists, musicians, bass players. Now, in total, they have $23 million that's being available for musicians. Yeah, the funding comes from the city's hotel occupancy tax revenue. There are some specific guidelines. It has to go towards, you know, things that draw tourism.
8: Right.
6: You know, things like, you know, that's how you get the big art project.

0: tickets at the airports.
1: Stuff that we all want.
0: State law. There's state law that governs how hotel occupancy tax money can be spent. I don't think it has to be spent, $23 million on musicians.
2: Seems a little absurd.
0: Omar Lozano was with Visit Austin and tells CBS Austin it's very, very important to invest in the arts. And I agree it is. It's important to have arts. Arts is pretty important to our culture. He says musicians are one of the biggest draws for tourism here in Austin.
3: What we've learned through some of our research and partners is that live music is actually a top three travel motivator for us. So that is, you know, next to shopping and retail.
4: I don't believe that.
0: I don't believe it's the number three behind shopping and retail, because we got F1 racing that draws a large crowd. Although we do have, the Austin City Limits Music Festival. We have a lot of festivals here in town. We got a lot of venues. You know, and there was a time where Austin was known as the live music capital of the world.
4: I mean, I believe it when you, if you were to tell me that, you know, tourism accounts for a significant injection into the economy when ACL rolls around to South by Southwest, yeah, fair enough. But you're not going to convince me that on some random Friday night in August, people are flying all the way in from Portland, Oregon, just to see a band play on 6th Street. That's not drawing people to Austin.
0: No.
4: So maybe ACL. Because I know... You're every year with that, you're talking about a multi-hundred-million-dollar, you know, infusion of cash into the local economy.
0: We need to look a little bit deeper into the rules and the regulations, the law, when it comes to spending money from the hotel occupancy tax. Because I can think of other things that the money could be used for that would benefit, tourism.
4: Yeah, I just, there's a lot of this money, grant money and other public dollars that does go to prop up a music industry that seems like... these days really would struggle to keep itself afloat without all that extra outside help.
0: Executive director of Ground Floor Theater, Lisa Sheps, she says the funding helps support their productions.
5: It really helps us produce works, get the word out there, make sure that all artists that work with us are paid for their time. Yeah. Very few grants just give you money and walk away.
0: Yeah. Now,
5: so you have to do very detailed reports about where the money is being spent.
4: I would hope so.
0: Yeah.
4: I mean, you're getting free money.
0: According to the city, the grant recipients must file reports on things like audience reach, tourism impact, economic benefits. Also document how their grant money is being spent before a final payment is released. Each grant will range in value from $5,000 up to $250,000. The window for the application process runs through August the 18th.
4: Sounds like it's a good time to play music.
0: I guess so.
4: Or at least learn how to play an instrument out there.
0: Yeah,
4: man.
0: Yeah.
4: You'll get yourself some of that cash. I think it's great that they get help, that musicians can get some help.
0: Well, it's not just musicians, right? That's a little disingenuous of me. It goes towards, a variety of theater groups. You know what I mean? Like the Austin Ballet, the Austin Symphony. Some of those get some sort of a break as well.
4: Yeah.
0: You know?
4: Arts and culture and music and all that stuff, right?
0: Yeah, yeah. I get it.
4: It just
0: seems like a lot of money, right? $23 million?
4: It is a lot of money. $23 million. And it's a big part of Austin's kind of identity, all this artsy stuff.
0: What if there was somebody listening right now? Let's say there's a 15-year-old kid. He wants a guitar for Christmas. His parents get him one this coming December. He's applied for the grant money. Can he get at least $5,000 to take classes on how to learn how to play the guitar? Or what kind of stipulation is required?
4: Well, so they say that the eligible uses for the money include things like creative production, public programming, operations, cultural events, media, digital arts, dance, literary arts, and other projects, it says. I don't know, maybe.
0: I mean, there's a lot of wheeling.
4: I mean, it is kind of, yeah.
0: A lot of runway there.
4: Yeah. It's possible. There's a lot of money out there, up to $250,000. And it's not coming directly out of your pocket, right? It's hotel occupancy dollars. And a lot of times people like to make the argument that, well, it's not your property taxes, it's visitors. It's still our money.
0: It's still our money. It's still the people's money.
4: It's our money, right.
0: Well, speaking of live music, there's some good news for fans of a longtime music scene. Emo's.
4: All right.
0: Is planning to move back into downtown.
4: That's what I'm talking about.
0: Yeah, the venue was a staple in the downtown music scene for decades, but it moved to a north location there on Riverside back in 2011. Yeah, a Los Angeles-based company will take over the property on Riverside Drive in January, and officials with Emo say they'll be moving into the new building in the downtown area. More updates will be shared on social media, they say. Emo's, originally opened in 1992 at the corner of East 6th and Red River.
4: Used to be one of my favorites.
0: Big hangout.
4: Used to be one of my favorites. I used to love catching music at Emo's years ago. Saw so many great bands.
0: That's back when it was safe to go there.
4: Yeah, yeah. Because back in the old days, I mean, that's where I always hung out on Red River. The Red Eyed Fly from 710.
0: Oh, man, some great shows.
4: Places like that.
0: Some great punk rock at the Red Eyed Fly.
4: Love it. Those are my places.
0: Cold beer. Yeah. It's the kind of place where you could walk around at night.
4: Yeah.
0: I don't think you can in that location right now.
4: It's a little sketchier now than it was, say, 20 years ago. But it's good to know that Emo's are going to be coming back.
0: Yeah, that's
4: because they were an absolute staple. I think 1992 when they moved in there at 6th of Red River. So, yeah. They're welcome back anytime.
0: Yeah, jump in at 512-836-0590 here on the Todd and Oz Show. Georgetown is getting a new Amazon facility. And, those rainbow crosswalks, they're going to be painted over. And that's angered at least one city councilman. He's so angry, he's stomping his foot mad.
4: Oh, the humanity.
0: It's 8:55 here at KLBJ. The Todd and Oz Show.
4: So we're not out of the woods yet when it comes to being in the time of year where we could potentially see some severe weather. Not too long ago, we had some hail reports, high winds, heavy rainfall, kind of stuff that really does some damage to your roof. 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
8: Do you favor a bell-to-bell ban on the use of cell phones in all Texas public schools, or do you have objections? 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
9: I was a teacher for 21 years, elementary school teacher, and it wasn't 10 years ago that, at least in our district, the big push was BYOD, bring your own device. Got to get everybody in there. Now, I was a second, third grade teacher. That means even the little kids got to bring whatever they have. And they were push that, and now all of a sudden we're making a whole 360-degree turn on this.
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0: Well, the city is talking about equitable access to rentable scooters here in town. Lime and Bird specifically. And talking about an ordinance that would require Lyft and Bird to offer cheaper rides for poor people.
4: Yeah.
0: Now, I don't know how Lyft and Bird would know your income, but there you go. And I'm kind of getting tired of subsidizing other people's rides. We have plenty of options out there. There's no need to subsidize Lime and Lyft or scooter rides for anybody in this city.
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0: Recently, some metal rails and loops were installed by someone on a nearly dozen planter boxes near 6th Street and Brazos. Downtown Austin Alliance says it had no part in the installation. It is also curious as to who added the deterrence, if you will, to keep the homeless away.
4: You know, I don't know if it's just homeless. I mean, they also kind of look like those things that people would put up to stop people with skateboards from, you know, grinding up the sides of planter boxes with their tricks and whatnot.
0: Sure.
4: But I would think that this would be fairly easy to track down or at least get an idea. There's surveillance cameras all over downtown Austin.
0: Either the city did it and the city doesn't want the general public to know that they had something to do with it because it goes against the activist narratives about letting the homeless go anywhere they want.
4: I could believe that.
0: Or it was one of the business owners downtown that did it out of frustration. Well, damn you, city. If you're not going to enforce this camping ban and keep the hobos away from my front door, well, then I'm going to install these things to protect my building.
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15: Expect more airstrikes in Iran. I'm Chris Foster, Fox News. President Trump says he thinks a ceasefire with Iran is now over and negotiations are a waste of time.
16: We hit them very hard last night. Very hard. Probably hit them hard again tonight. I'll give them a little warning. We're going to hit them hard tonight.
15: Strikes resumed after Iran went back to attacking tankers in the Strait of Hormuz and has now launched intercepted strikes aimed at U.S. bases in Bahrain and Kuwait. The president of the NATO summit in Turkey also tells Ukraine's President Zelensky they'll be allowed to manufacture their own Patriot missiles for air defense against Russia.
16: We're going to give a license to you to make Patriots. That's pretty cool, right?
17: Larry.
16: This way you can't complain that we're not giving them enough. It's a make them yourself.
15: The president's leaving Turkey soon. He's back at the White House tonight. The main state Democratic Party says it's working on a fair, transparent plan to replace Graham Plattner on the Senate primary ballot once he resigns over a rape accusation.
18: Maine Democrats are accusing Graham Plattner's team of trying to influence the process to potentially replace him, a claim the campaign denies. One person that could succeed him is former Maine Senate President Troy Jackson. Our Revolution, a progressive group founded by Senator Bernie Sanders, is now backing Jackson as Sanders pulls his support of Plattner.
15: Fox's Madeline Rivera. State 3 of a hearing in Utah for prosecutors to present evidence against Charlie Kirk murder suspect Tyler Robinson. Fox's Grinnell Scott with some of yesterday's testimony.
19: Questioning of an investigator placed Robinson in a wooded area where the murder weapon was found and introduced video to show Robinson's alleged movements. The defense sought to establish doubt on whether DNA on evidence means with certainty that the suspect physically touched the weapon. An FBI DNA expert said there can be limitations to that evidence. The judge will determine after this week's hearing if the case proceeds to a trial.
15: Prosecutors also showed video of Robinson interacting with members of Kirk's Turning Point USA group that morning. 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
15: Stocks are lower to start the day on Wall Street. The Dow is down 528 points, the S&P down 40, the NASDAQ down 98, and oil prices are more than 4% higher today, with President Trump saying he thinks the ceasefire with Iran is over. A former judge will be at the defendant's table for for a sentencing hearing this morning in Wisconsin.
1: It was a serious offense that requires a serious sentence, that from federal prosecutors, ahead of today's sentencing for former Milwaukee County Judge Hannah Dugan, who was convicted last December by a jury of obstructing federal immigration agents last year by helping an illegal immigrant in court on a battery charge dodge the ICE agents. The suspect later captured and has since been deported. Prosecutors are seeking over a year in jail, the defense probation, saying Dugan's been punished enough. She's expected to address the court directly ahead of her sentencing. In the Midwest Bureau, Jeff Manasso, Fox News.
15: The Democratic Party Senate primary debate this afternoon in Massachusetts.
2: Incumbent Senator Ed Markey and his challenger, Congressman Seth Moulton, will face off in the first debate of their Democratic primary race. The hour-long event will be held at a TV studio without an in-studio audience and broadcast live before being re-aired later in the evening. The debate will feature a moderator and a panel of journalists from Western Massachusetts media outlets. The race pits Markey, a 79-year-old veteran progressive, against 47-year-old Moulton, who has been polling well among moderates and unenrolled voters. Moulton has already had one debate, which Markey skipped, with Republican Senate candidate John Deaton. The Massachusetts primary is set for September 1st. Tanya J. Powers, Fox News.
15: The Kansas City Royals' Tyler Tolbert ties a major league record with hits in 12 consecutive plate appearances, five of them last night before the streak was broken in his last at-bat of the Royals' 16-12 win over the Mets in New York. And the Dodgers star Shohei Ohtani's hit his 300th home run during LA's 4-3 loss against the Rockies. I'm Chris Foster, Fox News.
23: 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Todd Jeffries and Patrick Osborne.
3: They don't know what the fuck they're doing.
23: And you at 512-836-0590. Now, here's Todd and Oz.
0: Yeah, it is 9:05 here on the Todd and Oz Show. Yeah, jump in here at 512-836-0590. We were talking before the top of the hour how, the city of Austin is about to release about $23 million in funds. So this is all money coming from the hotel occupancy tax. You know, when people come to town and stay in a hotel or rent a car, there's a special tax that is collected. And the money has to be spent a certain way according to the rules, the guidelines, the law. And has to be spent on other touristy kind of things.
4: Yeah.
0: And one of those things is the Austin Music Grant. Omar Lozano of Visit Austin, he tells CBS Austin it's very important to invest in the arts because it draws a lot of tourism dollars.
5: What we've learned through some of our research and partners is that live music is actually a top three travel motivator for us. So that is, you know, next to shopping and retail.
0: It may have been back in the 90s, but I'm not sure it is coming in at number three today.
4: I would
0: in
4: really
0: Austin,
4: be surprised.
0: Texas. Dave is checking in from Giddings, God's country. Dave, good morning.
17: Absolutely. Good morning to you.
0: Yes, sir.
17: You know,
0: oh, man. Dave, you went through that tunnel there in Giddings, man. We lost your signal.
4: Elon Musk's phone.
17: Oh,
0: there you go. Now you're out. Go ahead. You're out of the tunnel now. Go ahead.
17: Thank you. I made a living playing music in the 90s, and I can tell you the most important talent you need is shameless self-promotion.
0: Absolutely. Absolutely.
17: You know, if you're a musician, you just got to completely close.
0: Yeah. And Dave, you didn't have social media back then either, did you?
17: We did not have social media. Every week, I bet I hung out 150 posters every week for 10 years.
0: Yeah.
17: All over grinding. Every small town.
0: Are you still playing? Are you still in a band?
17: No. The band's kind of retired. The band was called Lost Wolf, L-O-S-T, Lost Wolf. It is available on Spotify and Apple Music. But it works. It works, you know. You just have to constantly be advertising.
0: Yeah, no doubt. No doubt. Lost Wolf. Gonna have to look him up now. Look at that. He got a little promotional advertising in there on that one, too.
4: He's right, though. It does seem like, I mean, because, you know, when I was young, I had a lot of buddies that played in bands. And it does seem like there are more opportunities now for financial help for musicians around Austin than there were, you know, 20, 25 years ago. That's what you did. You just went around and hung your posters up all over the place.
0: Sure. Speaking of marketing and turning things around, how about this story involving the Cracker Barrel? Remember just a couple of years ago, I think it was in 2024 maybe, when they launched a new campaign.
4: Might have been last year.
0: To try to change their image for some odd reason.
4: Yeah.
0: Yeah, they wanted to get away from that, and it kind of backfired on them. I'm not sure. I'm not sure if that woman is still leading the company or not. That had the idea of changing Cracker Barrel's image.
4: Yeah, I'm not. I think she is. CNBC was talking about this morning. They admit that wokeism really costs a lot of money.
0: It's wokeism and HR directors.
4: Yeah, yeah.
0: A lot of companies are getting rid of their HR departments.
4: Yeah, she admits that she made a big mistake in how this woke rebrand of Cracker Barrel really costs money. Donnie Deutsch there on CNBC said, you know, Cracker Barrel went from they were going for modernization. They changed their logo. They did all kinds of things differently. And Donald Trump had something to say about it. Before you know it, business is in the tank. They dropped by 8%. The CEO then came out, said, you know what? I screwed up, mea culpa. I kind of got fired by America. And now the business is strong. Stock is up 100% over the past 6 months because people actually like the patriotic shirts and the salt shakers and you know things that resonate with them. The traffic is way up. Their full year revenue outlook way up. All because they turned back from this dark cavern of wokeness that seems to just kill everything it touches and drive up costs for everybody.
0: CEO Julie Masino, she officially suspended the chain's $700 million restaurant remodeling program to focus strictly on operational improvements.
4: And it seems
0: how about
4: to
0: that?
4: Worked.
0: Just serve good food and do it right and have a smile, and that's really all you got to do.
4: I saw a lot of people complaining, too, though, that there was, you know, the food quality had gone down and things like that. And I think part of their 180 degree turn away from the wokeism here included bringing back some of the better quality food and things like that. I don't know. I couldn't even tell you last time I was in Cracker Barrel, but it just proves that the American public has an appetite for certain things.
0: And honesty.
4: And just woke weirdness isn't one of them. Not by and large, not in the mainstream. They just have very loud voices.
0: It is 9:10. You could join us at 512-836-0590. The United States launching another round of bombs and attacks on the Iranian regime overnight, and more to come. Newsman Mike Tobin has more on Trump's remarks this morning regarding the possible strike on Iran this evening and the aftermath of strikes last night.
6: The Israeli government is staying quiet about all these latest developments, but as you just heard there from President Trump, he is all but promising to hit Iran again tonight.
8: We go tonight? You know, normally I wouldn't tell you, but you know what? There's not a thing they can do about it. So the answer is probably.
6: The overnight U.S. response had increased intensity. 8 times as many targets were hit compared to 12 days ago, the last time the U.S. hit Iran, responding to attacks on shipping. The targets include some 60 Revolutionary Guard small boats. And we just heard from Secretary Hegseth saying that underground storage for drones and missiles was hit, defense radar and surveillance. We have video of U.S. strikes hitting in Bandar Abbas. Responded by firing into their neighbors, Kuwait and Bahrain. The official Iranian news agency claims to have hit some 85 U.S. targets in those countries. Details on the numbers of targets are not confirmed by other sources and probably exaggerated, but sirens sounded in Kuwait and Bahrain.
0: Newsman Mike Tobin reporting there. Here's the president's earlier this morning.
8: They are behaving very badly, as they have for 47 years. And, you know, we hit them hard last night after they launched a couple of, you don't have to know about this, you got stuff on your mind, but they launched a couple of drones and one rocket, one missile, and at ships, because they were in the strait, which they have every right to be. And so we hit them very hard last night, very, very, probably hit them hard again tonight. I'll give them a little warning, we're going to hit them hard tonight.
0: There you go, going to hit them hard again tonight. A bit of warning there.
4: Well, you know, there seems to be only one kind of communication that Iran understands.
0: That's right.
4: I mean, they had a huge carrot, they prefer the stick.
0: We all knew that, right? Mm-hmm. We all knew that.
4: Mm-hmm.
0: Yeah.
4: So they're going to get it. Mm-hmm. And, you know, nobody can say that Donald Trump hadn't given them enough chances. He's given so many chances, it's actually frustrated a lot of his longtime supporters. But the world has gotten to see just the kind of bad faith negotiators.
0: Now the world knows. Yeah. Now the world is on the same page. Because we got to do this about every 20 years, and sometimes the younger generation forgets.
4: Mm-hmm. Mm-hmm.
0: You know what I mean?
4: They got to see it for themselves.
0: Kind of like the voters of New York forgot.
4: Right.
0: 913 here at KLBJ.
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0: Chrissy is checking in from North Austin this morning on this homeless issue. You got two competing efforts. You got the city cleaning up some encampments. You got the state sweeping in several days prior doing the same thing. And, well, the state's making some great progress. Chrissy, good morning in North Austin. What are you thinking about?
13: Good morning. So, you know, it's so interesting when you hear the mayor and the czar. And basically what I hear is a lot of complaining. And really in this world, you have, you know, people that complain and the people that provide solutions. And so I'm sure that they don't need the governor's permission to provide solutions. I'm sure the city knows where every single homeless encampment is. All they have to simply do is work. They go, oh, I see the governor's task force is over here. Let's take a team out. Let's give some flyers out. Let's say, hey, come to this location. We're going to provide you this, this, and this. Because apparently the city has millions of dollars at its fingertips. But where is it actually being used? I don't even know, you know, besides a few hotels, where is all the money going? You know, where is places to help people get cleaned up, to go for job interviews, to get help with their addictions? Where are those places in the city? It should be really well now.
0: It's a great point. That's an outstanding point. You're absolutely right. This is a real opportunity for the mayor to step up and solve a real problem. Right.
4: Yeah, sure.
0: Instead of, just sugarcoating this money pit that we've created, this homeless industrial complex. You're right, Chrissy. A full city audit would go a long way in restoring some credibility and trust at City Hall. But the mayor is fully embracing the politics of the time.
4: Yeah. Yeah. In fact, I imagine if you had a mayoral candidate who was genuine about a full top down third party outside audit and followed through with it, that you'd probably find a wildly successful candidate, mayor that could actually draw people together.
23: 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Mark, Melinda, and Ed.
25: This is Mark in Georgetown. 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Welcome.
26: This is where I look at Ed and I shake my head and I look at Melinda and say that's where the level thinking comes from, because I understand at 100 miles an hour you should be pulled over and that's just ridiculous. But also, if somebody's got bald tires and these rains we're having right now, they're on the freeway and they got to slow down really quick, there's a very good chance those tires aren't going to grip the road and somebody's going to get hurt. So there's a reason we have laws and there's a reason that those tires shouldn't be bald, because somebody might get hurt and there's a very good chance of it.
27: Where's your tire store? I'm just kidding. I'm just kidding. Hey, you bring up a good point. Nobody should have balding tires. I would just use an extreme example to my great friend to my left, but she's really to the right, Melinda over there, about how I would rather my police officers get some yahoo driving 100 miles an hour than getting some granny from South Austin whose tires are bald.
26: Well, there you go, Ed. There you go again, putting it a granny, because most grannies are pretty darn smart and they get those tires fixed.
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0: 512-836-0590. Travis County's tax officials are on the hunt for nearly two dozen airplane owners who have failed to pay their property taxes. Tax assessor collector Cecile Israel, she tells KVU that there are 20 aircraft owners who owe about $2 million in combined property taxes.
1: We're talking about this at a time when school districts are closing schools. They're laying off teachers. City employees are losing their jobs. This is ultimately about equity, and I am adamant that if you can afford a private plane and you can afford a hangar for that plane and a house for that plane, you can pay your dang taxes.
0: Yeah, well, she says there are plenty of other delinquent accounts out there, but those 20 represent some of the most significant cases. Mm. Travis County's attorney's office is now pursuing legal action against some of the aircraft owners. According to Cecile Israel there, that three cases are currently in active lawsuits. Seven others are, approaching that kind of litigation. 10 others have received collection letters.
2: Well, there's kind of an underlying tone there in Celia Israel's, comments that she's really, they're wealthy and they're rich and they made success and how dare they?
0: There's a deep-seated anger towards success on the left.
2: Yeah.
0: Yeah, they don't like that. They want everybody to be the same at the bottom.
2: I mean, I'm not advising you to avoid paying your property taxes.
0: But no, you should pay.
2: I'm certainly not going to lose sleep over the fact that 20 property owners who own aircraft haven't paid their property taxes. Go on your cell last.
0: I'm sure they'll get around to it because it sounds like they owe a lot.
2: Yeah.
0: I'm trying to get the connection to the airplane. I guess that counts as value that has to be taxed.
2: Well, I'm guessing they've got to keep that plane somewhere. So maybe they've got it in a hangar, and perhaps that's a very expensive thing, piece of property. I'm sure it is. Growing up at then Lakeway, I saw some people had some pretty high-end stuff.
0: I would think if you haven't paid your property taxes, then that aircraft is probably on the verge of repossession.
2: Yeah, I mean, eventually there will be repercussions for your failure to pay.
0: Yeah.
2: Even if you don't like paying.
0: Yeah, I guess some people own the hangar, mm-hmm. right? I mean, if you live in a neighborhood that's, has a runway and there's a hangar, I guess that's part of your property. Yeah. But I always thought that most of those hangars, some airports are rented, right? You rent those.
2: Sure.
0: Yeah, you rent that space.
2: There are those. But like when I was a kid growing up, my bus used to pass every day, a bunch of houses on Dasher, where they all had their own little personal private hangars where they kept their planes in them.
0: Yeah.
2: And that property's got to be super, super expensive.
0: I mean, if you live on a runway, you might as well get a hangar, right? I mean, what's the sense of being on a runway if you don't have a hangar?
2: If you can afford it. And right. You don't go ahead and get yourself one.
0: I mean, you do all kinds of
2: missing
0: cool,
2: out.
0: You can do all. I mean, you don't have to have an airplane, but if you live on a runway, you got to have a hangar, with a basketball goal inside.
2: Sure.
0: Maybe a pool table.
2: Sure, turn it into a big party joint.
0: Yeah,
2: rent it out to other pilots.
0: No, I just think it'd be just a cool man cave just to hang out, right?
2: Super high ceilings,
0: sort of thing, right?
2: Very high ceilings.
0: There's a few elements you have to have in a man cave for it to be a true man cave, though. I mean, there's a few required elements that if you don't have this, then you could call yourself maybe a beta man cave, but you can't call yourself a real man cave. You got to have a gun safe. That's important. Maybe a kegerator. I think those are the top two things that you need to have a real man cave.
2: Why not?
0: And a sound system, too. You got to have a good classic sound system. I'm talking turntable. I'm talking Marantz. I'm talking great speakers. You know what I'm talking about? Some Sirwin Vegas.
2: Yeah.
0: Because you really want to pump the beats late at night to wake up the rest of your neighbors.
2: So you're not talking about some old Victrola.
0: No. You got to have some something that has some real wattage, man.
2: Something real.
0: Something that the neighbors are going to feel.
2: Yeah.
0: So, if you're going to have a man cave, you got to have guns, booze, and music. Am I wrong, yeah. Nolan? Am I wrong? I'm right on that, right?
2: Yeah, but don't forget about the television. You need the right lighting for this place.
0: You need several televisions. You need several screens.
2: Yeah.
0: You got to be able to have the MMA fight on one, and then a football game on the other. And I guess if you're one of those types, you could have a soccer match. I guess you could have a soccer match on one of the screens if you're watching Team USA. That's the only time we watch soccer is with Team USA's playing.
2: So you can only do that once every 4 years.
0: Once every 4 years. And then you go back to, and then you can just stop pretending that you like soccer.
2: Well, look, it's summertime, so don't leave out the greatest game of all time.
0: Texture.
2: Baseball.
0: Yeah, baseball. You got to have baseball. Sure, of course. Yeah. And Texture says, don't forget the neon beer signs.
2: Yeah.
0: That's important.
2: Yeah.
0: I'm looking for something in my thrifting world, in my alter ego, the thrifter. I'm looking for one of those old school beer pull table lights. You know, with the Clydesdales running around? Had movement. And when the Clydesdales went around the lights.
2: That would hang from the, they hung from the ceiling over the pool tables?
0: Right.
2: And you would clang them a lot when you were moving around.
0: I'd love to find one of those, man. I'd love that to find one cool. of those. That classic Anheuser-Busch.
2: Yeah. Yeah, I'm a big fan of those old vintage lights and signs. Used to have an old vintage Lucky Strike neon sign on my wall. Fell off the wall.
0: Oh, man.
2: Can't find another one just like it.
0: Oh, man. Yeah. Those things break. There's a few companies in town that fix neon. If you get you get an old one that's broken, they can fix that stuff.
2: Yeah. I don't even know what happened to that. But, yeah, stuff like that, that's all mandatory for... I don't like the term man cave.
0: You don't like that?
2: I don't know. It's just...
0: What do you mean?
2: I don't know what to call it. But there's something about the name man cave.
0: Well, what else would you call it?
2: I don't know, because you stick man in front of a lot of the man bun, right?
0: Oh, I see.
2: It's my own private little domicile.
0: What's wrong with turning your garage into one of those things, like a neighborhood bar? You know, and just your immediate neighbors come over and have a drink, you know? Yeah, other guys on the runway come over and have a drink.
2: I think that'd be amazing. You give them a third place right there in the neighborhood.
0: That's it, right there. You need a third place.
2: Yeah.
0: And that's what the man cave, the hangar, is all about. It's that third place. A lot of young people don't have that third place anymore. You know what I mean?
2: They don't.
0: And that shows. That affects your mental health. Especially, especially for boys. Boys, iron sharpens iron.
2: Sure.
0: You know what I'm saying?
2: Yeah. Need a little...
0: Lou just sent a text message. He's got one of those Budweiser... He's got one of those Budweiser.
2: He sent a picture?
0: Signs. He didn't send a picture, but he's got one of the Budweiser ones. Okay.
2: Pictures or it didn't happen, Lou.
0: Another texter says, you don't like the man cave thing. Texter gets that. Understands what you're saying. The texter says, call it the sausage hanger. Now that's...
2: Like that's better.
0: Well, that means it's a little bit better, right?
2: The sausage hanger.
0: Makes it sound like a gay bar, doesn't it?
2: Yeah.
3: The meat locker.
0: Yeah, there you go. It's 9:24. Yeah, jump in at 512-836-0590 here on the Todd and Oz Show. I just think every guy should have his own space.
2: Yeah.
0: Heck, what am I saying? That's your castle, that home. That home is your whole space, fellas. What are you talking about? You don't need a man cave. You got a castle, fellas. You're the king of your castle, men.
2: Then start putting your foot down.
0: I'm just saying. Don't worry, she's not listening right now. It's okay. She's not listening. So that's all right. She's not listening. You do need a recliner.
2: You're right. You do need a recliner.
0: No, I get it. You know, the recliner's important, but I don't know. That sedentary lifestyle, it's kind of like the smoking of old.
2: I disagree.
0: Okay.
2: You get up, you work hard enough. You're entitled to a little sloth once in a while.
0: It is 9:25. Listen, Amazon... already has a large presence in Central Texas. Yeah, the company has plans to expand even more. Now, a filing this week with the state of Texas shows Amazon will begin the construction on a 249,000-square-foot operations facility in Georgetown. It's planned near, 104 Wittery Way?
2: Yeah.
0: Am I saying that right? Wittery?
2: I believe so.
0: Wittera? Right across from 35 and the Georgetown Executive Airports. It's a $48 million facility. It would be Amazon's fourth facility in this area. I guess it's a distribution hub, right?
2: Yeah.
0: Construction will begin late next month with completion set for July of next year.
2: Yeah, I mean, they're obviously expanding big here, and they're going to have to. Amazon seems to be the way that people buy almost everything nowadays. Got to have enough hubs out
0: there. Well, it's big business, and it provides a few jobs, too.
2: Sure does.
0: I don't know what kind of jobs, but if they're high-paying or not, but definitely provide jobs.
2: This is here. Aims to have a robotic sorting storage area, specialty storage, cold storage, incidental office and support areas, and more in this very large space.
0: Yeah, it is 9:26. We were talking earlier this morning about Graham Plattner, the Democrat nominee for the Senate out of Maine. He's got a lot of problems trailing in his wake, doesn't he?
2: He sure does.
0: Several women have come forward saying that, alleging that he raped them. Mm-hmm. Yeah, the latest one was one that he had a relationship with just a handful of years ago. Let me squeeze in Tommy real quick. Tommy is in Round Rock on the Todd and Oz Show. Tommy, good morning.
4: Good morning. Great show, guys. I think he should run. I think Graham Plattner won the Democrat nomination to be a United States Senator by the people of Maine. They elected him. They knew he had the tattoo. They knew he was texting young girls. I think that they kind of knew that there might have been some kind of abuse toward women. And he's not the guy that I would vote for. But if I'm Graham Plattner, and I've been nominated to run for the United States Senate, which is a very cool job, I'm doing it, man. I'm not backing out.
0: He's got
4: the nomination.
0: I kind of agree with you. I think he's a scumbag as well, you know. But you're right. He denies most of these allegations, and if the allegations are not true, then he should stay in the race. And not to mention, Tommy, him being indicted. No, that's true. None of the Democrats are calling for an investigation. They're calling for him to step down.
2: Yeah.
0: You're absolutely right, especially with this latest victim.
2: It's very telling.
0: Yeah, it says a lot. Mm-hmm. Yeah.
4: I'm not advocating for him. I want to go on record on that.
0: Yeah.
4: But if I'm in his shoes, I'm going for it. I'm running.
0: I think you're right. I think if he steps down, the allegations become true, right?
4: Right. Exactly.
0: And not to mention, he ran a campaign to fight against the oligarchy, and now the oligarchy is trying to get rid of him. If he's any man of his word and integrity, then he should stick to that fight, right?
4: Right.
0: Yeah. Thank you, Tommy. It's 9:28.
3: The Todd and Oz Show.
0: I stopped by Ranch Road Jewelry yesterday. I had a watch that needed a new battery, and there were some other problems with it. 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It's ready to pick up. So
2: very good.
0: Going to swing by there after the show to Ranch Road Jewelry there on 1431. 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
8: Mark, Melinda, and Ed.
9: 3 out of 4 Texas nurses say within the last year they have been the victim of physical assaults or sexual harassment on the job. Chelsea is calling from downtown. Says on the screen that you got out of bedside nursing because of the violence. Tell us about it.
10: I was actually a newer nurse, so I had less than 5 years under my belt, and I was working bedside nursing, and I experienced numerous occasions of the sexual and physical assaults from patients. And it's unfortunate because you don't feel like you can go to your leaders or management, because usually what you'll hear back is, well, what could you have done differently to not let the situation elevate to that level that the patient would want to lash out?
11: What was the most common thing you faced with unruly patients or violent patients?
10: Well, it would be, as a female nurse, there would be a lot of sexual comments, sexual actions that would be done by patients, but also a lot of hitting, a lot of anger. Sometimes when we would have drug-seeking patients or even patients in pain, and, you know, you do have sympathy for them because, you know, when you're in pain, you're in pain. But as, you know, someone said before, we're there to help. That's the only thing that we're there to do. You know, we're not the ones causing the pain. We're actually the ones trying to help you out with it. But, yeah, you still experience that abuse.
12: Chelsea, you said that the hospital admin would say, what could you do differently? I take that to mean that they thought the patients did no wrong. There had to be some underlying reason why that patient would act that way towards you, instead of they just are a bad person.
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14: Fox News, I'm CJ Papa. President Trump believes the ceasefire with Iran is over. The president describing the military action he ordered.
15: We hit him very hard last night.
14: Speaking at the NATO summit, adding,
15: probably hit him hard again tonight. I'll give him a little warning. We're going to hit him hard tonight.
14: The president says he's not sure the road to a peace deal with Iran will stick. Military actions come after Iran fired at U.S. assets in the region. President Trump calling it a great honor to meet with Ukraine's President Zelensky to discuss Russia's ongoing war.
16: I'm very happy that our side began to work on a drone deal, and it's very good beginning.
14: The president said he would buy Ukrainian drones. At least four people killed last night in several locations in Ukraine. And the French president, Emmanuel Macron, says he did not hear any complaints in the room from President Trump about NATO allies. America is listening to Fox News.

0: to the phones. Chris is checking in from New Braunfels this morning. Hey, Chris, good morning.
1: Hey, I just wanted to maybe possibly clear up the issue or what the deal is with the airplanes and the property tax.
0: Yes, sir.
1: I suspect that these airplanes are owned by a business, and all businesses have to pay tax on personal property tax on all their quote-unquote stuff.
0: Sure.
1: Their furniture, computers, equipment. So I suspect that's what's going on.
0: That makes sense.
1: Businesses
0: if you're paying
1: their personal property tax.
0: That makes perfect sense. I mean, if you're successful and you own a private plane, you probably do that through your business. Yeah. And
1: correct.
0: Yeah, so, that makes sense. Yeah.
1: Yeah, well, I don't think it's the hangars per se. I think it's the actual airplanes as a business asset.
0: So what kind of plane are you flying, Chris? What do you got in the hangar?
1: A Ram 1500.
0: That's a good Ram one there.
1: It goes like crazy.
0: That's a good one right there, man. Thank you, Chris. It is 933. Yeah, jump in at 512-836-0590 here on the Todd and Oz Show. President Trump speaking in Turkey at the NATO summit. He has been very, very critical of the Iranian regime breaking the deal, and he bombed them last night, and he says they're going to hit them hard again this evening. Well, the president also talked with Vladimir Zelensky, talking about the war between Ukraine and Russia.
2: It's been tougher in Russia. It's been a lot tougher than it was supposed to be. I mean, in all fairness, this was supposed to be a... This is a war that would have never happened if I were president. It would never happened. You'd have a full country, you know, I mean... It's a shame that it happened.
0: Yeah, he's right. Russia would have never invaded Ukraine if the president was, in office when Joe Biden was in office.
3: Yeah, I think Vladimir Putin saw an opportunity there and he took it.
0: Now, also, Zelensky, in regards to, the latest when it comes to any kind of negotiation with Russia.
4: I don't know what conditions Putin now wants for this peace. So I think that they are changing in any way, because at the very beginning of full-scale war, he was stronger. And now I think he is losing initiative on the battlefield. I think his army, but that's why I think that because of technologies.
0: Yeah, yeah. The president says he's working on a security package to keep Ukraine safe. And he believes Russia will support this.
2: Well, we're going to work on a security guarantee that, and Russia respects us a lot, and we're going to work on some kind of a security. If we can make the right deal, we'll help Europe. I mean, Europe is going to be watching it, but we're going to be helping them, and we'll work on some kind of a security package that will make sure. I don't think that's going to happen. I think that if we make a deal, Russia is going to be very happy, and they're going to get on with other things.
0: Yeah, there you go. Yeah, jump in here at 512-836-0590. The president this hour talking about oil prices coming way down. The markets kind of reacted to more rounds of bombing in Iran. Can we join that in progress, the president and Secretary of State Marco Rubio? Let's listen in live.
2: So we have a deal with Israel and Lebanon. And, they'll leave. And I think it's going to work out very well. But we're here for this because Syria has turned around as fast as I've ever seen. Well, actually, I turned the United States around very fast. I inherited from a man who was not smart, not a smart person. We inherited from a man where they were running this country so badly with the open borders. Think of it, 25 million people allowed into our country. And that includes 11,888 murderers, most of whom murdered more than one person, okay? We got most of them out, or we have them in jail, and we've done a great job. Washington, D.C. now is considered one of the safest cities in the country. If he came to Washington, D.C. a year and a half ago, he'd fear for his life, even though he never feared for his life before, because it was very dangerous. But somehow his territory might have even been a little more dangerous. I joke because, you know, he comes from a rough environment. Would you say that's right, Tom Barrett? It's sort of funny to think. I don't think he'd be too concerned with Washington a year and a half. But we had a very, very unsafe Washington, D.C., and now it's one of the safest cities in the country. We put the military in. We brought the, it's Washington went from being an unsafe to one of the safest cities. And crime is down 94%. We don't play games. We removed over 5,000 career criminals, many of whom came in through the open borders of Joe Biden. We did the same thing with Memphis, Tennessee. We did the same thing with in Louisiana. You have to speak to the governor. Because New Orleans, the crime rate is down 78%, 7% in a little while. And they had the best Mardi Gras they've ever had. So we're doing a good job. And he's done a great job, too. And I thank you very much. Thank you very much.
0: There you go. President Trump in Turkey answering a few questions over the past half hour or so. Flagged by several NATO allies there in Turkey this morning.
3: You know, that's something that Trump has pretty consistently done throughout his presidency. He just sits there and off the cuff takes questions. I don't think I ever saw Joe Biden just kind of sit there and just flag, you know, questions from reporters left and right. Especially while sitting next to another world leader. But he handles himself pretty well like that.
0: It is 9:37. Listen, Enchanted Rock is expanding. Yeah, the outdoor enthusiasts have a new playground to explore in Texas. This is pretty cool.
5: Texas Parks and Wildlife says the new backcountry area at Enchanted Rock is now open for day use. It's an additional 3,000 acres of the iconic state park, which is reached by a 2-mile hike from the main headquarters. Would-be explorers are cautioned about the rugged nature of the backcountry area, especially in this heat. Park officials at Enchanted Rock encourage plenty of water, snacks, and sun protection. You're also advised not to hike alone. Or at least let friends and family know your whereabouts. Backcountry hours run 8 a.m. to 6 p.m., which is different from the main park schedule. Standard day use fees of $8 per adult also still apply. Kristen Yates, TSN News.
0: That's pretty cool.
3: Yeah, I think this is probably more of an advanced hiker kind of thing from what I've read here. The only way to have access is this new backcountry area. You got to go through the park headquarters, and you got to do like a 2-mile hike to a pedestrian gate. And they say there's not a lot of shade there. Trails are real rugged right now. A couple of refill stations is all you get.
0: Man, you're going to lure even more people there, man. It sounds like an adventure.
3: It does. It actually does. I mean, if you're an avid hiker, this sounds like this would be a really cool place to check out. Brand new opportunity there in Enchanted Rock. Beautiful part of the state.
0: They say pack plenty of water, some salty snacks, adequate sun protection. I kind of think you should probably take a sleeping bag and a small tent just in case you get lost.
3: Not the worst idea.
0: And maybe even one of those satellite phones just in case you need to make a phone call if you're hurt or something.
3: Getting injured.
0: Because you don't know what you're going to encounter out there. It's the wild country.
3: Yeah, it's huge. It's a 640-acre expansion of, you know.
0: Some mountain lions out there.
3: It's behind the Granite Dome there. Mm-hmm. So, you know, it's that whole area. It's been a lot of years in the making, I think.
0: It's been a long time since I've gone camping at Enchanted Rock. We used to do that in high school, back when high schoolers could go on an adventure with other high schoolers.
3: Yeah, different.
0: Mom and Dad had no idea where we were back then, Nolan. They didn't care. They didn't want us.
3: It was a simpler time.
0: They didn't want us. It was such a bad thing, you know, Gen X kids, the way we were raised. It was so bad, we had TV commercials. I don't know if you remember this, Nolan. You probably don't. You weren't even born yet. But they ran TV commercials that said, it's 10 p.m. Do you know where your children are?
3: Yeah, because we were just out running around, skinning our knees, drinking out of the hose. I mean, most of us had to be home when the streetlights came on.
0: Yeah.
3: That was kind of a general understood rule of being a Gen X kid.
0: I kind of think we need to bring back that campaign. It's 10 p.m. Do you know where your children are? We got a rash of 15-year-olds in guns and stolen cars, don't we?
3: Have a much different meaning now than
0: it
3: was.
0: Do you know where your children are?
3: You know who your kids are with.
0: It's 9:41 here at KLBJ.
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0: 512-836-0590. Are you concerned? Are you upset? Are you offended that the state of Texas is calling on cities to remove the Black Lives Matters painted on streets and the rainbow sidewalks, you know, for the pride movement?
1: No.
0: Well, the city of Austin has already taken down multiple murals in compliance with a new state law that prohibits political street art. And now the rainbow crosswalks are, that are in place at 4th and Colorado are in line to be painted over. Councilman Zoe Qadri is really pissed off about this. He does not like this. He's mad that it's being erased. He tells CBS Austin he thinks it's political theater and what the governor's up to. Well, so is the political message of the rainbow sidewalk. That's political theater as well. Mm-hmm. Zoe, he's upset because he says this is going to cost you, the taxpayers, a little money.
2: It's disappointing that cost and how it's going to hit the city. I mean, we're obviously, also well documented the financial strain the city, has, and now we have this added expense because of the governor. It's all ridiculous, but we are where we are.
0: Now he's concerned about spending.
1: Who is Zoe Qadri to whine about spending? I mean, this guy, he's part of the problem of Austin's fiscal arson at City Hall. And he's going to whine about a few hundred bucks or whatever it's going to cost to remove these rainbow crosswalks?
0: I think just a good power washing would be good, right? You could probably hire somebody. I bet you could find somebody today with a truck-mounted power washer that could do it for a few hundred dollars.
1: Yeah, but they're probably going to go as big as they have to just so they can make a point. See how much it costs us? Greg Abbott made us spend all this money.
0: Well, Zoe Qadri there, he says he's not sure exactly how much it's going to cost yet. But the Public Works and Transportation Department, they say they will not be able to provide a cost estimate right now until the work is completed. The rainbow crosswalks will be removed by the end of this month.
1: Oh, good. I don't think most people really want them. I mean, yeah, you get a small handful of people that think that it adds some sort of flavor to Austin or it's part of our identity, the weirdness. But it's not. It's a political message. It's very divisive. And there are plenty of people who would much rather it be reverted back to the way it's going to be. And I'm one of them.
0: Yeah.
1: I don't want to see rainbows any more than your political messaging on that you've painted on the street somewhere and called art. It's
0: not on the street. It could be on the side of your building.
1: Well, if that's what you want to do.
0: You want to hire an artist to paint the side of your building along a street, fine. It's your building. You could do that. We could also choose not to spend our money there, but you could do that.
1: Absolutely.
0: This is everybody's street.
1: Everybody's street.
0: The actual pavement where cars are driving. It's a distraction.
1: Yeah, and this is the right call, the directive by the governor and TxDOT to get all this removed. It's not the end of the world. The sky is not falling.
0: I don't know. The way Zoe talks, it is.
1: And I don't think Zoe Qadri cares nearly as much as he pretends to care about issues like that. Whatever it takes to win votes, especially when it comes to winning those precious UT student votes. Because that's why he wins, right? That's why anybody in that district would win.
0: It is 9:48. Let's do a little informal poll. We could do this on texting. Really love to hear your voice, though, in the conversation. What is the Texas GOP going to do with hemp products, THC, in the next legislative session? Well, if the lieutenant governor has any say, it'll be totally banned.
1: Sure.
0: Shutting all those vape shops down, all those dispensaries, if you will. Newsman Chris Fox has been attending a special hearing on this very topic this week.
3: It wasn't long into the Senate Health and Human Services Committee hearing on health issues due to THC consumption before State Senator Charles Perry announced he was again filing the total THC ban legislation as he did in 2025.
4: I don't want to see another family with a kid in a basement that's non-articulate because they drank a THC beverage or they smoked something from a vape that they didn't know what was in it.
3: Perry's THC ban was vetoed by Governor Abbott. Hemp store owners have called for more regulations like age restrictions, but just not a total prohibition on THC. Lucas Gilkey owns Hometown Hero CBD.
5: There is no reason to be taking a step backwards from where we have come in regards to cannabis and people being in jail for it.
3: In Austin, Chris Fox, TSN News.
0: Yeah, State Senator Charles Perry from Lubbock, District 28, and wants to ban all THC products. He's concerned about somebody drinking the THC product in a basement and then not waking up or being in a coma.
1: I don't want another non-articulate child in a basement because they drank a THC beverage.
0: Is Charles Perry from here? Is he from Texas?
1: Yeah, that's not happening.
0: Well, we don't have basements.
1: Well, there's that too.
0: And I've never heard of a story where maybe there is. I don't think he's a liar. I think he's an honest man. He's a lawmaker.

0: right? Well, I think he's truthful and honest. Surely he's got at least one story. I'd love to hear it. I want to tell the tragic story of a family that may have lost their kid because he was drinking THC.
1: I'm sure there's a story or two out there of a kid who had a bad reaction to it. It's not the overwhelming majority by any means.
0: You mean like allergic?
1: Yeah, that's what I would think. But here's the thing. You talk about kids. Again, they're bringing kids into it. Fine. Nobody is arguing that kids should have access
0: 100%,
1: to this stuff.
0: Yeah, so keep it away from kids.
1: Keep it away from them and move out of the way of adults and private industry. Enough of this already. Y'all have been trying to kill this industry for 2 years, and you've done a lot of damage. And now you're coming out with this, kids and THC beverages and non-articulate. That's not happening. It's just not.
0: Not to mention, it's the same lawmakers that created this opportunity for these businesses.
1: Yeah. Yeah.
0: Back in 2019.
1: And, you know, and it's hard to make that argument without sounding like you're advocating for, you know, the products themselves. That's not what this is. This is something that lawmakers, like you pointed out, they created this avenue for people to have small businesses. They ripped the rugs out from under them, and they've spent the last 2 years doing everything they can to make them sound like they're peddling, you know, old school meth or something like that. And that's just, it's just not really in reality. Keep out of the hands of kids, because nobody's going to fight you on that.
0: Yeah. Let me squeeze in Andy. He's checking in from Georgetown. Andy, good morning.
2: Hey there.
0: Yes, sir.
2: You know, I had some good topic. I had some experience with light use, infrequent use of old school pot from back when you grew it in your own backyard and whatever in the 70s. And I knew this stuff was making me wacky. I hadn't even become a Christian yet, but I became paranoid. I thought I knew what people were, you know, thinking about me by ESP or something. And I quit that crap before I even had a moral reason to do it. And now I think that the Republicans are going to, I think that they should. I mean, if Trump is brave enough to finger Tylenol for autism, you can sure finger a good old product like pot, and you can read the research. Actually, people have known this for years, but you can read the newest research, how associated it is with insanity in youth and, you know, bipolar and schizophrenia. And like permanent damage. And you can just say, we've seen some new research, you know, bad move. Sorry,
0: Andy, I think we're turning around. I think you and I and Patrick and everybody listening is in full agreement. We should keep this crap away from kids. But how do you keep it away from adults, Andy, grown adults, other men your age? How do you keep it from them? And why do you want to keep it from another grown man in a free American society?
2: Well, I'll tell you what, I mean, there's a reason why the Indians cratered.
0: I tell you what, you're not going to answer the question. You're not going to answer the question, are you? How do you keep it away from other adults?
2: Okay. Yes, make them farm it in their backyard, and then they'll get strong by spading up the dirt, and they'll have to get the lights that go back and forth to put light on it, and they'll have to do something, get off their fat ass.
0: Oh, I got
2: That's
0: you.
2: That's what I mean.
0: Okay, so legalize it. Legalize it so people can grow it in their own backyards.
2: Sure, they can grow their own, you know? I mean, it's, and they can't sell it. They can grow it for personal use in a little pot. It'll be in the middle of their dining room table. They'll have their pot plant.
0: There you go.
2: They'll put some in their food dryer, and they'll smoke it up. Yeah.
0: Yeah.
2: That would be good.
0: Yeah.
2: They can kill themselves,
0: Andy,
2: but nobody else.
0: Andy, there's something in the drinking water there in Georgetown. You're throwing off you're throwing off low-T vibes big time, man. You really are. You got some...
2: you got to
0: have... The laugh, too, sounds a little weird and awkward and... A little dirty, a little pervy,
2: testosterone,
0: man.
2: Testosterone and pot don't mix. You don't got no testosterone after up and down my throat.
0: Andy, why are you talking
2: why
0: like that live
2: you,
0: on the radio?
2: I'm eating my burrito.
0: Okay, Andy. Okay.
1: You got a little worked up there. My God.
0: We dumped that, right?
1: Yeah.
0: We got that out of there. That's so offensive, Andy. Why would you say that? It's so disgusting. Poor kid.
1: That was... Andy, man, relax. You're okay.
0: He's calling in from that Sun City group. That radicalized Telerico Sun City group. You want to tell folks how to find you?
1: Patrick at 590KLBJ.com.
0: You can email me, Todd at 590KLBJ.com. Not you, Andy. Don't you email us, man. Don't you do it, Andy. Don't even think about it. Brian Kilmeade coming up next at 10, followed by Clay and Buck. Mark Caesar, Melinda Brantz, and Edward Clements this afternoon. Is that official? That's confirmed? Okay. 9:55.
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1: Let's talk about this heat. Looks like about 97 this afternoon. 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
5: Do you favor a bell-to-bell ban on the use of cell phones in all Texas public schools, or do you have objections? 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
10: I was a teacher for 21 years, elementary school teacher, and it wasn't 10 years ago that, at least in our district, the big push was BYOD, bring your own device. Got to get everybody in there. Now, I was a second, third grade teacher. That means even the little kids got to bring whatever they have, and they were push that, and now all of a sudden we're making a whole 360-degree turn on this.
5: Yes.
10: I agree with it because I'm even watching the kids, you know, who are older now. You're 20-somethings, and they are so glued to those phones. It'd be nice, you know, wean the kids off of their need for all this technology, I guess, or the devices.
6: Yeah, and I think, what, the 8 hours you're in school, is it 5 days a week is a pretty decent start to that.
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5: An Ohio mother says she went through the drive-thru, wanted to get something to eat for her daughter, and when they looked in the bag of food they had ordered, mom also saw a bag of marijuana in there. Mom and her attorney are winding up. They're down there in the built bullpen getting heated up. And they're coming in, and they're going to be throwing fastballs at Burger King looking for money. Are they entitled to money? Angela is with us. Good afternoon, Angela. How you doing?
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16: The ceasefire is over, he thinks, and President Trump, as Iran can expect to be hit hard with strikes again tonight. I'm Chris Foster, Fox News. Strikes resumed after Iran went back to attacking tankers in the Strait of Hormuz and now today targeting American military sites in Bahrain and Kuwait. The president's threatening Iran's civilian infrastructure.
17: Their electric plants, where they make their electricity there, we'll take them out. I don't want to do that, but if we have to, we'll take them out.
16: And threatening to seize Iran's Karg Island and its oil infrastructure.
17: We attacked Karg Island last night. We knocked out a piece. I said, don't touch the oil, because maybe we'll take over Karg Island.
16: The president also at the NATO summit in Turkey says he wants to end trade with Spain, and tells Ukraine's President Zelensky he'll grant a license for Ukraine to manufacture their own Patriot air defense systems to stop Russian attacks. The Trump administration announces what it calls a major investigation of work visa fraud.
18: Labor Department Inspector General Anthony D'Esposito says investigators are probing visa use for alleged human trafficking schemes. He tells Maria Bartiromo of Fox Business they're looking at the use of H-1B visas that allow skilled foreign people to work in the U.S. and perm visas, the first step toward a green card.
19: We've already started to issue dozens of subpoenas. We are going to make sure that we track down every lead.
18: D'Esposito says it's not just hiring factory workers, but medical facilities and doctor's offices.
19: Much of the visa and the human trafficking that we see when it comes to this foreign labor is tied to cartels, is tied to transnational gangs.
18: Jenny Cosola, Fox News.
16: Kentucky Governor Democrat Andy Beshear says he's asked for an update on Senate Republican Mitch McConnell's condition. He's been hospitalized for 3.5 weeks with no one saying why. A German doctor is sentenced to life in prison for murdering 15 seriously ill patients during home visits. 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
0: Ace on the Todd and Oz Show. Ace, good morning.
20: Good morning. How you guys doing? I just had a quick comment and then a question. Like, I just moved here from Chicago. I'm literally not even a year and a half out. And, my mom is still there and her family. And we would, even though they not Trump people, I guarantee if this was Joe Biden saying that, the people would be dancing in the streets. Like, my mom is a prisoner in her own home. Wow. Can't come outside because they scared. And the thing is, I'm hoping that if they send the troops in, that they go into the inner city, not just the downtown areas where the tourists at, going to the inner city. And I do, I kind of fear for them, because you got some young idiots, like a nephew of mine, like they're young idiots. And I'm wondering if they would start shooting at the National Guard. And my question is, with all the crime that's going on in Austin, with the break-ins and the businesses and people who want to move out and get rid of their business because of all the crime, would you guys be in favor of them coming to Austin? No. Thank you guys. I love your show.
0: Thank you, Ace. Appreciate it, Ace. No, I don't necessarily want the guard here in town. Maybe crime get is, you know, maybe I change my mind down the road if things change, but I don't know. There's a thing about, you know, sending the troops into American streets that fundamentally is kind of I'm against that.
1: Yeah.
0: You know?
1: Yeah. I mean, listen, I obviously it's effective when you look at D.C. where they're federal and they're not a state, but the rules are different in Illinois, Texas. I can't support the feds coming in unless it's a riot, you know, a natural disaster, an emergency, something like that. I can't support the feds coming into any of our cities. I do agree with him that the people of Chicago deserve better. His family deserves far better than they're getting. But I don't think sending in the feds is really what we need to find another way. And that's a part of that is getting guys like Brandon Johnson out of office.
0: Yeah.
1: And I'm sure they got a DA a lot like us up there.
0: It sucks that Ace, that your mother is trapped in their home, in her home, afraid to go outside. That's horrific feeling right there, man. That's unacceptable.
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2: Fox's Lillian Wu reports on a crackdown on international criminal networks based in India.
21: The U.S. has charged the imprisoned head of an Indian criminal gang and his North American deputy with directing the murder of a Sikh separatist leader outside a Sikh temple in Canada in 2023. The indictment accuses crime boss Lawrence Bishnoi, behind bars in India since 2015, of directing the operation from his jail cell using smuggled cell phones. The charge is part of a massive law enforcement operation involving agencies across the U.S., Canada, and Europe against 37 defendants, officials say are part of three Indian international syndicates linked to kidnappings, murders, and other crimes.
2: Most of the new arrests are in California. Arizona's extreme heat is putting a strain on animal shelters.
22: The forecast high in Phoenix today is 112 degrees, and that heat is causing animal shelters to overflow. Kim Powell is with Maricopa County's Animal Care and Control.
23: Theory is that when people are seeing lost dogs running around in the heat, they're more likely to stop and try to help them because, of course, they're worried about their paws, worried about dehydration, heat stroke.
22: Powell says 117 dogs were brought to the shelter after the 4th of July weekend, bringing the population to 760. That's 100 over capacity. Gary Baumgarten, Fox News.
2: Emmy nominations for the year's best television are being announced this hour.
24: On the drama side, it could be The Pitt, the reigning champ, its biggest challenger, Vince Gilligan's sci-fi drama, Pluribus. In comedy, Hacks looks to go out on top for its final season with four-time winner Jean Smart, a lock for lead actress. In limited series, it's a showdown between Beef and Ryan Murphy's love story, John F. Kennedy Jr. and Carolyn Bessette.
2: It's Fox Michelle Polito on Wall Street. The Dow is down 781 points. Oil's up after the resumption of strikes, and President Trump says he thinks the Iran ceasefire is over. I'm Chris Foster, Fox News.

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8: An Ohio mother says she went through the drive-thru, wanted to get something to eat for her daughter, and when they looked in the bag of food they had ordered, mom also saw a bag of marijuana in there. Mom and her attorney are winding up. They're down there in the built bullpen getting heated up. And they're coming in, and they're going to be throwing fastballs at Burger King looking for money. Are they entitled to money? Angela is with us. Good afternoon, Angela. How you doing?
9: I'm doing great. 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

0: Welcome back in. Rolling through the Wednesday edition of the program. President Trump still speaking in Turkey. A lot of the attention. Again, we're following the Charlie Kirk situation, Graham Plattner, what's going to happen in Maine. But the biggest story out there right now is the latest on Iran. And Trump has just said in his talk here, and we'll grab this for you as well, quote, I'm seeing, we'll probably hit them hard again tonight. So Trump saying that we are going to hit Iran hard again tonight. This is what he said, cut 17, a bit earlier today.
1: To me, I think it's over. I don't want to deal with them anymore. They're scum. You know what scum is? They're scum. They're sick people. They're led by sick people. And they're vicious, violent people. And if they had a nuclear weapon, they'd use it. As far as I'm concerned, it's over. I'll speak to our negotiators. They want to negotiate. They're good people. Steve Witkoff, Jared Kushner. But they have to come back to me. As far as I'm concerned, it's just a waste of time dealing with them. They're liars. We make a deal. And they, if I make a deal with him, we have a deal. And he goes out, he talks. We make a deal. Everyone's agreed. No nuclear weapon. We make a deal. They go outside, talk to the press. They say, we never even talked about it. There's something wrong with them. They're cuckoo. As far as I'm concerned, it's over. They're bad people. And frankly, I don't want to waste my time with them. Now, I'll let our wonderful negotiators keep talking if they want, but I don't see it. I don't like these people. You know that?
0: I mean, Buck, this from President Trump is effectively, like, strip away the geopolitical implications. Anybody who's ever done a business deal, Trump sounds like somebody who has decided the guy that he's been negotiating with can't be trusted, and he's just done with the negotiation, period. That would not make me feel good if I were Iran right now.
2: Well, let me say, though, I don't think this is posturing by Trump. I think, and Clay, this is what... Yeah, my experience of dealing with Mideast crazies before I got into media was, I think, informative for my view that there's no deal.
0: Yeah.
2: There's no deal to be had. Even if you have a deal with Iran, they will break the deal. There's no deal. There's no such thing as a deal with these people. They will break their word. They will break their bond. They will lie. They will cheat. They will steal. They will kill. That is it. And I'm not saying Trump isn't aware of that. And maybe you can say he has to go through this process of trying to do this with them. But now we are in a situation where, and I used the mow the grass analogy very early on, it's going to be, okay, guys, let's have a talk. You don't want to talk? Boom, boom, boom, bombing a bunch of things. Okay, guys, have you had enough yet? No? Boom, boom, boom, bomb a bunch of, I mean, this is where we are.
0: I think the question that's now going to become readily apparent is, do we take out more of their leadership?
2: I don't know that we can. I think their leadership has learned some lessons from the sucker punch that we gave them in that massive meeting.
0: And
2: right?
0: that may well be true, that they're hiding better and it's not as easy to take them out. But I think that's
2: The Israelis can sneak grenades into their Cheerios. So, you know, there is that.
0: So do we take the sort of the governor off of Israeli attacks and say, wipe out whoever else you want? I mean, that's what I get from Trump is, like, I wouldn't feel good if I were on the Iranian negotiating team right now. I want to tell you all about our friends at Chalk. 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
4: Mark.
3: Mark and Melinda.
4: Doctors in California did research on 460,000 teenagers over a number of years and specifically were seeing the outcome of those who smoked marijuana. And the doctors say they're very, very alarmed at the percentage that ended up with psychotic disorders such as schizophrenia and bipolar disorder. Now, they emphasize not every teenager is going to end up with these psychotic disorders, but they said an alarming percentage are ending up with these psychotic disorders, and they said they're concerned that the public may have been led to believe that marijuana is totally harmless, it's organic, and it's really not that harmful.
5: Well, yeah, when you think about how many cities or states have gone ahead and legalized marijuana, it was based on how is it any different than alcohol? Why shouldn't people be allowed to smoke marijuana? But the potency seems to have changed over the years.
4: Yes, it's much stronger. Let's go to Raymond.
6: I thought that this topic of marijuana was right up my alley this morning because I'm 34 and I started smoking weed when I was 14. And I just recently have gotten to the point where my life is stable enough that I felt like I could get off of marijuana. And, the weed is way stronger. It does come with psychological withdrawal. For about the first week that I was quitting, I'd get home from work and I'd just cry because my brain just didn't feel right.
4: Mm-hmm.
6: But I just wanted to call in to say that if there are people out there listening right now that have a heavy dependency on THC, you can get off of it. It is uncomfortable. The studies that they did in the 90s and early 2000s, by the time I found them as an adult, I was very much in agreement with them. I was like, oh yeah, if you start smoking weed too young, it causes this psychological dependency. If you're not talking to your parents about why you're depressed and you have such a young, malleable brain, your brain very quickly decides like, oh, this is just how I handle my issues.
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12: To follow up on what happened last fall with the 12-day war, and their capabilities were degraded dramatically, but not completely, I think you step back, look at the broader picture, that there are points in time in history when you got to move and you got to take the opportunity as it presents itself. And if this is an opportunity to get rid of that nuclear threat, the terroristic threat, and so forth, once and for all, I mean, that's got to be the hope. Is there still going to be some elements out there in days ahead? Probably so. How do you kill this regime that they don't sign up for capitulation or surrender or submission? That's not in their vocabulary unless they're dead. So that's what we're up against. But still, I think there's points in time in our history when you got to say, we got to do something. We, the leader of the free world, this country has got to step in and make it happen. And I think that's what we're doing now.
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0: why I remember I talked about they used to have a special brigade in the 80s, not that long ago. The Iranians, okay, the Iranian Revolutionary Guard Corps had a brigade that had this really advanced idea for clearing minefields with their war with Iraq, which was have people walk across the minefields. That's who we're fighting, everybody, okay? That's who we are up against. They have not gotten more normal since then. And once you understand that, and people are signing up for that, they're like, sweet, put me in the mine-clearing role. Then you can see how much suffering they can take. Making them cry uncle and concede, really, in a meaningful... This is by Clay. The reason we can't get a deal with them is Trump keeps saying, okay, you'll agree to this, and then this mechanism for enforcement, right? Right? No. No. They'll agree as long as they can break the agreement. We're going to keep running back into this. This is going to be the constant cycle.
1: I think I, and most people out there, just want low gas prices. And I think that's the way that most Americans think about this right now. So my hope is that we can have some form of, normalcy through the midterms. And then the question becomes, how committed is Trump to really trying to remake the situation in Iran? Again, do we just take the handcuffs off Israel and say, all right, go kill whoever you want?
0: I mean, by the way, he's talking once again about taking Karg Island. This is 14 on the list, guys. Let's hit this one.
2: We're not attacking at the highest level. The highest level of the bridges there, which we can knock down. I would say in one day, we knock down every single bridge in Iran. There's not a thing they can do about it. Their electric manufacturing facilities, right? Their electric plants where they make their electricity there. We will, if we have to, we'll take them out. I don't want to do that, but if we have to, we'll take them out. They have desalinization plants. We'll take them out if we have to. I hate to do that. That's probably the one I would like not to do least. We attacked Karg Island last night. We knocked out a piece. I said, don't touch the oil, because maybe we'll take over Karg Island. You know, we may take over Karg Island. There's not a thing they can do about it. But I said, don't hit the pipes. Just hit everything else. And they hit it. They may hit it again tonight.
0: Clay, the real question with all that, it's all true what he says, of course. We could do all those things. Do the Iranian leaders believe we would do those things, that Trump would do those things?
1: It's a great question.
0: We can get into that here coming up in just a second. But look, it's 2 a.m. Your family's asleep. You hear someone inside your home. What happens next? 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

0: Welcome back to Clay and Buck. We got some Mainers who want to weigh in on the platter thing. Love to hear from you. Anybody actually even in the New England area who's following this pretty closely. Love to hear about it. Also, Clay, are you an oysters guy? I can't remember.
1: Love them.
0: I'm an oysters guy, too, even though you're playing with fire with oysters, everybody. One day you're going to get a bad one, and you're going to remember it. I'm just telling you, everyone I know, it's happened to me, everybody I know eventually. So, but I love them anyway. You got to, you know, you only live once. YOLO. You got to YOLO if you're an oyster eater, though, because when they go bad, they go
2: bad.
0: The danger
2: on oysters is different than the danger on potato chips.
0: Oh, yeah.
2: Yeah.
0: Big time. Big time. All right. Brent from Colorado Springs, A on the talkbacks. Let's hear from him.
3: I have to side with Beck on this. AOC is smarter. She doesn't know her left from her right or up from down, but she is smarter because at least she doesn't, you know, have the, we do the things we do when we do what we do to do the things we do type moments.
2: I just don't think AOC has done that many interviews. Remember when she got asked about strategic ambiguity in Taiwan? And she was completely unable, despite being in Congress for 8 years, to functionally answer that question. I think she's avoided all negative media. And so she never really has had her feet held to the fire like Kamala has.
0: Yeah, I know. And she gets very angry when people talk about carpet bombing some of these Iranian installations because she's like, we should not destroy their carpets. It's not nice.
2: It is kind of mean to take people's carpets away. When you really,
0: they have very nice carpets in Iran, and the carpet bombing of them is like really unfair and like really mean and like not cool. 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
4: 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A new homeless navigation center is expected to open in North Austin by the end of July, offering food, showers, housing assistance, and other resources to people experiencing homelessness near North Lamar Boulevard and Rumberg Lane. The nonprofit We Can Now says the center will help fill a major gap in services on the city's north side. Texas French Bread has reopened its dining room at its original Rio Grande Street location, more than 4 years after a fire destroyed the longtime Austin Bakery, resulting in $1.6 million in damages. The restaurant is now serving both daytime and dinner services. President Trump says the ceasefire with Iran is over and warned the U.S. will strike Iran hard tonight after renewed attacks in the Gulf. Speaking from the NATO summit in Turkey, Trump also met with allies to discuss Ukraine, defense spending, and other security issues. The News Radio KLBJ forecast calls for a sunny day with a high of 97. Tonight's an overnight low of 76.
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8: Mark and Melinda.
16: Food stamp recipients from different states are now suing. They're suing because Congress has created a provision in the program that says states can obtain a waiver from the federal government, and state by state, they can prohibit SNAP recipients from buying certain items with their SNAP benefits. The food stamps could be sugary soft drinks, energy drinks, candy, potato chips, any kind of junk food. And these food stamp recipients from Colorado, Iowa, Nebraska, Tennessee, and West Virginia are suing. They say it's not fair to them. They should be able to pick what they get with their SNAP benefits. Lance is at the UT campus.
17: If there is an extra cost to these items that, saying if they are received by food stamp recipients that contribute to the health care costs and the other insurance costs that, become a burden to our system, why are these items even allowed to be sold to the general public at all? If these items are so poisonous and carcinogenous, why aren't they just removed from the shelves, period?
18: Well, they are starting to take some impact on that, like removing the dye out of all of those types of foods. So they are trying to address that part of the non-nutritional part of it.
16: Would you favor a federal ban on certain products in this category?
17: Actually, no. I'm more of a free market person, and I believe the product should be sold to the consumers. And I don't believe the people who have the least amount of access to these products should be punished for trying to acquire them, and the people who are in the most need for some sort of relief, enjoyment in life, are the people with the least amount of resources. I mean, why can't a poor person have a candy bar if they got to live a crappy poor life anyway?
18: Well, no one says they can't have the candy bar. They're just saying you can't use the taxpayer money on that SNAP benefit to pay for it. If you've got money or income coming from something else and that's what you choose to use your money on, you can go for it.
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0: truth against the male, and the woman doesn't even have to put her name behind it. That's different than this current situation. So I just don't like, and this is the lawyer in me too, I just don't like the idea of I accuse, j'accuse back in the day, and suddenly it is, oh, you got to get out. I also think elections should matter. Like, he's the nominee. They picked him overwhelmingly. 90% of people showed up and voted for him. Same thing with Biden. I don't think Democrats should get to be in this position where they can just eradicate the will of their voter and go pluck somebody new that they think is more likely to win. You made your choice. Wear it for good or bad. That's the whole purpose of primaries.
1: There we go. We'll see.
0: I don't even know what part of that's going to get plucked. I said plucked and turned into a headline, but it's all true. What do I have to talk about?
1: We'll see if Plattner is still in it tomorrow. If he's not, we'll have to just redo all this analysis and say, wow, we were wrong on this one. So,
0: well, he's more of a coward, or he was more willing to take money than maybe we anticipated, because I do think they will give a job to his wife. That's what they're offering now. They're saying, hey, we'll give you $400,000. You can be in this think tank. Hey, Graham, don't you want to make $500,000 next year and work for Think Tank Inc. that believes that capitalism is wrong? It's amazing how often these guys who are opposed to capitalism turn into big capitalists themselves, isn't it?
1: I'll tell you this, though. A man who is a real man will accept no amount of money that means that he is thought of as a rapist when he truly believes that he is not.
0: True.
1: No amount of money. If you truly believe you are innocent of this charge, you would not accept the public believing you are guilty for any amount of money. I truly believe that too. So we'll see.
0: I agree. And I also believe that protecting your family's memories forever is something that matters and makes a big difference. That's what Legacy Box does. 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
6: Recently, some metal rails and loops were installed by someone on a nearly dozen planter boxes near 6th Street and Brazos. Downtown Austin Alliance says it had no part in the installation. It is also curious as to who added the deterrence, if you will, to keep the homeless away.
7: You know, I don't know if it's just homeless. I mean, they also kind of look like those things that people would put up to stop people with skateboards from, you know, grinding up the sides of planter boxes with their tricks and whatnot.
6: Sure.
7: But I would think that this would be fairly easy to track down, or at least get an idea. There's surveillance cameras all over downtown Austin.
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7: I could believe that.
6: Or it was one of the business owners downtown that did it out of frustration. 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
8: 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Ace, good morning.
9: Good morning. How you guys doing? I just had a quick comment and then a question. Like, I just moved here from Chicago. I'm literally not even a year and a half out. My mom is still there and her family. And we would, even though they not Trump people, I guarantee if this was Joe Biden saying that, the people would be dancing in the streets. Like, my mom is a prisoner in her own home. Wow. Can't come outside because they scared. And the thing is, I'm hoping that if they send the troops in, that they go into the inner cities, not just the downtown areas where the tourists are, going to the inner cities. And I kind of fear for them, because you got some young idiots, like a nephew of mine, like they're young idiots. And I'm wondering if they would start shooting at the National Guard. And my question is, with all the crime that's going on in Austin, with the break-ins and the businesses and people who want to move out and get rid of their business because of all the crime, would you guys be in favor of them coming to Austin? No. Thank you, guys. I love your show.
10: Thank you, Ace.
8: Appreciate it, Ace. No, I don't necessarily want the guard here in town, maybe crime get is, maybe I change my mind down the road if things change, but I don't know. There's a thing about, sending the troops into American streets that fundamentally is kind of I'm against that.
10: Yeah.
8: Yeah.
10: I mean, listen, obviously it's effective when you look at DC where they're federal and they're not a state, but the rules are different in Illinois, and Texas. I can't support the feds coming in. Unless it's a riot, a natural disaster, an emergency, something like that, I can't support the feds coming into any of our cities. I do agree with him that the people of Chicago deserve better. His family deserves far better than they're getting. But I don't think sending in the feds is really what we need to find another way. And that's a part of that is getting guys like Brandon Johnson out of office.
11: Yeah.
10: And I'm sure they got a DA a lot like us up there.
8: Well, it sucks that Ace, that your mother is trapped in their home, in her home, afraid to go outside. That's horrific feeling right there, man. That's unacceptable.
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0: and then you're not
1: To be fair, it's been 25 years since 9/11. A quarter of a century, right? This is the only advantage to TSA PreCheck is, in general, people have flown on airplanes before in the TSA PreCheck line. The number of people, this is why we can't change rules. 25 years after 9/11, people, I can't bring my gun? No, no, you can't just walk through. You just can't just walk through with your gun. Like, the rules are not that complicated. Learn them.
0: Yeah, I agree with all that. But yeah, quick standers getting heat from Southwest. They're saying you don't need to stand. I don't know. I think I got to establish
1: immediately.
0: I think I have to establish my aisle control right away. And I think everyone knows that, because otherwise you just allow people to just cut past you, because that's what they do, because the world is a cruel, hard place. It's a jungle out there, and there are barbarians in our midst. All right. We'll close out here. 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
4: An Ohio mother says she went through the drive-thru, wanted to get something to eat for her daughter, and when they looked in the bag of food they had ordered, mom also saw a bag of marijuana in there. 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They're down there in the built bullpen getting heated up. And they're coming in, and they're going to be throwing fastballs at Burger King looking for money. Are they entitled to money? 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Good afternoon, Angela. How you doing?
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15: How do airplanes fly? What's in this box? What does this thing do?
16: Kids are curious about everything.

0: Back in. We got tons of reactions. I bet the talkbacks are going to be amazing after all that. Let me try to run through as many of you that have been waiting a while to get to you. Christian in Atlanta, you said you had a great deplaning experience. What happened?
1: Yeah, can you hear me okay?
0: Yeah, we got you.
1: Okay, so I was in Spain yesterday, got back last night on Iberian Airlines. And the way they do it is they land and make an announcement. Everyone, please remain seated. We will make announcements on deplaning. And when we get to the gate, they say, rows 1 through 5 may now get up and board. Everyone else remain seated. And they give them a minute, and then they say, now rows 6 through 10 may get up. Everyone else remain seated. And we got off of that plane in like 5 minutes. It was so organized.
0: So it works better.
1: Germany. It was crazy.
0: It works better. Thank you. I've never heard of that before, Buck. Have you ever heard like deplaning by row? I've never heard of that.
2: No.
0: Thank you, Christian. That's interesting. I'm all in favor of whatever could get you on the plane and off the plane.
2: Although my father-in-law tells me, by the way, Clay, in Realty, who is a retired American Airlines pilot, he says that during COVID, when people started flying again, obviously, deplaning went as it should. Everyone stayed seated until the row ahead got up. It was a thing of beauty, but now it's back to chaos. So there was
0: people
2: a time.
0: Were better behaved. I wonder if that's just the quality of person that was flying early in COVID days was more considered. I don't know. More considered. Is that possible? Dave, and we got a lot of variety of topics.
2: No, I think people were just scared to be close to people. I don't think it was courtesy. I think they were scared of...
0: It wasn't me. I don't think I ever stopped flying. I was flying in May of 2020. Dave in Kentucky.
3: Hey, Clay and Buck. Thanks for taking my call. Before I get to my Iran thing, as a retired Southwest Airlines pilot, I can't thank you guys enough for being so kind to my beloved airline. And all that you're saying is absolutely true about what some of these changes to try to encourage some civilian behavior.
0: Thank you for your service at Southwest. I love you guys. And what were you going to say about Iran?
3: Well, Iran, I happen to agree with Steve Yates a lot that it seems to me that we have an amazing amount of technological ability that we could pick and choose strategically to inhibit control of Karg Island, inhibit control of water and electricity in places that are going to kneecap these people in the best possible way and put them under some severe pressure. And we can do it without hurting the civilian population. At least that's my thought anyway. Thank you.
0: Thank you. All right, 30 seconds, Sean. Maybe 10 seconds.
4: President Trump is done with Iran's crap. Why don't they prioritize the rest of the targets and start hitting the target every hour until Iran goes on TV public and submits?
0: I just love the way he said target, Buck. I think Trump's done with fed up. I mean, I think it's an interesting point. Donnie in Florida says, what about people with bags that are too big? Yeah, how about you figure out whether it's going to fit in the overhead or not beforehand? Pack less. Help
2: what
0: women lift
2: skis?
0: Their bags. Be civilized.
5: Speaking truth and having fun. Clay Travis and Buck Sexton.
2: As we celebrate our nation's 250th birthday this month, this milestone is a reminder of the impact our nation has had on people around the globe as well. Countries like Israel, for instance, founded just 78 years ago.
0: Years ago, President John F. Kennedy said, Israel was not created in order to disappear. Israel will endure and flourish. Those words captured the spirit of a young democracy determined to survive.
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14: Iran might be in for another rough night. Elisa Brady, Fox News, after U.S. strikes over commercial ships being targeted.
15: The president has said to them very simply, the Strait of Hormuz is going to be open.
14: And Vice President J.D. Vance says whenever that's violated, the U.S. military will respond.
15: That's the deal. They can either follow it or they can have exactly what happened to them last night. It's just going to keep on happening until they open up that lane and stop shooting at ships. It's simple.
14: Vance taking questions moments ago during a stop in Milwaukee as part of an ongoing federal fraud crackdown. After the president told reporters earlier he thinks a ceasefire deal is over and suggesting, based on Iran's recent behavior, he's not sure he wants to make a deal, but also still defending the mission.
16: I have to make sure of one thing, that we don't have lunatics having control over nuclear weapons. So we have that now. There's no way they have a nuclear weapon.
14: Taking questions as he wrapped up a NATO summit in Turkey.
17: He arrived at the Turkish presidential compound saying how unhappy he was with NATO. President Trump leaves apparently much more satisfied.
16: There was tremendous unity in that room.
17: Seemingly pleased at how allies are working towards equalizing defense spending with the United States.
14: Fox's Jonathan Savage in Ankara. The president notifying Congress he intends to revoke Syria's label as a state sponsor of terrorism. This after a meeting with Syria's new leader on the sidelines of the summit. Lawyers for President Trump are appealing a federal judge's new order that writer E. Jean Carroll can collect more than $5 million awarded to her after the then former president was found liable over sexual abuse and defamation claims. Trump lawyers have argued Carroll can't be paid while a case is still pending before the U.S. Supreme Court, which declined to hear an appeal last month, but the president is asking for a rehearing. Now his lawyers are also appealing today's ruling about payment. In the meantime, America is listening to Fox News.
18: 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No doubt because we're making it to triple digits this afternoon. Plenty of sunshine, clear skies tonight with an overnight low of 75. Another sunny and very hot day tomorrow, again with a high of 100. That's your News Radio KLBJ read our weather watch. I'm Rachel Marisay.
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20: Melinda, you had another great show last night with a seat at the table.
21: Thank you. Yes, we were joined by Diana Kokoska, who just
1: amazing. I could have talked to her for hours upon hours. I may have to bring her back for a part two. I usually listen to sports. I listened when I got it. It was really good. It was really good, Melinda. Good job. Well, thank you. If you missed it and you want to hear it, definitely go and check out our social pages. We'll have the podcast put up pretty soon, and then it'll be on YouTube by the end of this week if you want to watch the video to go along with it.
21: Sounds good, and it is worth your time. It was excellent. Ed, how are you today?
1: I am great, Mark. It was hot at the old golfing course today. Let me tell you, it was hot out there, but spirited nine holes of golf, then reading, air conditioner.
21: Tigers here producing. Thank you for joining us. Fox 7 News is reporting that Travis County District Attorney Jose Garza is considering reducing a capital murder charge, now facing a man accused of shooting to death an off-duty Caldwell County deputy constable who was working as off-duty security for a nightclub in Austin back in January of 2026. There was a hearing in court yesterday. That's where it emerged that the DA is considering reducing it from capital murder to first-degree murder.
1: I don't get it, Mark, because in reading about this, Mel and Mark, this seems like it was cold-blooded murder because it wasn't in their first encounter at this club. They had a conversation. He got kicked out of the club. There was spitting involved. Then he went someplace else, and apparently, with the way I read it, he might have had a pack of heat, went back and shot the off-duty constable. That's cold-blooded murder to me. Yeah, the only thing that I could get from this article was the only reason they're considering this is so that there was a possibility of this person getting out of prison.
21: Yes, that's right. Parole at some point.
1: Why? You killed an officer. Why do you need out from behind bars? You don't. That should not be a consideration. It doesn't surprise me from Garza because he doesn't think that that is the correct form of rehabilitating someone. But you had someone, as Ed mentioned, knew who this guy was, knew that he came back to do that. There's no way that we should have any chance of this guy getting out of prison, because Texas law, only 50% of that, if they are able to knock it down, would only serve 50% of that. So he gets, let's just say, 90 years, you know, 40 years would all he would have to serve of that.
21: Yes, the Fox 7 report says if there's a capital murder conviction, that's either death penalty or life in prison without parole. Garza does not go for the death penalty. So it would be life without parole. And the way this report is worded, the DA's office would prefer to see it be a murder conviction, which is 5 to 99, and it has a chance for parole for the person convicted.
1: What about the family of the killed officer? How do they feel about it? I doubt if they feel really happy and say, we want this guy to be freed sometime. We want him to pay, but no, he took a life and it was cold-blooded. And he should spend the rest of his days behind bars. Well, and beyond, he knew what he was doing. Just the family of this guy, I also would take into consideration police officers. What does that say to you? Your life is not even worth putting this guy behind bars without the chance to get out again?
21: It's a terrible message for all of us in our society. Because people who will kill or try to kill law enforcement are the most dangerous people out there. If you think they would hesitate to kill a civilian, no. They're highly dangerous.
1: Sure.
21: So it sends a horrible message on many, many levels. The prosecutor handling the case told the judge a final decision regarding any potential plea offer or charge reduction is expected by the next scheduled hearing, which is August 18th here in Travis County.
1: I truly hope that this is just a fluke of a thought and is gone, and this case carries on with the death penalty or, at the very least, life without parole a part of it.
21: I'm not surprised that this was brought up in the court hearing, though. This is par for the course for the Travis County DA. You can weigh in with your thoughts, 512-836-0590. The former Wisconsin judge who helped an illegal alien avoid ICE agents for a time at her courthouse has found out what her sentence will be. She was convicted of felony obstruction of justice, and now she got sentenced today.
3: A $5,000 fine, no jail time. She resigned her judgeship. I got no problem with it. I do think they ought to revoke her law license and send a little extra message, but I got no problem with it. She made a terrible, terrible decision that day. It was wrong, and she's paying the price for it by losing her job, and her reputation is shot with a lot of people. Of course, a lot of people up there think she's a hero, but no, I think that's enough for me. She doesn't need to spend time behind bars.
1: I would have liked to have seen her spend time behind bars, especially because she doesn't regret what she did. She's defending her actions. She learned nothing from this. So she intentionally broke the law, and she's defending that. She should spend time behind bars.
21: And the fact that she is a judge makes it even worse. She aided a guy who was facing state charges for beating the daylights out of his girlfriend. So he was in the country illegally, facing a domestic violence charge, and she helped him evade the ICE agents. They finally caught the guy. He ran out the back door of the courthouse, and they chased him down. So think about that. That chase could have ended with some serious injuries to somebody, running down the street, trying to catch this guy as he's running in and out of traffic.
1: Well, and she said she acted in concern for the community. Really? How concerned were you for the woman he beat up?
21: None.
1: Or any other woman that he may have decided to take his anger out on? Didn't seem like you were too concerned about that.
21: No. She probably had no idea what kind of a charge he was facing. All she thought was, oh, ICE is here to get him. I'm going to help this guy get away. ICE is the bad guy. 512-836-0590. You can weigh in on that one as well with Mark, Melinda, and Ed. Governor Abbott is ordering an investigation of a hospital in Mission in the Valley. Someone took a photograph of one of their billboards in Mexico advertising the cost of births at this hospital in Mission. It's the Mission Regional Medical Center, and now Governor Abbott wants the state to investigate the hospital.
3: Well, there's already been a call. A state legislature from Midlothian wants a special session. I do think legislation is appropriate for this, and I think there probably should be legislation to eliminate this birth tourism, because it's shocking. They had the cost of a regular birth than the cesarean section in dollars and cents. That just encourages people to say, hey, I got $5,000. We'll get the child to be a citizen. Maybe we can sneak in. They're not going to arrest a pregnant woman or someone who just gave birth and someone with a child. So, yeah, I think legislation is necessary. And I think we're probably going to get that legislation on a federal level as well.
1: Well, yeah, that does need to be done, but this investigation needs to be done as well. I have never seen a billboard anywhere I have gone that has said, hey, come to our hospital. We got the best packages for giving birth. I didn't even know that was a thing. Hey, we'll throw in some lactating courses with the nurses here. That's not a thing. So if they were doing this, they were doing this strictly for people that do not live here, do not have citizenship here, and you have to ask the question, why?
21: Mission Regional Medical Center put out a statement saying that we comply with all federal and state laws, and we do not support or facilitate unlawful activities. The marketing materials promoting maternity services are no longer being used because they created unintended misunderstandings.
3: Oh, sure. Unintended, my keister. They wanted the business, and that was a target audience over there. Unintended.
1: Yeah, because I don't think...
3: Unintended because it got the governor's attention, and birthright citizenship is at the forefront of a lot of discussions this summer.
1: Yeah, a lot of American citizens don't shop around for the best prices for their birth. They want to go where their doctor that they've been seeing, wherever it is that they practice and do deliveries, that's where they're going.
21: Here are the numbers, 512-836-0590. Great to have you with us. Mark, Melinda, and Ed on KLBJ.
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21: Hello there, BJ. How are you?
25: Hey, good afternoon, guys. Yes, 100%. Absolutely agree we should ban cell phones in classrooms. I mean, we hear report after report on just the mental health of, you know, social media and just the awkwardness of young teens and generations, the current generation. And anyone who disagrees or opposes it, they have an agenda or they're delusional, because our generation's fine and we didn't have cell phones in, you know, in our classrooms. But I deal with a lot of young people. I see them in elevators. Awkward is not even the right word. It's almost like a fear when, you know, you're in an elevator with them or any kind of closed quarters, or if you're walking past them in the hall, they don't look up and acknowledge you. It's a problem.
21: And this proposal would also ban them in hallways during passing periods. They would be banned in the cafeteria at lunchtime. It's a complete ban from beginning to the end of the school day. Do you like that?
25: I do. There's not a problem with it at all. And we survive without it.
1: Well, and to me, the fact that they're saying we're not going to allow for it during passing periods in the hall or even in the cafeteria during lunchtime is important, too. While in the classroom, absolutely, they should be paying attention to get education. While they're passing in the halls, while they're sitting in the cafeteria, they need to get that social education that is so badly missing in this generation of young people, so that they can get out and actually have a conversation. They don't have to have that anxiety that we've heard some young people say, I don't like looking people in the eye. I don't really want to talk to them because I'm not sure or confident in my ability to speak or have a conversation. So it's important that they learn how to socialize.
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21: Hope you're having a great afternoon. President Trump says the ceasefire with Iran is over. He said there may be another round of very strong U.S. military strikes against Iran tonight. Here's part of what he had to say.
26: They'll agree on everything, and then they'll go out and have a news conference and say we never even talked about it. They're cuckoo. There's something wrong with these people.
21: So where do you see this going from here?
3: Nowhere. We're going to be bombing the hell out of something over there. I know Pete Hegseth, we're going for maybe drone factories or something like that. I think those, and they are cuckoo. I'll agree with the president. They're cuckoo over there. They don't care. They still had millions and millions on the streets burying the leader. They're still in firing missiles and the Strait of Hormuz. This thing is going nowhere fast, but I know something that's going. Gas prices will be going up again because the gas futures market is in chaos today. So I don't know what we're doing over there. I just don't know. I just don't know without a major ground offensive, and I don't think anybody wants that, to have measurable change over there, Melinda. That's just my thoughts.
1: I don't know where it's going, but I know where it should go. Just finish it. Just be done. I don't know why it's taken Trump so long to realize that they're not honest. They only buy time. I mean, he's acknowledged that before, but yet he continued to try. You tried. You gave it a good try. Now you need to just finish it. Let them know that you meant business and their time for doing it the peaceful way has expired.
21: The president says the U.S. hit Karg Island last night. That's where 90% of Iran's exported oil is loaded onto tankers, and he says they may hit it again tonight.
26: We attacked Karg Island last night. We knocked out a piece. I said, don't touch the oil, because maybe we'll take over Karg Island. We may take over Karg Island. There's not a thing they can do about it.
21: All right, we'd like to hear your thoughts. 512-836-0590.
3: We've heard that before. There's not a thing they can do because we knocked out the Army, we knocked out the Air Force, knocked out the Navy, but those SOBs continue to fire missiles at the Straits of Hormuz, and they start firing missiles against the Israelis. So I don't know. I'm frustrated about it. I wish it would end, but I don't know what victory would look like. I don't know what victory would look like.
21: To me, victory is the regime is taken out of power.
3: Yeah.
21: Because they still have the will and capacity mm-hmm. to fight, and they have been hostile and aggressive throughout this entire ceasefire.
3: Don't you agree we can't do that without the big bomb or ground forces to get those people out? Which I want to get out too, Mark, but it's just, I don't know how you do it.
21: I don't think we have to have a ground invasion or nuclear weapons used against them. Try the air power. They were on the path to taking out the regime in the first 2 days of this thing. And then they held off. They left some of them alive on purpose. We know that.
1: Yeah, you get back in with those contacts, figure out where they are and how you can pinpoint disperse of them completely.
21: Yes. All right. 512-836-0590. I get a sense you think this will be some bombs dropped and then another ceasefire and then more trouble and it just goes on and on. Is that your concern?
3: That's my concern exactly. That there's going to be a stalemate for a long, long time because I want the leadership out. But if we can do that, as Mel just said, and you said, Mark, with the precise bombing, and I know the Israelis have such great intelligence over there, so be it in that realm. I would be for that. But if you just ground forces, this could be like an Iraq or an Afghanistan if we send the Marines and the Army over there.
21: All right, 512-836-0590. We're also keeping you up to date on the Graham Plattner story, the Democrat in Maine nominated to run for U.S. Senate. He is huddling right now with his key advisors as more Democrats say that he needs to get out of the race. Debbie Dingell is a House member from Michigan for the Democrats. She says she's hearing there are more bad stories that are about to come out.
0: Quite frankly, I am told that there are more. I do talk. This is a community that I work in, and there are other credible reports that people have told me of. I don't spread rumors, so I'm not going to get into that. But sure. It's time.
21: And Devin Murphy Anderson is the head of Maine's Democratic State Committee, and she's angry at Plattner. She says he's trying to call the shots on how he gets out and who's going to be his replacement.
2: The integrity of this process is just as important as the outcome, and we are committed to ensuring that Democrats across our state can have confidence in both. Unfortunately, Graham Plattner's team has repeatedly reached out to us in an attempt to put their thumb on the scale of what this process looks like.
1: You know,
3: they have no business putting anything, any decision making. Goodbye and good night. Your campaign is over. We'll make the decisions now because it's desperate times for that Democratic Party and their fight against Susan Collins.
1: I think it's so interesting how they are. Y'all created this monster. You created it by getting behind him, even as thing after thing after thing was revealed. You continue to stand behind him, that he got to the point to think that, well, he was untouchable. It didn't matter what any of the allegations were, and this is who they wanted. And so now he's trying to flex. I don't know if it works for him, But you created him.
21: Mm-hmm. And they can't force him out. He has to willingly drop out by Monday, the 13th. Yeah. If he goes past the 13th, he's on the ballot.
3: Well, Fox was just reporting they had a meeting on, and he's going to make some type of announcement tonight. So I think this is the last few hours of this baby, you know.
1: Well, I mean, I would be curious if they are paying him. If he decides to drop out, can they legally do that? Can they pay him to drop out?
3: No, I don't think they can pay him to drop out.
1: You know, this $24 million that Schumer had set aside. Right. Hey, buddy, it's still yours.
21: That's right.
1: You just have to get out.
3: That's pretty slimy in politics, but everything's slimy in politics.
21: Yeah. Well, let's remember in the 2020 Democratic primary for president, they had to do something for Bernie Sanders to get him to leave the race so Biden could win.
3: Yeah.
21: They gave Bernie a lot of power in return for getting out of that race.
1: Well, Bernie was already in. This dude's not. I don't know if they just, you know, give him another account for his business that he runs.
3: Melinda, what's that show I like to watch? Maine Cabin Masters, where they redo those cabins on the lakes in Maine.
1: Get him a new cabin.
3: We'll get him a new cabin. We're getting him a spot on the show.
21: Let's go to Woody in Georgetown on Governor Abbott wanting an investigation of that hospital in Mission, Texas. Hi, Woody. How are you today?
6: I'm doing well, thank you, and hope everyone there is doing well as well. I have a couple of comments. Number one, Linda made a comment a few weeks ago about you kill a snake by cutting off its head. The first time I heard that was 1963, when the reputed crime boss in New Orleans of the Mafia made that of when Kennedy was killed. Secondly, all over Europe and the Mideast, there are hotels throughout the Northeast United States who advertise birthing suites to come over and have your baby in America.
21: Okay. Thank you, Woody.
6: My comment.
21: All right. Have a good afternoon. Yeah, he's right about this happens in other states.
3: Yeah.
21: California's got a big operation, and Paxton is suing an operation in Houston that dwarfs this Mission operation.
3: I know maybe his last great stand in the Senate, Cornyn has proposed legislation on a federal level to eliminate these birth tourism sites. So I don't know if that will progress or what.
21: I'm trying to think, how would that work?
3: I don't know. I guess something you cannot advertise, you have to welcome people to your hospital, of course, but you cannot advertise.
1: It would go after the organizations that are putting this all together, orchestrating it.
3: Come on, come on, we can do this for you. Attention, pregnant women in Matamoros, come on down. You can't do that.
21: All right, 512-836-0590. There's much more coming up. Mark, Melinda, and Ed on KLBJ.
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13: 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Ace, good morning.
27: Good morning. How you guys doing? I just had a quick comment and then a question. Like, I just moved here from Chicago. I'm literally not even a year and a half out. My mom is still there and her family. And we would, even though they not Trump people, I guarantee if this was Joe Biden saying that, the people would be dancing in the streets. Like, my mom is a prisoner in her own home. Wow. Can't come outside because they're scared. And the thing is, I'm hoping that if they send the troops in, that they go into the inner city. cities, not just the downtown areas where the tourists at. Go into the inner cities. And I do, I kind of fear for them because you got some young idiots like a nephew of mine, like they're young idiots. And I'm wondering if they would start shooting at the National Guard. And my question is, with all the crime that's going on in Austin, with the break-ins and the businesses and people who want to move out and get rid of their business because of all the crime, would you guys be in favor of them coming to Austin? No. Thank you, guys. I love your show.
5: Thank you, Ace.
4: Appreciate it, Ace. No, I don't necessarily want the guard here in town, you know. You know, maybe crime get is, you know, maybe I change my mind down the road if things change, but I don't know. There's a thing about, you know, sending the troops into American streets that that fundamentally is kind of a, I'm against that.
5: Yeah.
4: You know?
5: Yeah. I mean, listen, I obviously it's effective when you look at D.C. where they're federal and they're not a state, but the rules are different in Illinois, in Texas. I just can't support the feds coming in unless it's a riot, you know, a natural disaster, an emergency, something like that. I can't support the feds coming into any of our cities. I do agree with him that the people of Chicago deserve better. His family deserves far better than they're getting. But I don't think sending in the feds is really what we need to find another way. And that's a part of that is getting guys like Brandon Johnson out of office.
4: Yeah.
5: And or, you know, I'm sure they got a DA a lot like us up there.
4: It sucks that Ace, that your mother is trapped in their home, in her home, afraid to go outside. That's horrific feeling right there, man. That's unacceptable.
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21: This is Mark in Georgetown. Hello there, Mark. Welcome.
27: This is where I look at Ed and I shake my head and I look at Melinda and say that's where the level thinking comes from, because I understand at 100 miles an hour you should be pulled over, and that's just ridiculous. But also, if somebody's got bald tires and these rains we're having right now, if they're on the freeway and they got to slow down really quick, there's a very good chance those tires aren't going to grip the road and somebody's going to get hurt. So there's a reason we have laws, and there's a reason that those tires shouldn't be bald, because somebody might get hurt, and there's a very good chance of it.
3: Where's your tire store? I'm just kidding. I'm just kidding. Hey, you bring up a good point. Nobody should have balding tires. I would just use an extreme example to my great friend to my left, but she's really to the right, Melinda over there, about how I would rather my police officers get some yahoo driving 100 miles an hour than getting some granny from South Austin whose tires are bald.
27: Well, there you go, Ed. There you go again, putting it a granny, because most grannies are pretty darn smart and they get those tires fixed.
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29: 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No doubt because we're making it to triple digits this afternoon. Plenty of sunshine, clear skies tonight with an overnight low of 75. Another sunny and very hot day tomorrow, again with a high of 100. That's your News Radio KLBJ Radar Weather Watch. 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
21: It is 2:32. Let's go to South Austin. Arthur has comments about Democrat Graham Plattner of Maine. Hello there, Arthur. How are you today?
0: I'm doing well. How are you doing?
21: Great. Welcome aboard, Arthur.
0: Hey, yeah, I just want to give you what I think is a really good reason of why Ed Clements and Melinda Brandt should give their full endorsement to Graham Plattner to be the next senator of the great state of Maine. So I think we, and I think all the listeners right now should make a donation to Graham Plattner. We need him to stay in the race because we need him to be the face of the Democratic Party. So
3: yeah,
0: that's my request.
3: He can't beat Susan Collins now. He will not beat Susan Collins now. And he's just, he would be another goofball face on the Democratic Party. The Republicans have goofball faces too with nominees, but yeah. And that would be par for the course if he stayed in the race for some of these progressive Democrats.
1: Well, for me, I get where you're going is, yeah, it probably would be easier for Collins. I don't know that I want that to be the standard that is set moving forward. I think it's healthy to have two respected candidates who have different views on how America should be run and for people to vote for what they want as a representative of their state. So overall, I don't think it's great for him to stay in there or other candidates along that lines, but I do think it is good to have healthy competition, not just be a give me to some of these people.
0: Well, I don't think it would be a give me. I think he might win. I think the main voters that voted for him will, but I think it would be a good thing for him to win. That way the Democrats are stuck with him, you know? So, and besides, the Democratic Project, what are they going to do? Anoint somebody like they did with Kamala Harris? So I think for a whole bunch of reasons, I would like Ed Clements to get on Twitter and throw his full support behind Graham Plattner.
3: I don't want to do that. I think, you know, I feel the same way. Maine would be stuck with Plattner, and we're going to be stuck with my buddy Ken Paxton. If Paxton wins for 6 years, what else Ken Paxton do up there for the next 6 years?
0: Well, I actually think Ken Paxton. I've said this before. I think Ken Paxton is the big middle finger to the establishment. Cornyn betrayed the base. Cornyn, you know, sponsored legislation for gun control.
3: No, he didn't. No, he didn't. That is a broad interpretation, sir. That is such a misstatement. He never did that.
0: Yeah, he did.
3: What was it?
0: That's why he got booed at the
3: convention. What was it? What was it? What's the legislation?
0: It was background checks and. Melinda knows about this. She said it.
3: Help him out, Melinda. He doesn't know. My friend,
1: well, yeah, I do. Cornyn
3: My friend,
1: did,
3: Adam doesn't
1: did
3: know.
1: Bring Arthur a bill know. To the floor that was really restrictive for most people that look at the Second Amendment as you have no, you should not impose on that at all. He was introducing red flag laws.
0: It's passed.
1: Correct.
0: It's passed.
1: Correct.
3: Red flag rules, red flag laws to make sure mentally ill people don't get guns. What's wrong with that?
1: It was pretty broad. It wasn't just that.
0: The point is, he promised he would never do that, and he broke his promise.
3: Cornyn was never indicted. He was never impeached, and he hasn't been divorced by his wife on biblical grounds.
21: Arthur, thank you. Have
3: Character
21: a good afternoon.
3: Character matters to me, Arthur, my friend. Keep calling. I enjoy talking to you, Arthur.
21: 512-836-0590. We've talked with you many times about how the people who live near the Sunrise Navigation Center in South Austin have been begging the Austin City Council for help. That Sunrise Navigation Center attracts crime, drugs, violence in that area. Joslyn Elementary School is right across the street. And now it's been announced, according to KUT News, that there's going to be a new navigation center for the homeless in North Austin at North Lamar Boulevard and Runberg Lane. It's going to open this month.
1: As I read this story, it sounds like there is this one gentleman that owns this nonprofit that is going to get it up and running. And what an incredible story for him. He lived in this part of Austin growing up. He was homeless. And what a full circle moment for him. So I'm good with that. I kept waiting, though, to see where is the city of Austin putting in the money to this. The way the story was written, it was him that is going to do this, which is, again, fantastic. He's giving back to a community where he once was. So he knows that. But you know that this cannot be done on the level that they're hoping to match the Sunrise without taxpayer money, and just how much and how is it going to be used.
3: I'm going to Google that right now because you're exactly right. I think this is I had no idea that there was nothing in this part of town and their homelessness in this part of town where our radio station is. But I wrote down a few notes when I got this story today. Where is the mental health professionals? Are they going to be there? According to this story, no. Where are the drug and alcohol people going to be there? No, they're not going to be there. They're going to get showers. They're going to get fed. They're going to get some pamphlets, which people need. They need all the above. I still contend our city has dropped the ball. We should have had one major facility, all-purpose, drug and alcohol rehab, some place to stay, medical, showers, that sort of stuff, and get them in there and get them out of there.
21: There's something else that was not addressed in this story, and perhaps it happened. But I'm wondering, were the people in this area alerted and given the chance to comment on the fact that this Navigation Center for the Homeless would be opening up in their area, North Lamar and Runberg? They already have a lot of challenges in that area with crime. And I would think the people and the business owners in this area would want to voice their opinions on having a Navigation Center for the Homeless right there in their area.
3: Yeah, Mark, this is a busy intersection, North Lamar and Runberg. Very, very busy. HEB right over there. There's a strip center right over there. Looks like it's full to me. There are gas stations over there. So it's a very busy area.
21: All right, you can weigh in with your thoughts. 512-836-0590. The Sunrise Navigation Center, remember, was hit by a court order by a judge earlier this year saying you cannot do your services on the front lawn anymore. You got to do all of that on the inside of the Navigation Center because it's causing too many problems for the people in that neighborhood. Also in the news today, Texas Scorecard News says a judge here in Travis County has issued an order for a full cleanup in West Texas where 3,000 wind turbine blades have been dumped, piled up. It's a massive area that's been growing for years, and now they're being ordered to have all those blades cleaned up and removed within 2 years.
1: So I'm trying to figure this out. Is this a company that makes them and now they're not working and so they needed a place to put them? They started piling them up in one portion of land that they have but didn't get the correct permits in order to do this? Or is this a company that just is buying these things and like collecting them?
3: Refurbishing possibly? I don't know.
1: Yeah, I wasn't real clear on that, but listen, if they're not following the correct storage or dumping or whatever it is that they're supposed to be following, yeah, they should be made to follow it.
3: I'm surprised the good people of Sweetwater, where this happened, didn't take action. But Sweetwater, if you've ever driven up there past Abilene heading to the Panhandle, it is unbelievable the amount of wind turbines when you hit Stephenville and you head north, Sweetwater, when you head north towards Lubbock and Post. It's phenomenal, the amount. I think they're just trying to dump these. They're not inoperable, but it is an eyesore, and environmentally, apparently, it's not good for the environment either.
21: In 2022, the Texas Environmental Commission reached an agreement with this company requiring it to either get the necessary permits or remove all of the accumulated blades. State investigators later found the company was not doing that. Global Fiberglass Solutions is the company. 512-836-0590. 241 now. Much more coming up with Mark, Melinda, and Ed.
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2: Sandy, it says on the screen you're a teacher. I want to get your thoughts on this. There's a story in the Daily Mail about a high school teacher. She's a 10th grade English teacher, and she's quitting because of the technology. Well, she says these young minds are being destroyed by the technology. They're playing games, they're copying assignments using AI and ChatGPT, and they're not learning a thing, and she's so frustrated that she's actually leaving the profession as a result of it. Do you see some of the same things?
6: I happen to be an 11th grade English teacher, and absolutely. These kids, I can't even let, they'll ask, can I listen to music while I'm writing? No, because I've had children who have AI dictating to them through their headphones as they're writing a paper. So you can't trust them to do things online, you know, if you want to have them write their paper in a Google Doc, say. It's impossible to trust them because they can cheat. And I agree with her. That's what I mean also about the fact that they can't think because they're relying too heavily on these things to think for them. And I understand her frustration. My students have to write everything by hand. I had a student who used AI to write about her favorite place. What the heck? I mean, wow. If you can't write about yourself, ridiculous.
2: To be the devil's advocate in this conversation, Sandy, the AI is pushing our culture that direction where you don't have to think. You just have to ask the right questions in ChatGPT, and you can get a job in this country. The technology is pushing us towards a lack of focus and mindless knowledge. These kids are only doing what the technology is pushing them towards, right?
7: You're right. I mean, it is really, really cut into critical thinking. I mean, you see it among adults, but especially among young kids when their minds are still forming and, you know, they got that sponge in their head and they're not using it properly.
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21: The Washington Examiner is reporting the U.S. Army has a new physical health requirement that requires soldiers to meet stricter body composition standards This is part of the effort to increase military fitness and military readiness.
3: I have no problem with it, Mel. I think if you're going to be in the Army, and the standards in the Army have been less than what it is in the other branches of military in this story, but hey, I'm for it. I think you need to be lean, mean fighting machines. You got to have a big brain too, but I think this is I have nothing, and I don't think it's going to, some people say, well, it's

0: expectation. If you're not quite meeting it, we will help you get there.
1: Yeah, they're not just saying, okay, you're out. They're giving them lots of support. You can weigh in on that one at 512-836-0590. In California, a judge has dismissed attempted murder charges against a father who intentionally drove his family off a 300-foot cliff. His wife and two young children were in the car. Everybody survived. This was back in 2023 on the Pacific Coast Highway near Devil's Slide in San Mateo County in California.
2: How they all survived, they were in a Tesla. And they, 300 feet, went off the cliff, had to pull them out and dig them out of this vehicle. Apparently, this guy was mentally ill at the time, even though his wife said he did it intentionally. Mm-hmm. He knew what he was doing. I think he was still mentally ill, and I was interested because of the story when they left the courthouse arm in arm.
0: Yeah.
2: Hello, she's a very forgiving wife.
0: Well, and apparently we've got a very forgiving judge here, too, that said, okay, we said you had to go get some mental health help, and they say you have completed the program. Charges dropped. Okay, even if this was a mental health episode, even if he did go and get the counseling and completed the amount of time, what is the guarantee that this doesn't happen again? He drove his family off of a cliff.
1: Mm-hmm.
0: He had some very strange thoughts that were going on in his head during this whole entire time, but he took that next step. It wasn't just having these delusions that the Epstein guys are going to come back and take his family and kidnap the kids and go have their way. Like, he had some very strange thoughts connected to current events. He took the next step. He drove off of that cliff. And thank goodness they all survived. But in no way should he be able to walk away from this incident just by doing some counseling.
1: The district attorney is furious.
2: Well, he should be, Mark, because you're right, Mel. If he would have done this with his own lonesome in that Tesla, so be it, and died. But he had his two kids and his wife there in the car.
0: Yeah, and the fact that the charges are dropped, and, I mean, wow, what a forgiving woman to say, I'm still right here with you, even though you tried to kill me and our kids.
1: San Mateo County District Attorney Steve Wagstaff opposed the mental health diversion decision and criticized the dismissal of the charges. Wagstaff said that this father received an extraordinary opportunity by avoiding a criminal conviction. And he went on to say that this man got the break of a lifetime.
2: Oh, he did, Mark. This is the break of a lifetime. Can you imagine doing this knowingly, hearing the screams of the kids in the back seat and your wife, and you're mentally ill or whatever? And then I've seen the movie before. This is a movie. It's a movie. This is really a movie. But yeah, I'm with you, Mel. I'm thinking, when will something click in the old noggin? In a few days, a few months, a few years?
0: Well, he was in this program, and I don't know if it was a in-and-out type program or if he was living there for 2 years. That's all fine and dandy when you got counselors around you 24/7. What happens when you get back to the reality of the real world?
1: 512-836-0590. Let's go to Ken in Georgetown. He's got some comments on those used wind turbines that have been piling up out there in West Texas. A judge has now ordered the company, you got to get that cleaned up. Hello, Ken. How are you this afternoon?
3: I'm very well, thank you. The only thing I would add to your discussion is that there actually are efforts being made to recycle those. And I'm sure the recycling companies, whoever they may be, would be extremely interested because that's a huge stockpile out there. The other part of this that I would add is that almost everything renewable actually has to be replaced within about 20 years. And that's true whether it's solar panels or whether it's wind turbine blades. And so what you've got going on in Sweetwater is you're at the 20 to 30 year cycle on those. So there's a lot of them that are having to be replaced. And that's why there's such a stockpile of them at this time out in Sweetwater.
2: Yeah, Ken, I'm at their website right now. This is a first-of-its-kind fiberglass recycling and green product manufacturing company. Global fiber.

0: Fiberglass Recycling Solutions, industrial fiberglass recycling at its finest. Recycle fiberglass, leave landfills and incineration in the past, a sustainable solution for a better future. So this is, that's what this company does, but apparently they're not doing a very good job of it right now because they're piling up.
1: Yes, yes. Ken, thank you. Have a good afternoon. Mario is in South Austin with the new waist and height weight requirements in the U.S. Army. Hey, Mario, how are you today?
2: Hey, how's it going, everybody? I guess they might have done away with that requirement because in the 90s when I was in the military, that was still part of the program. If you didn't meet, if you were overweight or you looked chunky or heavy, they were going to tape test you and weigh you. And if you didn't meet the requirements, they put you on a program. And we saw people get chaptered out, which was the right thing to do because they couldn't keep up, run, or do push-ups. So good to see it come back.
1: Yeah, I guess they're bringing it back because it worked, didn't it? Did people shape up when they got notified?
2: It did. It was an incentive. They'd get you in a program. They had the fat boy group, as they called it. And they were running three times a day trying to get that weight down. Some did, some didn't. And those that did not, they were shown the door.
1: How long?
2: In the 90s when they were pushing people out.
1: How long did they give somebody to get their weight to the level they want?
2: I couldn't tell. I mean, we saw people come and go. They could have been a few months, maybe a quarter, depending on what time of the year they got caught up in it. And yeah, I remember hitting San Antonio, coming back and seeing someone that actually got chaptered out back in the day. But the time frame, I would like to believe that maybe they gave him at that time, 3 or 4 months to get it together.
1: Okay. Very good. Yeah. Thank you, Mario.
2: Thank you too much, because if you're doing the exercises and everything we're supposed to be doing, we need to be able to meet that requirement. But yeah, have a good day, everyone.
0: Time to pass out those GOPs at the bases.
1: Thank you, Mario. We have news next and much more right after the news. Mark, Melinda, and Ed on KLBJ.
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1: If you're open to the public, you allow in-person payments at your physical location, you must accept cash. That's the essence of a bill filed today in the United States Senate.
11: It's crazy to me that we have to have a bill that says you have to accept the currency that we've had along forever.
1: Let's go to Heather. What are your thoughts on this proposal?
12: So one of the things that people aren't necessarily looking at is small businesses, a business that maybe only does 30 to 50 transactions a day. The fees that are associated with having to have the armored car service, having to have the bank account, there's a lot of fees that are associated with taking cash and being able to take a credit card where you only have to pay 0.5% of whatever that sale is to the credit card manufacturer is much easier for small businesses to make a profit.
11: Wait, hold on. Are you saying the banks that you maybe have your business account with, they charge you for the cash that you get?
12: Yes, you have to have the armored service to pick up, then you have to pay for like a change order.
1: Are you a small business owner, Heather?
12: I used to be. I'm not any longer, but I am very familiar with the fees that you would have to pay because not every bank has one of the coin counter machines. They send it out, and there's a fee associated with that.
1: What is your estimation as to the percentage of customers who want to pay in cash?
12: I can only speak to where I'm working now, which is a food eatery area inside of a business. And I would say in a month, maybe four people. And what I typically do, if they don't have another way to pay, if cash is all they have, I just let them have it.
1: The meal is free?
12: Yeah. I mean, we're not talking about big bills or anything of that nature. That's why I'm not going to tell you where I work.
11: I was going to say, I wouldn't mention that, Heather. You're going to have a whole lot of people that only have cash coming.
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24: Unity with NATO allies. I'm Lisa Brady, Fox News. As a NATO summit wraps up in Turkey.
25: If there's one word that comes out of today, it's unification. I've never seen anything like it. Every one of those countries, they love us. They love each other.
24: President Trump praising allies for ramped up defense spending, but to Iran, another warning that more strikes may be coming after the U.S. military responded last night to attacks on commercial ships transiting the Strait of Hormuz, though the president is not signaling a return to full conflict.
25: I think it's going to go very quickly. They hit a couple of ships, and so we hit them much harder. When they hit, we hit 10 times harder. You know, we hit much harder than they do. We have a lot better equipment than they do.
24: But he also says he's not sure he wants to make a deal with Iran now, calling them liars and cheaters. The renewed airstrikes leading War Secretary Pete Hegseth to cancel a visit to Israel.
26: Secretary Hegseth was reportedly set for in-person discussions with Prime Minister Benjamin Netanyahu and other officials. The cancellation was confirmed by an Israeli official not long after President Trump declared that the memorandum of understanding between the U.S. and Iran was over and missile attacks began again. Also said to be part of the meeting between Hegseth and Netanyahu was the potential sale of F-35 jets with stealth technology to Turkey. Netanyahu has publicly said he's against that sale.
24: Fox's Grinnell Scott. Day three of a preliminary hearing in Utah where prosecutors argue there is enough evidence to send accused assassin Tyler Robinson to trial for killing Charlie Kirk. Defense lawyers questioning the reliability of key DNA testing. A sell-off on Wall Street as Iran anxiety returns. The Dow down 577 points at the bell after dropping more than 800 during the session. 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
5: A University of Alabama student, her friend, and a dog end up dead. Investigators say the suspect was found hiding in a family member's home.
6: The owner of a home in Brookwood, Alabama, called police after being unable to reach the person they'd hired to house sit. And when police entered the house, they found University of Alabama student Jasmine Bates, Jose Alvarez Duenas, and a dog had all been killed. After checking doorbell camera footage, investigators identified a suspect and ended up arresting DeKendrick Crawford. Tuscaloosa Sheriff's Captain Jack Kennedy says he'd been hiding in the attic of a family member's home.
13: He gave up only because he cared about himself more than his victims, and he knew that the guys that we sent up in that attic to get him would do what they would defend themselves if he did anything.
6: Investigators say the victims knew the homeowner and suspect through previous employment at a local business. Jessica Rosenthal, Fox News.
5: In the middle of summer, the winter forecast may be taking shape because of El Nino.
23: The Fox Forecast Center says data from the European Center for Medium Range Weather Forecasts confirms that a monster El Nino is rapidly locking into place, increasing the chances of a wetter winter for the east and west coast of the U.S. El Nino describes warmer than average water across the Pacific Ocean near the equator. The latest data projects sea surface temperature anomalies peaking between 3 and 4 degrees Celsius above average, which forecasters say would be historic.
5: Fox's Christian Goodwin. Forecasters say it could mean more rain and winter storms across the U.S. during the colder months. Multiple states still recovering from deadly extreme heat. New Jersey Governor Mikey Sherrill telling Fox Weather.
27: Maybe I even had this thought at first when I heard we were getting a heat wave. Sort of this, oh, we have a heat wave every summer now. This was different. This was the worst heat we've seen in about 14 years, about 110 effective heat along the I-95 corridor.
5: As power outages linger from storms after the heat. Recapping stocks, the Dow drops 576, but the NASDAQ turns green. I'm Lisa Brady, Fox News.
28: News Radio KLBJ Radar Weather Watch under another excessive heat warning for our entire listening area. No doubt because we're making it to triple digits this afternoon. Plenty of sunshine, clear skies tonight with an overnight low of 75. Another sunny and very hot day tomorrow, again with a high of 100. That's your News Radio KLBJ Radar Weather Watch. I'm Rachel Marisay.
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1: It is 3:05. We hope you're having a great afternoon. Thanks for joining us. Tiger is here producing. The Travis County Tax Office is calling out 20 aircraft owners here in Travis County who have not paid their property taxes on their aircraft. This is Tax Assessor Collector Celia Israel. She says they owe up to almost $2 million in unpaid property taxes.
30: We're talking about this at a time when school districts are closing schools. They're laying off teachers. City employees are losing their jobs. This is ultimately about equity. And I am adamant that if you can afford a private plane and you can afford a hangar for that plane and a house for that plane, you can pay your dang taxes.
31: She's right. You should be paying your taxes on that. Just period. Because you have the space there where you keep your plane. You have to pay property taxes on where it is unless you have some other understanding or your sublease. Yeah, I think she's right. She's just finding money.
11: Well, they absolutely should be paying their taxes. I'm not quite sure what that has to do with teachers being laid off and all those other things she just rattled off. Those two are not comparable to me or the cause and effect.
1: Mm-hmm.
11: I just don't see that that's there. And this other part where she said, well, I'm publicly releasing this so we can shame them into paying their taxes. If you've already sent the letters and they haven't paid, it's time for you to amp up the enforcement, and public shaming isn't a part of it. You start garnering their wages. You do whatever the law allows you to do for people that aren't paying their taxes. Putting out the list publicly, I don't think changes anything, except for they probably want to ignore you even more now.
1: Yeah, and the story from KXAN says that about 12 of these owners have already been sued, so the legal proceedings are already underway. And the others have been warned you could get hit as well. There are actually 65 aircraft owners who have not paid their property taxes, according to the Travis County office. But they're publicizing the 20 with the biggest tax bills. One owes over $300,000 in unpaid property taxes.
31: I'm at their website right now. Archimedes Capital they're out on River Place Boulevard, Mark. And I'm just trying to learn more about them, but they own the biggest amount, so.
1: You're chuckling over something.
31: Well, it says Archibedes Capital is permanently closed. Huh, so maybe they ran out of capital. They bring venture capital and private equity deals from seed to IPO or later, focuses on those.
1: Could be why they haven't paid their property taxes
31: closed.
1: Then.
31: It says closed.
1: All right, 512-836-0590. Should we have a content warning on this next story?
11: I'm just going to go ahead and remove my headphones because it just gives me goosebumps to even think about this story. So y'all go ahead.
31: I've seen this movie
11: y'all
31: before, too.
11: Y'all go ahead
31: too.
11: And talk about it, and I'm not listening.
31: Remember the old movie Marathon Man with Dustin Hoffman and Laurence Olivier, where he did a little dental work with nothing. Just, Okay, go ahead, Mark. Yeah.
1: Well, a woman says that she went to a hospital in Oregon where a podiatrist was supposed to remove ingrown toenails. But
31: yeah.
1: He did not inject her with the anesthesia or the lidocaine. Instead, he injected her with rubbing alcohol and then started the procedure. And she just started begging him, please stop. I am in agony here. Please stop.
31: Stop. I can't imagine. That's torture. That's what the Japanese did to our prisoners over there in World War II, pulling out their, toenails and fingernails. And that's just got to be excruciating. And the doctor didn't stop. Did not stop
11: it. Tell her to get over it.
31: Yeah, get over it.
1: Yeah.
11: I got places to be. I don't have time for your screaming and whining.
1: Right. He did, according to the lawsuit. He said, I got to get out of here. I've got things to do. But the problem didn't end there.
31: No.
1: The rubbing alcohol that was injected into her toes resulted in all kinds of serious medical complications.
11: What was interesting of this story for me is she went to the emergency room. They're still trying to figure out how the procedure she went in for led to what they were seeing in front of her. And it wasn't until much later that they figured out what had happened. I didn't see how they figured that out. After all this time had passed, how do you then go, she must have been injected with rubbing alcohol?
1: Yeah, left that part out of the lawsuit or the story. The doctors thought, this is some kind of an infection. They kept treating her, couldn't get it solved. And then they said, now we know you got rubbing alcohol instead of lidocaine. Mm. So she's got a lawsuit now against that doctor and the hospital. 512-836-0590, 311 with Mark, Melinda, and Ed.
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1: A jury in Seattle has awarded $8 million to a student who was punched in the face by one of his teachers. It's one of the largest levies ever against the Seattle public schools.
11: And holy cow, they were asking for $76 to $124 million in damages. So $8 million doesn't sound that bad when you look at what they were asking for.
1: No kidding. Yes.
31: It's a ridiculous settlement. $8 million for punching a kid. No, you should not make it a practice to punch any of your students, even if they make you mad and they fight you. You got to be better than that. My only disagreement comes with a jury award in this of $8 million. Give me a break. If, Mark, if you want to put one right in a kisser, I'd take $8 million right now. I would.
1: I'm going to pass for right now. Thank you.
11: Mel, but thanks you for think? Putting the offer on the
31: you
11: table.
31: Go. Yes. You go, Mel. Yes. Hit me with your best shot for $8 million. We'll move on.
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1: You might remember several months ago, we told you here on the show that a group of homeowners in North Austin who have been plagued by heavy gunfire in their area for years were going to buy and install a gunshot detection system. Well, KXAN says they've got it up and running. This is roughly north of 183, kind of along North Lamar Boulevard, those neighborhoods in that area. And since about mid-June, they've had the gunshot detection system up and running.
31: Big day for North Austin. They get a homeless center, and now they get gunshot detection area.
1: Mm-hmm.
31: And we know there's one of the hot spots over here for crime, so they're in the news. Listen, it's so sad that you have to have that in your darn neighborhood.
1: Yes.
31: Oh, my Lord in heaven.
11: Yeah,
31: it's so sad.
11: It is sad. And to me, it speaks volumes when you see that this was a program that was absolutely volunteer. You volunteer if you want to do this. And they had about 100 residents say, sign me up. I want to do this. I will be curious to see what information that they're able to garner from this to see if it does have an impact.
1: Here is Brian LaCour. He lives in this area. He is one of the people who was a leader in making all of this happen.
0: So when there's a gunshot, you get an alert on your phone, typically a text or an email, and it will show them a particular location and a particular alert. This is showing some of the recent alerts that we've had.
1: And he says at that point, it's up to the resident to contact APD or not contact mm-hmm. them. So he says this is purely voluntary, and we want them to contact APD if they're concerned about the shots in the area.
31: Yeah, and the thing is, you contact APD, and God bless them, there are not enough cops out there. How quickly will they get out there? How quickly will they respond? What can they do if there's just a shot out there?
1: And the question for me is, if the police do end up arresting someone, you know what's going to happen. They'll be out on bond quickly and probably have the charges dismissed by the Travis County DA.
31: Be hanging out next couple of days in the same area.
1: They spend a lot of time in this story reassuring people that these devices are not eavesdropping on citizens. They're only going to detect gunshots. They're not going to be listening in on conversations, mm-hmm. interrupting the privacy. Did you pick up on that?
31: No, I really didn't, Mark. I did not pick up on that. That should never be a concern. This is for
11: It didn't appear that it was with 100 people that said we want to be a part of this. That obviously wasn't a huge concern for them.
1: I remember when Brian LaCour was a guest on our show months ago, he said that this area of North Austin is number one in the city for reported gunshots. Number one. And he said that's why they're doing this. He says, we've lived here 25 years, and it was a wonderful area, but boy, has it gone downhill in recent years. 512-836-0590. The parents of a football player at Bucknell University say they are very glad that criminal charges have been filed against the strength and conditioning coach who was overseeing the workouts the day their son died back in July of 2024.
31: How sad this is, because this was the first day of the workouts, football workouts, and this 18-year-old Calvin Dickey Jr. Collapsed, died a couple of days later. It was learned, and according to the parents, school officials knew he had some form of sickle cell anemia, the cell, and that if you are exercising and you show signs of collapse or whatever, you stop exercising. Well, the strength and conditioning coach continued to do these very vigorous exercises. And by the way, the coaching staff of the football team says, we really don't condone this, but he went ahead and did it. You have in some schools overzealous strength and conditioning coaches. And this guy went too far. But his attorneys say they're going to clear him. He's not at fault. So I would say he would be at fault if he was not knowledgeable of this disease. This 18-year-old freshman football had this form of sickle cell anemia.
11: If he's not knowledgeable, he's not a doctor.
31: I mean, he's not a doctor, but if he has knowledge that if you have sickle cell anemia, excessive exercise can lead to terrible consequences. That's my point.
11: Well, first and foremost, the family didn't even know that he had this sickle cell trait until the day before practice started. And the only reason they found out is because the schools now have to do testing for this because they've had too many athletes, young athletes, that have fallen and have died because of the extreme intensity of the exercise. However, it said that if you have to work up, you have to get conditioned enough for it, for more severe exercise or more intense exercise to go on. This guy, the family has said, has been athletic his entire life. So I could see this coach getting the information, same as the parents and the kid, the day before practice, that they have this, but also saying he's been an athlete his entire life. There hasn't been anything that has pointed to he would fall out during a training session. Mm-hmm, mm-hmm. So for me, is it horrible? Yes. Is the coach responsible? No.
31: He said the parents are saying, this is an ESPN report, they sued Bucknell in 2025 saying the university knew about their son's sickle cell trait diagnosis, cleared him to play, but failed to protect him. The lawsuit accuses the school of neglect and wrongful death. That was a suit the parents had against the staff.
1: Did the parents agree with having him go forward after learning he had sickle cell?
31: Apparently so, Mark. Yeah, apparently so.
1: Well, that's an interesting twist on it. You're right. They filed a federal lawsuit, and now the criminal charges are coming against the strength and conditioning coach.
31: Yeah,
1: so this is on a whole different level.
31: It is. You're talking about... Yeah, and did the school knew, as you said, Melinda, the school knew the day before?
11: It was the school that even alerted the parents because they do this testing. Mm-hmm. They're mandated to do this testing. They did it. The results came back a day before the practices started. So everybody was alerted at that point. But again, this family didn't even know. They would not have known had they not done this test. And so their kid would have been at that practice anyway.
31: Did the strength and conditioning coach know?
11: Yes.
31: Okay.
11: Everybody was informed of the results of his test. But again, this kid has been an athlete for the majority of his life, and there had been no indication to the family that there were issues. The only thing that they have is a test saying, yeah, you have this sickle cell trait.
1: And now the coach is facing felony aggravated hazing and misdemeanor charges of involuntary manslaughter, reckless endangerment, and hazing.
31: I don't see this as hazing, Mark. I don't. This is part of being a football player, getting in condition, because they go to rough things. It's not like... When I picture hazing, you're picking somebody out and you're...
11: And it was more than just him doing the workout, right?
31: Sure. It was a lot of other kids doing the workout too, yeah.
1: 512-836-0590. NBC News says when people are posting job openings, more and more of the titles include some reference to AI. The new data on Indeed shows the number of job listings containing AI in the job title has tripled between 2022 and 2026.
11: It was interesting to see this, and they're saying outside of tech, it was like truck driver, and now truck driver job title has AI in it.
1: Yes.
11: And it's causing people to not submit their applications. I don't know why it's being listed in the job title instead of just in the job description. We'll have to work with, or we use AI as a tool, something like that. But it's causing people to go, yeah, okay, that's not for me, for whatever reason. Maybe they don't have any experience with AI, or maybe they don't want AI or anything that's connected to AI, because that might eventually take their job.
1: All right, 512-836-0590. Mark, Melinda, and Ed with you, 326 at KLBJ.
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24: 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Is that 2 o'clock? 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
24: Recently, some metal rails and loops were installed by someone on a nearly dozen planter boxes near 6th Street and Brazos. Downtown Austin Alliance says it had no part in the installation. It is also curious as to who added the deterrence, if you will, to keep the homeless away.
25: You know, I don't know if it's just homeless. I mean, they also kind of look like those things that people would put up to stop people with skateboards from, you know, grinding up the sides of planter boxes with their tricks and whatnot.
24: Sure.
25: But I would think that this would be fairly easy to track down or at least get an idea. There's surveillance cameras all over downtown Austin.
24: Either the city did it and the city doesn't want the general public to know that they had something to do with it because it goes against the activist narratives about letting the homeless go anywhere they want.
25: I could believe that.
24: Or it was one of the business owners downtown that did it out of frustration. Well, damn you, city. If you're not going to enforce this camping ban and keep the hobos away from my front door, well, then I'm going to install these things to protect my building.
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27: This is a Fox News alert. I'm Kevin Uretsky, Fox News. U.S. Central Command announcing that strikes have resumed on Iran following an initial wave on Monday evening. Here's what President Trump had to say at the NATO summit earlier today.
28: I think it's going to go very quickly. They hit a couple of ships, and so we hit them much harder. When they hit, we hit 10 times harder. You know, we hit much harder than they do. We have a lot better equipment than they do.
27: Again, the U.S. renewing strikes against Iran today. Vice President Vance in Milwaukee today talking about the administration's work to combat fraud against state and federal health care programs.
33: I don't know about you, but how about we give
7: 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That's all we're trying to do.
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9: News Radio KLBJ Radar Weather Watch under another excessive heat warning for our entire listening area. No doubt because we're making it to triple digits this afternoon. Plenty of sunshine, clear skies tonight with an overnight low of 75. Another sunny and very hot day tomorrow, again with a high of 100. That's your News Radio KLBJ Radar Weather Watch. I'm Rachel Marisay.
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1: Tigers here producing. We hope you're having a great day. It is 3:32. Melinda, you're seeing some updates regarding Graham Plattner, the Democrat in Maine, who is the party nominee to run for U.S. Senate. What's happening?
11: Yeah, apparently on Tuesday, so yesterday, his team quietly put out a poll. They said that it was to gauge the strength of who could replace him on the ballot. They did this flash poll. It was conducted by Public Policy Polling, commissioned by Plattner's campaign. And this comes along with Plattner saying, I want to pick the next person.
1: Yes.
11: So I guess they were doing this to say, listen, we asked the voters, and the voters are saying this is who they stand behind. So unless you put this person in my place, I'm staying put.
1: I wonder if they left that as an option on the survey. We want Plattner to stay in the race.
11: It said it tested head-to-head matchups between Collins and Plattner, along with five possible replacements for Plattner, including Maine State Senate President Troy Jackson and Secretary of State Sheena Bellows. Let me see if I can find out who the other three were. So it was conducted for 24 hours. Of the Democrats tested, Jackson performed the best, leading Collins 49% to 44, with 7% undecided. Bellows and the former public health official, Nirav Shah, came in second there, or they tied Collins at 47% and 45%. And then Mills, who was the former governor, or is the governor, was behind that and trailed Collins.
31: Plattner should have nothing to do with this. Plattner should say, I'm not going to run. Good luck. I'm sorry this happened. Or maybe he's not sorry this happened because he still says he's innocent. He should have zero say in this. He's an embarrassment to the Democratic Party of Maine. He's an embarrassment to all you Democrats out there and progressives listening this afternoon. He needs to just go away and have no say or no sway. He has no cachet in what happens with the next candidate.
11: So interesting enough, their results said that Plattner performed the best among voters who did not vote in 2024 or voted for someone other than Trump or Harris.
1: And there's a report that Mondami has sent his strategist up there.
11: Yeah, I saw a little bit earlier and I didn't click on the story because I actually didn't care. But his top strategist, Mondami's, that is, was sent to Plattner's home. The way that the headline was written, and again, you know, it was a headline, so it wasn't meant for you to click on, which I just told you I did not, was that they are trying to really put it to the Democrat establishment. And so they're looking for ways, it sounded like, to say we're not getting off and of the ballot. And this could be one. Listen, we just did a poll.
1: Yes.
11: They want me still.
1: Right. Yeah, the public wants me. I won the election. I'm staying in. All right. You can weigh in on that one. 512-836-0590. CBS Austin is reporting that Austin police have arrested a wanted gang member who had 10 outstanding warrants. This involved APD, DPS, and other law enforcement units, including the SWAT team, the robbery team, and the air support unit, bringing this guy into custody.
31: Mark, when I wrote on the story at the bottom of the page, why now? Why did it take so long? This guy has a laundry list and a current laundry list of offenses, of malfeasance, of breaking parole, of doing all this stuff, and he was still walking the streets of Austin? That is astounding.
11: Yeah, my question was, how do you get 10 outstanding warrants? How do you accumulate 10? Unless they were all from the exact same arrest, how does that happen? If you are arrested on something else and they see you have a warrant, shouldn't that be taken care of? How do you accumulate 10 of them?
1: Well, he's a very, very bad guy, and these are all legitimate questions that are right on money. The story says APD wanted him on one of these warrants for a parole violation. So, again, think about this. The parole board paroled this guy. He's got a long, serious criminal record, and they cut him loose so that he could create more mayhem and violence on innocent citizens.
31: And again, we have another person who uses guns repeatedly. What, he have 10 guns when they arrested him? He's got guns. He had cash. And we're playing patty cake with these really, really bad actors. This is not a 17-year-old kid with a couple of traffic tickets and something like that. This is a hardened criminal.
1: Yeah, and he was pretty adept at evading law enforcement. It says officers tracked this guy in a vehicle until he seemed to recognize law enforcement was following him. He fled and went into a residence. Then they surrounded the residence. He attempted to escape through the backyard. Ultimately, they surrounded him and took him into custody without incident. Never should have been paroled in the first place.
11: There's so many never should have with this guy.
1: 512-836-0590. Mary in Bertram. Welcome to KLBJ. Mark, Melinda, and Ed. How are you, Mary?
4: I'm doing terrific. My comment was in reference to Plattner that I think it would be illegal or unlawful for someone out of the blue to be put in place, because that can happen from now till kingdom come with candidates. I think that if Plattner does drop out, that the person that took second place in the primary, the Democrat, should be the next candidate, because they applied to be senator.
31: That's interesting, Mary. You know, I thought about that too earlier, and if I was that second place vote getter, and I have no idea, Mark, you probably know who it was.
11: Well, Mills was on the ballot, but was... She was on the ballot. I don't know who else was on it for the primary.
31: I don't know either, but that is an excellent point, because if I was a second place finisher, I'd be saying, yeah, what about me?
4: They had a deadline. They applied. They tried. It seems more fair. Otherwise, the Democrats can put anyone up and then say, oh, you know, we don't want this guy, pay him off to get out, and put who they want in there, like Kamala. Just take someone out of the blue and put them in there. And that's not right.
31: Well, Kamala,
4: that's not how this works.
31: Yeah, if you go to Kamala and you go back to the Democratic primary, Mary, right? She bowed out really quickly. She was not even close to be second place to Joseph Biden. It would have been Bernard Sanders.
4: There you go. Right.
11: Well, and I'm seeing the Jackson individual. I'm trying to see what his full name is. Sorry.
4: They did poorly.
11: Well, he's already filed paperwork exploring Iran. So I don't know if this starts being talked about that a candidate is going to run out, you have until his deadline to get off the ballot to file paperwork to run, or is that even necessary?
1: I'm not sure, but I am reading that there's already research being done on Jackson, and there are reports that he's got a difficult past. Threw a bottle at the head of a woman, knocked her out with a broken bottle to the head.
11: They may not have anybody. They may be stuck.
1: They might be.
31: It gets cold in the winter in Maine, and people do weird things. Let's just be honest.
1: Governor Janet Mills finished second in the primary. She got 19% of the vote. Plattner got 71%. Costello got 8%.
11: I want to say it. Mills, in this flash poll that Plattner did, trailed Collins 48% to her 37%. So I'm going to guess that the party's going to be a pass.
1: Yeah, there's no appetite for Mills. Mary, thank you. Have a good afternoon. 512-836-0590. John is in Pflugerville. He's got some comments on APD arresting the gang member who had 10 warrants for his arrest. Hey there, John. How are you?
0: Good, guys. Love the show. Yeah, I was mainly just calling in on the specifics of Melinda's question. So, to the best of my understanding, theoretically, a judge could write individual warrants for each crime that was committed on one arrest, which is more or less likely to happen. But the other way that he could occur 10 individual warrants, the best way I would describe it is, let's say I was a scumbag like the guy in Maine, and I went home and beat my wife tonight, and she called the cops, and the cops showed up, and there was physical evidence there that proved that I should be arrested for said crime. They would contact a judge. That judge would then write a warrant for my arrest. Now, say that I was to go do 9 other things like that. Every single one of those things would most likely be written individually. Now, with what we have going on with the DA, it very well could be that he was released 10 different times on OR, which means you're going to return on your own recognizance. Or with this guy, he could have just let him go because the sky was blue. But that's the best answer I have for your question.
11: Well, I appreciate that, and that was what I was trying to get to. Has he been arrested 10 separate times that then resulted or has done 10 different crimes at different times that resulted in these warrants? I'm just trying to figure out why, if you're out looking for him for one crime and you see that he has a warrant, that as soon as you get him for that crime, you're not keeping him behind bars. But I get, as you just mentioned, John, this is Travis County, and so things don't actually always work the way they should.
1: John, thanks so much. You have a good afternoon. 512-836-0590. 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
11: So there is a huge difference between walking up to a gun counter and feeling like you're being processed and walking into a place where someone actually takes the time to help you. And that is exactly what I noticed when I went to Provident Arms. It's not a big box. It's not rushed. It's not some cold, intimidating place where you feel like you better know exactly what you want and what you're talking about before you walk in. 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And they're out in Spicewood. So yes, you're going to drive a little, but honestly, that's part of why it feels so different. 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
1: Matt is in South Austin on KLBJ. Good afternoon, Matt. Welcome.
6: How's it going, y'all? 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

0: candidate drops out, then it's left up to the state board.
1: State committee, yeah.
0: To make that decision.
2: And so, but, I mean, is that on the federal scale as well? I mean, it just seems, I don't think the Republican Party would ever do this. But it seems like it's almost commonplace, like, oh, well, they're just going to replace him because they don't like him because he has a dirty background. You know, I thought there would be something written in that just on the, if you're going for senator, I mean, there should be something that says, hey, listen, if this person does, you know, dies or something comes up or whatever else it is, it should go to the next person.
1: And they changed, like we talked about Kentucky yesterday, because if McConnell steps aside, a lot of people thought, well, Beshear, the governor, could appoint someone. He's a Democrat. He'd appoint a Democrat. But no, he can't do that. He's got to call a special election. A special election. So they've changed the rules before. So,
0: well, again, it comes back to the states are the ones that dictate how the state runs the elections. Mm-hmm. And so each state gets to make that determination. And in Maine, they decided if this scenario ever came up, in which they were anticipating because they gave deadlines for each. You have to be out by this date or you're on the ballot and you're running. Or if you drop out by this date, then the state board gets to decide where you go from there.
3: Yeah, that's 100 people on the state Democratic committee leadership team. They'll make that decision. But I get your point, Matt. Thank you. It seems to be a growing trend where the voters pick someone in the primaries, and then the power brokers of the party look to be manipulating that and removing the candidate.
0: Well, it's interesting. If you look back before the primaries and this information was coming out on Plattner more and more, and the party said, well, we're going into the primaries. You need to let the voters decide. Now we're going into the actual election, and it's no more we need to let the voters decide. It's, hey, dude, get out. We're picking someone.
3: Right. Your polling numbers are not looking too good against the incumbent, Susan Collins. We need you out of here.
0: Mm-hmm.
3: And the power brokers very well may have orchestrated this woman coming forward and doing the interview at this time with Politico.
0: The sad thing is that it is more about power. And you can go back and you can listen to Hakeem Jeffries. You can listen to a Schumer. You can listen to several other when they were asked about Plattner to begin with before this latest. And it was, we have to have someone in there that's going to beat Collins. We have to get that seat. We have to flip it. So this wasn't really ever about Plattner. It never really is about the individuals. It is about that party trying to, in this case, get the majority, get control of the Senate. It's all about power. They don't really care who the candidate is, as long as voters are going to show up and vote for
1: him. It's interesting. Here in Texas, you had the incidents with the Railroad Commission candidate who won the Republican primary, Beau French, beat an incumbent. Earlier in the year, he had made some really disparaging, racist comments about Muslims and Jews. And Dan Patrick says, get out of the race. I want you out of the race. The governor said, get out of the race. I want you out of the race, because they were terrible, bigoted and racist. He stayed in the race and he won. And now they've rallied around the guy that they asked to get out of the race for these racist statements.
0: But at least in that case, the voters chose.
1: The voters chose, yeah.
0: I mean, it may not be right, and maybe they chose wrong, but they said, this is who we're voting for. And it wasn't orchestrated by
1: a group of people, small group, yeah.
3: Let's go to 2222. John, you're on KLBJ. Good afternoon. How are you today, John?
4: I'm well, guys. Great show, as always.
3: Thank you. You've got some comments on the gang member with the 10 outstanding warrants finally being arrested. Go ahead there, John.
4: Yes. I did work with the L.A. County Sheriff's Office 40 years ago with their IT group. And one of the things that came out of that was they had reconciled all their crime, and 80% of the crime is done by 20% of the criminals.
3: Okay.
4: So the focus was on taking the criminals off the street.

0: and that would reduce your crime by a lot, which it did. Now, the statistics have not changed. And the only thing that's changed is this ridiculous notion of restorative justice that says we can keep the criminals on the street and they'll magically stop committing crime.
1: Mm-hmm.
0: So the key is take the 20% of the criminals off the street that do 80% of the crime, and crime drops like a rock.
2: That would be so amazing. If they would do that.
3: Common sense.
1: And make them serve their entire sentence. Mm-hmm. The parole board is making some terrible decisions now here in Texas, letting really bad guys out too soon.
3: And we used to have that. We had three strikes and you're out. Remember that?
1: Mm-hmm.
3: Bill Clinton championed out. Yeah.
0: It's keeping the 20% of the criminals off the street. That fixes so many of your problems. And it's just common sense.
1: John, thanks so much. Have a great afternoon, sir. 512-836-0590. We've got the news next and much more coming up right after the news. Very happy to have you with us. Mark, Melinda, and Ed, live and local, 590 AM and 99.7 FM.
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8: Mark, Melinda, and Ed.
1: 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Welcome.
20: This is where I look at Ed and I shake my head and I look at Melinda and say that's where the level thinking comes from, because I understand at 100 miles an hour you should be pulled over and that's just ridiculous. But also, if somebody's got bald tires and these rains we're having right now, if they're on the freeway and they got to slow down really quick, there's a very good chance those tires aren't going to grip the road and somebody's going to get hurt. So there's a reason we have laws and there's a reason that those tires shouldn't be bald, because somebody might get hurt and there's a very good chance of it.
3: Where's your tire store? I'm just kidding. Hey, you bring up a good point. Nobody should have balding tires. I would just use an extreme example to my great friend to my left, but she's really to the right, Melinda over there, about how I would rather my police officers get some yahoo driving 100 miles an hour than getting some granny from South Austin whose tires are bald.
20: Well, there you go, Ed. There you go again, putting it a granny, because most grannies are pretty darn smart and they get those tires fixed.
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21: This is a Fox News alert. More U.S. strikes on Iran. I'm Lisa Brady. The U.S. military just confirming new strikes have begun for a second night, aiming to hold Iran accountable and further degrade their ability to threaten freedom of navigation in the Strait of Hormuz. This after what CENTCOM calls unjustified aggression against commercial shipping and civilian crews. President Trump is on his way back from a NATO summit, telling reporters before leaving Turkey, negotiating with Iran may be a waste of time.
22: They want to make a deal, but they don't know how to make a deal. And then they go around shooting ships at night. I don't like that.
21: And saying earlier, he thinks a ceasefire agreement is over.
22: They're liars. They're cheats. They're sick people.
21: But he also says talks can continue. Iran responded to last night's U.S. strikes by targeting U.S. military sites in the region. On the summit sidelines, President Trump telling Ukraine's President Zelensky the U.S. will allow Ukraine to build its own Patriot air defense systems to counter Russian missile attacks. Also meeting with the new president of Syria.
22: Syria's become a very stable. I mean, it's amazing. In a short period of time, it's really been stabilized, and we're proud of that.
21: Later notifying Congress, the U.S. will remove Syria as a state sponsor of terrorism as part of a normalization process with the new government. The defense raising DNA questions on day three of a hearing in Utah, where a judge will decide if there's enough evidence to send Charlie Kirk's accused assassin to trial.
23: Lawyers for Tyler Robinson questioned FBI forensic examiner Amanda Baker about a towel that was found wrapped around the alleged murder weapon. She said it contained DNA from both Robinson and his ex-lover and roommate Lance Twiggs. Defense attorney Michael Burt went after her testimony, suggesting the testing was flawed.
21: Fox's Claudia Cowan at the courthouse in Provo, with the preliminary hearing expected to last all week. 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
21: A now former Wisconsin judge gets no time behind bars after ushering a Mexican immigrant out of her courtroom, evading ICE agents.
0: Former Milwaukee County Judge Hannah Dukin is spared a prison sentence, even probation, receiving only a $5,000 fine after jurors convicted her last year of obstructing federal immigration agents for helping an illegal immigrant. In her court, on a battery charge, dodged the ICE agents.
21: Fox's Jeff Benasso, Dugan telling the judge she was just a public servant trying to maintain the decorum and safety of the courtroom. The judge calling it a bad decision that was a deviation from an otherwise law-abiding life. Dugan could have faced several years in prison. One of baseball's greats will retire later this year. Justin Verlander, three-time Cy Young Award winner and two-time World Series champion, will walk away after this season with the Detroit Tigers. The 43-year-old is the oldest player in Major League Baseball and has been battling injuries. The Emmy nominations are out with two favorites leading the pack. HBO Max's ER show The Pitt with 25 nominations and the comedy Hacks has 24 in its final season.
2: Jean Smart landed another nomination for Outstanding Lead Actress in a Comedy Series. The nomination sees Smart closing in on tying an Emmy record currently held by comedy legends Julia Louis-Dreyfus and Cloris Leachman. Michael J. Fox received his first Emmy nomination in a decade for his work on Shrinking, and Rob Reiner got a posthumous nod for his recurring part on The Bear. Mariska Hargitay will host the 78th Annual Primetime Emmy Awards, set to air on NBC September 14th. Michelle Foligno, Fox News.
21: Newlywed Taylor Swift is an Emmy nominee for the Eras Tour The Final Show concert special. Bad Bunny also nominated for his Super Bowl halftime show. A mixed finish on Wall Street after a sell-off with oil prices surging. The Dow dropping 576 points, but that was off session lows. And the Nasdaq finishing higher. I'm Lisa Brady, Fox News.
4: News Radio KLBJ Radar Weather Watch under another excessive heat warning for our entire listening area. No doubt because we're making it to triple digits this afternoon. Plenty of sunshine, clear skies tonight with an overnight low of 75. Another sunny and very hot day tomorrow, again with a high of 100. That's your News Radio KLBJ Radar Weather Watch. 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
1: Melinda, as always, your show, A Seat at the Table, was excellent again last night, 6 to 7.
6: Thank you. It was so amazing to sit and talk to Diana Kaskoska. She has quite the career that she has had, but just the little bits of nuggets, and it wasn't even really focused that much on businesses. It just was in general, mm-hmm. having a different outlook. And how you need to make that switch, and amazing what things can happen when you make that mind switch. If you missed the episode, I would love for you to go ahead and listen to it. Christina told me she's already got it up on Spotify. So go there, listen to it. I could have talked to her for hours. But the show was only an hour. I told her, I was like, I may have to bring you back for a part two at some point.
1: Yes, she was really, really good. Mm-hmm. And you can go to newsradioklbj.com as well and get the show page there and get right to that podcast. And it was just excellent. And all of them are showcased there. If you missed any of them, they're all right there.
6: Yes, they're all right there. And every single one of them has good information, whether you're looking to run a business, start a business, already been doing that, or if you're just looking, a lot of them have just good life advice.
1: Excellent. Personal success in life. Mm-hmm. Yeah, they're really, really good. This is a really stunning story out of Brazil.
6: Yeah.
1: Where a mom and dad have been sentenced to 50 days in prison. The judge found them guilty of intellectual neglect for homeschooling their two daughters without the specific permission and curriculum used by the government in Brazil.
6: Yeah, and the main focus for the judge, and let me just back up and say the judge is the one that made this determination, because after looking into this, the prosecutors were like, why are we going after these parents? They obviously have not been intellectually neglected. They're very smart kids. But the judge made the determination to jail the parents, and One thing in particular, and I'm hoping that there was more for this judge than what was in this article, but in the article, it really focused on what these kids' music preference was.
1: Yes.
6: And their preference was Christian music instead of the regular pop culture type music. And based on that, the judge made the determination that this family was really failing these kids, especially when it came to Brazilian culture. They weren't giving them the whole outlook of what Brazil is all about, should be, and how these kids should be thinking.
1: Yeah, and they even brought a psychologist in to talk with these two girls. And the psychologist said they're doing great academically, intellectually, emotionally. I find nothing wrong with these two girls. They're accomplished at playing the piano. They speak multiple languages. They're very, very bright girls. And yet the judge insisted on throwing mom and dad in prison.
6: I don't know how it works over there. I would hope. Think about that. I don't know if they'll have to serve the same 50 days, if they will stagger it. Mm-hmm. But now you've got two girls, and if both go away at the same time, that don't have their parents for 50 days. So hopefully they've got family there. I hope that they are able to appeal this before they have to go and do these 50 days, because this is ridiculous. And as I was reading this, I was like, yeah, I know this is in Brazil. I could see this coming to a state near
1: yes,
6: you.
1: Yes, I was thinking the same thing. And these parents have been so meticulous about the curriculum and what they're doing. They have 3,000 pages of documentation that was presented to the judge on what they've been studying, how they go about studying at home. 3,000 pages. And that wasn't good enough for the judge.
6: Yeah, this is a judge that shouldn't be handling these types of cases for sure.
1: No. Well, the parents do have some help now. The Alliance Defending Freedom International is on their case. And this is a group that does a lot of good work in the U.S., helping parents in fights against the government and school districts. So they've now got an international wing, and they're helping the parents. 512-836-0590. This is a crazy story out of California. Police say that two 15-year-olds were riding around in a Waymo, drinking alcohol and firing Orbeez gel pellet guns from the moving Waymo as they were riding around in this area of San Mateo, California.
6: And Waymo, you get a standing ovation. They called the police and told the police about this, told them where they were going to be. And then the car itself that the kids were in made it seem like the car was having car issues.
1: Mm-hmm.
6: And so they slow down and pull over, and then whoop, here are the police to gather up the teens.
1: Yes, yes. And the report says Waymo's interior cameras and microphones were picking up what these two 15-year-olds were doing and alerted headquarters. And so that set all of this in motion. Waymo says that's a system used for safety and emergency purposes rather than kind of spying on the passengers. And it worked out pretty well in this case.
6: I will be curious to see, do these teens just take a punishment here, or are these teens going to have parents that fight and say, these were underage kids. I don't even know what the Waymo policy is. How old do you have to be to get this car? But these are underage kids, and you just invaded their privacy. Will there be that lawsuit?
1: Possibly. It's California. Some parents
6: right?
1: are pretty combative when it comes to this kind of stuff. They should really be thanking their lucky stars, though, and focusing on their sons, saying, you're in trouble now with
6: mm-hmm.
1: us. You just thought you were in trouble. Let's go to Fred on 620 about the judge ordering prison for those parents who are homeschooling their girls in Brazil. Hey there, Fred. How are you today?
7: I'm doing well. How about yourself?
1: Great, Fred.
6: Hey, thank you.
7: Good, good. Yeah, I was listening to that story, and I was just like, that's insane. I just got a call. I raised my kids to prefer Christian music over the music. They do listen to other music, but, you know, we listen to Christian music often. I mean, it's like very often. So that's insane that they would say, oh, you're raising your kids the right way and not into debauchery of You know, do you see those kids how they dance at carnival? I mean, these are little kids. I mean, I wouldn't want to teach my, if I live in Brazil, I don't want to teach my kid to do those dances. And, you know, I mean, I'm just telling the truth. So I'm so baffled that these kids are smart. They're intelligent. The psychologist says they're doing very well. They're very well adjusted. Then what is the problem? Because they like Christian music more than they like worldly music. If they don't do those messed up dances, that's insane.
1: Yeah, it's a judge who does not let the facts get in the way of his ideology.
7: Absolutely not. And that's so sad. And he has all that power. And by the time these guys go to court and fight it, they already served their 50 days. So, I mean, it's just sad. It is so mind-boggling to me that in today's world, USA or Brazil or anywhere, that this will be a problem. I don't know if you guys heard about this story in Norway. There's a couple that they're Christians, and the Norway took their two kids away because they were teaching them, you know, I guess too much Jesus stuff, I guess.
1: Wow.
7: So it's going on in Norway right now.
1: I'll have to look for that one, Fred. Thank you.
6: Yeah, that is crazy. I didn't see when I was reading this article, was this some check-in that Brazil requires for homeschooling families, and they found out that they weren't being taught these things, and that's what brought this all about? Or how was it that these parents ended up in front of a judge?
1: Yeah, that's a good question. They really don't get into that in this story. It just says the parents withdrew their daughters from school in 2022. They were unhappy with the regular school system. They decided to go with homeschooling, and they were shocked their decision to homeschool eventually resulted in criminal charges. And now the prison sentence of 50 days. And these parents are worried that both of them will be sent off at the same time and be in prison while the girls don't have any help.
6: I mean, and what happens after that 50 days? Then they have to, are they going to be monitored to see if they are teaching the music that this judge wants these kids to learn, or the ideals that this judge wants them to learn?
1: I would imagine that will be the case. This sounds like the kind of judge who would order that kind of follow-up. 512-836-0590. Get in here and join us on the Mark and Melinda Show. 512-836-0590.
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1: It is 4:18. Here's Austin's on-time traffic. What are they doing now, Melinda?
6: Well, we definitely are seeing congestion start to fill in. If you are headed eastbound on Ben White, there at 35, you've got a collision that is blocking two right lanes. That's why you're looking at the real steady delays back to Mopac. Also on 35, northbound at William Cannon, stalled vehicle blocking a center lane is causing backups. And a reported collision, Shoreline Drive at Burnett Road. I'm Melinda Brandt with Austin.com.
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1: Melinda and I have been keeping you up to date each day this week on the hearing that's underway in Utah for the guy accused of murdering Charlie Kirk. And this is a hearing to determine if there's enough evidence to go forward with a real full-blown trial. They haven't even had a grand jury review this. There's no plea that's been entered. So the judge continues to hear testimony. And today, Melinda, they had an FBI DNA analyst on the stand.
6: Yeah, this was, I believe, the same analyst. Or actually, they had the investigator yesterday that said the DNA they sent off came back and it was showing, at least on the towel that was wrapped around the rifle and the screwdriver, that there were two sets of DNA that they were detecting. And so the FBI DNA analyst today went a little bit further and they said the mixture of the two people, 95% from one person and then 5% to the other, that 5% being the roommate and romantic partner of the guy that is standing pretrial.
1: Yes, yes.
6: for this. So DNA-wise, that is pretty conclusive. However, I do believe that the defense goes, well, there's 5% of this other person. They will use that as yes. some type of reasonable doubt. The other thing that's important out of this revelation is that they said there was zero chance of any other DNA. There was none other. It was these two and these two only.
1: Yes. The towel was used to wrap the rifle after the murder. And so this was the testimony today. The defense did try to pick it apart, but the experts stood firm. And Utah's Bureau of Investigation Sergeant Jennifer Faminui testified investigators recovered the rifle wrapped in that towel in a wooded area near the campus, along with a screwdriver found near the rooftop location prosecutors describe as the sniper's perch. So this hearing goes on. It's expected to continue at least to the end of the week, and then the judge will make a decision whether they'll have a full-blown trial.
6: So I was reading a little bit on this. This whole thing is to determine if there's probable cause to move forward with the real trial. But they're basic. I mean, I don't understand why you have a whole mini trial to determine that. My goodness. The prosecution should just say, here's video, here's DNA yes. proof. That is enough probable cause to move this to a full-blown trial.
1: Right. The judge seems to be bending over backwards here to give the defense every possible opportunity to try to poke holes in this.
6: Well, I get where the judge is coming from, and he at least has been consistent this whole entire time. He is trying to make sure that there is nothing that can be misconstrued as misconduct,
1: mm-hmm.
6: That could bring a mistrial, at least from his part of this. I mean, I don't blame him when I look at Carmelo Anthony's team has just filed in their appeal that they legally filed. It not only is just appealing the ruling, they're asking for a whole nother trial
1: yes.
6: with a different judge.
1: Mm-hmm.
6: So this judge is taking very careful, painful steps to do the best that he possibly can to prevent that from happening.
1: And on that motion filed by the new defense attorneys for Carmelo Anthony, they made note that the judge in the case did a TV interview after the trial was over, and he made some comments in that interview that they say show that he may have been biased during the trial. And I remember you and I were talking about that interview when the judge did it, and we said, boy, this is really unusual. Very rare for a judge to go on TV so quickly after a trial is over.
6: Knowing that the appeals process was coming up and hasn't been met. I don't know what they will have to prove in order to get a whole new trial. I would think that that would be difficult, because I think then you're looking at just the trial. And that's really where it is. The judge didn't do the interview before that trial was over. He did it afterwards. But you have to look at how was the trial handled, whether or not you give them the right to have a new one. And to me, that's completely separate from appealing the verdict.
1: 512-836-0590 to join the conversation. The New York Post is reporting that President Trump left Turkey on the old Air Force One. He did not leave in that new $400 million Air Force One that had been donated as a gift from Qatar. And so the reporter started asking, is there a security concern with that jet that you've just been riding around on that was donated by Qatar as a gift?
6: Heck yeah, I would imagine there is a high security threat on President Trump. Iran has wanted to assassinate him even when he wasn't president. I don't think that changes. I think it only has intensified since he has taken the action that he has against them. And, I mean, they came right out and said, we want to kill him.
1: Mm-hmm.
6: So, yeah, I would imagine my bigger question is, who got to ride on the new one?
1: That is a good question. They're going to fly it to the United Kingdom, and Trump says we're going to have it at military bases there, Mildenhall, RAF, so that our forces can go through and tour it and see it.
6: Well, I don't know if Rubio's on this trip with him, but if he is, I hope he got to, you know, maybe just get a little bit of a taste of it. He's been working so hard.
1: The guy never sleeps.
6: No.
1: This story does say that the old Air Force One is believed to be equipped with special capability to defeat any missile attacks on Air Force One, and there's speculation that the new one does not yet include that technology.
6: Then why do they have the president riding around in it?
1: Mm-hmm.
6: I get he wanted to show it off, but maybe you keep that internal in the States.
1: Yes.
6: Until you have the technology to do that?
1: Yeah, he shouldn't be flying around until it has
6: everything,
1: at least or more than the old one had.
6: Right. All the security bells and whistles.
1: 512-836-0590. We've got much more to cover just ahead. It's Mark and Melinda. 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
0: Mark and Melinda.
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1: Heather is with us regarding the lawsuits against the social media platforms.
21: So I just wanted to say that in a lot of the schools in AISD, they're not really enforcing the no phone policy. The kids walk around with them in their back pockets and still have a decent amount of access to them.
6: Well, I know each school district could make a determination of, could you have your phone on you but you couldn't use it? Could you use your phone when you were in the hallways changing classes and at lunch? I think the schools that have said, you know what, we don't want to see it at all during the day, that means it can't be in your pocket, it has to be away, are having the better success.
1: Yeah, that's the bell-to-bell approach. Once you enter the building, you will not access that phone. I think that's what lawmakers really intended or were hoping would be adopted by every district, but that's not playing out that way. Heather, how often does your daughter get to use her cell phone at middle school?
21: Quite a bit. So she can text me, she calls me, but I can only imagine that if the kids have access, they're smart enough to figure out how to get on them. So I would agree that the bell-to-bell policy would be a lot easier to enforce and leave a lot less to the administrators to try to figure out how do we deal with this. So my daughter just says the kids just don't listen, and then the teachers just give up.
1: Does every middle schooler in your daughter's class have a smartphone?
21: I would probably say about 90% of them.
1: Yeah, I'm not surprised. Yeah. What did you think when we said the person filing this lawsuit says that she started at age 8 with her first social media account?
21: I do think it is on the parent to monitor those things. I do also know that my daughter knows way more about her smartphone than I do and has definitely figured out ways to get around some of the restrictions that I've put on it. So it is still dangerous even when the parents are trying to monitor those types of things.
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22: 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No doubt because we're making it to triple digits this afternoon. Plenty of sunshine, clear skies tonight with an overnight low of 75. Another sunny and very hot day tomorrow, again with a high of 100. 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
1: We hope you're having a great afternoon. Thanks a lot for joining us. The Wall Street Journal has a story about a husband and wife who visited a very remote part of Norway in 2019 and just fell in love with it. The scenery, the mountains, the ocean views. So they decided to move from their home in Montana to that remote archipelago in Norway and make that their home, but now they're coming back.
6: You know, as I was reading this story, it was, I was curious as to why they left America. Listen, you fell in love with it, you want to give it a go, you found a place you want to go. Well, they found out it wasn't all, I guess, it was cracked up to be. Mm-hmm. When you have a difference in language and it's hard to communicate. But also, they said, like, the medical part of it, was assuring. And then, of course, being so far away from family is what drove them back to Montana.
1: Yeah, and they said they were surprised at how much more expensive it was for the cost of living. This is a really, really remote area. I mean, they were way out in the boonies on this archipelago. And it was just not quite what they thought it would be. They gave it a shot, though, and now they're coming back to Montana.
6: Well, and I would be curious, for me, and I'm not saying that this was what this couple was doing, but for me, we have so many young individuals that have been led to believe that we're the worst place on earth. And they think that there are better places out there. And you know what? There may be. But once you get in it and you start experiencing it and you're living day to day, it's hard to beat the freedoms that we have here.
1: Yes. I think it cannot be beat. I'm convinced of that. Also in the news today, there's a new study out. They've been asking people who go to the movies, what is the ideal length of a movie? And you're probably not surprised to find that over the years, that number of minutes or the length of the movie is getting shorter and shorter. Right now, they're saying the ideal movie length, according to the people in this study, is 88 minutes. 1 hour and 28 minutes is what people say is ideal.
6: A couple of thoughts on this. You know, I'm not a big movie person, and part of it is I want to do things while I like to multitask.
1: Yes.
6: And when you go to a movie, that's not the easiest thing to do. But I think there's the part of, one, attention spans have decreased. A lot of that has to do with our technology, social media. We're living in 10-second sound bites. That's what we want. Give me 10 seconds and let me move on. But I think another part of this is your movies must not be that great. If you can't hold the attention for that long, then it seems like an eternity that movie goes on. So perhaps you just need to make some better movies.
1: Yeah, and that's been a complaint from a lot of people in recent years, that they just aren't turning out the great movies anymore. Therefore, they don't want to go and pay the money.
6: Well, here's a suggestion. Most of us don't want to see a movie we already saw, so quit remaking it.
1: This study does say that even though the public is saying we want them short, about an hour and a half, Hollywood this year is cranking out longer and longer movies. It says the big one that's coming up, The Odyssey, is coming in at 172 minutes. That's well over 2 hours, which is twice as long as the people in this survey preferred. So we'll see how that one does at the box office.
6: I think truly it depends on the movie. Is it a good movie? If it is good and people are engrossed in the story, they don't even realize how long it is.
1: Mm-hmm. 512-836-0590. In California, there has been a thought that the father of an 18-year-old accused of carrying out a deadly shooting massacre inside a California library would be facing criminal charges because one of the guns used was available in the father's home. The 18-year-old got the gun without the father's knowledge, and then he went to the library and murdered two people. But now there's an update in that case concerning the fate of the father.
6: Right now they are not going to charge him for not keeping the guns safe or locked away, because they say in this instance it was an 18-year-old that got these guns. The laws that are there in California only apply to minors, and so that's why he's not going to be charged here. I do think he has opened up himself to potential other charges, though, and I say that because in reading the story, The father has spoken out, and he is upset with his son, and he's not quite understanding where it all came from. He gives this impression that he was a good boy, wouldn't hurt anyone. They did realize at a fairly young age that he did have autism, and so they have been in and out with some counseling. He's not on medication or anything, but he's been getting therapy, I guess, is a better way than say counseling. And so that's where the father is coming from. However, when he was divorcing his wife, the wife made statements that she was concerned about the guns or the son accessing the guns because maybe she just was more aware than the father of the tendencies or the things, the interest that their son had.
1: Mm-hmm. And she also was upset that the father was letting him use guns, maybe even teaching him to fire guns. And the father didn't see any harm in that. He thought it was just fine. But now in this criminal case, investigators made comments that this 18-year-old had a fascination with school shooters, including the Columbine mass murderers. And they all seem to have that kind mm-hmm. of fascination.
6: Yeah, I don't know if it's I want to one-up them or do better, or I just want to see what it feels like. I'm not exactly sure where their fascination comes from. But this father, for me, how checked out were you? If your son is having these types of interest, enough so that, I mean, it was obvious for the investigators to find fairly quickly.
1: Mm-hmm.
6: What conversations were being had in that house? What was the check-in like between the father and the son?
1: May have been very little, really, on a day in and day out basis. And the DA is not going to charge the father because under California law, you have to make the gun available to a child. And this guy was 18 when he carried out the murder at the library. So the DA says that qualifies as an adult. I can't charge the dad with leaving the guns in a place where the kid can get them, the son could get them so easily. So the dad's going to escape that charge. 512-836-0590. Also in the news today, investigators in the Houston area are now working on a case where ICE agents were attempting to detain an illegal alien during a traffic stop around 7 a.m. yesterday morning. ICE says that the suspect rammed one ICE vehicle, then ignored verbal commands from officers. The agency says the suspect then used his vehicle in an attempt to strike one of the ICE officers. And so the officer shot in self-defense and ended up killing this suspect.
6: So this suspect's family had a press conference today. They really are calling for an investigation. They want more information. And I think this is interesting. His son said that he believes that his father mistook the agents and thought that they were probably stealing from his vehicle with tools because he built homes.
1: Mm-hmm.
6: And he said he was constantly worried that people were going to steal from him. If they took his tools, then his livelihood was gone. And his son says that he believes that his father must have thought that they were trying to steal from him. And he says his dad would have complied if he knew they were ICE agents. Well, what were the agents yelling if they said they gave verbal commands?
1: Mm-hmm.
6: What were they saying?
1: Yeah, and this description says the suspect hit one vehicle and then ended up driving toward an ICE agent. And I'm sure they were yelling commands throughout the entire episode. So we'll see how this plays out. The FBI is now investigating this shooting to see if there were violations by any of the personnel on the scene. 512-836-0590. We'll get you up to date on traffic coming up next on KLBJ.
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1: Laura is in Lockhart. We're sorry to hear that you lost your job in the fall of 25. And so you contacted and did some checking on Obamacare. Pick it up from there, please.
18: They were telling me that my premium every month was going to be $650.
1: And was that with or without subsidies from the taxpayers?
18: I called them before the subsidies expired, and then it was like $500 a month. And then I talked to them again before deadline ended, and it had gone up to $650.
1: And they have different options like gold, mm-hmm. silver, etc. Do you recall which one they were quoting there?
18: Because I do have a disability, and so I had to see a specific doctor. They said that even looking at the bronze plan, it was the cheapest that they could find was $650 a month. And I'm like, I don't have a job. My husband works, but he doesn't make enough to pay that. And unfortunately, we got married after he retired, so I couldn't be put on his insurance.
6: Well, and were they taking in his income as they were evaluating trying to cover you?
18: Yep, because we live in the same household. And it's the exact same thing with Medicaid, except they were going on saying that I don't qualify for Medicaid because I don't have children. So because we made a choice not to have children, we're being punished.
1: What are you going to do, Laura?
18: I wish I knew. I filed for Social Security disability, but that takes anywhere from 300 to 356 days to get approved.
6: See, that's my issue with this whole government getting involved in healthcare here. You would think a situation like yours would be ideal for getting the short-term coverage until perhaps you're able to find a job or find a plan on your own. And yet, they have made it just impossible
18: so
6: for you.
18: Difficult.
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1: Here's Austin's on-time traffic at 446. What's the latest, Melinda?
6: Definitely slow traffic conditions on all of the freeways. Crews still working to clear the collision from Ben White eastbound at 35. They were able to open up one of the right lanes, but the far right lane still blocked. We have a stalled vehicle, 183 northbound frontage road at Cameron, that is also blocking the right lane. Then reported wrecks, toll 130 northbound frontage road at Tesla Road, as well as a collision on South 183 at FM 1327, and we're seeing backups in both directions because of that. I'm Melinda Brandt with Austin's On.
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1: It is 447. Thanks a lot for joining us. Hope you're having a great afternoon. Tiger is here producing. A judge who was convicted of helping an illegal alien escape ICE agents at a courthouse in Milwaukee has been sentenced today by U.S. District Judge Len Edelman. This is the case of District Court Judge Hannah Duggan up there in Milwaukee that was big in the news several months ago, mm-hmm. when she helped that illegal alien escape.
6: And I mean, I don't know if I would call it a sentence. I know that's technically the term. What, she has to pay five grand?
1: Yes, that's it.
6: And that's it. There's not going to be any time behind bars. I say that's it. Knowing she's not going to sit at a bench again. And because her defense was arguing, listen, she's lost her reputation. That should be enough. It's

0: felony obstruction of justice. Now, this illegal alien was facing a state charge of domestic violence. So he was able to go out the back door and was running away. ICE agents saw him from somewhere outside. They saw him and they chased him down. But that put everybody at risk when he was out there running through traffic, trying to escape. He's at risk. The agents are at risk. People driving around are at risk. Mm-hmm. So I agree with you. This judge should have received some amount of time behind bars. The maximum was 5, and she's getting nothing.
1: Yeah, to me, this wasn't why I'm acting in the best interest. No, you had a thought in your head of how things should be, even if that is not the law, and you acted on that instead of reason and going with the law.
0: The illegal alien has been deported to Mexico in the meantime. Also in the news today, a new study indicates that in states where insurance companies that work with Obamacare have already started filing their premium increases, they are asking for double-digit increases on the premium rates. And several states have already opened up the filing. So this analysis can see across a wide cross-section of states what these Obamacare premiums are going to be doing for 2027, and they're going way up again.
1: Yeah, and they're saying because healthcare spending is increasing, the cost associated with being in the hospital, the medical services that are specialty prescription drugs. How about we tackle that part of it? Why are we never talking about the cost? I do seem to recall during Trump's first term about you got to put the prices up there.
0: Mm-hmm.
1: Be transparent on the prices and let the patients know, hey, if I paid cash, would it cost me less than going through? What happened to that? Because I haven't seen them. I haven't seen the prices at the hospitals. What happened to that? I do know right now we're currently, this administration is working on getting prescription drug costs down. Where is Congress in regards to that? This getting Obamacare or insurers involved isn't the answer. The answer is, how do you get these drug companies not to charge as much as they're charging, especially when it doesn't cost that much for them to make these products?
0: I think a key part of the spiraling cost of Obamacare is the fact that U.S. taxpayers subsidize so many of these insurance plans. And in fact, they cover 50% or more of some of these plans for people. So that money is going to these insurance companies. And it almost fuels the rising premiums. The premiums are going up 14% this year based on what's been requested already. They went up 20% last year. One study says one woman, Raquel Vokenroth in South Dakota, saw her monthly insurance costs under Obamacare go from $450 to $1,260 after she lost access to taxpayer subsidies. So before that, the taxpayers were covering $800 a month, two-thirds of her premiums. That was all going to the insurance companies. And taxpayers are still forking over many billions of dollars to subsidize Obamacare.
1: So are you saying because you've got taxpayer dollars going, these insurance companies are really padding?
0: Yes.
1: The cost?
0: Yes, yes. Yes, I am. And I want the taxpayer subsidies cut way, way back. But some of it happened because remember that the Democrats shut down the government over this when some of those subsidies were cut off. But not all of them were cut off.
1: Yeah.
0: The lion's share of the subsidies are still there. 512-836-0590. Let's go to Robert in Round Rock. Hey, Robert, you're on KLBJ. Good afternoon.
2: Good afternoon, y'all. You know, instead of calling Obama's care, why don't they call it People's Care? And your premiums or your payments should be means tested. It should be based on what you make. Now, we know that people who don't qualify for Medicaid will probably qualify for Obamacare, but it's just a demeanor test.

0: see.
1: Well, I agree with you. I agree with you. It's supposed to be for people below a certain income level, but this thing has gotten completely out of control. Remember, we learned during the government shutdown that some states were allowing people making up to $250,000 a year to get taxpayer-subsidized help on their Obamacare policies. And that's totally out of whack.
0: That's right, and that's why I say means tests would be much better because, you know, if you make X amount of more than everyone else, you pay a little more. If you make, you know, a little less, you pay a little less.
1: All right,
0: but everybody's got to have their hand in the cookie jar. Thank you.
1: All right, Robert, thank you. Yes, they do. This does say that there has been a drop in enrollment for Obamacare.
2: Well, yeah, when you get rid of the people that aren't really people, that tends to happen.
1: That will happen, yes. 22 million were on it in 2025, 19 million for 2026. And this study speculates that the rising premiums are a big factor in that declining enrollment. 512-836-0590. We've got much more to cover coming up. News is next with Mark and Melinda right here on KLBJ.
3: Mark and Melinda.
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8: I'm looking at the Capital Metro dashboard right now, and overall ridership in the past 12 months is 25.9 million. Now, that sounds like a big number, but to be honest, it's about 5 million riders lower than all the previous years.
9: That's not good.
8: Capital Metro, since its creation in the 80s, has never increased ridership. Now, they've increased the revenue they take in from the taxpayers in a sales tax collection and that sort of thing, and a variety of taxes they get from the county and the city, but they have never increased ridership. That's not a good look. Let's see here. Let me squeeze in Ryan.
10: I'll keep it brief. I just wanted to share my experience. You know, I'm 30. I grew up in Austin, lived here my whole life. Man, when I started taking the bus when I was 12. I explored Austin. I enjoyed the city. I was 13 when I decided to be a knucklehead. I actually ran away from home, and I would stay on Capital Metro all night to, you know, they had a bus that ran all night to late out. I stayed on the night owl to stay out of the weather when it got too cold. And I never once felt unsafe at all. I never once saw anything sketchy. I never saw anything dangerous. There was no machetes, no weapons. It was actually really probably kept me very safe.
8: Yeah.
10: It's really a shame that that's no longer. And like I said, this was only 15, 16 years ago. And during my bout of that, you know, in the city in general, I never had any problems. I never felt unsafe.
8: Things are different now, for sure.
10: You know,
8: yeah, completely different now.
10: Now, as an adult working at, I work all over the city a lot during the night. I feel unsafe, you know, I am unsafe.
8: I hear you, man. And things have changed greatly. No, right before your very eyes, you've seen it unfold.
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18: Another round. I'm Lee Silicera, Fox News. U.S. Central Command confirming a second round of strikes on targets in Iran.
19: This is something that President Trump said earlier here at a NATO summit in Ankara, Turkey, that would probably happen in response to Iran targeting those three commercial vessels in the Strait of Hormuz. President Trump saying earlier today the ceasefire with Iran is over, but he does not see the war restarting.
18: Fox's Lucas Tomlinson in Ankara, Turkey. CENTCOM posting on X, the United States is holding Iran accountable for recent unjustified aggression against commercial shipping and civilian crews freely navigating a vital international waterway. President Trump on his way back to Washington after the NATO summit in Turkey, where he met with the leader of Ukraine to discuss its defense against Russian attacks.
20: Ukraine's asked for years for a license to produce American Patriot interceptors. They're in short supply, but badly needed to counter Russian bombardments. At the NATO summit in Turkey, President Trump gave counterpart Vladimir Zelensky what he wanted.
21: This way he can't complain. We're not giving them enough. I say, make them yourself. We haven't informed the company of that yet, but that'll work out all right. Sure, they'll be thrilled.
20: Despite a rough past relationship, President Trump praised President Zelensky and the Ukrainian people, adding he believes a deal to end the war is finally on the horizon.
18: Fox's Jonathan Savage in Turkey. A federal judge has ordered writer E. Jean Carroll be paid the $5.8 million that's been held in escrow since a jury found President Trump sexually abused and defamed her. Lawyers for the president have asked the court to block the payment while they appeal. Wall Street, the major index, has ended the day mixed after President Trump raised doubts earlier today that the temporary ceasefire with Iran's over. The Dow lost 576. The Nasdaq added 51. The S&P minus 21. Oil prices rose, ending the day at about $72 a barrel. 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
18: Another courtroom roadblock against a Florida law aimed at controlling how race and gender policies are implemented in schools and businesses.
25: Florida's 2022 law called Stop Woke was intended to prevent employers and public school teachers from enforcing policies claiming a particular race or gender was either morally superior to others or that it was systemically oppressed. That law is once again ruled unconstitutional. A panel of the U.S. 11th Circuit Court of Appeals says Florida's argument that a State University employed professor's speech belonged to the state was violative of the First Amendment. The U.S. Supreme Court may next be asked to evaluate this law. In Miami, Eben Brown, Fox News.
18: The Labor Department is investigating fraudulent use of U.S. visas.
0: Labor Department Inspector General Anthony D'Esposito says investigators are probing visa use for alleged human trafficking schemes. He tells Maria Bartiromo of Fox Business they're looking at the use of H-1B visas that allow skilled foreign people to work in the U.S., and perm visas, the first step toward a green card.
1: We've already started to issue dozens of subpoenas. We are going to make sure that we track down every lead.
0: D'Esposito says it's not just hiring factory workers, but medical facilities and doctor's offices.
1: Much of the visa and the human trafficking that we see when it comes to this foreign labor is tied to cartels, is tied to transnational gangs.
0: Jenny Cosola, Fox News.
18: People who live near the building in Manhattan had buckled yesterday morning have been allowed to return to their homes. Crews worked through the night to shore up the building, which is being converted from office space to luxury apartments. The cause of the structural issues remains under investigation. The renovation project is billed as the largest office to residential conversion in the city's history. I'm Lisa Lacera. This is Fox News.
2: Radio KLBJ Radar Weather Watch under another excessive heat warning for our entire listening area. No doubt because we're making it to triple digits this afternoon. Plenty of sunshine, clear skies tonight with an overnight low of 75. Another sunny and very hot day tomorrow, again with a high of 100. That's your News Radio KLBJ Radar Weather Watch. I'm Rachel Marisay.
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9: Let's start this hour, Melinda, with a Plattner roundup.
17: Okay, they really would like to round him up and get him out.
9: Yes, they would. But he's got other ideas, doesn't he?
17: He absolutely does. He doesn't want to go quietly. He either wants to stay on or he wants to say, this is who will take my place.
9: Yes. Graham Plattner, the Democrat in Maine, accused of rape by a former girlfriend, now under intense pressure from the power brokers of the Democratic Party, but he has started a survey asking the public what they would like to see happen.
17: So the news, I think, came out on Monday. On Tuesday, his team put together a poll that was commissioned by his team, and it was conducted by Public Policy Polling. And they had it up for 24 hours. This, I think they said, that it was of 785 Maine voters. And it was simply asking head-to-head matchups between Collins, and then between Plattner, and then five other possibilities, five other replacements. Now, of the Maine voters, he was trailing Collins. Plattner was. Collins at 47%, Plattner at 42%. However, 11% said they were undecided. Now, they tested all of the other ones. Of the five that they tested, Jackson performed the best. And he was former
9: state Senate leader.
17: State Senate leader, yeah. He performed the best, leading Collins 49% to 44 with seven undecided. And then you had some others that came into line. Mills, who was actually the one that was on the ballot, one of the ones that was on the ballot in the primaries and came in second, she way down the list.
9: She's the governor, the Democrat governor.
17: And she's down the list. Apparently, yeah. They are done. Mainers are done with her. So it was interesting, though, because they also had another question that they asked besides head-to-head. And that was examining each candidate's strength among those who went out and voted in 2024, those that did not vote in 2024, and someone who voted for a third person, not just the party line, meaning Trump and Harris. And Plattner did the best when you went to those that didn't vote. So he's going to try to use this poll to say, look, I can bring in people that weren't voting, mm-hmm. that are completely unsatisfied with the establishment, which is what he is going against the establishment here. I don't think this sways any of the Democrats that have already told him get out. And I really don't think that they're going to allow him to handpick a replacement. So it really comes down to, what does Plattner do?
9: Yeah. Well, Devin Murphy Anderson is the chairman of the Maine State Democratic Committee. And she is angry at Plattner. She says he's trying to force us to pick someone that he chooses. Here she is with her thoughts.
3: The integrity of this process is just as important as the outcome. And we are committed to ensuring that Democrats across our state can have confidence in both. Unfortunately, Graham Plattner's team has repeatedly reached out to us in an attempt to put their thumb on the scale of what this process looks like.
9: And she went on to say, we don't want him in the race anymore. He needs to get out.
17: Well, I find it interesting, the integrity of all of this. I think Republicans, at least, would argue there is no integrity when you're forcing a candidate out and then a board is going to select. We had a caller earlier this afternoon who I believe was spot on in this. If you wanted the integrity, you would go with whoever the voters voted as the second runner up in the Democrat primaries.
9: Mm-hmm. Yeah. Well, there's a pattern emerging. Biden was pushed out after he won the primary. The voters picked Biden. They ended up going with Harris.
17: I think you can go a little bit further than that. When you had Biden and Sanders and Warren and Harris all biting for the nomination to be the candidate for the Democrat Party. And Biden wasn't at the top.
9: No.
17: But somehow he ended up being the choice.
9: Yes. There was a lot going on behind the scenes there to have him end up being at the top of the ticket. So that pattern is emerging. So far, Plattner has not said anything today about what he intends to do. And remember, Monday is the deadline.
17: Right. And reports earlier this afternoon were his campaign team has been coming and going from his house all day. I saw earlier that he had said he would make some kind of announcement this evening. I didn't see a time attached to it or what it was.
9: Yes.
17: Don't know if that time has passed, if that's still in the making, if it's been on pushed on hold. He has canceled campaign stops or rallies that he had scheduled and appearances. So it's a toss-up. I did see earlier that Mamdani sent his big strategist down there to go and work with his team. I don't know what they're trying to work up or come up with, but we shall sit back and watch the popcorn and see, or eat the popcorn and watch what happens.
9: Well, Democrat House member from Michigan, Debbie Dingell, says she's hearing in Washington that more bad stories are going to be coming out soon.
17: There was another one. Did you hear another lady that he dated, her allegations this morning? I'm not going to go into it, but they were bizarre. And so they're already starting.
9: Yes. And here's more from Debbie Dingell.
6: Quite frankly, I am told that there are more. I do talk. This is a community that I work in, and there are other credible reports that people have told me of. I don't spread rumors, so I'm not going to get into that. But sure, it's time.
9: She says he's got to go. 512-836-0590. The people who so enthusiastically supported him and backed him for months after months, even in the face of all kinds of serious allegations, now are running for the hills, trying to get away from him as fast as possible.
17: Well, and as I mentioned yesterday, they had already started putting out polling or surveys on potential replacement candidates even before the Monday story broke. People were getting emails surveying. The timing of it really does look like a push out. I'm not saying that it's not warranted, but it really does look like a push out. But you just can't help but wonder, what were y'all thinking? Did you truly believed this guy when he said there's nothing else? All of it is out there. The worst has been put on display. Seriously? Other people were warning, we don't think so.
9: I don't think they believed him. But why keep pushing him?
17: They really just thought the voters would show up for him.
9: Yeah. The radical base wants this guy. He can beat Collins. He's what we need up there in the Senate. 512-836-0590. Join the conversation. Plus, we have traffic coming up next. It's Mark and Melinda.
7: Mark and Melinda.
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9: Do you favor a bell-to-bell ban on the use of cell phones in all Texas public schools, or do you have objections? Do you see problems? Aaron is in Georgetown. Hi, Aaron. Welcome to KLBJ.
8: I was a teacher for 21 years, elementary school teacher, and it wasn't 10 years ago that, at least in our district, the big push was BYOD, bring your own device. Got to get everybody in there. Now, I was a second, third grade teacher. That means even the little kids got to bring whatever they have. And they were push that. And now, all of a sudden, we're making a whole 360-degree turn on this.
9: Yes.
8: I agree with it because I'm even watching the kids, you know, who are older now. You're 20-somethings, and they are so glued to those phones. It'd be nice, you know, wean the kids off of their need for all this technology, I guess, or the devices.
17: Yeah, and I think, the 8 hours you're in school, is it 5 days a week is a pretty decent start to that.
7: 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Consider watching the sunrise with KLBJ's Gardening Block. 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
9: If you're open to the public, you allow in-person payments at your physical location, you must accept cash. That's the essence of a bill filed today in the United States Senate.
17: It's crazy to me that we have to have a bill that says you have to accept the currency that we've had along forever.
9: Let's go to Heather. What are your thoughts on this proposal?
12: So one of the things that people aren't necessarily looking at is small businesses, a business that maybe only does 30 to 50 transactions a day. The fees that are associated with having to have the armored car service, having to have the bank account, there's a lot of fees that are associated with taking cash and being able to take a credit card where you only have to pay 0.5% of whatever that sale is to the credit card manufacturer is much easier for small businesses to make a profit.
17: Wait, hold on. Are you saying the banks that you maybe have your business account with, they charge you for the cash that you get?
12: Yes, you have to have the armored service to pick up, then you have to pay for like a change order.
9: Are you a small business owner, Heather?
12: I used to be. I'm not any longer, but I am very familiar with the fees that you would have to pay because not every bank has one of the coin counter machines. They send it out, and there's a fee associated with that.
9: What is your estimation as to the percentage of customers who want to pay in cash?
12: I can only speak to where I'm working now, which is a food eatery area inside of a business. And I would say in a month, maybe 4 people. And what I typically do, if they don't have another way to pay, if cash is all they have, I just let them have it.
9: The meal is free?
12: Yeah. I mean, we're not talking about big bills or anything of that nature. That's why I'm not going to tell you where I work.
17: I was going to say, I wouldn't mention that, Heather. You're going to have a whole lot of people that only have cash coming.
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9: 5:17, here's Austin's on-time traffic. Where's the trouble now, Melinda?
17: Well, it is on all of the freeways if we're talking about slow traffic conditions, because we're definitely seeing that. Over on Mopac, northbound, just past Windsor, we have reports of a collision, as well as wrecks reported Airport Boulevard at Manor Road and FM 969 at FM 973. I'm Melinda Brandt with Austin's on-time.
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9: The U.S. Army has introduced new physical health requirements that require soldiers to meet stricter body composition standards. This is all part of the movement to have a fitter United States military ready for action. And so they're going to be required to maintain a waist-to-height ratio of 0.55 or lower.
17: No problems with this. This has already been going on in the military. The Army's just the last branch to get on board, and they said it was just because there's a lot of them that joined the Army, so we had to figure out how we were going to get this done. But yeah, do this, and if you don't meet the requirement, okay, we'll work with you. We'll give you some nutrition advice and guidance, and we will make sure that you're getting in the reps in an effort to get you to where you need to be.
9: Yeah, Pete Hegseth has been the driving force behind all of this, and it is now underway in the U.S. Army. KXAN is reporting today that the Travis County Tax Assessor Collector is publicly shaming the owners of airplanes who have not paid their property taxes on those planes. Travis County Tax Assessor Collector Celia Israel says there are 65 owners of planes that are now delinquent on their property taxes, but she is focusing on the 20 owners of planes who owe the most money to the tax office.
17: You know, I find it interesting. She says, well, I'm publicly releasing this list. We're hoping if we publicly shame them, that will encourage them to resolve their unpaid balances. If a lawsuit didn't work, not quite sure you putting their name in the paper is going to work.
9: Yeah, and quite a few of the top 20 already are being sued for collections. So she told KXAN News that a lot of people are suffering right now. Schools are cutting back. Therefore, these people need to pay what they owe.
14: We're talking about this at a time when school districts are closing schools. They're laying off teachers. City employees are losing their jobs. This is ultimately about equity. And I am adamant that if you can afford a private plane and you can afford a hangar for that plane and a house for that plane, you can pay your dang taxes.
9: Well, here we are in July. Those taxes were due on January 31st. They're due every year at that point.
17: There's so much wrong with what she just said. Should they pay their taxes? Yes. Please do not get me wrong on that. They should pay it and they should have the penalty applied to it. The rest of us have to pay. They should too. But with what she just said, schools are closing, teachers are losing their jobs. What does that have to do with these individuals? Are you saying had they paid, that would have gone directly to the school district? I don't think so. I don't think that would have. $2 million is not going to help the problem that AISD has.
9: No, not even close.
17: So those two things, they don't even, shouldn't be in the same conversation. But the other thing that she said wrong, she is making a huge assumption. They have a plane. They have a hangar. They have a house. So therefore, they have a lot of money. You have no idea what they have that plane for. Perhaps it's for business. Mm-hmm. Perhaps a business has failed. Perhaps they're not wealthy. You're just making that assumption because they have a plane. You have no idea what they use that plane for. Unless in their taxes that they haven't filed, it says strictly pleasure.
9: Mm-hmm. Yeah. All right. You can weigh in with your thoughts. 512-836-0590. Also in the news today, Fox 7 is reporting that Travis County District Attorney Jose Garza is considering reducing a capital murder charge that's been filed against a man accused of murdering an off-duty law enforcement officer who was working security at a nightclub in North Austin. This is the case where the off-duty Caldwell County Deputy Constable Aaron Armstrong was shot to death in January of 2026. There was a court hearing yesterday, according to Fox 7, and that's where prosecutors from the district attorney's office brought up the fact that they are considering reducing the charge from capital murder to murder in this case.
17: I was waiting to see the why. I was thinking going into reading this article, is this something like the other individual that it was alleged drove over the officer's arm, and then it come to find out the witnesses didn't have it right, and so they ended up dropping that charge. I was waiting for that.
9: Something like that, yeah.
17: That was not presented in this article.
9: Mm-hmm.
17: It came across that the reason that they are considering reducing the charge is because they want this guy to have the possibility of parole.
9: Yes, yes. With capital murder, a conviction brings either the death penalty or life in prison without parole. So if they bring it down from capital murder to murder, if he's convicted, he could get 5 years to 99 years in prison with the possibility of parole. And so that's what Fox 7 says was cited as the thinking behind this possible move of cutting that from capital murder to murder.
17: And also remember, the chance of parole kicks in after about half of your term being met. So what world do these people live in? I'm sorry. An individual that has no problem killing an officer is not an individual that I want out on the street ever.
9: No, they are the worst of the worst by definition. If they will kill a law enforcement officer, they won't even hesitate to take out a civilian. And this guy that's accused of gunning down the law enforcement officer at that time was facing 5 active warrants. So he really has a long record of criminal activity.
17: They need to be slapped to be woken up. What are you doing? I get your idea of bringing crime down is to give them 50 million chances. This is not an individual that deserves. You've already given chances. He has a long history.
9: Yes, he does.
17: Do not give him the opportunity to get out of prison.
9: That would send a devastating message to all of us and all of society, everyone in the community, to go ahead and do this. There's a reason why they call it the thin blue line, because they are standing between us and the really bad guys. That's what's standing between us and chaos and anarchy. And if somebody will kill one of these law enforcement officers, they're taking out part of that thin blue line that protects all of the rest of us.
17: Well, and how many are going to be left wanting to serve? When you are in a city where a DA wants to put officers behind bars, but does not want to charge capital murder for a monster that kills an officer, I wouldn't work in the city.
9: No, can't blame them one bit. Well, the DA's office says they will have a final decision and announce it in court August 18th. On the next hearing for this guy who right now is facing capital murder. Let's go to Todd and Leander on KLBJ. Hello, Todd. Welcome.
4: Well, I started talking about the jail thing, but I did want to say, you actually have to pay property tax on your aircraft?
9: Yes.
4: I used to fly. It's like, what is sacred with government? They tax your land. Remember the Beatles song, Taxman, one for you,
9: yes.
4: 19 for me?
9: Yes.
4: I don't think that number is too far off. Because you pay taxes on everything. I love Social Security. They take income tax on you. When they take it, they hold it all them years without adjusting for inflation, and they tax it again.
9: Yes, they do.
4: I made it up to that Christmas song. They're taxing it once,
15: They're taxing it thrice. Uncle yep. Sam is naughty. Damn, sure ain't nice. All right. Tax man's
17: That's
15: coming
17: catchy.
15: In. All right. Thank you for the show, y'all.
9: Hey, Todd.
17: Thanks, Todd.
9: You have a good one. Thank you. 512-836-0590. It's 527 with Mark and Melinda.
13: Mark and Melinda.
9: We need to get Todd to come up with a jingle for Wilco Windows and Siding. I'll bet he could come up with a great jingle.
17: I'm sure he could, but they don't need it. Their service speaks for themselves, and it speaks loud. We are good. We are here for you, the client.
9: Yeah, they really are fantastic. Melinda and I both have spent our hard-earned money with Wilco Windows mm-hmm. and Siding. And we decided to do it. We being Carol and I decided to have them replace all the windows in our home after we met with the owners. Marcus and Kyle are the ones who come out on any job and they meet with you and talk about what you want to have done and how their team will do it. 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We said, these are the people we want to do business with.
17: Well, and that presentation they gave you convinced me. Meeting with these guys, we've known them for some time now. 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That speaks volumes. And I just knew that they would do the same for me. And they absolutely did.
9: Yeah, they really knocked it out of the park, replacing all of our windows. 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
19: News. I'm John Saucier. U.S. Central Command says they are resuming strikes now in Iran after both sides traded fire last night. The White House accuses Iran of targeting ships transiting the Strait of Hormuz. Well, during remarks in Milwaukee about the Trump administration's fraud crackdown, Vice President J.D. Vance was asked about the current status of the Iran conflict.
20: They were good. They were well behaved for about a week, but then they started shooting at ships. So the deal is very simple. If they shoot at ships, we're going to knock the hell out of them, and it's that simple, and that's the basic way it's going to work.
19: On Truth Social, President Trump writes, this is in retribution for yesterday's bombing of ships by Iran. If it happens again, it will get much worse. The president's on his way back from the NATO summit in Ankara, Turkey. White House Deputy Press Secretary Abigail Jackson on Fox says the president is going to stand up for American interests.
21: The president is never going to hesitate to give some tough love to our allies when needed. He won't back down to make sure our allies meet their spending commitments.
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2: 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No doubt because we're making it to triple digits this afternoon. Plenty of sunshine, clear skies tonight with an overnight low of 75. Another sunny and very hot day tomorrow, again with a high of 100. 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
9: We hope you're having a great day. It is 5:32. Thank you for joining us. One of the stories we're discussing is a Fox 7 News report. They were on hand at a court hearing yesterday when Travis County DA's office, Jose Garza, announced to a judge that they might reduce a capital murder charge to murder. for a man who's now accused of shooting to death an off-duty Caldwell County deputy constable. The constable was working at Club Rodeo in North Austin in January doing security when he was shot to death by this suspect. And the DA's office is considering reducing from capital murder to murder, according to Fox 7, because a murder conviction would present the possibility that the murderer would get paroled at some point and would not spend all of his life behind bars. There is no chance for parole on a life sentence with capital murder. And Bob is weighing in from North Austin. Hey, Bob, good afternoon, sir. How are you?
0: I'm good. How are y'all doing?
9: Very well, Bob. Welcome.
0: I had a, I'll preface it by, absolutely can't stand D.A. Garza. But the reason they may be doing that is it may be easier to get a conviction on murder versus capital murder, especially knowing the Austin juries. If, you know, if you go for capital murder, that's all or nothing. You've got, you know, life without parole or the death penalty, and or they acquit him. And the other one, murder, that might be easier to get a conviction on. That's kind of like when sometimes you hear about doing, you know, plea bargains. Well, maybe they don't have that strong of a case, so if they can plea bargain it, that's great. But this might be a kind of the same thing as, you know, he could still get 100 years on murder, but it may sell to the jury better and be easier to win on that case.
17: Well, my understanding, the capital murder comes in because it is a police officer.
9: Yes.
17: So if you would find him guilty of murder of a person, it's no different, except for this time it was a police officer, and therefore it comes with the stiffer penalty.
0: Yeah, I think he should get the stiffer penalty, but that may come into one of those do you feel lucky situations, and that would you rather get the murder conviction or chant, or do you feel lucky and may lose the capital murder one?
9: How would Bob, let's play that out under your scenario. They do decide to go for murder. How would they mention that within the arguments during the trial to the jury?
0: Well, I mean, they could mention something that, you know, that there is a possibility of parole or something. Or you can give up to X number of years, you know, on this. So they may not, if they aren't convinced enough on the jury, and the jury says, well, we'd go with 30 years for it, but we're not going to go with life without parole, you at least got 30 years, you know. That would be my thinking on it.
17: Well, is that information given out in the beginning to the in the opening sentence or in the opening?
9: I don't think
17: arguments?
9: So.
17: I was going to say is you get the verdict and then it moves into the sentencing phase where they would say your two choices here for finding them guilty of this is if it was capital murder, then it would be life in prison without parole or the death penalty.
0: Yeah, I don't know what the what they have to disclose to the jury in the beginning. Some of them may know what the, know the difference. I'll preface this. I am not a lawyer. My father was actually DA here back in the 70s, so that I think he would have thought about which one can I actually get a conviction on.
17: Well, and I do know that's how they handle a lot of these cases. But in this one, if you go for murder and you think you have that, there's no reason why you shouldn't think you have capital murder, because the definition of capital murder, part one of it is that you murder a public servant.
9: Mm-hmm.
0: Yeah, but Austin's the one that defunded the police. Those would be the same people on the jury.
17: Well, now that right there is why I think this is happening, is that this is not a DA's office that is highly supportive of policing. And so therefore, that may be why they're trying to reduce it and have that opportunity. And they're not highly about putting people behind bars.
9: No, no. D.A. Garza campaigned and said, I don't believe in sending people to prison. It doesn't work, is what he said. And he said, I'm not going to call for the death penalty on anyone for any reason.
17: And I think that's what's playing on here, even though he could get the capital murder and really push for life in prison without parole. I truly think that his own personal beliefs are playing into even considering dropping this to murder instead of capital murder.
0: Well, of course. It's just I'm thinking that the jury pool may think on his lines, too. And like I said, I don't agree with anything D.A. Garza does. But maybe there's something on this. I mean, that's, that was only my thoughts, was that that may be the reason, and that would be the only logical reason I can think of, is maybe it's easier to get a conviction on that than going all for nothing, you know, on the Capitol. And the guy deserves that. There's several of these people that deserve that. I mean, they've been arrested, you know, 20 times and kill somebody and Garza lets them out. But it's just, it would be nice to see, at least get the guy convicted, even if you can't, and then the parole, they may not grant the parole, you know.
9: All right, Bob, thank you. You have a good one. 512-836-0590. Let's go to Felicia in Round Rock on KLBJ. How are you, Felicia?
1: Hey, I'm good. How are y'all today?
9: Great.
17: Great. Thank you.
9: How you doing?
1: Okay, I'm good. I agree with the previous caller. I just want to throw something out there. The defendants would have to probably have no doubt in his mind that this guy was a peace officer, a police officer. He was off duty working as a security guard outside of his jurisdiction. Was he in uniform? Was he showing the badge of office? These are some critical pieces to being able to get a capital murder conviction, that what was in the mind of the defendant at the time. So those are the first questions that I would ask, is what was this officer wearing? Was there no doubt that this person, however he assaulted, I don't remember the case, was assaulting a police officer, or did he think he was just assaulting some guy who was acting like a security guard? That's the only piece of this that I'm not clear on.
9: I believe that Caldwell County Deputy Constable Aaron Armstrong was in uniform. I'll double check on that, but I believe he was that night at Club Rodeo.
1: Okay, that would be my only question as to why we wouldn't go for the capital murder. Yeah, I don't like D.A. Garza. Y'all know me well enough that no.
17: Well, and that is a good point. Under the capital murder law for Texas, they do have to know, or reasonably known, that this was a police officer.
9: This guy that's now accused of killing the officer was fighting inside the club, was escorted out by this officer, and then out in the parking lot, this guy came back again, causing trouble again, and ended up shooting and killing the officer. And he got in a car with some other guy, and they ran off, and initially it was believed that they ran over the deputy constable in their attempt to escape, but witnesses later clarified that did not happen.
1: Yeah, that would be my only caveat. So, good show, guys.
17: Well, good point, Felicia. Thank you,
9: Felicia. 512-836-0590. It's not surprising, but it is very, very disturbing that the DA would be thinking about, how do we get this guy out of prison, give him a chance to get out of prison, rather than focusing on convicting a guy accused of murdering a law enforcement officer and getting him the maximum amount of punishment you can get.
17: Well, and I would think yesterday in that hearing, when they were even saying, okay, we're still considering whether or not we're going to reduce the charge, that perhaps that would have been brought up. And here's the why. We don't know if he knew this was an officer. Mm-hmm. The way that the article was written, and it did sound like the reasoning behind considering it was more about what the sentence would be.
9: Yes, it really does.
17: Or I shouldn't say the way it was written. My interpretation of what I read in that article, because I don't want to put the reporter like they did something wrong. I'm just, how I read the article, how it came across to me, was it was more about the sentencing phase of it, not that they couldn't prove that this guy knew or didn't know.
9: Yeah, that's the same inference I got when I read it, that D.A. Garza's focus is on how do we give this guy a chance to get out of prison at some point rather than spend the rest of his life behind bars. And I just think that's an appalling way of looking at things.
17: Oh, absolutely. Absolutely, it's appalling. Yeah.
9: 512-836-0590. Get in here with your thoughts. We have traffic coming up next and much more just ahead. It's Mark and Melinda.
13: Mark and Melinda.
9: Summer's a time to feel and look your best, but I'm not talking about your tan or abs, guys. 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
25: Good morning, guys. Yes, I love your show. That's first I want to say that.
9: Oh, thank you.
25: I have dual citizenship. I have Mexican citizenship and United States. In Mexico, if I want a boat, I need to get used my ID that I got already. And I don't know how difficult it's for an American to get your birth certificate. In Mexico, you can go and get your birth certificate with an official ID, and that's it. Then you have to prove that you're a Mexican and you get your ID to boat. It is not difficult for anybody. They're married, they're divorced. There is no problem to get your ID if you prove that you are a citizen of that country or any other country. Only in the United States, this is the only place that I hear it's so difficult to prove you're a citizen. How?
28: 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It's not that hard. I mean, here in Texas, all you have to do is go to texas.gov and you can get your birth certificate. 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
9: KLBJ. 546, here's Austin's on-time traffic. Melinda, how are they doing?
17: Well, we still have slow traffic conditions out there on the freeways, but they're starting to improve. 35 northbound at 79 there in Round Rock. Collision has traffic pretty solid all the way back to Grand Avenue Parkway. We also have reports of collisions 183A northbound at Avery Ranch and Howard Lane at McCollin Pass. I'm Melinda Brandt with Austin's on-time traffic.
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9: Melinda did a little homework during the break on what happened that night at Club Rodeo.
17: Well, yeah, Felicia piqued my interest in talking about that, so I was hoping to see if it was ever described, was he in uniform or not. I still don't know the answer to that, but what I did find was in a news conference after the arrest of this individual, Austin Police Chief Lisa Davis, and I'm going to quote her here, said he was executed by this man who knew he was a cop. Hold on, my computer just went crazy. Knew he was a cop, knew that he was a police officer, and he did it. Also, in the article about when this just happened, it was stated that the officer had escorted this guy out from the club, trying to de-escalate the situation of what was going on in there. But also the officer had moved to arrest him, and multiple people obstructed the deputy right before the handgun was produced and he was shot.
9: Yeah. Instead of focusing on how do we give this guy a chance at parole,

0: the judge decide. But the punishment is life in prison without parole or death.
1: Mm-hmm.
0: That's it should be left up to the jury, not a DA to insert his own personal beliefs.
1: Also in the news today, KXAN is reporting that a North Austin neighborhood has installed gunshot detection sensors in their neighborhood. We talked with you about this months ago. In fact, we had the leader of this neighborhood organization on the show, Brian LaCour, and they spent their money. There were so many gunshots going off in this neighborhood, they bought this equipment. So it listens for gunshots. And the residents, the homeowners who signed up for the service, get alerts on their smartphones, their tablets. This is in North Austin. Think of 183 and then think go north right along Lamar Boulevard,
0: mm-hmm.
1: kind of in that area. And Mr. LaCour told us on the show months ago, he said, this neighborhood, this area is number one for gunshots in all of Austin. And that's why we have decided to get this equipment.
0: Well, and it obviously is a problem because while it is volunteer, if you want to volunteer to sign up for this, you do. No one's forcing anyone to do this. They had 100 residents want to participate. To me, that is a loud message. Mm-hmm. Something is going on here. Let's get the word out that we're now having this detection done and we're going to, whether they actually follow through or not, who knows. But we're going to be working to try and stop the crime in this area.
1: Yeah.
0: Maybe, just maybe, knowing that you've got 100 people that are participating in this that can alert them quickly, and they then, in return, can alert the police, maybe that helps.
1: It could. I mean, when you're number one in Austin for gunshots, you want to do something. Mm-hmm. If you're a law-abiding family, they said one house had a bullet end up near the baby's crib, came into the house. Here's Brian LaCour talking with KXAN.
2: So when there's a gunshot, you get an alert on your phone, typically a text or an email, and it will show them a particular location and a particular alert. This is showing some of the recent alerts that we've had.
1: So APD is not hooked into this system. It's going to be up to homeowners who get the alert to decide, do I want to call 911 or not?
0: Yeah, I will be curious to see what they find out. Did it say how long they were going to run the pilot for? I would like to see the information that they get out of this. Like, how many times were they alerted? And then what happened after that? Did they, in return, call police? Does it seem to be helping? I'm looking forward to the results.
1: Yes, which would include, okay, X number of arrests had occurred, X number of times DA Garza decided to drop the charges and not pursue prosecution in these cases. Mm-hmm. We need the full picture of what's going on. Also, KUT News is reporting that you folks who live in North Austin near North Lamar Boulevard and Runberg Lane are getting one of those homeless navigation centers. It is opening up this month. It's going to be a lot like the Sunrise Navigation Center that's been in the news repeatedly over the years for all of the crime and problems that are occurring around that navigation center. So this is opening up this month at North Lamar and Runberg.
0: I have to say, the individual that is opening this up, I was touched by his story. He said he grew up in the area. He was homeless at one time. So it's a full circle moment for him to be able to open and operate this center, which I applaud. My only question is the funding portion of this. Where is he getting the funding? And is any of it coming from the taxpayers? If so, how much? That's what I was curious about.
1: I would imagine the city council is giving them a substantial amount of money to run this navigation center. And boy, the track record there at the Sunrise Navigation Center in South Austin is just terrible. Drugs, violence, all kinds of depravity right there near those homes and Jocelyn Elementary School. I don't know if the residents in this area know what's coming, but it's happening.

0: happening. It's a done deal.
1: Yeah, and I don't even know, with this being a nonprofit that comes in here, I'm not sure that you obviously don't have to have the community input, but it would have been nice.
0: Yes, it would have. All right, that'll wrap it up for today. So good to have you with us. Remember, we're here every weekday, 2 to 6, live and local. Have a good one, Melinda.
1: You too. Thank you, Vetch.
0: Thank you, Tiger and Trey. Great job, guys. The news is coming up next.
2: Mark and Melinda.
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6: Be sure to catch Mark and Melinda on your way home this afternoon.
0: Hello there, BJ. How are you?
7: Hey, good afternoon, guys. Yes, 100%. Absolutely agree we should ban cell phones in classrooms. I mean, we hear report after report on just the mental health of, you know, social media and just the awkwardness of young teens and generations, the trend generation. And anyone who disagrees or opposes it, they have an agenda or they're delusional, because our generation's fine and we didn't have cell phones in, you know, in our classrooms. But I deal with a lot of young people. I see them in elevators. Awkward is not even the right word. It's almost like a fear when, you know, you're in an elevator with them or any kind of closed quarters, or if you're walking past them in the hall, they don't look up and acknowledge you. It's a problem.
0: And this proposal would also ban them in hallways during passing periods. They would be banned in the cafeteria at lunchtime. It's a complete ban from beginning to the end of the school day. Do you like that?
7: I do. There's not a problem with it at all. And we survive without it.
1: Well, and to me, the fact that they're saying we're not going to allow for it during passing periods in the hall or even in the cafeteria during lunchtime is important, too. While in the classroom, absolutely, they should be paying attention and getting education. While they're passing in the halls, while they're sitting in the cafeteria, they need to get that social education that is so badly missing in this generation of young people, so that they can get out and actually have a conversation. They don't have to have that anxiety that we've heard some young people say, I don't like looking people in the eye. I don't really want to talk to them because I'm not sure or confident in my ability to speak or have a conversation. So it's important that they learn how to socialize.
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18: Two strikes against Iran. I'm Lisa Lucera, Fox News. They began more than 2 hours ago after an attack yesterday by Iran on civilian ships.
19: Now, earlier today, President Trump was less than subtle, hinting that airstrikes would take place tonight in Iran. And this after another round of strikes against commercial shipping in the Strait of Hormuz. The president indicated that he had just lost his patience with his Iranian counterpart.
18: Fox's Mike Tobin in Tel Aviv. President Trump posting on Truth Social that this is in retribution for those attacks. And he wrote, if it happens again, it will get much worse. The president now on his way back to Washington in the new Air Force One, which he boarded in the UK after taking one of the older jets to the NATO summit in Turkey. On the sidelines of that summit, the president met with Ukraine's leader, Volodymyr Zelensky, where he granted Ukraine permission to manufacture defense systems he's been asking for.
20: We're going to give a license to you to make Patriots. That's pretty cool, right? This way you can't complain that we're not giving them enough. It's a make them yourself.
18: President Trump also said he believes a deal to end the Russia-Ukraine war is on the horizon. A battle over evidence in a preliminary hearing for Tyler Robinson, the man accused of killing Charlie Kirk. Lawyers are trying to block parts of the video interview of Lance Twiggs, Robinson's ex-boyfriend, from being admitted at trial.
21: Right now, the judge and lawyers are still arguing over how much of this video should be played because this evidence goes to the heart of the prosecution. Case and comes from Tyler Robinson himself via statements he made to Twiggs. Earlier today, the judge said he would allow parts of this interview of Twiggs talking to law enforcement on April 20th of this year, and so now we are just waiting for that to start.
18: Fox's Claudia Cowan in Provo, Utah. Robinson is charged with aggravated murder. He has not yet entered a plea. America is listening to Fox News.
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0: the show. You're listening to the Insured Money Radio Show. I'm your host. My name is Sean Davis, but people in Austin, they know me as Graybeard. And for the next hour, I'm going to walk you through the single biggest financial threat to your retirement. The one everybody's familiar with, but very rarely does anybody actually have a plan for it. The one that can take everything that you spent 40 years building and drain it in 18 months. Yep, today we are going to be talking about long-term care. Now, stay with me, because this is not a doom and gloom hour. By the end of today's show, I'm going to show you a door most people don't even know exists, a way to turn money you already have into a shield against long-term care costs. But first, you need to see the problem clearly. You can't fix what you won't look at. So let me tell you where I'm coming from. I first got into financial services back in 1997. I'm coming up on 30 years as a licensed securities professional. I ran my own registered investment advisory firm. I sat across the kitchen table from hundreds of families and helped them build a retirement nest egg. And I built my whole career on one thing, finding the strategies the big firms weren't showing regular people. And in all those years, nothing wrecked more retirements faster than long-term care. I watched it wipe out families who did everything right, and it lit a fire in me because most of them never had to lose their ability to stay retired at all. They just never saw the other door. They didn't know there were other options. Now, here's what's changed and why I'm bringing this to you now. For a long time, nobody wanted to talk about this. People would whisper about it. Grandma needs care. And the family handles it quietly behind the scenes. And nobody says the hard part out loud. You don't want anybody to know what's going on. Then we all lived through a few years that put aging and illness and caregiving right in the middle of everything. And something good came out of a hard season. People are finally willing to have this conversation out in the open, to sit at the table and say the thing nobody wanted to say a few years back. Someday, one of us is going to need care. And if you're willing to have that conversation, you're already ahead of almost everyone. So let's have it now, today, honestly, right now, during this show. So let me paint you a picture. A husband and wife, married 40 years. They did it the right way. Raised the kids, paid off the house, saved a nest egg, retired on schedule. Life's good for them. And then, one ordinary week, nothing special about it, he has a stroke, or she gets a diagnosis. And a few weeks later, a letter shows up in the mail. Or the phone rings, and it's a care facility. And the number they're quoting, the number on the page for the care that he or she needs is $12,000 a month. $12,000 every month. And the options they're given are brutally simple. Spend down everything you've saved or figure it out some other way. 40 years of discipline. And it comes down to a sentence like that. And this is the problem. This is not a rare story. This is the likely one. This is the likely story. And here's what makes it so cruel. It doesn't show up when you were careless. It shows up when you did everything right. It doesn't care how disciplined you were, how good your budget looked, or how carefully you planned. A fall, a stroke, a diagnosis lands on an ordinary Tuesday, and then the plan you spent four decades building is somehow fractured and suddenly, majorly, the wrong plan. Now, let me give you the numbers because they matter, and I want you to really hear them. 70% of people turning 65 will need long-term care. So out there in radio land, okay, many of you are driving right now. I'm not going to have you raise your hand, but if you are 65 or older, 70% of your peer group, 70% of people turning 65 will need long-term care. Not might, will, 7 out of 10. And when it comes, it stays. Men need care for about 2 years on average. Women, closer to 4. Meaning, well, that's how long people last in long-term care facilities. Women last twice as long as men. 1 in 5 people will need it for more than 5 years. And the fastest growing driver of all of it is the mind. memory loss, cognitive decline, Alzheimer's. Roughly 1 in 9 people over 65 is already living with it. This isn't a fringe risk that you can just wave off. It's the main event of the back nine of your life. And it's expensive in a way that genuinely hard to wrap your head around. A private room in a nursing home runs about $128,000 a year. In a lot of markets, north of $12,000 a month, exactly like I've described. 3 years of that is roughly $383,000 at today's prices. And these costs, well, they've been rising, climbing 7%, 8%, 10% a year. So whatever the number is today, it's way bigger looking out in the future. And don't comfort yourself that these are just today's numbers. They only move in one direction, and that's up. At the pace these costs have been climbing, that $128,000 a year could be pushing $200,000 by the time some of you actually need it. And the problem isn't sitting still while you wait. It's growing, which is exactly why the best time to get out in front of it is always right now, while it's smaller than it will ever be again. So here's the part that keeps me up at night. That money doesn't come out of some special account labeled for care. It comes straight out of your life in a very specific order. And here's how it goes. First, your retirement income is sacrificed. That monthly check you were counting on gets redirected to the care facility. Then your savings, drawn down fast to cover the gap. Then your home, often the last thing standing, sold to keep the payments going. And then finally, your spouse, if you have one, left to stretch whatever's left across two lives instead of just one. The care bill doesn't just end one retirement. It reaches across the bed and makes the survivors pay for it too. Ask yourself an honest question. If that letter showed up at your house next month, $12,000 a month, starting now, do you have a plan? Or do you have a checkbook and a prayer? Because most people, even smart, successful people who did everything right, have a checkbook and a prayer. And that's not a plan. It leaves you exposed. It's exposure. And notice who's in the room when that letter finally comes in. It's really just you. It's your kids, grown now, standing in a hospital hallway trying to make enormous decisions on no sleep and no plan. Which facility should mom or dad go into? How do we pay for it? Who's going to cut back at work or quit to help? Families that genuinely love each other end up arguing in waiting rooms, not because they're bad people, but because nobody ever wrote the plan down. The absence of a plan doesn't just cost you money. It costs your family their peace. It drops your children into an impossible spot on the worst day of their lives. And here's the honest reason most of us don't get ahead of this. We plan for the things we can picture. The trip we're going to take. You can see that. Easy to plan for. It's exciting. The truck you're going to buy. Easy to plan for that. Salivating at the thought of looking at it, parked in your driveway, the grandkids' college. We can see ourselves in all of it, but nobody can picture themselves needing help to bathe or forgetting the way around their own kitchen. So we file it under someday, and probably not me, and we look the other way. And that 30% who never need care, they give us just enough cover to keep pretending. Denial feels free right up until the day it becomes the most expensive decision you've ever made. So here's the good news, and it's the reason I'm doing this show today. There is a solution. There is a way through. There is another door. There are really only a handful of ways to pay for long-term care, and most of them are traps. But one of them is a door most people didn't even know was there or didn't even know existed, a way to turn your money, after-tax money you have, into a care shield for long-term care. I'm going to show you all of it today, every piece of how to do it. Now, let me be clear. What I am not talking about is traditional long-term care insurance. I'm not a fan, and I'll tell you after we go off to break, I'll tell you exactly why I'm not a fan. That's coming up in the next segment. But I am not going to be talking about long-term care insurance. I don't think that is the solution. I think if you're concerned about spending down your wealth, that actually exacerbates the problem. That actually exposes you more than what I'm going to share with you. And I certainly don't want you to pay out of pocket. But let me ask you this. If I could show you how to insure your money. Because again, that is the title of my radio show. It's called Insured Money. If I could show you how to protect yourself against a $12,000 a month care bill without getting declined for your health, without a medical exam or a stack of records, and without paying premiums for the rest of your life, and without ever losing the money if you stay healthy, would you at least want to look at it if I could show you something like that? Because that's exactly what I'm talking about. My insured money solution does this. You take a chunk of cash you already have. In an ideal world, $100,000 or more in after-tax money. Though you can start with as little as $50,000. And $1 of that money can stand guard against as much as $3.15 of that long-term care bill. Meaning, what I just described is you could take $100,000 of your money and turn it into $315,000 worth of long-term care benefit. And guess what? You never go into care. The $100,000 still grows for you in your retirement. If that sounds like something that you would like to learn more about, if you'd like to sit with me for 30 minutes to talk about how I might be able to help you address this problem, all you got to do is take out your phone right now, go to your messaging app, key in the following number as though it's a phone number, 84503. It's a phone number you're going to text. It's just five digits, 84503. And what I want you to do is text the word CARE. C-A-R-E, text CARE to 84503. If you'd like to get ahead of this problem, if you'd like to have a solution for long-term care costs that take your money and expand it by as much as 3.15 times, text CARE to 84503. If you'd like to have a conversation with me, 30 minutes, I'll tell you all about it. And rest assured, my friends, I'm just getting warmed up. I've got a lot more where this is coming from. Right after the break, I'm going to talk about the traditional long-term care solution, how it doesn't work. Stay with me. 2 minutes. I'll be back.
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4: Sandy, it says on the screen you're a teacher. Want to get your thoughts on this. There's a story in the Daily Mail about a high school teacher. She's a 10th grade English teacher, and she's quitting because of the technology. Well, she says these young minds are being destroyed by the technology. They're playing games, they're copying assignments using AI and ChatGPT, and they're not learning a thing, and she's so frustrated that she's actually leaving the profession as a result of it. Do you see some of the same things?
5: I happen to be an 11th grade English teacher, and absolutely. These kids, I can't even let, they'll ask, can I listen to music while I'm writing? No, because I've had children who have AI dictating to them through their headphones as they're writing a paper. So you can't trust them to do things online, you know, if you want to have them write their paper in a Google Doc, say. It's impossible to trust them because they can cheat. And I agree with her. That's what I mean also about the fact that they can't think because they're relying too heavily on these things to think for them. And I understand her frustration. My students have to write everything by hand. I have a student who used AI to write about her favorite place. What the heck? I mean, wow. If you can't write about yourself, ridiculous.
4: To be the devil's advocate in this conversation, Sandy, the AI is pushing our culture that direction where you don't have to think. You just have to ask the right questions in ChatGPT, and you can get a job in this country. The technology is pushing us towards a lack of focus and mindless knowledge. 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
0: Welcome back to the show. 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My name is Sean Davis, but people in this town call me Graybeard. And before the break, I was talking about long-term care costs, $12,000 a month. I even gave you the number. 70% of the people over age 65, 7 out of 10, are going to need long-term care, and almost nobody has the money for it. And so I encourage you, I asked you this question before the break. I said this. I said, if I could show you how to take a chunk of cash you already have, after-tax money, ideally $100,000 or more, but you can start with $50,000. That's the minimum. This is money you've already paid taxes on, sitting in a savings account, a brokerage account, a bank CD, or an inheritance, something like that, and turn it into guaranteed long-term care protection or money for your own retirement. If you don't need care, you don't have to use the care portion. Guess what? It's your own retirement money. And it's a product where nobody gets declined. Five simple questions, and where $1 of your money can turn into $3.15 against a long-term care bill. Would that be worth 30 minutes of your time to talk to me? If yes, text CARE, C-A-R-E, to 84503. Again, 70% of people over the age 65 will need care. If you don't have a solution, if you don't have a plan, text CARE to 84503. Have a 30-minute conversation with me. I have a solution. I'm outlining it today. But text CARE to 84503. All right. Before the break, I showed you the problem. 7 out of 10 of us will need long-term care. It can run north of $12,000 a month, and it can drain a 40-year nest egg in 18 months and take the healthy spouse down right along with it. So the question on the table is simple, and it's the one every family eventually has to answer. How are you going to pay for it? Most families get handed two possible doors, just two. Let me walk you through both, because both of them have traps built in, and you deserve to see the trap before you step in it. So door number one, traditional long-term care insurance. On paper, this is the obvious answer. Buy a policy, pay a premium, let the insurance company carry the risk. Clean and simple. In practice, four things get in the way. And together, they're the reason most people who look at it end up walking away. Here's the problem. Problem number one, four things. Problem one, you could be turned down. Your health buys this policy, not your money. It doesn't matter how much money you've got in the bank. If your health doesn't pass, you're out. Apply in your 60s and a big share of people get declined. Apply after 70 and about half get turned away at the door. You know, think about how backwards this is. The very conditions that make you likely to need care are the exact conditions that make you uninsurable. And here's a number that should stop you cold. There were once more than 100 companies selling this kind of insurance. Today, fewer than 15 are left standing. The rest got out of the business because the math didn't work for them either. The old model is collapsing under its own weight, and you don't want to be standing on it when it goes. Here's problem number two. It is use it or lose it coverage. You can pay premiums faithfully for 20, 25 years, never file a single claim, and walk away with absolutely nothing. Think about your car insurance for a second. You're glad to have it the day you got in a wreck. But if you decide to drive and you're clean, got a clean record your whole life, you never see a dime of it come back, and you're fine with that because it's a car. But now imagine that same deal, except the premium is one of your biggest checks you have to write in retirement, year after year for decades. That's use it or lose it. Every dollar you pay in belong to the insurance company the moment you left your hand. If you stay healthy, which is what we're all praying for, you get nothing back. Very inefficient. You not only lose the dollar, but you lose what that dollar could have grown to had you been able to keep it yourself. Here's problem number three. The price of long-term care coverage doesn't stay put. These policies are famous for it. There are households in this country who opened a letter this week and found their premium didn't go up 10% or even 50%. It more than doubled, some more than tripled. Picture being 78 years old on a fixed income and getting told your long-term care premiums just went up 200%. What do you do? Most people can't absorb it, so they drop the coverage right at the age they're most likely to need it. They paid in for 20 years and walked away with nothing. At the worst possible moment even, that's not rare of a horror story. That's how a lot of these things end. Here's problem number four. Almost nobody owns it. add it all up. The decline risk, the use it or lose it math, the premiums that can jump on you, and only about 1 in 10 people actually carry long-term care insurance. 9 out of 10 look at the deal and say, no thanks. And here's the cruel timing on top of it all. The sweet spot to buy this stuff is in your mid-50s to early 60s. But that's exactly when you feel invincible and figure you'll deal with it later. By the time life scares you enough to actually go buy it, you're often too old or too unhealthy to qualify. Door one asks you to pay for years, hope you qualify, and accept that if you stay healthy, you get nothing back. For most people, that's not protection. It's a gamble with a monthly bill attached. So let's try door number two. Pay for it yourself. If insurance is out, this is the fallback. I've done well, Graybeard. I've got money. I'll just cover the bills as they come. It sounds independent. It sounds strong. Let me show you how it actually plays out for most families who try it. First, you liquidate what you built. Paying out of pocket means selling down the portfolio you spent 40 years growing. $100,000 a year or more? And here's the sting. If the care need hits during a down market, you're forced to sell while everything's on sale. Every dollar you pull in a bad market is a loss you never got the chance to recover. You're not just spending your money, you're spending it at the worst possible price. And guess what? Nothing about the normal household bills changed. If you still have a mortgage, guess what? You still have a mortgage. You still have a utility bill. You still have property taxes. You still have all of the stuff. So whoever is the healthy spouse has to now cover two households, or actually three households potentially, because one is twice as expensive as the other. Then comes Medicaid. When the money finally runs low, when at 12 grand a month, it runs low faster than you believe, the only backstop left is Medicaid. But Medicaid only catches you after you've spent down almost everything you own. And it looks back 5 full years at what you've given away. There is no quietly slipping the money to the kids to protect it. The government sees it, and they'll make you spend it anyway. You have to go broke on purpose to qualify. And once you're there, you go where they send you. Medicaid is the payer of last resort, and it comes with strings, a limited list of facilities, only the ones that accept it, and the best ones often don't, a level of care you don't get to negotiate. This is not the dignified retirement you pictured. It is not the care you would choose for someone you love. And the cruelest part of door two lands on your spouse. The money that was supposed to carry two people through retirement now has to fund one person's care first. Whatever survives that has to carry the one left behind, sometimes for another 10 or 15 years. And it's not just the money, it's the toll. So often it's the healthy spouse who tries to do the caregiving themselves out of love until it breaks their own health right alongside it. You worked your whole life so the two of you would be secure. Door two takes the security of the healthy one and spins it on the sick one. Let me put a clock on door two so you can actually feel it too. Picture a couple with $800,000 saved. Some of you out in radio land would love to have $800,000 saved. Some of you have exactly that amount. Some of you have less. But let's just talk about it for a second. $800,000 of retirement seems like a great nest egg. Seems like that could get you well into retirement, a real respectable kind, right? The kind you'd be proud of. Care hits at $12,000 a month, and it climbs every year. Add in the home care before the facility, the modifications to the house, all the gaps insurance never covered, that $800,000 does not last the 20 or 30 years you were planning it to. It can be gone in 5, 6, or 7 years. And then you're standing on Medicaid's door anyway, except now the healthy spouse is starting completely over in their 80s with almost nothing left. All that discipline, all those decades of saving and sacrificing spent all the way down just to qualify for the exact care you were trying to get ahead of in the first place. So those are your two doors. Door one, pay for protection you might never use and hope you even qualify, and then hope you can afford the premiums 2 years, 4 years, or 8 years into the future. Door two, bet your entire nest egg and your spouse's future that you land in the lucky 30% who never need care. Neither one is a plan. Both are a gamble dressed up like a decision, but there is a third door. And once you see it, I promise you, you can't unsee it. So before the break, this last segment, let me lay the whole thing out the way I'd lay it out on your kitchen table. If I could show you how to protect yourself against a $12,000 a month care bill without getting declined for your health, without a medical exam or stack of records, without paying premiums for the rest of your life, and without ever losing the money if you stay healthy, would you want to at least look at it? Would you want to know about it? Would you want to spend 30 minutes with me to discuss it as an option? Because I'll tell you this, if you didn't know, you didn't know. This could be the answer, because that's exactly what it does. This is the Insured Money Radio Show. I have insurance strategies. I have an insurance carrier that has a fixed indexed annuity that you can put money into. Let's say you put $100,000 into it. 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You can use it for retirement. But guess what? You cognitive decline, mental impairment, injury, you lose two of your activities of daily living. Guess what? You now have three times the amount you funded with long-term care benefit, tax-free if you need it. If that has appeal to you, take out your smartphone, go to your messaging app right now, key in the following number, 84503, and I want you to text one word, CARE, because you care about this problem, C-A-R-E, because you care about your parents, because you care about your kids, that you don't want to burden them with this major, major financial challenge. 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I'll outline a strategy that allows you to be able to solve this problem without the major disadvantages of traditional long-term care insurance. 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I'm just getting warmed up. 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
0: 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My name is Sean Davis. I'm your host, but people in this town in Austin, they call me by my real name, Graybeard, and you're along with me as I'm talking about how to solve the long-term care problem. 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I have a carrier right now that has an insurance product, an annuity, a fixed indexed annuity that allows you to take $100,000. 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If that has appeal, if you'd like to learn more, if you'd like to know how this works, go to your smartphone, go to your messages app, key in the following number, 84503, and then all I want you to do is text CARE. CARE because you care about this problem. Text CARE because you care about your parents. Text CARE because you care about your kids. Text CARE to 84503 because you care about your spouse who's going to be burdened with this problem if you don't find a solution. So let's jump back into it. Two doors down, one to go. And this is the one they don't advertise. This is the door I got back on the radio to tell you about, because it's the one that would have saved so many of those families I sat with over the years. So here's the whole idea in one sentence. You can take money you already have, money that's just sitting there, and you can make it do two jobs at once. It grows for you, safe and protected from the next market crash. And at the very same time, it stands guard as a long-term care shield. $1, two jobs. Let me give you the five reasons this beats both the doors we've already talked about, which are buying long-term care insurance or spending down your own money. Those two doors, those are the only other two doors that exist. Buy insurance, where you can be told no, and that goes up every single year, that's so unaffordable, and that you never get any money back from. Buy insurance or spend down your own estate. Here's the third door. Here's some of the advantages. Here's the five reasons this third door beats the other two. Reason number one, nobody gets declined. Remember door one, where your health had to buy the policy? Throw that out completely. With this strategy, with our insured money strategy, if you can answer five simple questions, you're in. And I mean simple questions. For example, can you stand up? Can you walk around a chair? Can you remember a few words? For most folks, that's the entire underwriting. No needles, no blood draw, no doctor digging through 20 years of your records looking for a reason to say no. If you're roughly between 50 and 80 years old, you qualify. The door that traditional insurance slams in your face because of your blood pressure or your knees or that surgery you had, this one stays wide open. The people who need it the most are finally the ones who get in. Reason two, a dollar that clocks in for three. Here's where the smart money leans all the way in. A lot of folks with some savings say, Graybeard, you know, I've done fine. I'll just pay for the care myself if it comes. Okay, but let me ask you this. Why would you pay a dollar for a dollar of care when you could pay about 30 cents? That's the leverage in this thing. You reposition money you already have, and it comes back to you multiplied. Depending on your age and your health, $1 can clock in for $2 or even $3 of long-term care. Again, tax-free long-term care benefits. Let me put it in plain numbers you can hold on to while you're driving. As I've mentioned, $100,000 can stand guard like $315,000, aimed straight at your long-term care bill. You didn't spend more. You made the dollars you already have hit three times as hard. That's not magic, and it's not too good to be true. It's just leverage most people were never shown. Here's reason number three. You own it, and you never lose it. This is the difference between renting and owning, and it's everything. Door one was renting, the long-term care insurance. You pay, and if you never claim, you own nothing. This is different. This is owning. The money stays in your name. It is your asset the whole time. And here's the part that kills the use it or lose it nightmare, stone dead. If you ever, ever don't need care, if you never need a single day of care, every dollar passes to your family, your kids, your spouse, not the insurance company. You either use it for care when you need it, or your family gets it when you're gone. There is no version of this where the money just vanishes. That's the peace of mind door one could never give you, no matter how many premiums you paid. See, that's the flaw of traditional long-term care insurance. If you die in your sleep, which most of us hope to do, if you die peacefully in your sleep, you'll never get back those dollars. And you not only lost those dollars, you lost what those dollars could have earned you had you been able to keep them, which is what my strategy is doing for you. You keep the dollars. They continue to grow. If you don't need it, guess what? It's there for your retirement. Here's reason four. The care shield grows while it waits. Most things you buy shrink the day you own them. Drive a brand new truck off the lot, and it's worth less before you even get it home. This does the exact opposite. Every year you stay healthy and leave it alone, the shield gets bigger. The pool of care dollars grows year after year for years on end. So waiting doesn't cost you here the way that waiting costs you everywhere else. Waiting pays you. And I love this next piece because it's personal for me. They'll actually reward you for taking care of yourself. Now me, Sean, Graybeard, I train. I weightlift. I work out 5 days a week. That's just how I'm wired. It's how I'm built. With this, healthy living counts for something real. Your walks, your checkups, staying active, it can add to your benefit over time. You're probably already doing the work. This just lets you get a bigger shield for it. When's the last time an insurance company paid you to go on a walk? Here's reason number five. And I'll lean in for this one because it might be the most important thing I say all hour. When you claim, they cut you a check. And there are two kinds of arrangements out there in the world, and the difference matters enormously between the two. One kind of long-term care insurance makes you spend your own money first, save every single receipt, and then beg for a reimbursement, and only from licensed facilities on their terms. The other kind just cuts you a check. This is the check kind. When you qualify, the money comes to you every month, and you decide how you want to use it. Want to stay in your own home instead of a facility? Do it. And by the way, nearly 9 out of 10 people say aging at home is exactly what they want. Want to pay your own daughter or nephew or a trusted neighbor to help care for you instead of handing a stranger 12 grand a month? This program, you can. And here's the piece almost nobody knows. You don't have to wait until you're bedridden in a nursing home to use it. The day you can't handle two of the basic activities of daily living, or the day you get a memory diagnosis, that benefit is available to you. You could be home, comfortable, cared for by people who love you for years before you'd ever set foot in a facility. That's not just money. It's dignity. That's staying in your own home, in your own chair, in your own bed, on your own terms. Now, let me be straight with you for a second. Because you've been sold to enough by people who weren't straight. Is this too good to be true? No. And here's the catch, because there's always a catch. And anyone who tells you there isn't a catch is lying. This is not free money falling out of the sky. You're repositioning money you already have, and you're committing it to this job. That's the trade. You're taking dollars that are sitting somewhere lazy right now, a CD barely keeping up with inflation, an old savings account, a rainy day fund you know you'll never actually spend, and you're putting those dollars to work doing something powerful for you, your loved ones, your family, your spouse. If you need every dollar you own liquid and spendable next month, this isn't for you. And I'll tell you that to your face. But if you've got a chunk of cash set aside, idle money that you're almost just sitting on, this might be the smartest thing that money ever does for your family. And here's how simple it actually is, start to finish. Step one, you reposition some money you already have. Step two, it grows and it stands guard at the same time, protected from the next market crash while it waits. Because, by the way, there is no way to lose money in one of these. Step three, you're covered either way. Need care? The checks come to you. Never need it? Your family keeps all of it. That's the whole strategy. Three steps. So that is the third door. All five reasons why I like this, why I do the Insured Money Show, why I work with insurance companies. Nobody gets declined. Your dollar does the work of three. You own it, and your family never loses it. It grows the longer you wait. And when you need it, they cut you a check, and you stay in control. One door leaves the people you love better off no matter what happens on this earth, whether you need care or you never do a day in your life. Now, let me tell you why I call this the ideal answer. Every other choice on the table is a bet. Buy the old insurance, you'll bet you'll need it. Pay out of pocket, you're betting you won't. This is the only one where you come out ahead either way. If that has appeal, if you'd like to learn more, if you'd like to have a 30-minute conversation with me to learn more, take out your smartphone, go to your messages app. We communicate with our audience initially via text messages. 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I want to know how this works. I want to talk to Graybeard. 30 minutes with me, and we could solve the problem permanently. Don't go anywhere. Last segment coming up next. Back in 2 minutes. Graybeard out.
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0: Welcome back to the final stretch of the Insured Money Radio Show. My name is Sean Davis, but people in Austin call me Graybeard, and today I've shown you the long-term care problem, the two doors that can cost you everything, and the third door most people never see. And what I just ended the last segment was, let me ask you a question. If I could show you how to turn $100,000 of your money into $315,000 of money that's 100% tax-free for the benefit of long-term care, would that be something you'd want to spend 30 minutes to learn more about? Would that be something that you would want to spend 30 minutes to know more about? It's the best solution I've seen in 30 years of being in financial services. If you agree, if you'd like to know, just text CARE. Take out your smartphone, go to your texting app, key in the following number, 84503, and then all I want you to do is text CARE, C-A-R-E, because you care about your loved ones that survive you, you care about your spouse who you don't want to have care for you. and you care about your money. So text CARE to 84503. Now, I want to talk about the last two pieces here that tie the whole thing together. And then I'm going to tell you what to do step by step. So first piece, taxes. Stay with me here. Because this is the kind of detail that separates a good plan from a great one. It's the kind of thing the big firms never bothered to walk you through. A lot of you out in Radioland have a rainy day account, some money sitting in a savings vehicle that you've been kicking down the road for years. Maybe it's an old account you keep meaning to deal with and never do. It's grown over the years, and here's the trap most people never see coming. If you leave it sitting there and eventually pull it out, you owe tax on all that growth. The tax man has been a silent partner in that account the whole time, and someday he collects his share. That's money you thought was yours that quietly belongs to somebody else. Now, watch what happens when you take that same money and reposition it into this care shield. When it comes back out to pay for long-term care expenses, regardless of what it's grown to. So in my example, I said take $100,000 and at the best rating you can get, there's only three ratings. At the best rating you get, $100,000 turns into $315,000 of tax-free money for long-term care. If you get that, $315,000, tax-free. Every single dollar working for you and none of it peeled off for the government. So think about what you just did. You took an account that was growing where you had to pay tax and give a chunk, hand a chunk to Uncle Sam, and you turned it into a protection shield account that pays for long-term care, 100 cents on the dollar to you and to your family, tax-free, same money, completely different outcome. And you didn't add a dime. You just moved it into the right vehicle. That is the kind of move that's been sitting in plain sight, and hardly anybody shows it to regular folks. Let me put that in real dollars so it lands. Now, many of these, I've got different carriers. Think of me as like an insurance broker. But let's say you've got $100,000 sitting in one of those old accounts and $40,000 of it is growth you've never touched. Leave it where it is, pull it out down the road, and you could hand the tax man a real chunk. But now, let's say you reposition that same money. Fast forward 5 or 10 years, and it's doubled, it's grown. You use it for care. And it comes back out with the tax man locked out of the room.

There's a couple of insurance companies that are working on a qualified money solution, meaning, guess what? You could use some of that qualified money, but right now it's just after tax. So the ideal candidate for this strategy, what I've been talking about this whole show, the ideal candidate money-wise is after tax idle money, savings money, you know, CD money, inheritance money. You sold the property, you got some cash, don't know what to do with it. I mean, long-term care, 70% of the people over 65 are going to need it. It's very burdensome, $12,000 a month. Why not peel off $100,000, $150,000, $200,000 to solve that care problem permanently? And guess what? If you don't need care, it comes right back into your retirement assets. So second piece here, this one's for the skeptics. And I love the skeptics, so hear me out. Some of you out in Radio Land are sitting there right now thinking, Graybeard, I've done well for myself. I don't need any of this. If care comes, I'll just write the checks. And I respect that. I genuinely do. It comes from a good place and a place of strength. But let me ask you one honest question. One steward to another. If you could protect the exact same amount of care for about 30 cents on the dollar, tax-free, and still leave every unused dollar to your kids or grandkids, why on earth would you want to pay full price? Self-funding feels like the strong, independent move, but when you really look at it, it's just the expensive one. The smart money doesn't pay a dollar when 30 cents does the identical job and leaves the rest to the family. Writing the checks yourself isn't a plan. It's just the most expensive way to end up at the same place. Now, let me talk to the heart of this for a minute, because this was never really about money. I believe, personally, we are all called to be good stewards of what we've been given. Not just to grow it, to protect it, and to pass it on as well. Scripture says a good man leaves an inheritance to his children's children. It doesn't say he leaves them a nursing home bill and a fire sale. The cruelest thing long-term care does isn't to you. It's to the person you leave behind. The husband or wife who has to sit there and watch the accounts drain to zero and then figure out how to live on what's left. You have a chance right now, while you're healthy and thinking clearly, to make sure that never happens to them. To make sure that whatever comes down the road, your spouse is protected, your kids aren't scrambling and arguing in a hospital hallway, and the legacy you spent your whole life building stays intact and gets passed down like it was meant to. This is not just financial planning. That's love with a plan behind it. That's you taking care of your people, even from the other side. So let me tell you exactly who loses with this strategy. The people who wait. The ones who hear all of this, nod along, agree to it makes complete sense, and then do nothing. Life gets busy, the moment passes, and then one day they're not healthy enough to qualify anymore, or the letter shows up before the plan does, and the door quietly closes for good. I have watched that happen too many times to count, and it never gets easier to see, because here's the truth. The difference between the families who sail right through this and the families who get wiped out usually isn't how much money they had. It's timing. It's who acted while they still had the chance to. So here's the choice, laid out, plain and simple. Three doors. Door one, you rent protection, pay for years, and pray you even qualify. And pray you can even afford the premiums once they go up every single year. Door two, you bet the whole nest egg and your spouse's future on being one of the lucky ones. Door three, you own a shield that protects you if care comes and blesses your family if it never does. Only one of those three leaves the people you love better off no matter what. Deep down, you already know which door that is. The only question left is whether you'll walk through it while you still can. So let me tell you exactly who I built this show for, so you know if it's you. You're between 50 and 80 years old. You've got at least $100,000 in liquid after-tax money sitting in a savings account, a brokerage account, a CD, or an inheritance, somewhere idle. Money you're not counting on
for the light bill. You can start a plan with as little as $50,000, and you're tired of leaving with the single biggest threat to your retirement completely uncovered. If that's you, this is the most important

0: phone call you'll make all year. Here's the thing in one breath. Guaranteed approval. Five simple questions. $1 standing guard as much as $3.15 against a care bill. And if the care never comes, every dollar becomes your retirement or your family's inheritance. It's the rare answer that leaves you better off no matter what happens. If that is appealing, then take out your smartphone, go to your texting app, key in the following number, 84503, 84503, and I want you to text one word, care, because you care about your children, you care about your spouse, you care about this problem. You don't want to end up exposed to the risks of long-term care. If you text four letters, C-A-R-E, to 84503, that tells my family, I work with my family, my wife and sons, that tells us you'd like to be contacted. You'd like to have a 30-minute conversation with me to see if we can help you solve this problem permanently. And all of it quite simply begins with you being proactive. Go into your smartphone, go into your messages app, key in this following number, 84503. Key that in as though that's a cell number. It's only five digits, but I promise you it'll work the same. But key that 84503 number in as though you're going to text Graybeard. Care, hey Graybeard, I'm out here. Call me. Yes, I'd like to have 30 minutes with you. I'd like to see if this could work for me. So one last time, go to your smartphone, text CARE to 84503. Next week, I'm going to be talking about tax-free personal pension programs. 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
6: Tesla has officially discontinued the one-time purchase option for its full self-driving supervised system in North America. Yeah, the software is now exclusively available through a subscription model, if you will.
7: So looks like they're going to charge $99 a month for that subscription.
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6: right.
7: $1,000 a year.
6: Well, this shift aligns with Elon Musk and his compensation package, which includes targets for reaching 10 million active FSD subscriptions. Mm. That's 10 million cars on the road driving autonomously with somebody maybe sleeping or, you know, scrolling through their phone. That's pretty cool, man.
7: Yeah, it is. I mean, it's still technology.
6: You got this doubt in your face, though.
7: Well, I don't know. There's just something about the idea of someone being in a car and they're taking a nap, you know, while the car's driving for you. And I know we're long into this technology now. 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
6: 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I mean, if you're not driving, why not take a nap, right?
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14: 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This second round coming after yesterday's attack by Tehran.